0: This is Kicking Balls.
1: Would you believe this?
0: With Amber and Ian. Oh!
2: What do you think about that imaging, Jonathan Zaslow?
3: I like it.
2: This World Cup update is brought to you by Gusto. 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So one of the best stories right now out of the World Cup is what's happened with the Scots drinking the beer in Boston. They are drinking Boston out of beer. Zaslow, the parent company of Sam Adams, said its Boston tap room ran out of the brand's flagship Boston Lager over the weekend because Scotland soccer fans in Boston for the World Cup drank four times as much beer as that bar usually sells.
3: Take it down a notch.
2: Boston Beer Company said in a news release that from Thursday to Sunday, the Tartan Army, that's the Scots, the Scotland supporters, everybody knows, they drank four times what the company normally stocks during a typical four-day holiday stretch like the 4th of July, adding it had to schedule an emergency delivery Saturday morning.
3: Tartan Army laughs at our 4th of July. They laugh at us.
2: They laugh at our 4th of July. American independence is a joke to these Scots. They take their beer very, very seriously. Let's bring in Billy DeCane. He is the general manager of the Sam Adams Boston Tap Room. And Billy, thanks so much for hopping on with us because this story has been incredible. The videos have been incredible. The videos of the Scots singing Country Roads have been unbelievable. But this is insane that y'all couldn't even keep up with the beer drink. So tell us, from a general manager perspective, how overwhelmed were you guys? How much did you grossly underestimate what you guys were going to be getting into over the weekend?
4: Hey, Amber and Ian, thanks for having me on. It's been a scene. And, the Sam Adams staff room downtown Boston, it's been open a little over 6 years. And, we always prepare for the busy weekends. St. Paddy's weekend, of course. We do a big Oktoberfest celebration in September. And, we were planning for this. We upped our paws, but we were running low on Friday night, and we got a big shipment in Saturday morning. At the end of Sunday night, we were out of our flagship, Sam Adams Boston Lager. And we just upped the ante on Monday, and we're really prepared this weekend, and particularly with another Scotland game down in Foxborough this Friday. So it's been pretty nuts. And the thing is, the Scottish, they love their beer, they love the drink, they love the party. They've been the nicest people. I talked out places around town, they're just blown away and how much fun they've been and respectful. They don't get out of line for as much beer drinking that they do.
3: Okay, so Billy, to put into context, for us and our listeners, how many kegs do you usually go through on a holiday weekend, and how many kegs did you go through this past weekend?
4: It was double. We usually go about 45, 50 kegs on a busy weekend. And this past weekend, we nailed it. It was like over 90 kegs. And Sam Adams Boston Lager alone, we sold over 3,000 pints in 6 days.
2: Oh, my gosh. That's amazing.
4: Yeah.
2: Scotland is very good for business there in Boston. I would imagine you guys are thrilled. It's such a fun, incredible story. Is it just beer, or are they also, partaking in other things?
4: Well, at the Sam Adams tap room, we're beer only.
2: So they love their beer.
4: That's our license, and that's fine with us.
2: Right.
4: I'm glad we don't have hard liquor, because I'm afraid that would end up. They're just a lots of fun, great group, another round here coming up this weekend.
2: Well, yeah, good luck preparing for that. It sounds like you guys are a little bit more prepared this upcoming weekend. Billy DeCane, the general manager of Sam

0: Adams Boston Tap Room. Thanks, Billy. We appreciate you hopping on with us.
1: My pleasure, guys. Thank you.
0: So that has Amber, been some like, of the most fun stories coming out of the World Cup.
2: I mean, you know, Scotland, they're you know, playing again this weekend.
0: And they're there in the kilts drinking their beer.
2: Yeah, I would assume.
0: No, they think, are. I've seen that.
2: I think it's a tremendous amount of pride when they wear the kilts. I think so.
0: Yeah, I've seen the videos.
2: Unbelievable.
0: They're there singing, hanging out. Sounds like a good time.
2: It sounds like it's their superpower.
0: It really, it really does. Wow. Yeah, we don't have anything on that. All right, but there's actual things happening on the pitch as well, not just beer drinking. Cristiano Ronaldo.
2: Oh, he stinks now.
0: Probably his final World Cup ever, saw his Portuguese squad held to a 1-1 draw with DR Congo. Ronaldo was not very good. He has not been very good in international play lately. He has never won a World Cup. He was held scoreless in this game today.
2: There's no shame in, I guess there's no shame in him never winning a World Cup. I mean, Messi only won a World Cup for the very first time 4 years ago. Right. But he has been held scoreless in his last five now World Cup appearances and his last 10 international appearances. So not a good start to the World Cup for Ronaldo.
0: I mean, he's 41 years, 132 days old. You know, he's up there. He's older. He's significantly older than Lionel Messi. He didn't move the needle at all. He had 25 touches in this game, the second fewest of his career in a FIFA World Cup start. He's got, as you mentioned, that five-game scoreless streak in World Cup play. The last time he scored was against Ghana in 2022. That came in the group stage. A more fun thing here has been all the videos of fans like the Scots, and they're out there singing. Well, there's been a video of England fans that have been circulating and going viral where they're line dancing in Texas, and they're singing Sweet Caroline. Have you seen this? Texas rodeo. It's really fun. They're embracing America and all things American. There's been several of these teams. The Czech team also got to go to the Stockyards in Fort Worth. And so they got to go to a rodeo, a real American rodeo. That seems like a thing that these teams...
2: It is a fun thing that some of the fans from other countries, where they're seeing some of our customs, I guess, here in this country and finding things that they love, it's fun to see.
0: Here's the sound.

0: Did you see in Arlington a few days ago after the Japan match where the Japanese, the fans, they very famously clean up after themselves.
1: Right.
0: Like that's a thing at in their home. And Jameis Winston was at the game and he was cleaning up. Like a great guy.
1: Jameis Winston has been everywhere, by the way. He's been out there. He's been partying with all the fans. Jameis Winston's out there doing Jameis. Nobody has a side hustle like Jameis Winston. Yeah. He's been absolutely hilarious.
0: Everyone loves him.
1: One of the other big stories out of the World Cup so far has been the hydration breaks. Have you seen this? People are very upset about the hydration breaks.
0: It doesn't bother me the way
1: they think it destroys the momentum of the game. I cannot get up in arms about this. I'm such an American football fan. It's like I'm used to like we do something and we stop, and then we do something and we stop, and then we do something and when we stop.
0: Maybe I need a hydration break.
1: Right. Hydration break doesn't bother me. I'm shocked that everybody's so destroyed by this. Chris Richards, U.S. men's national team center back, he was on the Pat McAfee show talking about it.
2: I've lived in America almost my whole life, so I know how hot it gets. And for me, I feel like it's a disadvantage for us because, you know, we're used to playing in this kind of weather. You know, when you're playing European teams, they're not used to playing in this kind of weather. So sometimes it can be tough for them. But I mean, ultimately, I understand, you know, we're America. We like commercial breaks. We like things like that. You know, everything's a business. I get it. So I don't quite mind the hydration breaks. But, I think sometimes we need to flow the game. You just want to keep going.
1: I'm good. I
0: can't get all wrapped up in it. I really can't either. It doesn't bother me.
1: Coming up next here on Amber and Ian with Jonathan Zaslow filling in for Ian tonight. Where would you like to see Giannis Antetokounmpo end up? You can chime into the conversation. 888-888-SAY-ESPN. We have not gotten a single call yet saying Miami is the place. It seems like everybody in the world is against me and Zaslow. We'll discuss right here on ESPN Radio.
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17: Actually, a deadline. The deadline's Tuesday.
18: Right.
17: The deadline's Tuesday at the draft. But I think we're close to this thing happening, because the longer it goes on, the messier it gets for the team that doesn't wind up acquiring Giannis, because you got players' names that are out there and they hear their name is out there, and then once their team doesn't acquire Giannis, what happens next? Is said player insulted? Is he hurt that you're thinking about trading him? So
18: right.
17: This has to come to an end soon.
18: And it seems like maybe Jaylen Brown was already a little bit in his feels about this past season and being the number one, and then maybe having to relent that back

0: to Jason Tatum when he came back from injury.
1: He would appear to be the guy to me that gets offended over stuff like this.
0: Well, and I would think so. Well, it's not going to be anybody on the Heat because, heck, Tyler Hero is going to be the mainstay in that trade from the Heat's perspective. I mean, it's going to be picks, but Tyler Hero's been doing this dance every single year of his NBA career. So he is very used to being in trade talks. Always, Jaylen Brown is not. And in fairness to Jaylen Brown, you're talking about a Finals MVP. I mean, obviously, very unusual situation to be talking about trading that guy who brought a championship in part to that city for anybody. That's not a typical place to be if you're Jaylen Brown.
1: Which do you think, like, I could understand Jaylen Brown being insulted, but which do you think is more insulting to Jaylen Brown? Is it that they would trade him for Giannis, or that they would trade him and not Jason Tatum for Giannis?
0: It might be the latter, because I think he thinks that he showed that he's just as good, if not better, than Jason Tatum when he had to take over that team in Tatum's absence, right? Or when he ended up being the main guy and why, you know, the most valuable guy in terms of them winning that championship there in the final. So I could see him thinking, why am I the one on the cutting block? Whereas maybe he would understand that Giannis is one of those players that's, you know, when he's healthy, top five player in the league kind of guy. So maybe that would be less insulting, just that angle of it. I don't know.
1: I think he very likely can look at this and say, we won 56 games this regular season, most of the season without Jason Tatum,
0: right,
1: and
0: so
1: I led us
0: him?
1: To 56 wins. So why not just add Giannis?
0: Right. Yes, we've been mostly used to not playing with Jason Tatum at this point anyways, even though, of course, he did come back for the postseason, but that was obviously short-lived for that Boston Celtics team when he came back at the end.
1: Well, and he didn't even make it through the postseason. He didn't finish the series.
0: No, he didn't finish the series, and it was not a good series regardless. So, yes, I think that if you're Jaylen Brown, that's probably your thought process. Frankly, though, you probably also think that you're too good to be traded for Giannis, period. And so I can understand his feelings being what they would be from all these rumors. And so is that the reason that the Boston Globe and others are reporting now that Boston's not open for business in regards to the Giannis sweepstakes because they are not taking offers on Brown?
1: No, I think Boston, similar to Miami, is a team that moves in the shadows, is a team that operates secretly behind closed doors. And while it's very obvious that the Heat are going after Giannis, and very obvious what they would be giving up, because they'd give up anything except for Bam Adebayo, for Boston, they're not going to tell you what they're going to be offering in any kind of trade because they work secretly. And as a result, you know, you have everyone out there assuming, okay, if Boston's involved, it has to be Jaylen Brown. And, you know, away we go. That's how these rumors wind up.
0: It is interesting that Jason Tatum has never been part of those rumors, to your earlier point, because there's an argument to be made that, sure, why not? Why wouldn't he be part of those discussions? 888-SAY-ESPN, if you want to chime into the conversation, where would you like to see Giannis end up? Feels like the whole world wants him in Boston, except for me and Zaslow. Carlos is calling us from Texas. Hey, Carlos, what do you have on Giannis?
2: Yeah, I think it really depends on any team taking on Nikola Jovic's contract, super expensive. If I was Milwaukee, I would go for Boston. But as a Heat fan, I would really love Giannis here. It all takes a third team to take on Nikola Jovic's contract, super expensive.
0: I do think that especially with the Heat deal, there would be a third team involved. I mean, that's the thing that's really hard to predict about the Boston deal as well. And frankly, like you said, with these two organizations being as wrapped up as they are, it's hard to understand what they would be even willing to take back in return too, because is it just a straight up trade? Is it just Milwaukee trading Giannis and getting back picks and pieces? Most likely Milwaukee's going to want to dump money as part of that too, because this is a rebuild for Milwaukee.
1: Yeah, Milwaukee needs to take advantage of the scenario here. And what I mean by that is, okay, if we're going to give you Giannis, you also need to take this, meaning take this Kyle Kuzma contract off our hands, or take this Miles Turner contract off our hands. Oh, you don't want those guys? Okay, then we need to find a third team to get involved that maybe would want to take one of these contracts off our hands. So I think that really should be Milwaukee's MO, not just

0: getting the best possible deal they can for Giannis. But if we're going to give up Giannis, we also need to get you to take one of our bad contracts.
1: That's why this is always so much more, it's so much more complicated to predict than just, hey, Boston has Jaylen Brown, Milwaukee has Giannis. Like, it's not nearly that simple when you're talking about constructing these NBA trades.
0: The fact of the matter is, Milwaukee doesn't want Jaylen Brown. Milwaukee, there's nothing for Jaylen Brown in Milwaukee. Milwaukee is rebuilding. And
1: although he's pretty young still.
0: But you can't rebuild while you owe a player $300 million.
1: Well, that's true.
0: That's not how you rebuild. So Jaylen Brown is a great piece for a team that's ready to win. If you're trying to rebuild, you don't do it by paying one player $60 million a year.
1: Right. That's fair. The question here, though, is also, is Giannis going to stay healthy? And obviously, if we're talking Boston, there's maybe durability issues with Jason Tatum. So does Boston want to take the chance, pair him with another player when Jaylen Brown has been the one that has helped them during those times when they need to stay afloat, when Jason Tatum's having the injury issues? Michael Wilbon doesn't think Giannis has got it anymore.
2: I don't believe in Giannis anymore. Giannis is a rumor. Giannis hadn't done jack in the months that matter, which would be May and June, since 2021. 5 years is forever in professional sports. Giannis is a multiple-time MVP, a great player, a Hall of Famer, and as you said, a champion. He was that. Yeah. I ain't seen evidence of it. Sorry, a league can now, particularly the NBA, it can pass you by. And with a ton of wings who are 6'9", 6'10 sort of size, DeBanza and Caleb Wilson and those kids coming in the league, Giannis can look obsolete fairly quickly if he can't get his butt out there and contribute heavily, massively in May, June.
1: Has the game passed Giannis by, Zaslow?
0: I think when you come off your worst year and you average 27 points, 11 rebounds, and 5 assists, I think the game is still right in the palm of your hand.
1: I might be taking that past him by. Coming up next, is LeBron staying in Los Angeles? It's not just Giannis who could be on the move.
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11: Good afternoon. This is Paul Keel. Cincinnati Reds unsuccessful in their efforts to pull off a sweep over New York, losing to the Mets today 9-1 at Great American Ballpark. Other games underway today in the eighth inning. San Francisco leads Atlanta 6-2. This is the completion of a suspended game from last night. In the ninth, Kansas City a 6-2 lead over Washington. Miami a big 11-4 advantage over Philadelphia in the ninth. Houston leads Detroit 3-0 in the fifth. San Diego 3, St. Louis 0 in the fifth. And in the third, Tampa Bay and the Dodgers are scoreless. Cleveland Guardians continue their series in Milwaukee tonight. Guardians going to play still tied for first place in the American League Central. Gavin Williams will be Cleveland's starting pitcher. Milwaukee will call in Brandon Sproul. New York Yankees have said that some members of the NBA champion New York Knicks will be on hand for a first pitch ceremony tonight in their game with the Chicago White Sox. The Knicks will be honored with a parade in downtown Manhattan tomorrow. Hockey, the Toronto Maple Leafs today hired Jim Hiller as their new head coach. He had been the coach with Los Angeles but was dismissed back in March. Hiller replaces Craig Berube. The Vegas Golden Knights today elevated Ryan Craig as their new head coach. He had been the coach of their AHL minor league team in suburban Las Vegas and previously had been an assistant with the Golden Knights. Edmonton remains the only team with a vacant head coaching position. At the World Cup today, in another surprise, Portugal and the Republic of the Congo played to a one-all draw. coming up later to be England against

0: Croatia, Ghana will meet Panama, and Uzbekistan will take on Colombia. 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
1: Your Skynet overnight forecast calls for showers and possible thunderstorms. Some of those storms could produce significant amounts of rain. We'll have a low of 65 degrees. For Thursday, mostly sunny with a high 73 and breezy, wind gusts as high as 38 miles per hour. For Friday, it'll be sunny with a high of 76. Saturday, sunny and 78. For Skynet weather, I'm Max Crenshaw, ESPN Radio, 1430 AM at 105.7 FM.
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1: Baseball, the White Sox, once down 4-0, now trail the Yankees 4-3 top of the fourth, thanks to a Colson Montgomery three-run shot off Carlos Rodon. Bryce Eldridge with one of three home runs for San Francisco, Giants leading at the Braves 5-0 bottom four. Brewers up 5-0 on the Guardians top of the fourth inning, a solo homer and RBI single for Christian Yelich. The Blue Jays still just two hits, yet they lead the Red Sox 2-0 in the bottom of the fifth inning. Freddie Freeman, a two-run, 407-foot shot off reliever Kevin Kelly, bottom six. That helped the Dodgers get past the Rays 5-4. Shohei Ohtani, dealing with a blister on his right hand and left knee inflammation, gave up four runs in the fifth inning for L.A. A grand slam for Corbin Carroll, Diamondbacks 8, Angels 1, Padres 6, Cardinals 1. Fernando Tatis Jr., Jackson Merrill combined for six hits and four RBI. Mets took care of the Reds 9-1, three hits for Bo Bichette. He's hitting .539 over his last six games with two home runs and eight RBI.
2: Hey, this is Rich Eisen. Coming up on Tuesday, NFL training camp's right around the corner. We've got the latest. The World Cup has kicked off. We'll give you the latest there as well. That's Tuesday's Rich Eisen Show on Disney Plus, the ESPN app, and ESPN Radio.
3: Oh! We've been talking a lot about Giannis Antetokounmpo and where he's going to end up. I'm just going to do this live on air. Zaslow can't hear, guys. Jonathan Zaslow is filling in for Ian tonight here on Amber and Ian. We're presented to you by Progressive Insurance. He's back. He can hear me now. So we've been talking about Giannis Zaslow a lot.
4: Where Amber, he's going to
3: end up. And you and I are both Miami Heat fans. And so obviously the Heat are part of this conversation. Boston Celtics are seemingly part of this conversation as well. Those are really the two places. And then, of course, there's the very real possibility we all fell for the rope-a-dope once again with Giannis, and he just stays in Milwaukee. Maybe he invested in some futures app, and so he brought in more money on Boston and Miami, and then
4: I'll tell you, you want to know what a phony I am, Amber. I want Giannis to land in Miami. It'd be a lot of fun. It'd be really good for the team I love. But if he winds up being traded to Boston, I'm going to root so hard against him.
3: I mean, me too.
4: His guts.
3: I'm with you. How is that phony? That's not phony. If you ain't with us, you're against us.
4: You're right.
3: And so he'd be against me in that situation. Go to a rival instead of us. No, I'll hate that man forever. But if he wants to come to Miami, I'll love him a long time because that's how it works when you're a true fan. I will say there has been a big development. Jonathan Zaslow, it should get you excited because I opened up X and I realized that, is it X? Is it Twitter? You know, whatever. I opened up whatever you call that. And 3 hours ago, Mr. Giannis Antetokounmpo tweeted out, peace in mind, fire in game, fire emoji.
4: Oh!
3: 100 emoji.
4: Fire emoji, and he said fire? He's on the Heat.
3: It's not Boston. That's fiery.
4: He knows what he's doing. He didn't put a lucky charm emoji.
3: That has fire as a mascot. It's not Boston.
4: He didn't mention a leprechaun.
3: He did not mention a leprechaun.

0: There was no Lucky Charms involved. There's also the four-leaf clover mascot, or the four-leaf clover emoji. That's not here. That's not in this tweet.
1: Yeah.
0: It's just a fire emoji that's in this tweet. So maybe that means he's going to the Miami Heat. Wherever he's going, Michael Wilbon doesn't believe that Giannis is much is any good anymore. And here's the funniest part. I started to play this by earlier things that Wilbon said, where he's talking about, you know, how Giannis, maybe the game has passed Giannis by. But the funniest part of what Wilbon said on PTI when they were talking about this is specific to the Miami Heat trade, because Tyler Hero would most certainly be part of that trade if the Heat were going to trade for Giannis. So take a listen to Michael Wilbon's take on it all.
2: Giannis can look obsolete fairly quickly if he can't get his butt out there and contribute heavily, massively in May, June. And I don't know that. I would not rearrange my franchise for Giannis. Tyler Hero leads his team in scoring. He's an all-star. Yeah. I know he's had some injury issues at times, but he plays more than Giannis lately, and he doesn't seem to be the diva that Giannis is.
3: Look. Wilbon can have the opinion that maybe the game is passing Giannis by, and he would certainly be right when he says how Giannis has not been a difference maker in May and June. Giannis has not won a playoff series since 2021. All right, I think Giannis has lost in the games that he's played, in the playoff games he's played in. I think Giannis has lost 7 of his last 8 playoff games that he's appeared in. So that's completely fair, but you can't say that he plays that Tyler Hero plays more. Because, it's just not factually true. You know, this past year, Giannis appeared in 36 games. Tyler Hero appeared in 33 games.
0: Whoa.
3: 2 years before that, Giannis played in 72 games. Hero missed almost the entire season. That's not true.
0: Tyler Hero's younger than Giannis. He has had a lot of durability issues,
3: yeah.
0: Tyler Hero. So
3: yeah, Tyler does not play more than Giannis.
0: Yeah, he has spent a lot of time watching people play basketball, just like how, frankly, Giannis has lately over these last couple of years. It's a little insane that Wilbon, and I'm a Heat fan, man. I love myself some Tyler Hero. It is a little insane to hear Wilbon trying to make the argument that essentially is implying Tyler Hero is as good as Giannis, or that you'd be better off with Tyler Hero than Giannis. No disrespect, Tyler, but I think we can all agree
3: again
0: on that.
3: He's allowed to think that maybe Giannis is not the kind of guy you want to build around in this current direction of the NBA. I disagree. He's allowed to think that. Maybe he'll end up being right. I don't know. We'll see. But I wouldn't make the case that you build around Hero as opposed to Giannis.
0: That seems like a crazy case to make.
3: And I like Tyler Hero.
0: You're listening to Amber and Ian. Jonathan Dazzler is filling in for Ian tonight. If you want to chime into the conversation, 888-SAY-ESPN. Let's talk about LeBron James, though, because he also could be on the move. LeBron's a free agent. I don't feel like people are really talking about LeBron much. I mean, I guess is Giannis just stealing all that glory? Is it because LeBron's 41? What are we doing there that LeBron isn't the biggest story right now in the NBA?
3: I think it's because we all expect that he's going to be back in L.A.
0: Really?
3: I think it really would be shocking if he didn't stay with the Lakers. Because where are we actually talking about him going?
0: I mean, we're talking about Cleveland. That's the place most people point to. Now, does LeBron...
3: So he's just going to take a minimum contract to go...
0: That's the problem, is does LeBron want to go back to Cleveland? But here's also the problem. The Lakers also, you're looking at a massive pay cut. Massive. I mean, you're talking like if he stays with the Lakers, he's still making $20 million less than he's making currently. And you and I have talked about this.
3: If that's what they choose.
0: If that's what they choose to offer, but also, you know, are they trying to retain the services of Austin Reeves, and how does all that work? I mean, there's only so much space that they have, and then are they willing to do this?
3: Well, no, they don't have any space if they re-sign LeBron, you know, but you can re-sign your own guys. So the point is, you know, if they're going to ask LeBron to take a pay cut, and let's say it's the number that you said, you know, $20 million less than he's making right now, you would have to assume that LeBron's going to say, okay, what are you going to do with that money that you're not giving me?
0: Right.
3: You know,
0: and that's where I think Austin Reeves comes into the conversation. But you and I have talked about this a bunch of times, is taking a massive pay cut where you currently work from a mental perspective.
3: Oh, that's tough to do.
0: It's much harder than taking a massive pay cut when you leave and go somewhere else.
3: Yeah, absolutely.
0: I'm not taking less here for the exact same job I've been doing for you. Somehow that feels very disrespectful than going to a whole new place

0: and doing it and doing it for less money.
1: Yep,
0: and so that's why I think maybe the Cleveland factor factors into this. You know, and does LeBron, does he want to play with Luka? Was he frustrated by what happened? You know, there was those weird reports about what happened in the locker room and when they were honoring J.J. Redick and some of the attention Luka had gotten that LeBron didn't get, sort of just the way the organization was treating him over the last year.
1: Yeah, I guess I'm in a place where the only viable place I could see him going would be Golden State.
0: Yeah, that's the other place.
1: Because you do the whole, hey, I'd love to play with Steph Curry.
0: Which they've been saying for years.
1: I'm still in California. You know, I really, my family doesn't have to pick up and move, you know.
0: But you do. I mean, it's not, Northern California is not actually near Southern California.
1: Yeah,
0: like
1: but
0: hours away.
1: Nah, you're a short private plane ride away. It's not the same as flying across the country 4 hours to get to Ohio, you know. So,
0: is it a 4 hour private plane
1: ride
0: from California to Ohio? I don't know, man. I haven't hung out in a bunch of PJs.
1: I mean, you did tell us earlier in the show you have no idea where anything's on Ohio.
0: You told us the same.
1: That's true. Yeah, but I know it's far. So the only place that I could imagine would be Golden State, but I really would be stunned if he left the Lakers. I really would.
0: No chance it's 4 hours from L.A. to Cleveland, Ohio. Zero chance on a private plane. Zero chance. He's not flying all the way to the East Coast. He's not flying to New York from L.A.
1: I feel like you need to
0: do private plane because I've heard they fly faster. I don't know why. Right. Here's Brian Windhorst in the meantime, ESPN's NBA insider on ESPN Cleveland. He was asked, is LeBron staying with the Los Angeles Lakers?
2: I think LeBron's intention is to play, and I think the focus right now is making a deal with the Lakers. You know, and right now he's allowed to negotiate with the Lakers, and I believe they are negotiating. I believe they're going back and forth. Free agency begins in 14 days. And in the next 14 days, I think he's going to try to make a deal with the Lakers. And the amount of the deal may depend on what else the Lakers might be able to do in free agency. And if in 14 days he is at an impasse with the Lakers and there is no deal there, then I think other teams like the Cavs should stand to attention. But the league, I think, generally believes that the two sides are going to come together.
1: Private jet from Los Angeles to Cleveland.
0: Go ahead.
1: 4.5 hours.
0: No.
1: Private.
0: What are they doing? How slow are they flying?
1: Private.
0: 4.5 hours.
1: You got to fly over all those states. You're not flying over the ocean. It's far.
0: It doesn't slow you down. You're in the air either way.
1: I think it does slow you down.
0: I don't think so. What are we talking about? Oh, man. All right. Coming up next here. It is closer, I would imagine, him taking that PJ up to Golden State. I guess San Francisco would be a little closer.
1: Oh, but it's like an hour. So quick.
0: It would be a little bit quicker of a plane flight. Hard to imagine. Man, Wendy just made it sound like he's definitely staying in LA. So we'll see what ends up happening. I feel like the lack of noise around it means that he's staying in LA. Because I think if he was actually going to Golden State or actually going to Cleveland, there'd be a lot more buzz around LeBron, frankly, than there is. But who knows? It's not like Giannis where they have to get traded before the NBA draft. LeBron's a free agent.
1: 55 minutes. Los Angeles to San Francisco, private. 55 minutes.
0: How is that only 55 minutes, but the other one's 4.5 hours?
1: It's the same state. You know they're in the same state.
0: Are they stopping for gas on the PJ to get to Ohio, maybe? Maybe that's why it's taking so long. Coming up next. Did you look up a G5, a G6? What are you looking up?
1: Really?
0: Coming up next. Can a perceived villain be the guy who carries the torch in a post-LeBron era? We'll discuss right here on ESPN Radio.
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6: Good afternoon. This is Paul Keel. Cincinnati Reds unsuccessful in their efforts to pull off a sweep over New York, losing to the Mets today 9-1 at Great American Ballpark. Other games underway today in the eighth inning. San Francisco leads Atlanta 6-2. This is the completion of a suspended game from last night. In the ninth, Kansas City, a 6-2 lead over Washington. Miami, a big 11-4 advantage over Philadelphia in the ninth. Houston leads Detroit 3-0 in the fifth. San Diego 3, St. Louis 0 in the fifth. And in the third, Tampa Bay and the Dodgers are scoreless. Cleveland Guardians continue their series in Milwaukee tonight. Guardians going to play still tied for first place in the American League Central. Gavin Williams will be Cleveland's starting pitcher. Milwaukee

0: on Brandon Sproul. New York Yankees have said that some members of the NBA champion New York Knicks will be on hand for a first pitch ceremony tonight in their game with the Chicago White Sox. The Knicks will be honored with a parade in downtown Manhattan tomorrow. Hockey, the Toronto Maple Leafs today hired Jim Hiller as their new head coach. He had been the coach with Los Angeles but was dismissed back in March. Hiller replaces Craig Berube. The Vegas Golden Knights today elevated Ryan Craig as their new head coach. He had been the coach of their AHL minor league team in suburban Las Vegas and previously had been an assistant with the Golden Knights. Edmonton remains the only team with a vacant head coaching position. At the World Cup today, in another surprise, Portugal and the Republic of the Congo played to a one-all draw. Coming up later, it'll be England against Croatia. Ghana will meet Panama, and Uzbekistan will take on Colombia. 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
1: Your Skynet overnight forecast calls for showers and possible thunderstorms. Some of those storms could produce significant amounts of rain. We'll have a low of 65 degrees. For Thursday, mostly sunny with a high 73 and breezy, wind gusts as high as 38 miles per hour. For Friday, it'll be sunny with a high of 76. Saturday, sunny and 78. For Skynet weather, I'm Max Crenshaw, ESPN Radio, 1430 AM at 105.7 FM.
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0: is not a dream. 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
1: You know, God is good.
2: I'm pinching myself.
0: The Knicks are finally NBA champions once again.
3: I think our associate producer, Nick Party, who's a big New York Knicks fan, he might have just lost his mind a little listening to it.
4: Go New York, go New York, go!
3: That's what it sounded like. As we know, the New York Knicks, after a long, long wait, a championship is New York's. The New York Knicks are no longer the laughingstock of the NBA, that's for sure. Jalen Brunson is a made man in New York City forevermore. And the ratings were also a made man, Jonathan Zaslow, because the ratings broke all sorts of records for the NBA. The game five is the most watched game since 1998. The numbers for the NBA finals overall were some of the best numbers that they've ever had. And why is that significant? Well, I think it shows, first of all, the health of the NBA. Second of all, I think it shows the importance of teams like the New York Knicks. And how I would imagine that the NBA is quite happy that the New York Knicks are back on top, because I'm sure the brand has something to do with that, Zaslow. But then also, I think that there's more interest in the league over these last few years, because we have had a different champion every year for the last 8 years. And I think that's been wildly exciting, because we quite literally never know what's going to happen.
5: Well, make no mistake. You know, what you're saying, I agree with, but the ratings were what they were because of New York. Like, the ratings are what they were because it was the Knicks. And the Knicks had not been in the finals for 27 years. And they had not won in 53 years. Like, that is why the numbers are the biggest they've been since 1998. But overall, I do agree with you. You know, I think going into

0: to each postseason, let's say, that, because I wouldn't necessarily make this case for the regular season, because the regular season this year was not good. You had a third of the league that was trying to lose on purpose, you know. But once you get to the postseason, you know, unless you're the 7 or the 8 seed, you could try and make a case for your team that they could wind up winning the whole thing. The Knicks were number 3, and pretty much everyone felt the top 2 teams in the West were better than everybody in the Eastern Conference, and the 3rd team in the East wound up winning the whole thing and, you know, wound up dominating the entire postseason, including the finals. So I love the 8. I feel like a participation trophy to me. I love the 8 consecutive unique champions. It's not just that there have now been, for the first time in league history, 8 consecutive unique champions, but during that stretch, these last 8 years, only 2 teams who have appeared in these finals, winner or loser, have even been back another time in the finals during this stretch. The Boston Celtics lost in 22. They got back and won in 24. And the Miami Heat lost in 20 and 23. So while we have 8 consecutive unique champions, only 2 teams have appeared in multiple finals during that stretch. Right. I like it a lot.
1: It's mostly been 2 completely new teams for us. So I mentioned Game 5 was the most watched since 1998. It is now, this 2026 NBA Finals is one of the top 10 most watched NBA Finals of all time. The other ones on the list in NBA history, all 6 NBA Finals of Michael Jordan's Bulls teams. Mm-hmm. You had both Lakers-Pistons series in the 1980s on this list. Mm-hmm. You have LeBron versus Stephen KD on this list, and now the New York Knicks title after 53 years in 2026. Yeah. Those are your most watched NBA finals ever.
0: Yeah, and it actually makes sense that, you know, this was the most watched since that Game 5, 1998. The Bulls, it was Bulls-Jazz, 1998, and we all kind of knew that was going to be Michael Jordan's last year. It ended up not being his last year. He retired for a couple of years and then came back and wound up playing with the Wizards for a couple of years. But we all knew that was the the first time he retired.
1: We know
0: why he retired the first time. All right, everybody knows that now. That stuff's legal nowadays. But this was the second time when we thought he was actually done, and he did leave the Bulls for good. That was a clinching game. The Bulls were up 3-1, and so you could imagine that. Like, everyone needs to tune in for what's probably Michael Jordan's final game. Jazz ended up winning, forced to Game 6. Bulls won Game 6.
1: Yeah. So, obviously, it's incredible for the NBA to have the Knicks back on top, to have that brand involved, and to have things as fresh as they are, and also to have the Spurs as part of this, because I do think Wemby
0: that plays a big role, too. I'm sorry. I should have mentioned that.
1: Plays a big role. Wemby draws eyeballs, because Wemby is the face of the NBA moving forward, right? People have already crowned him as that. I think maybe it's a little bit early, because if he does not win a championship, then I don't know if he ends up being that ultimately. But nevertheless, right now it looks like he's going to be that. So who else is the must-see guy? Because I think it's easy to say, well, the must-see guy for the future that's going to carry this league is Wemby.
0: Yeah, it's Wembanyama. Yeah.
1: Outside of Wemby, is there another must-see guy that you have to sign up to, that you want to tell your grandkids, I saw that person, I saw that player in person? Because for me, it's most likely going to be Wemby. It's not Wemby for me yet. Like, I feel like with Wemby, we're projecting. Like, he had a good season, but obviously, ends up in the NBA Finals. But I feel like we're projecting with Wemby about the greatness. Like, he's not LeBron yet. He's not Michael Jordan yet. He's not even, not even the same conversation.
0: No, I disagree. I disagree, because I experienced it in my house during this finals run, during this playoff run, and I'm sure, I'm sure that other households experienced the same thing I did, where, you know, this player is capturing a new generation of kids, where my 14-year-old was obsessed with watching every Wembanyama game. Once we got to, like, the middle of the playoffs, where, not that he discovered Wembanyama, but, like, he was playing so great, it's like, oh my God, I want to watch every night that this guy is playing. And it's like I saw it in front of me, that there's a brand new basketball fan because of Wembanyama. And my house can

0: the only house that was experiencing that. So Wembanyama's a different kind of player, you know, and that's why my son was attracted to that during this run. I don't know what other guys in the league are doing that right now.
1: I think for me, the biggest stars in basketball either end up being the most unbelievably insane talents, like the LeBrons of the world and now the Wembys of the world moving forward, or they end up being unique talents like the Steph Currys of the world, right? That bring a whole new era to the game like Steph did. Or they end up being the biggest personalities and they're most famous because of who they are. For me, that would be Allen Iverson, because you can make the strong argument that Jalen Brunson is better than AI, right? But it was the cultural impact of AI. To me, you can't put them in the same conversation. And it ain't about the basketball court there. It's about everything and sort of the mystique around AI. And he was just the coolest dude when you and I were growing up and when we were kids. To me, that player could be Ant. I think Ant has that sort of pedigree of where it's not necessarily about the what he's going to do on the, you know, he's not necessarily going to be Wemby, but he's still incredible and he has one of those personalities. I could see him being that superstar from that perspective.
0: I think Cooper Flagg has a chance. You know, he came so hyped up this year and he certainly fulfilled that. Like, he lived up to the hype. He was really great. If Dallas starts doing any kind of winning, you know, if they start, you know, the way San Antonio, when Wembanyama got there, they were terrible, but just 2 years later, like, they're really good.
1: Yeah.
0: If we wind up seeing that with Cooper Flagg, I think he could be that kind of player.
1: That must-see guy.
0: That attracts, you know, people watching. Yeah,
1: because it's not just Dallas one. Fans. It's not just one. Like, there's one greatest in a generation, but it's not just one. You know, LeBron and Steph are playing at the same time, right? So it can be more than one. 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
4: A combined three hits, three runs scored, and three RBI. Cubs leading the Rockies at 7-1 in the bottom of the third inning. Dodgers beat the Rays 5-4. LA two-way star Shohei Ohtani dealing with a blister on his right hand as well as knee inflammation. Struggled on the mound. He gave up four runs in the fifth inning. He briefly pinch hit in the sixth and grounded out to end that inning. Padres 6, Cardinals 1, San Diego with the win despite going 4-for-14 with runners in scoring position and leaving 10 men on base. Diamondbacks 8, Angels 1. Mike Trout went 1-for-3 with a walk in the loss. Three hits apiece for Juan Soto, Bo Bichette, and Francisco Alvarez. Mets routed the Reds 9-1. Marlins got a pair of home runs, 5 RBI from Kyle Stowers. They beat the Phillies 12-4. Yordan Alvarez doubled in a run. He scored another. Astros took care of the Tigers 4-2. Royals beat the Nationals 6-2.
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8: Those stories, I think, also are the most fun stories. 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
8: 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Zazzo and I love the World Cup. 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So if you missed that, check out the podcast on the ESPN app. You're listening to Amber and Ian. Jonathan Zaslow is filling in for Ian tonight. At Zaslow Show is how you find him. 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There is live action right now in the World Cup. Zaslow, Ghana and Panama. Why don't you get us an update?
9: It just went final. Unbelievable finish. Ghana and Panama were 0-0. They were in stoppage time plus 6 minutes. And

0: They've got good personalities?
1: I'll report back. They got great personality. So Colombia and Uzbekistan, that's tonight at 10 p.m. Eastern time. But incredible finish there as Ghana gets the 3 points. They were a slight favorite over Panama, and obviously the game was played very even up until the very end. Unbelievable finish.
0: What's your favorite story out of the World Cup so far? It could be on or off the pitch.
1: Yeah, I think... Okay, so I have three top stories so far. Number one, the United States. You can make the case that the U.S. has looked as good as anyone. I mean, certainly yesterday, France looked great. Argentina looked great. But the U.S. coming out with the 4 goals, the most they've ever scored in World Cup history. And they looked as good as anyone. That's story number one for me. Story number two is Spain. All right, Spain, who is a massive favorite against Copa Verde yesterday, not only do they...
0: The favorite to win with a lot of books.
1: Not only do they play to a draw, but a scoreless draw with Copa Verde. That is a massive, massive upset, okay? So Spain's performance, or lack thereof, on Monday, that's the second biggest story to me. And the third biggest story to me is what we saw yesterday, where you had the stars come out, okay? Where France had the huge win, Mbappe has a brace, Norway wins 4-1, and Holland has the brace, and Argentina wins 3-0, and Messi scores all 3 goals. So those are the big stories of the World Cup so far to me.
0: Yeah. I think also the goalie there for, are you calling it, you said it's Copa Verde? I have been mispronouncing that then this entire time. So it's
1: follow
0: Copa
1: me,
0: Verde.
1: You'll go very far.
0: I will go very, very far. The 40-year-old goalie, he's been a really cool story. He's become like the biggest celebrity there in his country. They're putting up huge images of him everywhere, and they got his mother into the country. She wasn't there in person for his first match because of visa issues, and our government just helped work that out so that his mother can be there to witness his second match in person. But the fact that he's 40 years old and out there doing it, and we had a funny experience because Ian kept talking about how old he looked, and then when Lionel Messi came out and took the pitch yesterday, make history playing his 6th World Cup, the most by any player in World Cup history, Ian was talking about how he looked old, and I was thinking, yeah, it's because they're surrounded by people who look so young, because yeah. So many soccer players, which I think it's England, who one of their players today who scored a goal, I believe he was 23 years old, but this is his second time in the World Cup,
1: right.
0: Which makes him something like the youngest to score goals ever in like multiple World Cups or whatever. And so, you know, obviously a teenager last time he played in the World Cup, and that's the thing. That's why Lionel out there at 38 all of a sudden can look a little extra old, because, you know, some of these other guys on the pitch are like, you know,
1: yeah, it's
0: 20 years old.
1: Jude Bellingham.
0: There you go, Bellingham.
1: Who plays for Real Madrid. He is 22 years old. He's turning 23 at the end of this month.
0: Unbelievable. 22. Unbelievable. And his second World Cup. That dude is an absolute stud. So there's a lot of great stories coming out of the World Cup. It's been a lot of fun to watch. We'll continue to keep you updated on the live action all throughout the evening here on ESPN Radio. Tomorrow, speaking of celebrations from major sporting events, tomorrow the New York Knicks, Zaslow, they have their championship parade.
1: Ticker tape.
0: What do you think that's going to be like in New York City after 53 years? And by the way, Manhattan, what is 5 square miles, right? Not a very big place.
1: Right.
0: I mean, you think of it as huge because of the amount of people that are there. But that's going to be interesting for a parade with all the people that it's going to bring to the streets after 53 years.
1: Yeah, I think it's going to be a lot of fun. You know, I don't think it's going to be like the other night when they won and you have all the arrests and you have, you know, some people getting hurt. I don't think that's what it's going to be. It's in the daytime tomorrow. I think it's going to be super festive. I think it's going to be really a lot of fun. But it's also not anything that I would want to be near.
0: No.
1: Like I know we got some people who work here who are making their way to the parade tomorrow. And that's not something I would want to go be a part of. They're much
0: younger and more fun than me and you. The older I've gotten, I'm like, no, miss me with that.
1: It's just too much, you know. Like,
0: did you go to the Panthers parade? Because you're in South Florida, so I'm talking Florida Panthers.
1: No,
0: one was cool. That one's down the beach, like it was down A1A.
1: Well, they were cool. The first one in 2024, you may remember, it was pouring rain the whole time. So while a fun experience, Not something I'm interested in. And then the one last year,
0: your hair, you can't get it messed up.
1: I take

0: takes me a lot of time, you know, to look this good and to get all dolled up. I wasn't about to go stand there in the rain. And then while the weather was good last year, still, it's the summer and it's a parade in the summertime here in Fort Lauderdale Beach. It's like, it's really hot, man. I'm not doing that. I've been to one championship parade for our teams that have won here. I went to
1: Have you?
0: Yeah.
1: Were you standing on the side in a deep crowd watching that championship parade, Jonathan Zaslow?
0: Well, no, I was not actually. It was in the Miami Heat in 2012 when they won their championship, and I was in the parade. That's right.
1: Yes, you were in the parade.
0: I was in the parade. Me and my wife and my older son, who at the time was just 3 years old, we had our own car. That's right, a Lamborghini. We had our own car, so we were sitting on like the hood of the Lamborghini, and we were in the parade. That's right, the three of us. We had our own car.
1: That didn't freak you out at all, sitting on the hood? Like, you're just trusting the person driving the
0: Lambo?
1: You're
0: going really slow.
1: I know, but what if they hit the gas a little too hard?
0: I was trusting that she wasn't going to do that.
1: 3-year-old kid just chilling on the hood of a Lambo.
0: Yeah. He was sitting in between us. We were making sure we weren't going to fly anywhere. But that's the only time I've been to a parade. We were in the prom, waving to the crowd as we're going by. I'm waving at everybody. Zaslow, I love you. I love you too.
1: Is your youngest son jealous that your older son got to participate in an NBA championship?
0: He was like 8 months old, you know?
1: I mean, I'm just saying, you could have strapped him to you.
0: You had
1: the 3-year-old on the Lambo. Why not bring the 8-month-old?
0: We got great pictures, though, of us being driven around in a Lamborghini in the Miami Heat championship parade. That's the only time.
1: I don't think that's how most people are watching the parade. So there will be a lot of people in Manhattan. They probably will not be being driven around in Lambos, but they will be there supporting the New York Knicks. Karl Anthony Towns, he will be part of the parade. Maybe he'll be on a Lamborghini. He was on Good Morning America, and he talked about looking forward to the parade.
2: Seeing yourself in those historical photos and actually knowing you're actually in those photos. You see so many times, you're saying the greats, you know, have this parade, and to see great New York teams have that moment and for it to finally be our time. You know, it's one of those things you always dream of as a kid, especially growing up in the area. You never know if you're even going to be able to attend the parade and get close enough to see the greats, but to be the ones actually doing the path and following behind some amazing legends before us in New York history, I think it's going to be something really, really special.
1: It will be that. It will be very cool.
0: It's going to be awesome. It really is. It's going to be cool. Everyone's going to be so happy. The parades are great, you know, from that respect. Like, again, it's not for me. I don't want to go to it. I would want to watch. But everyone's just so happy. And I love that part about sports. It's going to be really great. The players are going to be really drunk. They're going to have their shirts off. And somebody's going to act a fool, or a couple of them are going to act a fool.
1: Who is most likely to act a fool?
0: Great question. All right. Who would most like... Well, I'll tell you who's not going to act a fool, and that's Jalen Brunson.
1: Well, that's for sure.
0: But
1: that dude does everything right.
0: I think Jose Alvarado, he'll be all over the place. All right. I could see that. And I could see Josh Hart.
1: Yes.
0: I think Josh Hart could be all over the place.
1: I think that would have been my nomination.
0: Yeah. And you got to have somebody say, maybe it's the coach, all right? Although, expect who let the dogs out. He's going to be barking all over the place, Mike Brown. That's his new thing now. Very embarrassing. But somebody will get up there on the stage in front of the mic, and like somebody has to do like an F Wemby you always have to put down the other team that you beat, and you always have to curse. You have to swear. So somebody's going to do that.
1: Right. Yeah, so that'll certainly be part of it. Yeah. We are looking forward to all those sound bites that we will get that will come out of the parade tomorrow. Maybe we'll bleep them and we'll be able to play them right here on Amber and Ian. Coming up next on Amber and Ian with Zaslow filling in for Ian tonight, we're going to find out what is a big deal and what's not a big deal right here on ESPN Radio.
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27: ESPN 888-729-3776. That's what Socrates is doing. He's calling us from Phoenix. Socrates, thanks for the call. What's up?
28: First off, Amber and Zaz, I used to live in Orlando, Florida. I worked out in West Palm Beach for 3 years, so I am familiar with you both. Congratulations to you from going to local to national. So much kudos to both of you.
29: Thanks. We appreciate that.
28: I wanted to talk about the Knicks. I was on a cruise, a 7-day cruise to the Caribbean while this championship was going on. And at first, there were Spurs fans on the boat and there were Knicks fans on the boat. They put us in the smallest bar all the way in the back of the boat. But we packed the bar so much that they moved it to the center of the ship where the where they were showing movies. And
29: by the pool,
28: for
29: right?
28: The next two games. Yeah, for the next two games, they put it on the itinerary instead of movies to watch the NBA playoffs.
27: That's amazing.
28: And we took over. Game four was the most exciting. The Spurs fans were starting to say the old na-na-na-na song, goodbye, and until that OG tip-in. And then all of us Knicks fans were just screaming, go New York, go New York, go. But it is crazy to

0: see the Knicks win a championship after so long. I've been a fan since 92. Hated Jordan. Respect his game, but hated him because he always beat us. and to couple that with a family cruise, all of us going on a cruise for the first time, it's like unbelievable.
1: Cool. That's so. Very cool. Thanks for the call, Socrates. Thanks for the support. I imagine, Zaslo, there's like some poor person that has no idea anything about basketball. And they're, you know, like they show up to watch the movie of the night.
2: That's right.
1: Like, what is this? I was looking forward to watching.
2: Yeah. Like if you've never been on a cruise, there's obviously a pool. There's a big pool in the center of the ship. And at night, there will be a movie. Mm-hmm. And so that everybody can do a little bit of swimming, but also just lie down in the lounge chairs and watch a movie on the huge projection screen that's at the pool. And instead, you got drunk Knicks and Spurs fans.
1: You got drunk NBA fans. I love it. That's fun. So 888-ESPN, if you want to chime into the conversation. Let's find out what is a big deal and what's not a big deal.
3: It's making headlines.
4: Extra, extra, read all about it.
3: But is it a big deal or not a big deal with Amber and Ian?
1: And our producer, Stosh. Hello, Stosh.
5: The suspense was killing me, Cardi. Bro.
1: For a big deal, not a big deal.
5: Oh, I was like,
1: well, he made you wait for it. He was trying. He was still.
4: Hey, go New York, go
1: yeah,
4: New
1: that's
4: York,
1: what. That's
4: go.
1: The problem with Cardi.
5: Most everybody ran here in a New York state of mind. So
1: yes.
5: I have to remember that. Give everybody some grace here.
1: Lots of Knicks fans up there in Bristol, Connecticut.
5: Well, it wouldn't be an Amber and Ian show without something to talk about around Brendan Sorsby. So today, his agent went on 105.3 The Fan in Dallas, saying claiming Cincinnati knew something about Sorsby's gambling addiction and took no action, saying if anybody should be questioned or catching heat, it should be Cincinnati because they knew for 2 years and never said anything or didn't do anything about it. That's the part of the story that gets lost. Important context, by the way, Cincinnati is suing Sorsby for $1 million in federal court for breach of contract. Big deal, not a big deal, Amber.
1: I think his agent saying that is not a big deal because of that whole last thing that you just mentioned, that Sorsby is currently being sued by Cincinnati. So I think that's really, really important to keep in mind when his agent is out here publicly trying to put heat on the University of Cincinnati. I would want to know, what did they know, though? If they knew that he had a gambling addiction, did they know he was gambling on football? Did they know he was gambling on his own sport? What did they think that entailed? How did they know? What did that mean? And so there's some questions there for sure. But Zaslo, I'm not going to put this on Cincinnati. I mean, putting this on Cincinnati, like somehow this was all Cincinnati's fault, is I feel like just trying to move the ball and distract us from what really happened here overall, which was Sorsby. When he's under investigation, when all this is coming out, when he admits to gambling, instead of going to the NFL draft, he transfers to Texas Tech for $5 million, reportedly. And, of course, the NCAA says, nah, player, you're not going to play because you violated our rules. And he did violate the rules. He admitted to violating the rules in numerous ways to the tune of over $90,000. And so I don't know if any university is at fault particularly for that or for allowing that to happen. I still think Texas Tech looks very bad in all of this because the fact that when they knew, very much knew, and we have all the evidence that they knew because we all knew and it had been admitted to and we knew about all the rules violations, they were still going to let him play. So I don't really give a darn, frankly, maybe what happened. At this point, I kind of just want this all to go away. And I love this story as a lawyer because I've loved all the legal stuff, but I'm kind of tired of it.
2: It's a huge turn on for that girl to talk about this kind of stuff. All right. So yes, she loves
1: gets
2: the lawyer
1: me going.
2: Stuff here. I'm going not a big deal. And I disagree with you from the sense that I think once the games start, I don't think anyone cares about this anymore. Like, I get it that Texas Tech was originally willing to let him play, and clearly there was massive public pressure and sent us in this direction where he's entering the supplemental NFL draft. I think once the games get going, it doesn't matter that Texas Tech was going to allow him to play. He's not playing.
1: I agree with you on the collegiate level. It'll be interesting to see what happens at the NFL level with whoever takes him, because I do think he'll get taken in the supplemental draft, but who knows? Maybe whoever takes him will be
2: patient. I'm skeptical of that, by the way. I'm not as short as you are.
1: Mm.

0: Okay. Well, remains to be seen, Stosh.
1: All right. Finally, Joe Burrow. He's got high hopes for the Bengals this coming season. After an offseason that helped produce a more well-rounded roster with plenty of depth, in Burrow's eyes, he said this roster resembles the 2019 LSU team that went on to win a national title. Bengals clearly intended to improve the defense, which they did, paying a big price for Dexter Lawrence. Zaz, is this a big deal or not a big deal, what Joe Burrow is saying today?
2: I'm going not a big deal, not because I don't believe him, but we're clearly at the point where you got to show me, you know, because it really feels like every year the Bengals are this team that we believe can be a Super Bowl contender, and the defense always stinks. So Burrow can be right. He could end up being right about what he's saying here, but, I mean, you can't believe in the Bengals anymore unless they show you.
0: Joe Burrow's not going to get up there and tell me if they're not good or if they're not better. Obviously, adding Dexter Lawrence is supposed to make them better, but he's not going to go and tell me if he doesn't think that they're good enough. So, of course, he's just going to feed me a line at this point in the offseason about how much better they're going to be this season. Fine. Like Zaslow said, show me. This is not a big deal what he's saying. Also, they're trying to win a Super Bowl. They're not trying to win a national championship. So it's all well and good. He thinks they're constructed similarly to his 2019 national championship team. That's not what needs to happen here. They need to figure out how to win a Super Bowl and how to have that defense better, significantly better, light years better than it was this past season. Coming up next here, we're going to catch you up on all things World Cup, including a stunning outcome from earlier today, right here on Amber and Ian with Jonathan Zaslow filling in for Ian tonight.
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5: Good afternoon. This is Paul Keel. Cincinnati Reds unsuccessful in their efforts to pull off a sweep over New York, losing to the Mets today 9-1 at Great American Ballpark. Other games underway today in the eighth inning. San Francisco leads Atlanta 6-2. This is the completion of a suspended game from last night. In the ninth, Kansas City a 6-2 lead over Washington. Miami a big 11-4 advantage over Philadelphia in the ninth. Houston leads Detroit 3-0 in the fifth. San Diego 3, St. Louis nothing in the fifth. And in the third, Tampa Bay and the Dodgers are scoreless. Cleveland Guardians continue their series in Milwaukee tonight. Guardians going to play still tied for first place in the American League Central. Gavin Williams will be Cleveland's starting pitcher. Milwaukee will call in Brandon Sproul. New York Yankees have said that some members of the NBA champion New York Knicks will be on hand for a first pitch ceremony tonight in their game with the Chicago White Sox. The Knicks will be honored with a parade in downtown Manhattan tomorrow. Hockey, the Toronto Maple Leafs today hired Jim Hiller as their new head coach. He had been the coach with Los Angeles but was dismissed back in March. Hiller replaces Craig Berube. The Vegas Golden Knights today elevated Ryan Craig as their new head coach. He had been the coach of their AHL minor league team in suburban Las Vegas and previously had been an assistant with the Golden Knights. Edmonton remains the only team with a vacant head coaching position. At the World Cup today, in another surprise, Portugal and the Republic of the Congo played to a one-all draw. Coming up later, it'll be England against Croatia. Ghana will meet Panama, and Uzbekistan will take on Colombia. 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
6: Your Skynet overnight forecast calls for showers and possible thunderstorms. Some of those storms could produce significant amounts of rain. We'll have a low of 65 degrees. For Thursday, mostly sunny with a high 73 and breezy, wind gusts as high as 38 miles per hour. For Friday, it'll be sunny with a high of 76. Saturday, sunny and 78. For Skynet weather, I'm

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5: Bottom of the seventh inning. Brewers up 7-4 on the Guardians top of the seventh. Christian Yelich is 2-for-3 with a solo shot and an RBI single. Pico Armstrong has up the Cubs lead to 8-2 on the Rockies bottom five thanks to his solo home run. Freddie Freeman go-ahead two-run shot in the sixth as the Dodgers rallied to beat the Rays 5-4. He bailed out Shohei Ohtani, who gave up four runs in the fifth inning. Shohei dealing with a blister on his right hand and left knee inflammation. Three hits apiece for Juan Soto and Francisco Alvarez. Mets defeated the Reds 9-1. Despite going for 4-for-14 with runners in scoring position and leaving 10 men on base, the Padres beat the Cardinals 6-1. A grand slam for Corbin Carroll in the Diamondbacks' 9-1 win over the Angels. Astros 4, Tigers 2, Detroit managing just 3 hits on the afternoon. Royals hit 4 home runs, including a leadoff blast by Carter Jensen. Kansas City got past Washington 6-2.
6: Hey, it's Evan Cohen. Coming up Thursday, we continue to be on Giannis watch. 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
7: We've been talking a lot of World Cup here on ESPN Radio. We love it. Jonathan Zaslow is here. 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You can find him at Zaslow Show. You can find me at Amber W Sports. Uzbekistan and Colombia will be getting things going in a little less than 30 minutes from now. We'll keep you updated on all the live action throughout the night here on ESPN Radio. But let's get some help talking all things World Cup. Brian Dunseth, Apple TV soccer analyst, kind enough to give us some of his time from Mexico right now. And Brian, thanks so much for joining us. I want to start with Cristiano Ronaldo, because not very effective in that draw against Congo. This is now his fifth straight World Cup match without a goal, a 10th consecutive one in major international competition. Is there cause for concern? I mean, he's 41 years old, so it'd be a little bit understandable, Brian. Should we be concerned?
8: I think the concern is when you're comparing and contrasting to what Lionel Messi did the other night, there's a fine balance of trying to figure out what reality is and what fiction is. And unfortunately, you know, you look at what Lionel Messi and Argentina have done, whether it's Copa America or the previous World Cup, and the team is actually built just for him, where I'm not really sure that's the case for Portugal. And listen, I think the expectations are built on the high, incredible amount of success that he's had throughout the course of his career. To be playing at this stage isn't just a novelty. It's a success story in of itself. But yeah, listen, I thought Thierry Henry probably said it best with how difficult it is with the idea, with the individual within the collective, to try to be successful and continue to hit these high stats of expectation. But at the same time, you got to figure out a way to win games. And that was a really poor performance from Portugal, considering we all had high expectations for what they were capable of doing.
9: Brian, real good performance today from England. Yesterday, France, Norway, Argentina, all terrific performances. We know what the U.S. did last week. Who has looked the best so far?
8: My favorite coming into this tournament was going to be France, just because when you talked about the strength back to front, the fact that effectively it felt like they had two teams that could start and still be incredibly effective during the World Cup. I think the only question I have is about goalkeeper. In all due respect to Mike Maignan, he's been incredible for both club and country.

0: But it just didn't feel like when you needed that massive, massive save that he was going to be capable of some of the challenges that they were going to face in transition moments when I feel like they're most vulnerable was in possession. But with Kylian Mbappe, Ousmane Dembele, Doué, Olise, all of those guys, I still think they're the favorites. With regards to the U.S. team, after covering them for the better part of the last 2.5 years, watching them fire Greg Berhalter up close and personal, bring in Mauricio Pochettino, that was the most complete performance that we've seen underneath Mauricio Pochettino's reign. And there was this sense of urgency that I absolutely loved, whether that was with the ball or without the ball. You could feel that they understood, similar to the boys back in 1994, when you talk about Tony Meola, Alexi Lalas, Marcelo Balboa, John Arch, Pat Ramos, Eric Winalda, that there was a sense of urgency to recognize that this was their opportunity to really etch their name in stone with regards to the importance of the way that we look back at 94. These guys understand that they can capture the hearts and souls of these Americans that haven't necessarily paid attention to soccer or football, depending upon how you look at it.
1: Feels like everybody's paying attention right now. That's certainly the magic of the World Cup. Everybody lining up on the phone line, I see you. Carolina's very mad at us. Jonathan Zaslow, we will get to your calls. Right now, though, we are talking World Cup. Brian Dunseth, Apple TV soccer analyst, kind enough to give us some of his time. Let's talk about the best story so far, Brian, in your opinion, because there have been so many. There have been so many incredible moments. We know what Lionel Messi did with the hat trick yesterday. What to you has been the best story so far?
0: Yeah, it's got to be Lionel Messi. I mean, at this age, I've been fortunate enough to call plenty of his matches with Inter Miami and seen in real time that there hasn't been a step lost. He's adjusted his game, but I think the players around him recognize that we're in the midst of the best player we've ever seen. All due respect to Pele and Diego Maradona, but Messi is Messi. And in those moments, even when you felt like he should have deserved 4 goals because, you know, that first goal hit the back of the net and he was judged in an offside position, which drives me nuts about the offside law where we're judging body instead of feet. The reality is he's world class. He's definitive. He's a difference maker. And when you line up against Lionel Messi in that locker room, there's a psychological element where Argentina's already won the match. So for me, the biggest storyline was how effective, how ruthless, how killer of an instinct he had last night and will continue to have throughout this World Cup.
2: Brian, considering 32 teams are going to advance to the knockout round, how important is it to win your group?
0: It's important because you want to try to avoid, you know, the heavy hitters that kind of make their way through and kind of find themselves in the knockout round. That being said, I think there's probably a great argument from a lot of coaches and a lot of players saying, as long as we get our business done and we advance, then we live to fight another day. But to your point, I think we're all kind of recognizing that if you win the group, there's this idea that you're gonna face somebody just maybe a little gentler, if that's the right terminology to use, as opposed to running into some of these heavyweights. But with the expanded format, I think Gianni Infantino can point to what we saw, you know, between Spain and Cape Verde the other afternoon in Atlanta, the perfect example of, you know, these massive giant killers that have an opportunity that maybe nobody knew about, but then all of a sudden have these incredible stories. I mean, the goalkeeper had something like 50,000 followers mm-hmm. on Instagram, and by the end of the evening, he was hovering around 3.5 million. So there's heroes and there's villains, and there's some amazing storylines that we've seen so far. And Panama almost held on to that win, but ultimately, that draw that we just came out of ended up losing to Ghana. I think those are going to be the big stories that we're looking at, these little mighty mites that are turning the world upside down.
1: That goalkeeper now, Yasimir Diaz, is his real name. 12.9 million followers for the 40-year-old goalkeeper. Absolutely unbelievable. Yeah. Brian Dunseth joining us here on ESPN Radio. Brian, I want to go back to Messi for a second because obviously you have been watching him closely and been watching him at Inter Miami. A lot of people say this is his last World Cup. Is it possible that he could still play in the next with the way that his game is aging?
0: You know, I was in Barcelona, and I watched Lionel Messi lift the World Cup trophy against France. And obviously, because we were in Barcelona and Spain had been knocked out, every single fan in Barcelona that was a Barcelona fan was rooting for Argentina on the night.

0: And I remember saying to my wife and kids as we watched him lift the trophy, well, at least we got the opportunity to see him lift the World Cup. Mm-hmm. I don't think in anyone's right mind, and we had this conversation about Tim Ream with regards to the U.S. men's national team, and we probably talked about Cristiano Ronaldo and Portugal as well. But listen, he's age-defying. You know, watching him in person and watching the way that he explodes with his agility, low center of balance, and how fleet of foot he can be in a moment where he leaves guys that are in their mid-20s and absolutely dusts them. We're all going to sit there and say there's no way he's possibly going to be able to do this. But listen, it's Lionel Messi. I'm not betting against him.
1: Brian, I know you're in Monterrey. How has Mexico been as a host from what you've seen so far?
0: It's been incredible, man. It's been incredible. I've watched World Cup matches at Paddle. I watched the World Cup match today at Topgolf. We've gone to different restaurants. I'm about to walk into a Fogo de Chao to watch this Colombia game. I mean, it is a madhouse. And, you know, just being in Monterrey Stadium where Rayados play the other day, watching the Swedish jerseys, watching the Tunisian jerseys, even driving up the amount of green Mexican national team jerseys of fans that still want to represent, you know, their Mexican national team, but have the opportunity to watch a World Cup and share it with their family members. There was so much emotion. There was so much sound. There was so much of, and we weaponized the word vibes a lot, but you could feel the vibe around the city and how important it was. Even driving up to the stadium, you know, the military presence, helicopters flying all around, and then the party and the atmosphere that they had inside of this stadium that's just recently been built that has all the bells and whistles. You know, they're having light shows. The sound systems are just absolutely booming. And it feels like your head's going to explode. So, yeah, listen, it has absolutely checked every single box. The friends that I have in Mexico City and Guadalajara are jealous of the experience that I've had here in Monterrey. Mm-hmm. I'll be here for another 3 games before heading to Philly for July 4th. I'm just expecting more and more of this surge of the idea of, like, us as Americans taking Winter Olympics, Summer Olympics, NBA Finals, NFL Finals, wrapping it up, injecting it with steroids, mm-hmm. and, you know, sending it on a rocket ship to the moon. I think it's going to be an unbelievable experience after watching it as a 16-year-old all the way back in 1994 in Southern California at the Rose Bowl.
2: You've got quite the gig right now, Brian.
0: I'm the luckiest kid in the world.
2: You really are. Brian Dunseth, you can check him out, of course, on Apple TV. Thanks, Brian. We appreciate it.
0: Have a great night.
2: The USA men's national team returns to the pitch on Friday. We will be taking on Australia on Friday during the day. Coming up next here on Amber and Ian, people have beef with us. I see a Carolina on the call-in line. Jonathan Zaslow is confused. He doesn't know why. We're going to get to your phone calls if you want to yell at us next.
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4: Good afternoon. This is Paul Keel. Cincinnati Reds unsuccessful in their efforts to pull off a sweep over New York, losing to the Mets today. 9-1 at Great American Ballpark. Other games underway today in the eighth inning. San Francisco leads Atlanta 6-2. This is the completion of a suspended game from last night. In the ninth, Kansas City, a 6-2 lead over Washington. Miami, a big 11-4 advantage over Philadelphia in the ninth. Houston leads Detroit 3-0 in the fifth. San Diego 3, St. Louis 0 in the fifth. And in the third, Tampa Bay and the Dodgers are scoreless. Cleveland Guardians continue their series in Milwaukee tonight. Guardians going to play still tied for first place in the American League Central. Gavin Williams will be Cleveland's starting pitcher. Milwaukee will call in Brandon Sproul. New York Yankees have said that some members of the NBA champion New York Knicks will be on hand for a first pitch ceremony tonight in their game with the Chicago White Sox. The Knicks will be honored with a parade in downtown Manhattan tomorrow. Hockey, the Toronto Maple Leafs today hired Jim Hiller as their new head coach. He had been the coach with Los Angeles but was dismissed back in March. Hiller replaces Craig Berube. The Vegas Golden Knights today elevated Ryan Craig as their new head coach. He had been the coach of their AHL minor league team in suburban Las Vegas and previously had been an assistant with the Golden Knights. Edmonton remains the only team with a vacant head coaching position. At the World Cup today, in another surprise, Portugal and the Republic of the Congo played to a one-all draw. Coming up later to be England against Croatia. Ghana will meet Panama, and Uzbekistan will take on Colombia. 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
5: Your Skynet overnight.

0: forecast calls for showers and possible thunderstorms. Some of those storms could produce significant amounts of rain. We'll have a low of 65 degrees. For Thursday, mostly sunny with a high 73 and breezy, wind gusts as high as 38 miles per hour. For Friday, it'll be sunny with a high of 76. Saturday, sunny and 78. For Skynet weather, I'm Max Crenshaw, ESPN Radio, 1430 AM at 105.7 FM.
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0: 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We always welcome your phone calls, even if you're mad at us. 888-SAY-ESPN. That's how you get in touch with us here on Amber and Ian. Jonathan Zaslow is filling in for Ian tonight. You can also find him at Zaslow Show if you want to yell at
1: Great
0: him there.
1: Follow.
0: You can find me, he's an influencer, at Amber W Sports. Let's go out to the phone lines. David, you have been very patient with us. I appreciate you for holding on. Why are you mad at us? Go ahead.
2: Amber and Zaz, how you doing tonight?
1: All right.
0: We're good,
1: right.
0: Thank you.
2: Great. Hey, the Hurricanes, the North Carolina Hurricanes just won the Stanley Cup. Saturday, they will have their parade. But there is a big difference between North Carolina and New York City. You see, North Carolina fans, we sell out stadiums just to watch on the Jumbotron because we're winning on the road. So when we come back, we don't burn down buses. See, in North Carolina, we still walk old ladies across the street. We don't steal their purses. It's a different kind of thing here in North Carolina.
0: David taking shots at New York City. I appreciate the call, David. The Knicks did win, what, every game on the road, I think, through the entire postseason. So they do win on the road as well. But to David's point, there are some differences between North Carolina and New York City. I've been to them both. I thought David was going to yell at us because we did not mention the Carolina Hurricanes parade when we were talking a lot about the New York Knicks are about to have their parade tomorrow. Maybe that's what Devon wants to do. He's calling us from, you guessed it, North Carolina. Hey, Devon, what's up?
3: What's up, y'all? What's up, Amber? I love you. I've listened to you and Ian all the time.
0: Thank you.
3: Thank you, Jonathan, for tapping in. I just want to say, hey, I was very upset listening. I heard nothing about the Hurricanes because we are absolutely lit in North Carolina right now. And just like David said, we're not destroying the city. We're having fun with it. We're enjoying this time. We're enjoying it. 20 years, and it's back here. I was at the game when we won as a child. My mom won tickets and worked in a pool. As a kid, I experienced it at 10. Now I'm 30. Let's go games! And forget the Knicks parade.
0: Okay, fair enough.
4: Zaslow. Go, New York, go, New York, go!
0: Okay, that's our associate producer. He's on the board. We can't control him.
1: I like the idea that, you know, they weren't burning down the city in Raleigh after they won. You know, I'll never understand the winning a championship. And not only did we win championship, now we're going to burn down our city. Our own city.
5: Zaz, to be fair, what are you going to burn? Like all two blocks of Raleigh? It's not that big.
1: I'm not here to take shots at Raleigh. You know, I don't like the Carolina Hurricanes at all.

0: You know, as far as I'm concerned, they're holding an interim Stanley Cup, all right? You know, are you really the Stanley Cup champions if you don't beat the champs? You know, the Panthers, they were mired by injuries, so they didn't make the playoffs. Every year, the Panthers play the Hurricanes in the playoffs. The Panthers crush them, all right?
1: That's some logic that it doesn't count because the Panthers couldn't even make
0: the
1: postseason.
0: That's the interim cup they have, all right? The Panthers have the real cup, and next year, maybe they will meet and they will unify the cups.
1: I don't think you helped our case when we didn't mention the parade when we were talking about the parade that will be in Manhattan tomorrow. The New York Knicks are celebrating their championship tomorrow in New York City. The Carolina Hurricanes will be celebrating theirs in downtown Raleigh on Saturday at 11 a.m. So obviously a huge win for them as well. The Stanley Cup, and one that they had to wait a long time for as well. As you heard David mention, 888-SAY-ESPN.
0: Yep.
1: John is calling us from Raleigh, North Carolina. Hey, John, go ahead.
2: John? Hey, how are you all?
1: Hey, we're good.
2: Thank you for your show. Good. I'm not sure I could add a lot more to the previous couple of callers, but the Hurricanes have been now for 8 years, and they've won playoff series 8 years in a row, and have been building toward this. And the most exciting thing is that the entire team, with one exception, is.
1: Oh, I think we lost John. John was really patient with us, too. And then his phone, I don't think, held up there.
0: I've been really patient hearing from the Canes fans, all right?
1: The Canes fans, listen, respect, because the Canes fans obviously listened to us. They came out in full force when we didn't mention their championship parade. And I do feel a little bad about it. I mean, you and I don't have to be... I understand you have your things, particularly against the Carolina Hurricanes, because you're a Florida Panthers fan. But I do feel a little bad that we didn't mention the Stanley Cup champs. And you love hockey. So I actually
0: love
1: think
0: hockey.
1: It's your fault. You love hockey.
0: Love hockey.
1: I blame you more than me. Imagine that.
0: You could put all the blame on me. I'm going to sleep just fine tonight, not acknowledging the impending Carolina Hurricanes parade this weekend. I'm going to sleep like a baby.
1: So tomorrow will be... Listen, we hate the Knicks, too. You and I are Heat fans. It's not like the Knicks are any better than the Carolina Hurricanes celebrating.
0: You're right. That is fair, okay?
1: Yeah, like we're talking about the Knicks.
0: You're right.
1: You're over here acting like you're
0: right.
1: Ignoring the Canes because, you know, there's some rivalry there. But it's the Knicks we're talking about.
0: No, you're right. Like the Hurricanes have never hurt me, all right?
1: No.
0: The Panthers crush them each year that they play. Like, crush them each year they play in the postseason.
1: Okay. You're laying it on a little thick to our
0: The Knicks have
1: callers.
0: Hurt me, all right? It's been a very long time. Since the Knicks have hurt me. But yes, the Knicks have hurt me several times.
1: Well, that's the weird thing about this New York Knicks team is you and I are supposed to hate the Knicks. And this team has been very hard to hate. You know, the experience I had. So the Knicks have been very lovable. And we've been talking about it throughout the entire postseason. And that's a credit to that adorable Jalen Brunson and him and his high school sweetheart. I mean,
0: they just
1: do everything right.
0: These
1: Brunsons, I mean, everything about them is just great. The dad angle of it, it's all great. The Godfather angle, it's all there. It's packaged. It's a Disney movie. It's a beautiful thing. And then, of course, you know, he's also the one that, you know, he wasn't believed in, and all he's done is win everywhere he's gone.
0: Takes less money.
1: He takes less money. He gives up $100 million. Over $100 million. He leaves it on the table to help his team. He, you know, he was that dude in college as well, even though he's been counted out at every turn. It's the perfect Disney story, and it's helped us with the New York Knicks. But what I was going to say is the experience I had is then those bites of James Dolan started circulating. That, you know, his speech that he gave.
0: Oh, you appreciated that? What he asked of his team?
1: No, it's not even that I appreciated him trying to. I don't appreciate abstinence. No. Do your thing. People, we all have needs. But Zaslow, what I did remember is that, James Dolan just won an NBA.
0: That's
1: title.
0: Right.
1: That's right. Not nearly as lovable.
0: I mean, known as one of the worst and most meddlesome owners in all of sports. I do like the theory that the reason that the Knicks, because this is really like 4 years now, all 4 years that Jalen Brunson has been there. This is really 4 years now that the Knicks have been a good team, a respectable team. And I like the theory, which might be true, that James Dolan's been preoccupied the last few years with Sphere in Vegas.
1: Okay.
0: That him

0: you know, the making and the debut and everything going on with Sphere, that it has kept him occupied over there and out of his usual meddlesome ways at Madison Square Garden.
1: I have heard the Sphere is amazing. You cannot go. You ever?
0: I can't go. No, I can't. We were in Vegas a couple months ago. I dropped my wife off to go see Wizard of Oz at Sphere. I couldn't go because I have vertigo.
1: Did she go by herself? Wasn't it just a couples trip? So
0: yeah, it was
1: your
0: just two of us.
1: Wife had to go to the Sphere by herself.
0: Yeah,
1: she had to leave her husband with the vertigo.
0: Yeah. I dropped her off at Sphere. She went and saw Wizard of Oz, and I just went to the casino and I watched sports and I did a lot of gambling. So I was in heaven. Like, it was totally.
1: So you guys loved it. That was your romantic vacation, your anniversary vacation.
0: Valentine's
1: Wasn't
0: weekend.
1: Your anniversary?
0: It was Valentine's. No, not anniversary. Valentine's.
1: It was your Valentine's romantic vacation together.
0: Had a great time.
1: And you spent part of the vacation of you at the sports book. Gambling.
0: Yeah, I'm
1: alone.
0: I'm splitting kings. I'm doubling down. I'm having a great time.
1: So you're at the blackjack table.
0: I didn't
1: getting
0: split
1: the free drinks.
0: Never split kings. I didn't do that.
1: You don't split kings. That's terrible. That's terrible.
0: You don't do that.
1: You get kicked out of the blackjack table. Although I do prefer to sit at the tables without the other people so that I don't have the agita about following.
0: Oh, but you can lose the money so fast. It's coming so fast.
1: I know, but people look at you. They give the dirty looks when you're at the table with them if you're not adhering to all the principles of blackjack. Coming up next, we'll find out, does game night adhere to all the principles right here on ESPN Radio?
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4: From a corner kick that deflected off a Jordan defender gave Austria a 2-1 lead in the 76th minute, and a penalty kick deep in stoppage team time extended the margin. Portugal versus Congo. Cristiano Ronaldo and his Portugal teammates could only manage a 1-1 draw with Congo on Wednesday in their opening World Cup match. Ronaldo was held scoreless for the fifth straight World Cup match and the 10th consecutive game in major competitions, including World Cups and European Championships. Congo, who were playing at their World Cup for the first time in 52 years, became the second African nation to make a strong start in the tournament against European competition, following Cape Verde's 0-0 or 0-0 draw with Spain on Monday. 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
2: 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Emmett, we know the biggest conversation going on in the NFL is actually about a quarterback who's not in the NFL as of yet. That would be Brendan Sorsby. He's supposed to play quarterback for Texas Tech. We will get into all things Brendan Sorsby in a hot minute, but you know we like to kick things off like this.
1: I made you look. Game Night. Made you look.
2: All right, Emmett, what caught your attention? What made you look?
3: Well, this caught my attention 17 minutes ago from our own Mark J. Spears that the Wizards star Trae Young has declined his $48.9 million player option for next year to become a free agent on Monday. Washington remains the front runner per Mark's reporting, but he does expect multiple teams to show max interest in Trae Young.
2: That's wild to me. When I heard that, I mean, you want to talk about catch your attention, I was like, wait, what?
3: Yeah.
2: Didn't they just trade for my man? And so now he's already opting out of his deal, which they had to know that he was going to do that. And again, they remain the front runners. But what if there's a team out there that decides they want to swoop in? Then you basically traded him for nothing.
3: Right. And listen, God bless America. My man turned down $48 million. Actually, right. 49, if we're being honest. He turned down $49 million. You know you blessed when you go, nah, I could get more somewhere else.
2: Man, I'm trying to tell you. I mean, we saw what LeBron did last year, right? He opted into his, what, $53 million
3: right.
2: contract because we all knew, and he knew that he wasn't going to get that somewhere else. It is hard for me to swallow a pill that says that Trae Young is worth more than $49 million that he's already supposed to get. Somebody's going to give it to him. It sounds like it probably will be Washington. That's definitely something I'm paying attention to, though, just to see if there's a team out there that is feeling a little froggy and they want to leap and go after Trae Young. That's what caught Emma's attention. That's what made him look. What caught my attention, made me look, is this WNBA game I'm watching right now. The Liberty in the Sky, I actually turned it on because I know the Aces are coming on in a few minutes. And right now, man, the Liberty in a dogfight with the Sky. Remember, the Liberty are 10-4. The Sky are 4-9. It's 94-90.

0: Just a couple other WNBA updates real quick. The Wings and the Valkyries, they just tipped off. Both of those teams are really good this year. Yeah. Both of those teams are 9-5. The Valkyries, they made a hell of a run last year, their first year in existence. But the Dallas Wings, they got AZ Fudd. They're a number one overall pick. And Dallas has been, they've been wrecking shop. They beat my Aces, the defending champs. They beat them twice at the crib so far. Mm. So the Aces have only lost two games on the road this year. Both of the times to the Wings, and the last time was a couple nights ago by 30 points.
1: Yeah. Yeah, also, other, you know, since we're talking WNBA, I saw the announcements, WNBA going to 50 games. Yeah. I believe next year they're expanding to 50 games, so that's
0: awesome. Hey, man, you thought they were going to give them some more money and they weren't going to have them put in some more work?
1: Oh, you already
0: Come
1: know
0: on,
1: what
0: man.
1: It is. They're going to be playing 82 before
0: exactly.
1: you
0: Exactly. You already know. Oh, you want some more money? No okay. problem. Right. We're going to need a little bit more product. That's how it goes. And yeah, I'm sure the ladies have no problem with that. They'll ball out, and they want to continue to make that money and put out a really good product and some really good games going on right now, and we'll continue to update you on that one. But, yeah, close one right now between the Liberty and Sky, 94-92, with just under 50 seconds left to go in the game. It's game night here on ESPN Radio. 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
2: Brennan Soresby plans to apply for the NFL supplemental draft after he had been ruled ineligible by the NCAA for placing more than 9,000 bets.
3: I am sure there's going to be some team that said, hey, good person, terrible mistake. We may have our franchise quarterback, get him in our program right now.
4: It's a big deal, especially for teams who have multiple draft picks in the first round next year. Like, they could take a shot at a guy and it could be worth the risk.
5: This might be the one thing that gets a general manager off the golf course and say, we might be able to get our franchise quarterback when we never would have otherwise.
0: I feel like this is such a slippery slope when it comes to Brennan Soresby and the NFL supplemental draft and what teams are willing to do and what they're not willing to do. It's funny we hear that this is something that may get the GM off the golf course. It also might get the GM fired if they make the wrong decision and they give up too much draft capital. I'm not too sure what these teams are going to be willing to give up for a quarterback who we know could play really well. We've heard all kind of different conversations about evaluations and, you know, where he would have gone in this past draft. I know our Jeremy Fowler, who we'll have on the show later on, mentioned that, you know, second round is what he's been hearing that teams are willing to give up. But with a guy that has admitted to sports betting, has admitted to betting on his team, has admitted to over 9,000 bets, knowing how big and how massive that is, how massive of a no-no that is in the National Football League, it's a tough pill for me to swallow to say that all these teams are going to be running to the front of the congregation to try to put a bid in for Brennan Soresby.
1: I literally just realized this today, Q. We're just old. You know what I'm saying? Because where we come
0: no,
1: from.
0: No, man, you're old.
1: Okay, I speak for myself.
0: Hey, man, I'm keep just me old. Out of none of this wee stuff, brother.
1: That's fair. That's fair. I'll speak for myself. I'm old because my NFL. Oh, they would never. Nobody would be showing up to pro days of a guy that is self-admittedly said he has a sports gambling problem. But everything you hear, second round pick, all the GMs in the NFL when he has his pro day, everybody's going to be there. And I guess it ain't what it used to be. I do think that some people will go, okay, we got to take this guy because we it's the right business move, but also think they'll be watching him like a hawk as well.
0: Yeah, they'll be watching him like a hawk, but I think that they're going to have to really trust their evaluations, trust their systems that they have in place, and I just think there's so many different angles from the media trying to talk to him, and you know, if he throws the interception at the end of the game, how that'll be questioned post-game, how his teammates will be questioned, how the coaches will be questioned. I think there's so much that goes into it. And Emmett, distractions is the last thing that any NFL team ever wants, right? Teams try to hide distractions as much as possible, and they can hide them for a little while, but they can't hide them forever. And that question is going to be waiting there. So I don't know who that reporter is, but every single team has that one reporter that you know is going to ask that question. The PR will look out and be like, oh, yeah, so-and-so's here. We know what's coming. Every team has it, right? I can identify the Raiders by name, right? I ain't going to, but I can.
1: Yeah. Hey, listen, in Cleveland, everybody asking it, right?
0: Right.
1: The way, you know, because the Browns have had nothing but distractions, but I digress. So how about this, though? This is something that I think teams have to keep in mind. There's precedent of guys getting in trouble in college jumping in the supplemental

0: draft and walking into an NFL suspension, you know, their first year. So if you want to draft Sorensby and you want to get him, you have to at least take into account that he might not be able to play at all next year, or at least half the season. So then there's, I assume in camp he'll be able to practice, but during the year there'll be weeks of development that's missed. And I think all of that everybody needs to take into account when they decide exactly how valuable of a pick they're willing to part with.
1: Well, here's Tom Pelissero from the NFL Network. He was on the Rich Eisen Show talking about teams that might be interested in Sorensby.
2: I think that any team with even a passing quarterback need now or in the foreseeable future has to be interested in Brandon Sorensby enough to do all the homework on him if it gets to a day two pick. The real question is, would anybody go and use a first round draft pick to go and take Brandon Sorensby in the supplemental draft? You know, if you were setting, and I can't give gambling advice, if I were setting the over under, I'd probably say it's right on the second to third round border. Hard to imagine a guy this talented gets past the third round. So if you want him, well, why not take him in the second? And if you're a team that doesn't have a high second and you're thinking we're going to have a late one anyway, do we roll the dice on him?
0: I would say this. A team that is in desperate need of a quarterback, stay away. Don't even bother. Don't get in this. Next year, 27, there's supposed to be a whole lot of quarterbacks, and just have some patience. I think about the Jets. The Jets have all those picks. Don't worry about Sorensby. You might be able to draft a Manning. You might be able to draft Moore. You know, some of those guys. Now, I think about what the Rams did. How they didn't need a quarterback, but they still took Ty Simpson in the first round. I could see a team that has a quarterback right now, but maybe the quarterback's old. Maybe the quarterback has a contract, you know, coming up that you're not 100% sure you want to make that guy the highest paid quarterback or one of. Maybe those are the type of teams that can afford to take a chance on a guy that can sit for a year and be away and let all the talk die down. I can see a team like that going after Sorensby.
1: What a terrible ending to the Liberty and Sky game. It is over. It is in the books. I told you that caught my attention. That made me look. The Liberty win 96-95. The Sky took the lead. They were up 94. Sabrina Ionescu gets the ball from out of bounds and just rolls right to the hoop. No resistance whatsoever. Lays it up. Gets the lead 96-95. And, of course, the Sky go down, try to take a jumper, and they miss. That's how they lose the game. They were about to knock off the Liberty, and they couldn't play a lick of defense. Not one. They played as much defense on that last possession as me and you played on that last possession.
0: And that's why they're kind of where they're at, right?
1: That's why they're 4-10 on the season. He's Emmett Golden. I'm Q Myers. It's game night. Coming up, the landscape on the NBA is set to shift as we approach draft night. That's coming up next on Game Night on ESPN Radio, the all-new ESPN app, SiriusXM Channel 80, and tune in.
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9: Out there, put out there by the ownership in Milwaukee. They wanted to get some kind of resolution. Will that happen sooner rather than later? Again, it's game night here on ESPN Radio, the all-new ESPN app, SiriusXM Channel 80, and TuneIn. 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And Emmett, you heard coming in, conversations about the Heat. A lot of conversations picking up steam about the Boston Celtics. It feels like it's down to like a two-team race as far as I'm concerned, just based off what we've been hearing as of late the last couple days.
10: Yeah, and that's how it feels. You know, I pay attention to silly stuff. You know, like Tyler Hero.
9: Oh, you ain't got to tell me. I know. Hey, you're the king of silly stuff, man.
10: Right. Like Tyler Hero unfollowing the Heat and clearing his Instagram of all Heat stuff and things like that. And it felt like, yeah, that sounds like a place Giannis would want to go. I don't know if that makes the Heat a contender. I actually don't believe it does.
9: Right.
10: But I'm sure it'll be nice. To me, he's just moving. He's just moving because the Bucks with Giannis feel like the Heat with Giannis, you know, because they're going to have to give up the assets that they have outside of Bam. You know, they're not going to trade him, but they'll have to give up a lot other than that. So if he wants to do it, sure. Now the Celtics, that would shake up the entire NBA.
9: Right, exactly. And so, I mean, I'm wondering, obviously Jaylen Brown would be involved in that. You know, if the Celtics were to make that trade, what else would they have to give up? I'm sure that they wouldn't mind. They would make that work because all of a sudden they look like a powerhouse in the East. They're already a hell of a team. You saw what they were able to do this year. Without Jason Tatum for the majority of the year, you saw what they did. So you have to figure if the Celtics were able to land Giannis, all of a sudden that's going to take their game to the next level.
10: It probably would, but let me ask
9: hold on,
10: you.
9: Hold on. This sounds like a Cleveland point of view coming. Come on now.
10: Not necessarily, but think about this.
9: Okay.
10: They won a championship with those two.
9: Yep.
10: Tatum gets hurt, and they actually have a pretty good year even without Tatum.
9: Right.
10: Hitting the eject button on Brown and Tatum as your core, is that being a little – like a panic?
9: No, it's got to happen at some point, man. It's been talked about for too long.
10: Why does that have to happen?
9: It's not something that you can see. You can see the cracks in the armor, man. You can see that there's some leaks, right? It's like you know that you're – look, it's like this. Have you ever had the check engine light come on in your car?

0: car, and instead of going to getting it fixed, you put like a picture in front of it.
1: Or you just pray? Are you trying? Yeah.
0: I mean, if you just put like someone, hey, let me put my son's picture right here so I always see it. Well, why'd you put it right there? I just like where it's at.
1: Yeah, I feel like, and again, Giannis is great.
0: That's the Celtics to me. I feel like they've been covering up the check engine light for a while now.
1: Think about this. And I heard Brian Windhorst make this point. I want to give him credit. Joe Mazzulla coaches a certain way. The high three-point volume, right? Giannis isn't that dude to shoot a bunch of threes. Now, I would expect that he would change the way he coaches if he gets Giannis. Even then, Giannis has had an injury history that I think everybody's willing to say, hey, man, I'll roll the dice. Brown hasn't had that type of injury history. Right. So you're going to give up a guy who could be an MVP, you know, for guy Giannis.
0: He should have been the MVP this year as far as I was concerned.
1: That typically is always healthy, that actually carried your team while your other best player was out. And I get it, take money to make money. I totally understand that. But they'd still be good. I just don't. That sounds like a mistake, though. Sounds like when it was all said and done, they'd be like, dang, man, we shouldn't have traded Jalen.
0: It feels like, though, that Jalen's ready to go, too.
1: Yeah, man.
0: That's the other thing here. And look, I don't think that they appreciated him the way that they should. And I don't know about you, but I know how I am. If all of a sudden I get a chip on my shoulder because I feel like I done a ton of heavy lifting and you don't appreciate me, all right, I'll show you. Send me somewhere else then. I'll show, you know what I mean? Like that,
1: right.
0: That's just my attitude. I'm just saying, I can only speak for me. Yeah. I can't tell you that that's how Jalen feels, but it sounds like, just hearing him on podcasts, it sounds like he's ready to roll. And if that's the case, then so be it. I don't think that they treated him the right way when Tatum came back. I think they rolled out the red carpet for Tatum. Like, okay, he's back. Cool, let's roll it out for him. Brown's the one that got you there. Is, you know, what do they say? What can Brown do for you?
1: Right.
0: Everything. Everything is what Brown could do for you.
1: Yeah, I mean, first of all, I've always been properly appreciated. You know, I'll go there. I'll start there. So, you know, I don't know how I would react if I was underappreciated.
0: Wasn't that convenient?
1: Right. But with that being said, is it a, for lack of a better term, a ping contest, right? Hey, who's more appreciated? Well, you would like Tatum more than you like me.
0: Sometimes you want to feel a little appreciation, especially when you're doing a lot of the heavy lifting.
1: I mean, how much money are they paying them?
0: I'm not saying it's not always money, man. I mean, money is great. Money is fantastic. Yeah. But it ain't always the money. I mean, look, this dude, he didn't get, I don't think, again, this is just me. Maybe someone else could tell me otherwise, but to me, Josiah's the Celtics fan. It didn't feel like to me that Tatum got that Brown got the love that he should have got for literally carrying the team all season long while Tatum rehabbed.
1: What did the team not do, you know, to show appreciation? Like,
2: that was maybe my question.
1: Yeah, like because I feel like
0: and again, I'm not a Celtics fan, but it felt like to me that as soon as Tatum came back, it's almost like they started singing all the praises of him. Like Brown didn't just carry them all season long.
1: I feel like that was us, not you and I.
0: No, media. I've been cutting for him all the whole time.
1: Yeah, I feel like as the grand evil media, like, you know, we are, I feel like that is where that got pumped. Now, maybe he does feel that way. I'm in no way saying he, you know, he doesn't, because I don't know how he feels. From the outside looking in, I don't feel like they treated Jalen like they didn't appreciate him. You know,
0: It just seemed like as soon as Tatum got back, it was like, oh, everything's cured, everything's good, we're fine.
1: It's like they back
0: it's 100% like when you minutes and everything. To me it didn't sit right. But that's me looking in from a distance.
1: Look, I'm the oldest, so I actually think I know where you're coming from. When I was little and my sister was born, oh, they weren't checking for me anymore, right? You know, they weren't worried about me at all. It was all look at the new baby. So I get that. And maybe there's something to it.
0: I'm a Bay Cat. We always got a chip on our shoulder.
1: What?
0: I said I'm a Bay Cat. So
1: facts. Yeah. Facts.
0: I don't even know what you thought I said.
2: I was curious there, too. You said, hey, yo, what?
0: Y'all are dumb.
1: I'm like, what's a Bay Cat? I thought you said Bay. I was like, what's a Bay Cat?
0: Y'all are dumb.
1: I'm a fan of a team in the East. So if they want to go ahead and get rid of Brown, send them to the Western Conference or to the Cavs. I'll take that either way. But we know we will see, because I know that it's been a lot of smoke around there. I will say that.
0: There's been a lot of smoke around there. There's been a lot of conversations about where Jalen Brown could end up. right? I think that's another part of the conversation. His name pops up all the

0: time.
1: Yeah.
0: His name pops up all the time, and it feels like that they've been trying to get that dude out of Boston for years now. I mean, when was it? When Jason Kidd was talking about those guys. Remember when Jason Kidd was still in Dallas and he was talking about them and saying that, that Brown was the best one on the team, and everyone was like, how could you say that?
1: Yeah.
0: Right? And then all of a sudden that started up the controversy. It just seems like there's always been someone trying to bring that divide between those dudes. And by no means am I trying to bring it. I just feel like it's arrived. It feels like this time is now.
1: Yeah, I mean, I don't think it's hard to trigger that. You know, all you really need is a few people like, hey, man, they don't really rock with you. You see how they treating Jalen? Jason came back, and now they love him. And it could the whispers could get in dudes' heads. So I could see it happening for sure.
0: Well, I just think that if they have an opportunity to go get Giannis, I think that they're going to make the move. The question is, will they have the opportunity? Do they see it the same way I see it? Coming up, how will the NBA look as we're headed towards the NBA draft? That's coming up next here on Game Night on ESPN Radio, the ESPN app, SiriusXM, Channel 80.
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10: Good afternoon. This is Paul Keel. Cincinnati Reds unsuccessful in their efforts to pull off a sweep over New York, losing to the Mets today 9-1 at Great American Ballpark. Other games underway today in the eighth inning. San Francisco leads Atlanta 6-2. This is the completion of a suspended game from last night. In the ninth, Kansas City, a 6-2 lead over Washington. Miami, a big 11-4 advantage over Philadelphia in the ninth. Houston leads Detroit 3-0 in the fifth. San Diego 3, St. Louis 0 in the fifth. And in the third, Tampa Bay and the Dodgers are scoreless. Cleveland Guardians continue their series in Milwaukee tonight. Guardians going to play still tied for first place in the American League Central. Gavin Williams will be Cleveland's starting pitcher. Milwaukee will call in Brandon Sproul. New York Yankees have said that some members of the NBA champion New York Knicks will be on hand for a first pitch ceremony tonight in their game with the Chicago White Sox. The Knicks will be honored with a parade in downtown Manhattan tomorrow. Hockey, the Toronto Maple Leafs today hired Jim Hiller as their new head coach. He had been the coach with Los Angeles but was dismissed back in March. Hiller replaces Craig Berube. The Vegas Golden Knights today elevated Ryan Craig as their new head coach. He had been the coach of their AHL minor league team in suburban Las Vegas and previously had been an assistant with the Golden Knights. Edmonton remains the only team with a vacant head coaching position. At the World Cup today, in another surprise, Portugal and the Republic of the Congo played to a one-all draw. Coming up later to be England against Croatia. Ghana will meet Panama, and Uzbekistan will take on Colombia. 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
11: Your Skynet overnight forecast calls for showers and possible thunderstorms. Some of those storms could produce significant amounts of rain. We'll have a low of 65 degrees. For Thursday, mostly sunny with a high 73 and breezy, wind gusts as high as 38 miles per hour. For Friday, it'll be sunny with a high of 76. Saturday, sunny and 78. For Skynet weather, I'm Max Crenshaw, ESPN Radio, 1430 AM at 105.7 FM.
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1: Pit stoppage time extended the margin. Portugal versus Congo ended in a 1-1 draw on Wednesday in their opening World Cup match. Ronaldo was held scoreless for the fifth straight World Cup match and the 10th consecutive game in major competitions, including World Cups and European Championships. Congo, who were playing at their World Cup for the first time in 52 years, became the second African nation to make a strong start in the tournament against European competition following Cape Verde's 0-0 draw with Spain on Monday. In the Men's College World Series, North Carolina defeated West Virginia 12-7 and will now advance to the championship series, while Oklahoma in the top of the ninth leads Georgia 11-3. 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
4: As far as Giannis' stance, I'm told nothing has changed. 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
5: The Miami Heat have been trying to get Giannis for months. 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The Celtics could get in there. We're going to see how that plays out.
1: Could the Celtics be in play for Giannis, and what would they have to give up? 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He's Emmett Golden. I'm Q Myers. Join us now from the Boston Globe is Gary Washburn. And, Gary, thanks so much for your time. We definitely appreciate you here on Game Night. Me and Emmett just had a really good conversation about the Celtics and Jason Tatum and Jaylen Brown. And, you know, I got that sense that he wasn't quite appreciated to the level that maybe he wants to be appreciated, or from a distance, what I thought he should have been appreciated. How do you see that relationship right now in Boston with Jaylen Brown and the Celtics?
6: I think it's okay at this point. I think Jaylen kind of feels like he, as you said, he doesn't get the respect he feels like he deserves. He feels like he turned in a really good year, led the Celtics to the number two seed, 56 wins, terribly disappointing end to the season, blowing that 3-1 series lead to Philadelphia, a series they probably should have won at least in 6 or 7. And now he kind of comes away and thinks that there still was a lack of respect. He didn't get first-team All-NBA. I think he was sixth place in the MVP voting. And I think Jaylen has kind of lived his career with a chip on his shoulder. I think that's what motivates him. I think he listens to the minority and instead of the majority, and I think that's what keeps him going. So I think, in as much as I do think there has been times in his career he has been slighted and maybe overlooked or disrespected a little bit, I do think he gets the credit he deserves as a very good player, the NBA Finals MVP, Eastern Conference Finals MVP a couple of years ago, a guy who's made multiple All-Star games and will eventually likely have his number retired in Boston.
7: Gary, when you say Jaylen feels like he doesn't get the respect he deserves, is that from outside of the organization or from the Celtics?
6: I think it's outside the organization, and I think it could be probably small things in comparison to Jason Tatum that maybe he feels like he deserves but he doesn't get. Those are private conversations. I don't know of an example of something that he didn't ask the Celtics that was not given to him that was given to Jason. But I think even in this situation with the Giannis, Jason's considered untouchable. He's considered untradeable. He's considered a person who's never going to move, away from Boston as long as he wants to stay there. They want him there. And it's Jaylen's name that gets thrown into these trade conversations with Giannis. Not at all, Jason. And I think maybe Jaylen asked himself, why not? Why is Jason never a candidate to be traded? I think it's little things that he might ask and he perceives as being a lack of respect. But I think the Celtics

0: you know, they made him the highest paid player in the NBA at one time. They gave him a $300 million contract to re-up him. So the disrespect ain't that bad. I mean, I think he gets the respect from the Celtics, but I do think he does listen to the minority voices around and is fueled by that.
1: Gary Washburn, NBA reporter for the Boston Globe, is with us here on Game Night on ESPN Radio on the all-new ESPN app. With that being said, we've been talking about Giannis and the Celtics. How much interest do the Celtics have in him? Do you think that they make a legit play to get him out of Milwaukee?
0: I think they've kicked the tires on what it would take, but I think that right now they're just going to play it cool. They don't have to make this deal in terms of they can still be a championship contender with other tweaks to the roster, bring Jaylen Brown back, have a healthy Jason Tatum, maybe make some other moves and go up to that level where they can still compete in the East and try to get back to the finals. So they don't desperately need to make this move to get over the top. It would change the complexion of their team. So I think they're kicking the tires, but it's also what Milwaukee wants. And then if you have to involve a Jaylen Brown, I don't think he wants to play in Milwaukee, as Mark Spears reported, and I don't think Milwaukee wants a guy at 30 to lead their team, and when they're really kind of trying to restart, they're trying to get young again. So you'd have to include a third team. Do they want Jaylen Brown? There's a lot of moving parts that would have to kind of fit together for this puzzle to be completed. And right now, I just don't see the Celtics being a favorite. I think it's still Miami who's very open about their interest in Giannis.
2: You know, just overall, you know, NBA question, because you obviously cover the entire league. Does Giannis in Miami turn them to a top four team in the Eastern Conference, considering they'd have to give up a bunch to get Giannis?
0: I think it makes it more entertaining. I think Miami has been seeking that superstar player since LeBron left and Wade left for Chicago and then came back and then retired. I mean, they just haven't had that star power. And as much as Bam Adebayo had an 83-point game and two-time Olympian and has been a great Miami Heat player, he doesn't bring that buzz. And I think Miami is looking for a guy to put on posters. They're looking for a superstar to pair with Bam Adebayo to be competitive and to be more entertaining. And at this point, you know, Tyler Hero and some of those other guys aren't cutting it. They're a play-in team at best when you compare them to the rest of the teams in the East. And they've got to get above that. And the only way they feel like they can do that is getting that superstar. They went after Dame Lillard a couple of years ago. That didn't work out. The Jimmy Butler thing didn't work out. Although they went to the finals, two finals with Jimmy Butler. They're trying to get that next player, and this is their best opportunity.
1: So we talk about the Heat. We talk about the Celtics when it comes to Giannis. Is there a team that we're not talking about that you think has legitimate interest in him?
0: I mean, I think a team like the Portland Trailblazers could come. There's teams out there that have money and know that they'll never attract through free agency another player like a Giannis Antetokounmpo. That's what Washington did when they got Trae Young and then they got Anthony Davis. They know that teams are not going to, or sorry, interested premium free agents are not in their prime are not going to go to Washington. They're not going to go to Portland. So what they're going to have to do is essentially trade for these guys. So I do think there could be a dark horse team or a mystery team that emerges. We'll see what happens in the draft, which is in 6 days, and could come up and make an offer with young prospects and draft picks to get a Giannis who's, it's arguably still in his prime and could put some, you know, more butts in the seats for some of these smaller market teams.
2: He's Gary Washburn, covers the NBA for the Boston Globe. I'm Emmett Golden alongside Q Myers. It's Game Night on ESPN Radio. Now, Gary, my Cavs have said they're not touching their core. They might hit the roster a little bit, but they're not touching the core. Do you believe them? Because Kobe Altman usually is always involved in some of the bigger moves in the NBA.
0: Well, that's a tough one. I mean, I didn't come away from that Eastern Conference Finals series against the Knicks and go, wow, if the Cavs run it back, I think they'll get to the finals. Like, they've got to make some change. Like, some guys didn't step up. You're still relying on a James Harden who has still not proven to be a playoff money player in the last several years. Donovan Mitchell was solid at times, but I don't know if that team has enough. So I do think they're going to have to make some changes, but if you're going to re-sign Harden, he's going to be there. Mitchell's obviously

0: a cornerstone and the two bigs, but what do you do for that team? What does that team need? Because they seem to have decent players at every position, but it just did not work. I mean, they did not compete with the Knicks in that series after that game one, you know, blowing that 22-point lead. Like, they just kind of threw in the towel. And so that's got to be discouraging. I just don't think in Cleveland you can just run it back and say, well, things are going to be different this year. I don't see that.
1: Would Boston be interested in Evan Mobley as part of a Jaylen Brown deal? You know, I'm trying to make love.
2: This is a GM here.
1: Yeah.
0: I think Evan Mobley's a tremendous player, tremendous potential. I do think some of his weaknesses showed in that series against the Knicks, and that maybe his market value isn't as high as it was maybe a year before. But I think you build around that guy, and I think they just you just have to figure out how you. I mean, and is it bringing back LeBron? Is that going to be the answer? Is LeBron going to take $6 million to come back to Cleveland for a third time? I don't see that happening, but I don't know what the Cavs could do, considering they're a second apron team, to improve their roster unless making a major deal. And then which guy do you move? Do you move Jared Allen? You're kind of stuck with James Harden. You already gave up some pieces for him, and obviously like Darius Garland. So I think the Cavs are kind of stuck.
2: Gary, we'll close out with this. Fantastic stuff. We do appreciate you. We found out earlier tonight that Trae Young is opting out of his contract, but apparently Washington is still the favorites in the clubhouse to sign him. Do you see another team making a move for Trae Young?
0: Well, I think a team like the Miami Heat could emerge. I think what the Jalen Brunson success is kind of made the smaller point guard who scores pretty popular now. They're back in vogue, right?
2: Yeah.
0: So I think there might be teams looking at Trae Young, a guy who's in his prime. I mean, he's got to play a healthy season. He's had some injuries over the last few years. Put him in a situation where he can kind of be an assist man. I think he's proven he can distribute the ball. He's proven he can score, but he's got to be more efficient. And I just think the Atlanta thing had kind of run its course. But I do think there could be teams emerging now. Will they? How much will it be? A long-term deal? Will it be in the $47 million range that he just turned down in Washington? Or will the Wizards just bring him back at less money but want more years so he makes some more money on the back end? Like, now all those are intriguing questions. I don't think a lot of people expected him to opt out like this, but now he becomes a pretty premium free agent on the market.
2: There's no doubt. There's no doubt. You hit it on the head, man, with the success Jalen Brunson had. The little guy that can score is definitely he's a popular dude right now at this stage of the game. Gary, great stuff as always, man. Thanks so much for giving us some time this evening. We definitely appreciate you here on game night.
0: Hey, thanks, guys. Appreciate it.
2: Absolutely. Great stuff. Gary Washburn, NBA reporter for the Boston Globe, with us here on game night on ESPN Radio. That's kind of like when guys that look like you or David Justice were in they were popular. And then guys like me, we couldn't buy a date, man. You know, we couldn't get no kind of love. Then all of a sudden, David Justice got in trouble, and we were back, baby.
1: Yeah,
2: we were back.
1: Yeah.
2: And then Wesley Snipes messed up, and then Chris Brown came along. And then we were out again. And then Chris Brown messed up, and we were back. So.
1: Hey, it ebbs and flows, right? It comes and goes.
2: Yeah, when it flows and it flows away from you, it's right. All bad.
1: Exactly. That's why I found mine in high school when we was in. You know what I'm saying? I said, I'm just going to stick with this one.
2: That lighter shade of brown, he goes by the name of Emmett Golden. My name is Q Myers. Coming up next, do the Wizards have to reconsider their choice at number one? That's next. It's game night on ESPN Radio on the all-new ESPN app.
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4: Good afternoon. This is Paul Keel. Cincinnati Reds unsuccessful in their efforts to pull off a sweep over New York, losing to the Mets today 9-1 at Great American Ballpark. Other games underway today in the eighth inning. San Francisco leads Atlanta 6-2. This is the completion of a suspended game from last night. In the ninth, Kansas City a 6-2 lead over Washington. Miami a big 11-4 advantage over Philadelphia in the ninth. Houston leads Detroit 3-0 in the fifth. San Diego 3, St. Louis 0 in the fifth. And in the third, Tampa Bay and the Dodgers are scoreless. Cleveland Guardians continue their series in Milwaukee tonight. Guardians going to play still tied for first place in the American League Central. Gavin Williams will be Cleveland's starting pitcher. Milwaukee will call in Brandon Sproul. New York Yankees.

0: have said that some members of the NBA champion New York Knicks will be on hand for a first pitch ceremony tonight in their game with the Chicago White Sox. The Knicks will be honored with a parade in downtown Manhattan tomorrow. Hockey, the Toronto Maple Leafs today hired Jim Hiller as their new head coach. He had been the coach with Los Angeles, but was dismissed back in March. Hiller replaces Craig Berube. The Vegas Golden Knights today elevated Ryan Craig as their new head coach. He had been the coach of their AHL minor league team in suburban Las Vegas and previously had been an assistant with the Golden Knights. Edmonton remains the only team with a vacant head coaching position. At the World Cup today, in another surprise, Portugal and the Republic of the Congo played to a one-all draw. Coming up later, it'll be England against Croatia. Ghana will meet Panama, and Uzbekistan will take on Colombia. 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
1: Your Skynet overnight forecast calls for showers and possible thunderstorms. Some of those storms could produce significant amounts of rain. We'll have a low of 65 degrees. For Thursday, mostly sunny with a high 73 and breezy, wind gusts as high as 38 miles per hour. For Friday, it'll be sunny with a high of 76. Saturday, sunny and 78. For Skynet weather, I'm Max Crenshaw, ESPN Radio, 1430 AM at 105.7 FM.
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0: FM Channel 80 and tune in. 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And Emmett, we were just talking with Gary Washburn from the Boston Globe, talking all things NBA, mainly Giannis and the Celtics. But we got into the conversation about Trae Young. As you pointed out earlier in the show, he decided to opt out of his contract, which is almost, what, $49 million?
1: Yeah.
0: He chose to opt out of it. And I just assumed that, okay, well, you traded for him. You probably had a good idea that he was going to opt out, and you felt, you know, that was okay. Mm-hmm. You were going to address it. But he told us that's actually a surprise, that many people didn't believe that Trae Young was going to opt out. And, you know, he talked about the success that Jalen Brunson had with the Knicks and earning the MVP of the NBA Finals. And all of a sudden, the smaller guard that could score may be in style. How does Washington handle that now? Even if they are the leaders in the clubhouse to re-sign him, but
1: yeah.
0: Now they're going to have to up the ante.
1: Yeah. Yeah, it's an interesting way. I look at the Wizards as they really should have just focused on building through the draft. Now, I know they kind of have screwed that up over the years because they've had several high picks, and I can't really say that they've come away with anybody that you go, that's a foundational piece. You can't touch him. That's why when I saw them make these moves during last season, I was like, okay, they're going to try to take a high pick, pair him with AD and Trae Young, and probably be at least in the play-in, you know, next year. And now it seems like maybe that's not the situation. From Trae Young's standpoint, it's interesting. Did he opt out because he felt like he could get more money somewhere else, or did he opt out because he felt like he'd be willing to take less money to play for a championship contender? Because I don't see many contenders that would even have the space to give Trae $60 million a year, $50 million a year. He was like 48.97 right. or something he was scheduled to make. So if he's looking for more, you might be able to get that from Brooklyn or from Chicago or from Sacramento, but do you want to go there? You know, because I don't know if the Knicks ain't doing it. I don't know with the Celtics even. Nah, they're not doing it. A lot of the top teams.

0: teams in each conference are close to the second apron, even if they're not in it, and signing him to a huge contract would put them over. So I wonder what Trae Young is thinking.
1: You know, I'm in the solution-based business, and you are, yes, as well, and I don't quite have the answer to the riddle. But we just saw the San Antonio Spurs losing the NBA Finals, and we know De'Aaron Fox has a lot of money on his contract. Is there a situation there could be a sign-and-trade and maybe a swap of players?
0: Maybe.
1: Where Trae Young ends up? Because I think a Trae Young is what San Antonio needs. A guy like Trae Young, who is very good with the ball, who is really good at assists, but he also can score, right? He can get you a bucket. Where San Antonio this past finals versus the Knicks, when you had to have something, nobody on that team was the guy. Now, what does that do for Castle and Harper?
0: Yes.
1: That's why I said I don't know the answer to the solution. I don't know the answer to the problem.
0: Right.
1: It's not just simple math. It feels like it's a little algebra, and I never got past basic math.
0: No, I feel it. Like, you would think if you just slide him in, like, he'd be a good asset. But Harper, is he going to continue to come off the bench? Sounds like he wants to be a starter. I think he should be a starter. So then does Trae Young go to the bench? Wants to do that unless he really says, you know what? I just want to win. I've already made $200 million.
1: He ain't came off the bench since
0: he was, never. Yeah, he's probably never.
1: Since he picked up a basketball, he ain't come off the bench.
0: Yeah,
1: he ain't coming off
0: never.
1: The bench.
0: So, you know, if he really wanted to win, then maybe you sacrifice that. How bad does he want it? If he wants to cash in and get that money, I just don't see it.
1: I'm just trying to come up with an idea of what makes sense on why.
0: Orlando?
1: That could be. Who are you moving, though? You got to move. You know what I mean? Like, it's not just as simple as just add a player.
0: Well, he'd be a free agent. You know what I'm saying? So you don't necessarily have to move.
1: Well, I know, but I'm talking about with their roster right now and the money that they're giving. I mean, because Bancaro's making a lot of money.
0: Yeah.
1: Bane's making a ton of money, right? They just traded for him. And gave him a boatload of money. You know, they've got – who else do they have on that roster that's got a lot of – I mean,
0: Wagner, I don't think, is making a ton.
1: I don't know how much money he's making, but, I mean, is he a guy that could be on the move?
0: He could. Yeah,
1: space?
0: Yeah, I'm
1: just trying to figure out exactly what makes sense for Trae Young. Like, I'm trying to put myself in his shoes and say, okay, if I'm going to opt out of $48 million, which I would never have the stones to move to opt out of anything close to that, but he does, so hey, more power to him. What is it for? Is it for greener pastures or more money?
0: I just pulled up the teams with the most salary cap. Mm-hmm. Guess who has the most space in the NBA?
1: I'm just going to say Orlando because we were just talking about him.
0: Yep. Yeah. Cap space projected $148 million.
1: Okay.
0: So it looks like they have the most cap space in the NBA. So they may be able to do something.
1: That's good.
0: It's Orlando, Portland, Houston, the Pelicans, Phoenix, and Indy. And then Minnesota is seventh in that list.
1: Okay, so could Portland – we just talked to Gary Washburn, and he said that they could make a move for Giannis. Could they trade for Giannis and then sign? Could they do both?
0: I think they could. You know, I'm no capologist. You know what I'm saying?
1: Hold on, man. I thought you were the smart one out of us too.
0: Nah, man. I just play one on the radio. You know what I'm saying? It's smoke and mirrors with me. You know,
1: it's more just smoke.
0: Right. We ain't gonna get into that. But I do. I mean, I'd give it a shot. You know, if Orlando's an interesting team because they're not like close to winning the championship, but you look at Bancaro, you're like, you got your star.
1: You know
0: what I'm saying? It's going to be there for a while. And they do have pieces you like. I like Franz Wagner. I think he's really good. Bane, obviously, they added last year. He's really good. So they're ascending. And I think they're probably that one piece away from being right in the mix in the Eastern Conference. So I don't think Giannis would want to go to Orlando. So that's why I don't put them in that sweepstakes. But if I'm them, I at least make an offer to Trae Young.
1: No, I mean, that makes sense. And everyone expected Orlando to take a big step this past year, and they didn't.
0: Yeah.
1: Right? They didn't take that big step that anyone expected. That's why their head coach eventually got fired. You know, he's out of there now. You know, but maybe that's the upgrade that they need. I guess now that you've thrown out a couple teams that

0: have some salary cap space, there are some intriguing landing spots.
1: Yeah.
0: And maybe
1: yeah,
0: he's looking at it like, not only can I get paid and make at least as much as I was about to make, but I'll be on a team in a better location than I'm at, even though right. everyone said he wanted to go to Washington because he's from there or whatever. You know what I mean?
1: Yeah, like, right, right.
0: Sounds good.
1: That's why he opted out. You know right. what I'm saying?
0: Exactly. I never bought that when they even traded for him, and I was kind of wondering at the time what Washington was doing. I just didn't see it, and especially when you make the move for AD as well, and I'm sorry, but he's just not available. I wouldn't make the move for the guy who's less available than I'm available, and I'm not available at all. I'm not in the league.
1: So, and speaking of cap space, and this wouldn't stop the Wizards because he's their own player. 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
1: 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In the Men's College World Series, North Carolina defeated West Virginia 12-7 and they advanced to the Championship Series. 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

0: Emmett Golden, I'm Q Myers. 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Brendan Sorsby is a big-time conversation right now, Emmett. He's taking his talents from the college ranks. He was supposed to play quarterback at Texas Tech. That's not going to happen. He's going into the NFL supplemental draft. So we need to find the top five best fits for Brendan Sorsby, if there's five best fits,
1: okay,
0: and if you can accept that challenge. Are you ready for that?
1: Challenge accepted.
0: All right, you want to go ahead and lead things off? Why don't you go ahead and lead things off?
2: Okay. Number
3: five.
2: Number five, thank you very much. The Carolina Panthers, right? Listen, they have a guy that they like, and, you know, we just don't know about Bryce Young yet.
0: Yeah.
2: Is he worth that big money second contract? We don't know. But you know he's going to play this year, so if you do take Brendan Sorsby, you get another year to see what's going on with Bryce Young. And look, if he's great, cool, you just got two good quarterbacks. But if not, you might have your replacement sitting on your bench.
0: I don't see that as a spot, man. I don't see them ready to move on from Bryce Young. I feel like he's on the ascension. You know what I mean? I feel like he's on the rise as opposed to, well, he's just going to level out. I mean, I could be wrong. I'm just, like I said, I'm just spitballing, but I can't see the Panthers as a spot. I just think that it makes too much sense for Bryce Young, and to make sure you support him. If you bring in anyone for him, bring in a veteran. So, okay, so you're leading off at number five with the Carolina Panthers. I'll go to my number five then. How about that?
2: All right, let's do it.
3: Number four.
0: Or you go to number four.
3: Number five.
2: Yeah, Q's number five.
0: Yeah, I'm sorry. I'm confusing the powers that be. My bad.
2: Right.
0: I'm trying to think what makes sense. Because, look, there's teams that are desperate of quarterbacks right now, but they could probably pick a quarterback in the upcoming draft. They'll probably be bad enough to pick that. So I'm going to go with the Pittsburgh Steelers. How about that? They have Aaron Rodgers there. I know that they just went out and brought in another quarterback in this past draft. I forgot who it was from Penn State. Drew Aller.
2: Oh, yeah, Drew Aller, yeah.
0: Yeah, I think Sorsby gets a lot more love than Aller does. And maybe if you don't give up a high draft pick, maybe you feel comfortable with that. So I'm gonna go with the Steelers just because they're going to need a quarterback sooner rather than later.
2: All right.
3: Number four.
2: I'm going to go with the Indianapolis Colts, right? They're in a situation with Danny Dimes where, yeah, he's present, but typically gets hurt and plays well when he's healthy, but never really healthy. So why not go ahead, take Sorsby, put him on ice. He's probably going to be on ice. And you let Daniel Jones rock out this year. And you've got some insurance there. So he'll be cheaper, too, because, you know, Daniel Jones is expensive. They just kind of extended him. I think the Colts might put in a big bid.

0: I don't know how long either one of them are going to be there. I don't think J.J. McCarthy is long for this team. Kyler Murray, he might go ball out, but I don't know that. So they could very easily be in line for a quarterback. They're in Minnesota. I feel like that they have a good structure with Kevin O'Connell there. If anyone could speak to the media and kind of shut it down, it'll probably be Kevin O'Connell and the Vikings. So I'm going to roll Minnesota at number four.
1: All right.
2: Number three.
1: This might shock some folks, but I'm going to go with the Green Bay Packers. Give a little insurance for Jordan Love. I think Jordan Love is a good quarterback. I don't know if he's elite. So if you think that Sorsby would be like getting the first round pick, if you think that highly of him, then get you a little Jordan Love insurance just in case he doesn't improve, you know, this year and take the Packers a little further than they did in the previous season. I can see the Green Bay Packers.
0: Yeah, and they always seem to have a quarterback, don't they?
1: They do, and they're stable
0: right.
1: as well.
0: Yeah. Okay, I can see that. I can get down with that. How about the Bengals? How about Cincinnati? Not to take Joe Burrow's place, but Joe Burrow's often injured.
1: Mm-hmm.
0: And so you might be able to have him there. He could be insurance. If Joe Burrow all of a sudden stays healthy forever, maybe you flip him.
1: Yeah.
0: You know, I mean, I'm looking at this from a couple different angles. Cincinnati, I'm not saying that they're the most stable organization. Zach Taylor's a good coach. I'll just put it like that and just leave it at that. But, you know, I can see that. But I think it's a little bit of a stretch. Yeah. It might have maybe should have been my number five. But I'll roll with them at number three when we talk about Brandon Soares being the top five best fits for him.
2: Number three. Number two.
1: There you go. Number two. The Tampa Bay Buccaneers. Listen, my man Baker Mayfield wants a contract extension. I think he deserves one. But Baker may want 50 M's a year. It sounds like he wants to be paid like some of the best quarterbacks in the NFL. So if you're Tampa Bay, you take Sorsby, and that is insurance just in case Baker leaves or doesn't play as well. So I can see Tampa as a place. And, oh, by the way, if Tampa does do this, it'd be good for our business because I'm sure Baker is not going to just let it go.
0: I hate to do this to you, but I think you convinced me of Tampa.
1: Yeah.
0: I think you stated a good case right there. So I'll go ahead and slide the Bucks in at number two as well. It's not very often that I agree with what you said, but that makes a lot of sense.
1: Mm-hmm.
0: It does make a lot of sense. And of course, Baker is up for a contract extension. And I know he's put the, training camp as the deadline there. So, you know, if something doesn't happen and
1: they say they far apart, too.
0: Right. Like
1: they're not even close.
0: And that's what you're supposed to say in negotiations. So we'll see if that comes together pretty quickly. But I think I can get down with the Bucks at number two. So I'll do that as we're looking for the best fits for Brandon Sorsby here on Game Night on ESPN Radio on the ESPN app.
2: Number one.
1: Number one, man, you stole my number one, the Bengals. I was all over that. I was just, you know, so great minds think alike for a couple reasons. Not just the fact that Burrow gets injured fairly often. I think that's fair to say. He might not want to play there anymore. You know, if he goes out, has another huge year statistically, and they don't, you know, go to the Super Bowl or they don't win the AFC North, he may say, I can't win here. I'm about. So then you have some insurance in that aspect. So injuries aside, if I'm Joe Burrow, I'm kind of getting tired of scoring a whole bunch of points and still losing.
0: Okay. All right. I don't think that Joe's going to leave Cincinnati anytime soon. He's really been the guy who's the GM of the team. He's constructed the team. He's made the calls when it comes to signing the wide receivers and making sure they're there. So I think he stays. I think the biggest issue with Joe Burrow is health. But I like your thinking, and you got him in there at number one. Number one for me, I'm going to go with the 49ers. Seems like Kyle Shanahan's got quarterback rehab like Nick Saban had head coach rehab.
1: Facts. Yeah.
0: You know, so if you go to San Francisco, you go to the 49ers, you go to Kyle Shanahan. Look, Mac Jones, how long is he going to be there before he's already rehabbed?
1: Right.
0: Right? I mean, you've got your guy there, Mr. Irrelevant, who's definitely not Mr. Irrelevant, Brock Purdy. He can sit there, stash him there in San Francisco if they need him. Goes into action. That system is what they say is quarterback proof. So then he goes out and has success, and they can.

0: them as well if they need to. And there's a lot of teams, as we know, that need quarterbacks. And maybe they're the buffer in between what he's got going on right now, leaving college and headed to the NFL, and then his next location. So I'll say the 49ers at number one.
1: Yeah, I actually think that's a great point. He could never play for them and still get some great development, right? And people always, hey, I'll take a backup from the 49ers because you know that Shanahan reputation. So I think that's a good one as well. So to run through my five, at five I got the Panthers, four I have the Colts, three I have the Packers, two I have Tampa Bay, and number one I have the Bengals.
0: And for my top five, at five I have the Steelers, four is the Vikings, three is the Bengals, two, you convinced me of the Bucks, so I roll with it. And number one, I roll with the 49ers. So those are our top five best fits for Brendan Sorsby, who is going to be taking his talents to the NFL supplemental draft. If you want to chime in and let us know where you think the best fit with Sorsby would be, let us know at 888-SAY-ESPN, 888-729-3776. 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Coming up next, Emmett Golden gives us our World Cup update. 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
19: All right, let's start with the game that is currently underway. Colombia leads Uzbekistan, easy for me to say, 1-0 right now. The game is in the 56th minute, so still some time to go in this one. Earlier today, Austria beat Jordan 3-1. This is Austria's first World Cup win in 36 years. So you have that. Portugal in the Congo, they got a point because there was a draw, and this is huge because everybody had Portugal winning this game. They can only walk away with a point against the Congo. And shout out to my man Labumba, the gentleman who stands like a statue during all of the Congo's games. So one of the best performances of the World Cup so far. It's early. We're still in group play, the first round of group play. England beat Croatia 4-2, and Harry Kane got in the back of the net twice. Jude Bellingham, he got in the net. Marcus Rashford did. A lot of goals for that English team, and they're one of the favorites. So they beat a tough Croatian team 4-2, and then Ghana wins over Panama 1-0. It was a huge win for Ghana, and that is your World Cup update.
18: Man, that was impressive right there. If nothing else, obviously, you got all the terminology down, man. You're a footballer, soccer aficionado. But, man, you got all those names right, too. I'm still trying to figure out how to say England coach's name, Thomas Tuchel. Right?
19: There you go.
18: I called him Thomas Tuchel earlier. So
20: that's why we call Emmett the Guardian of football.
18: Hey, I know. Yeah, you get down how you live, and I know how Emmett lives, so I'm cool with that.
19: Exactly. Right. You know, I love it. And look, there's a lot of players I'm not necessarily familiar with, but I love soccer. I love the World Cup, big Premier League fan, so I am familiar with some of the best players in the world, and it's awesome to see them playing for their home countries and on this stage.
18: Yeah, I'll tell you, man, last night we saw Argentina go out there and put the whooping stick on whoever they played. I forgot who they played, but just watching Messi go out there and play the way that he did and dominate. And I know that it was an inferior team, but it just goes to show you how good Messi is. I should say how great Messi is. And just to see the reaction from all the fans, as me and Myron were on this show last night, Myron just couldn't get enough of how much the fans were into it. And that's the awesome thing about the World Cup is seeing the pageantry. It's like we talk about the pageantry of college football and how great it is. The World Cup is like college football on steroids times 1,000.
19: Man. Absolutely. And Argentina beat Algeria 3-0. Messi scored all three goals. How about this? Messi should have gotten a red card last night. He stomped on somebody's calf muscle, which if it was anybody not named Messi, they would have got a red card, kicked out of the game, suspended for the next one. But do you think for a second that they were about to sit Messi down? Nah, not at all.
18: Hey, man, Messi was just doing Messi-type things. I'm okay with that. But he was an incredible performance that he put on last night. There's no doubt about that. And apparently Australia best Algeria. How about that? Is that a real thing here?
19: Yeah. So Argentina beat Algeria, the Australians beat Argentina, which I don't even think they beat Argentina. Argentina beat. There you go. We got somebody texting us.
20: We got some live updates going on.
19: Yeah, I don't know.
18: I'll be the first one to tell you, man. I don't know. I'm following y'all's.

0: Remember, as we came in, it was the guardian of the football. So right. I'm just passing it along as I get it.
1: We have That's some
0: it.
1: Outside sources trying to update. It's getting a little confusing. Let's just
2: exactly.
1: Say that.
2: I'm looking at the results. You know what I'm saying? How Argentina beat Algeria 3-0 yesterday, for sure. That is what happened. Listen, we're all learning. All right,
1: We have a goal. Tie game. Colombia.
2: Uzbekistan, that's right, equalizes against Colombia 1-1 in the 61st minute.
0: All right, there you go. Now, that's an update for real. In real time, confusion and everything, but that's how we get down. World Cup action going on here on Game Night on ESPN Radio, the ESPN app, SiriusXM, Channel 80, and TuneIn. Now, how about LeBron? How about the NBA? How about LeBron James? Is there any chance that he's going to be making a departure from the league anytime soon? And when I mean anytime, I mean maybe even before this upcoming season or possibly after at the latest.
2: Yeah, I've been one of the few people that has believed that LeBron is going to retire. I've kind of starting to walk that back a little bit. Yeah, okay. So I'm kind of starting to walk that back. I've seen some reporting that and I believe from our own Mark J. Spears that LeBron and the Lakers are kind of talking right now, and that maybe even Kevin Love might join as a free agent as well. So I'm kind of backing up from that, but it seemed to me like LeBron's been living his best life, and that maybe he go, you know what, I don't need to do this anymore. But starting to have a change of heart there.
0: Well, what is the league going to be looking like post LeBron? You know, especially with the young stars, we just saw some great ratings when it came to the finals between the Knicks and the Spurs, and I thought the postseason was fantastic. I think where the NBA struggles is getting folks to tune in regularly during the regular season, right? I'm going to tune in. You're going to tune in. Our NBA heads are going to tune in, but your casual folks aren't. In this postseason, I felt like there were so many that were tuned in because there were so many great young players in participating.
2: Yeah, there was. There was 100%. Let's listen to Evan Cohen from Unsportsmanlike, and he says there's proof that the NBA is ready for a post-LeBron.
3: The Golden State Warriors had this dynastic team with all of these players that people knew about, and Steph Curry and Kevin Durant, Draymond Green, Klay Thompson. They had a coach that was at least in our crosshairs in terms of conversation, Steve Kerr, forever since, you know, attached to Michael Jordan, Shaq he played with. And then you had across the way, arguably the second greatest player of all time in LeBron James, and that didn't beat this. If there was ever a question, are we ready for the next face of the NBA? I think it's Wemby. Some people, Knicks fans, may want to say, okay, now it's Jalen Brunson. That's fine in the moment. You absolutely can say that. He's awesome. Like, he's a great guy. He's amazing on the court. However you want to spin it, it feels like we're ready for it in a way that we haven't been in a long time.
0: I could agree with that. And, you know, Wemby obviously is easy to point the finger at and say, hey, everyone wants to tune in to watch him, whether he's the face of the league or he's the face of being the villain of the league, whatever the case may be, because he went from being the hero to being the villain really quickly. Right, in this postseason, all in the same postseason, not over a couple years. Like KD, remember KD was the apple of the eye of the league for a while. Then all of a sudden he made the move to Golden State, and it's like, oh man, this guy's a villain. This guy's a bad guy. So they soured, but that was over a couple seasons and a free agency decision. Similar to that happened to LeBron when he left from Cleveland to Miami originally. He became the villain really quickly as well. Wemby became the villain in the same playoff run.
2: Right. He went from the hero to the villain like that, you know.
0: Exactly.
2: Instantly.
0: Exactly. But, I mean, you have a good rivalry built in with OKC. You have now it feels like a good rivalry with the Knicks in the East, right? You have Jalen Brunson who's doing it for all the common folk. And what I mean by that, he's not common, but he's built more like your average guy. More people can relate to Jalen Brunson than they can Wemby.
2: Right.
0: You know what I mean? Like I'm closer to Brunson than I am Wemby.
2: Facts.
0: let's put it like that, right?
2: Facts.
0: So, I think that there are a handful of players. Shea, you know, he was a guy that a lot of people rooted for. I feel like he's become kind of a villain because of the fouls that he creates. And OKC, they seem like a team that all of a sudden, you know, fans started not to like, even though they all liked them at first. They liked how OKC played, and they're all homegrown, and they don't have any egos. Then all of a sudden, they went to the free throw line 75 times, like, I don't like that team. You know what I mean?
2: Right.
0: So people's their feelings shifted really quickly, but I still think there's enough feelings behind it to have the NBA in a really good place.
2: Yeah, you talk about being close.

0: closer to Jalen than Wimby. I'm actually taller than Jalen.
1: Right.
0: You know?
1: Exactly.
0: It ain't nowhere near Wimby. You know what I'm saying?
1: Right.
0: It ain't even close. I do feel like, to Evan's point, that more they call them neutrals, right, in soccer, since we got to say a neutral is someone who doesn't have a rooting interest. I felt like more casual fans were locked in than anybody else. He's Q Myers. I'm Emmett Golden. Coming up next, we'll talk to Jeremy Fowler and find out what he thinks about Brendan Sorsby and all of that. That's straight ahead.
2: Hey, this is Rich Eisen. Coming up on Thursday, the latest in the NFL offseason, the World Cup, and one of the biggest stars on the planet, actor Hugh Jackman of the new movie The Death of Robin Hood will join us for an epic edition of Celebrity True or False. That's Thursday's Rich Eisen Show on Disney Plus, the ESPN app, and ESPN Radio.
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7: Good afternoon. This is Paul Keel. Cincinnati Reds unsuccessful in their efforts to pull off a sweep over New York, losing to the Mets today 9-1 at Great American Ballpark. Other games underway today in the eighth inning. San Francisco leads Atlanta 6-2. This is the completion of a suspended game from last night. In the ninth, Kansas City a 6-2 lead over Washington. Miami a big 11-4 advantage over Philadelphia in the ninth. Houston leads Detroit 3-0 in the fifth. San Diego 3, St. Louis nothing in the fifth. And in the third, Tampa Bay and the Dodgers are scoreless. Cleveland Guardians continue their series in Milwaukee tonight. Guardians going to play still tied for first place in the American League Central. Gavin Williams will be Cleveland's starting pitcher. Milwaukee will call on Brandon Sproul. New York Yankees have said that some members of the NBA champion New York Knicks will be on hand for a first pitch ceremony tonight in their game with the Chicago White Sox. The Knicks will be honored with a parade in downtown Manhattan tomorrow. Hockey, the Toronto Maple Leafs today hired Jim Hiller as their new head coach. He had been the coach with Los Angeles but was dismissed back in March. Hiller replaces Craig Berube. The Vegas Golden Knights today elevated Ryan Craig as their new head coach. He had been the coach of their AHL minor league team in suburban Las Vegas and previously had been an assistant with the Golden Knights. Edmonton remains the only team with a vacant head coaching position. At the World Cup today, in another surprise, Portugal and the Republic of the Congo played to a one-all draw. Coming up later, it'll be England against Croatia. Ghana will meet Panama, and Uzbekistan will take on Colombia. 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
8: Your Skynet overnight forecast calls for showers and possible thunderstorms. Some of those storms could produce significant amounts of rain. We'll have a low of 65 degrees. For Thursday, mostly sunny with a high 73 and breezy, wind gusts as high as 38 miles per hour. For Friday, it'll be sunny with a high of 76. Saturday, sunny and 78. For Skynet Weather, I'm Max Crenshaw, ESPN Radio, 1430 AM at 105.7 FM.
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0: Spain on Monday. Currently, Colombia leads Uzbekistan 2-1 in the 70th minute. Men's College World Series updates. North Carolina defeated West Virginia 12-7. They advance to the championship series. Also, Oklahoma defeated Georgia, so they'll take on North Carolina in the championship series coming up on Saturday. And Brendan Sorsby's agent is saying Cincinnati needs to be looked at and paid attention to. They've really done Brendan Sorsby wrong because they know, and they knew for a while, what was going on with him and his gambling as he was a guest on 105.3 The Fan earlier on Wednesday. 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
1: Coming up on the Thursday edition of Unsportsmanlike with Chris Canty, Michelle Smallman, and me, Evan Cohen, we continue to be on Giannis' watch. Will he finally be on the move? 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
2: Brendan Sorsby plans to apply for the NFL supplemental draft after he had been ruled ineligible by the NCAA for placing more than 9,000 bets.
3: I am sure there's going to be some team that said, hey, good person, terrible mistake. We may have our franchise quarterback, get him in our program right now.
4: It's a big deal, especially for teams who have multiple draft picks in the first round next year. They could take a shot at a guy and it could be worth the risk.
5: This might be the one thing that gets a general manager off the golf course and say, we might be able to get our franchise quarterback when we never would have otherwise.

0: He joined us now to talk about Brendan Sorsby and more is Jeremy Fowler, ESPN NFL reporter. And Jeremy, thanks so much for your time. Definitely appreciate you. We know Brendan Sorsby was going to play college ball for Texas Tech. He's now going to the NFL supplemental draft. The question is, how many teams should be interested and what are they willing to give up? So what are you hearing from the people you're talking to about how many teams should be interested in Sorsby?
1: Well, I think any team that needs a quarterback either now in the short term or a year or two from now is going to look heavily into this. They've already been studying him because he was a prospect that could have come out last year and didn't. And he's got some first-round traits. I do believe that's real. That's not a hyperbole thing. I've talked to several executives with teams, even before he actually applied officially for the supplemental draft, who thought that he's a guy who's an easy thrower, can make every throw, is athletic to run for touchdowns. He moves in the pocket well. He's not Patrick Mahomes, but he has some Mahomes-like style of play where, you know, he might spin around in the pocket a little bit, make a throw on the run when you least expect it. So there's a high level of interest right now from teams. It just depends on teams' threshold for what kind of pick they're willing to part with. The consensus I seem to get right now is that a second-round pick might end up being the sweet spot here. But, you know, does somebody get crazy and put in a first-rounder and just try to outbid others? You know, because there are several teams with multiple first-round picks next year, some of which might need a quarterback. So it's going to get interesting. I would say at least 6 to 8 teams are going to look into this. Now, it really only takes one to be able to put the pick in. So we'll see how many actually make a bid.
2: Has there been any discussion about the type of discipline he may face when he does get in the NFL? I think about Josh Gordon, supplemental draft. I feel like he came in with being in the drug program. Is there any concern that when Sorsby comes in, he could be suspended in his first year?
1: Well, there is some precedent with that. Terrell Pryor, 2011, you know, had some NCAA-related issues in college, and he got popped with a suspension. You know, the feeling is that the league will accept his application, that he can go through this process and have his pro day, I believe, on July 10th. He will work out in Texas for teams, and I think most, if not all, the teams will be represented there. But there is a fear, certainly, of some sort of repercussion, you know, because, first of all, teams have to be comfortable with just vetting his process and be willing to feel good about him getting past his issues. You know, it's well documented that he went through some rehab to try to deal with this gambling addiction. So teams are going to want to know that he's able to withstand that and, you know, to be on the up and up here and not be gambling on games. And so it's a delicate situation, as you can imagine, because, you know, the NFL is, you know, they certainly have sponsorships and are involved with gambling companies, but it's well understood, and then the rules are very clear that players cannot get involved in that process of it from the gambling of their own sport. So I don't know, it's a slippery slope. I think

0: teams are going to be uncomfortable to an extent, but some others won't. And it's interesting, too, from a team standpoint. You talk about player development. This is a guy that would be essentially joining a new team in late July. So he's not a prospect at all to play this year. So that really gives you the chance to help him from a player development standpoint on and off the field for at least a year to get him acclimated to being a professional and being a part of the NFL game, being part of a practice, but also handling yourself away from the facility.
1: Jeremy Fowler is with us here on Game Night on ESPN Radio and the ESPN app. You know, NFL teams try everything they can in their power not to have distractions in the locker room. When he gets into that locker room and he gets to that podium and he goes after games, isn't that going to become a distraction when everyone's asking him about what's going on in his situation he had off the field as opposed to even everything on the field or even a ramification of something that might have happened on the field?
0: Well, certainly possible. You know, once you make a mistake, you know, you can be forgiven, but the, you know, the mistake does live on. It's hard to just erase it, make it go away. And fans aren't going to remember that, certainly. If they're looking to heckle him for a reason, they could use that as fuel. But I think most players recognize that people in college are going to make some mistakes. And it's an interesting subculture now where guys are one click away from making a bet, you know, like, yeah. Players know what they should and shouldn't do, and the rules are clear. But it's more accessible than it's ever been, gambling, for anybody, for players, college students, whoever it is, adults. So it is a tricky situation that I think people are somewhat sensitive to, even though he obviously crossed the line. You know, if he can show full contrition and show that he's really past this, then I don't think it will be an issue long term.
2: Jeremy, if he would have came out in this year's draft, would he have been a first-round pick, a second round? And if he would have been drafted higher, why didn't he come out?
0: I had a GM tell me that they thought he would have been a late first-round pick this year in April, similar to like Jackson Dart a year ago. So, you know, mid-20s, maybe close to, you know, that back end of that first round. So I do think it was a possibility. Now, he would have had to go through the process and work out, and that's really just player solely. I don't know if that really takes into account the gambling aspect of it all, but as a prospect, he is viewed highly. I really do believe that that's real. That's not any sort of hype. Now, if he was in the 2027 class, would he be in the same tier as like Oregon's Dante Moore or Texas's Arch Manning? I don't know. Probably not to start, but that's why I really think it was interesting he didn't play this year at Texas Tech. Now, I know the public outcry was growing loud and it was sort of an avalanche, so it made more sense to just move on from that. But if he could have put together a big season at Texas Tech, you're talking about maybe a top 5 to 10 pick, you know, because we've seen this with Joe Burrow, Jaden Daniels, guys who have that one big year in college at the end. You can really spark your draft stock. So it's an interesting decision in that way, where I was kind of curious, and I think teams were excited about him playing the 26th season of college so they could vet his gambling situation and also vet the player over the course of 10 months before next year's draft. But at least now he doesn't have to answer all the questions and go through 3 months of draft prep and the combine and have to deal with the gambling situation that way. So it's interesting from that standpoint.
2: What would make more sense as far as where he would you know, could land? A team that is desperate for a quarterback, or a team like, you know, the Rams, how they got Ty Simpson because they know that they don't need a quarterback next year? Which would make more sense, like going to a Browns or maybe going to a Detroit or something like that, just a spitball?
0: Well, I think culture will be important. You know, going to the right place is more important than going to a place that needs a quarterback. And you got to remember, too, if you're the Jets or the Browns or some of those teams with multiple first, you've kind of been stacking your roster and building in such a way where, okay, let's strengthen the roster and all the other positions, knowing that quarterback is not going to be a quick fix right now, but the 27 class is supposed to be good. Let's at least get enough ammunition to where if it is as strong as we hope or think it will be, then we can pull the trigger. We have multiple first to try to maneuver, maybe move up to get a quarterback you like, and do it that way, you know, where you have more selections as opposed to just taking a flyer on somebody who's available this summer. That's why I think some wild cards could be in play here. You know, you look at Minnesota, they're going to need somebody after this year. Tampa Bay, I think, is a potential destination here because, you know, they got the Baker Mayfield situation. I do think they'll work something out contract-wise. But if he wants a number they're not willing to pay, that does create a dynamic. You know, you look at Philadelphia. That's one where it's similar to Tampa. You have a good start.

0: starter, a capable starter, but kind of middle of the road, I would call it, like a middleweight starter, 15 to 17 if you were to rank 32. And, you know, do you want somebody to bring in there? If you have a really high grade on him, maybe step up and make that pick for a guy you can develop for a few years behind the scenes.
1: Well, Jeremy, one team you didn't mention was the Pittsburgh Steelers. What do you think about them taking a shot and having him sit behind Aaron Rodgers and company for a year?
0: So, you know, certainly Pittsburgh's been in the quarterback business. I know they've done their homework on Sorsby. I'm not so sure I'm completely sold on that one. We'll see. Even if they like the player, you know, you have a lot of young quarterbacks already there. What's tricky about all this is teams that might have liked Sorsby in April's draft and actually drafted him made alternate plans where they went and got Drew Aller in the third round, where, granted, that's not a huge commitment, but that is a player that you really like and want to develop behind the scenes for at least a year, and maybe he can be something long-term. And then you have Will Howard there, too, that he drafted in the late rounds 2 years ago. So I like the fit, but it's a pretty crowded quarterback room right now. So, yeah, I wouldn't take it off the table, but they're not probably tops on my list right now.
1: It's definitely going to be a story to continue to follow and monitor, see how the twists and turns go along the way when it comes to quarterback Brendan Sorsby. Jeremy, fantastic stuff as always, man. Thanks so much for giving us some time this evening here on Game Night. We appreciate you.
0: Hey, thanks, guys. Appreciate you having me.
2: Yeah, great stuff there by Jeremy Fowler. Coming up next, New York, we want to hear from you. It's a huge day in New York. The parade is tomorrow, the championship parade.
3: Go, New York! Go, New York!
2: 888-729-3776. That's 888-SAY-ESPN. I guess it's okay tonight and maybe tomorrow, but we want to hear from you. Do you have your parade outfit ready? Are you watching it on TV? All parades tomorrow is going down. We're talking parades. That is coming up next here on Game Night.
3: 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Go, New York! 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
5: Good afternoon, this is Paul Keel. Cincinnati Reds unsuccessful in their efforts to pull off a sweep over New York, losing to the Mets today 9-1 at Great American Ballpark. Other games underway today in the eighth inning. San Francisco leads Atlanta 6-2. This is the completion of a suspended game from last night. In the ninth, Kansas City, a 6-2 lead over Washington. Miami, a big 11-4 advantage over Philadelphia in the ninth. Houston leads Detroit 3-0 in the fifth. San Diego 3, St. Louis 0 in the fifth. And in the third, Tampa Bay and the Dodgers are scoreless. Cleveland Guardians continue their series in Milwaukee tonight. Guardians going to play still tied for first place in the American League Central. Gavin Williams will be Cleveland's starting pitcher. Milwaukee will call in Brandon Sproul. New York Yankees have said that some members of the NBA champion New York Knicks will be on hand for a first pitch ceremony tonight in their game with the Chicago White Sox. The Knicks will be honored with a parade in downtown Manhattan tomorrow. Hockey, the Toronto Maple Leafs today hired Jim Hiller as their new head coach. He had been the coach with Los Angeles but was dismissed back in March. Hiller replaces Craig Berube. The Vegas Golden Knights today elevated Ryan Craig as their new head coach. He had been the coach of their AHL minor league team in suburban Las Vegas and previously had been an assistant with the Golden Knights. Edmonton remains the only team with a vacant head coaching position. At the World Cup today, in another surprise, Portugal and the Republic of the Congo played to a one-all draw. Coming up later, it'll be England against Croatia. Ghana will meet Panama, and Uzbekistan will take on Colombia. 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
6: Your Skynet overnight forecast calls for showers and possible thunderstorms. Some of those storms could produce significant amounts of rain. We'll have a low of 65 degrees. For Thursday, mostly sunny with a high 73 and breezy, wind gusts as high as 38 miles per hour. For Friday, it'll be sunny with a high of 76. Saturday, sunny and 78. For Skynet weather, I'm Max Crenshaw, ESPN Radio, 1430 AM at 105.7 FM.
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0: 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We asked the question, have you ever been to a championship parade? Have you ever had that championship celebration, as the Knicks will have their parade coming up on tomorrow? 888-SAY-ESPN, 888-729-3776. 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This was SportsCenter, is presented by Gusto. Emmett, you've won a championship there in Cleveland. You've seen the Cavaliers win a championship. What did you do? Did you go parading it up? How did you take part in it?
1: So we broadcasted live from the parade. Here's the crazy thing, and this is going to surprise you. Cleveland didn't know how to throw a championship parade. Okay? There were no barriers at all put up along the parade route. So people were on the streets at 5 a.m., some as early as 4 a.m. And it got the closer it got to, I think 10, 11 was when it was supposed to start, the streets were flooded. Were flooded with people. There was nowhere for the cars to move. There also were about 6 porta-potties. That's the only place to use the bathroom downtown because every business had closed for the parade. It was still a glorious day. You know, they didn't even have buses for the Cavaliers to sit on top of because they didn't know what to do. So they were in convertibles, in cars.
0: That's not bad. And there were
1: people, like, they literally were driving through a sea of people and high-fiving people. It was an awesome day, but you could tell Cleveland had never had a parade before because they basically didn't have the infrastructure set up. But everybody went home. There were no real fights. There was just a bunch of smiles and happiness and hugs. And I still remember broadcasting, having my sons with me, who were at the time 13 and 10, you know, which is an awesome memory. And I'm really looking forward for a lot of parents to have that feeling tomorrow in New York with their kids.
0: Yeah, well, I hope they're safe out there in New York and they're not acting like the championship just happened, right? Yes. I hope they're a lot better, more disciplined than they were out there in the streets. And look, I don't make that and say that that's exclusive to Knicks fans. I think that was a lot of people that just wanted to be a part of something and start something up and have an excuse to start something up. But hopefully everything remains low tones and there's not a big issue at that parade. Believe it or not, I'm not a parade guy.
1: Really?
0: You know, I just don't know. I don't need that big. It's like organized chaos. I think that's the best way to put it, because it, you know how parades get. Now, I've been to a couple parades. I was at the Aces when they got their first parade here in Las Vegas. I was there. I didn't go to the Golden Knights parade. I watched that on TV as opposed to being out there. I don't know, man. It just seems like that sea of people and you know, it's just you got to keep your head on a swivel, and you know,
1: you're
0: on the Las Vegas Strip.
1: Right.
0: I don't know, man. I like to be able to know my surroundings, if you know what I mean. So I just at times I'm like, yeah, I don't know about this, and it just seems like to me at times parades are kind of waste of everything.
1: So you're not not Macy's Thanksgiving Day parade guy.
0: No,
1: heavens, who has
0: no.
1: The best parade? Is it a championship?
0: The one that
1: parade?
0: Doesn't have one.
1: All right, so not only are you a Grinch when it comes to Christmas,
0: because
1: you don't allow a tree in your house, you also don't like parades?
0: No. Like, if the kids would never, ever say, hey, Dad, take me to a parade, they'd know I would never go. I'd
1: really?
0: Be like, yeah, no.
1: Have you ever been in a parade, like when you were young?
0: Because,
1: like, I played T-ball back in the day, and we walked in a parade on Memorial Day or whatever.
0: I don't think so.

0: Yeah,
1: I might have, but I don't remember.
0: Parade, man.
1: I for what?
0: You wouldn't like to be on a float in the parade?
1: No, for what?
0: That's the best part to be. I've never been like that in a parade, but that seems awesome.
2: I'm not gonna lie. Seeing all these athletes turned up on these floats are pretty. It's pretty sick. Like the parade turned into Tom Brady.
1: I could get
2: Brady
1: turned up
2: throwing.
1: At a party. I don't need to be at a parade to get turned up.
2: Like the Tampa Bay one, for example. Like the parade ended up transitioning into them going wherever they were out in the water, and they're playing catch with the Lombardi. That doesn't happen unless you turn up on those floats at the parade.
1: No, that was a cool after party. Tell me, I'll show up to the after party, right? Yeah. I'll be like Doc Gooden, but I won't be not at the parade for the reasons Doc Gooden wasn't at the parade. You know what I mean? Like,
0: yeah, I hope not.
1: I'll be a no show. But tell me where the after party's at, and I'll be there. Just saying.
0: Yeah, I hope you don't get lost.
1: No,
0: for that reason.
1: No. Like I said, not the same reasons. I'll be an absentee, but I'll definitely be an absentee. I'm just not that guy. I don't know what it is about parades. I just feel like that they're. I don't know, man.
2: Would you say you're a classic party pooper? Would you say that?
1: Oh, no. Oh, I'm the life of the party. That's the thing about it. I'm the life of the party, but that's not my party.
2: Where is the life? I don't hear it.
1: Yeah. Oh, yeah. Oh, so, no. Come see your boy, Josiah.
0: Yeah,
1: come see your boy.
0: I've kicked it with Q before. You definitely have a good time. You know what I'm saying? Definitely have a good time. Ain't no question about that. It's just like things that most people enjoy, Q don't enjoy. You know,
1: I just don't think, to be honest, and this is probably not a good thing to say while I'm broadcasting live from my house.
0: Yeah.
1: I don't think I'm into family things.
0: Hey, that is facts. You ever did an Easter egg hunt?
1: No.
0: Y'all do Easter baskets?
1: No.
0: Dress up for Halloween?
1: No, I hate, that's the one I hate the most.
0: So
1: I turn my light out. I turn my light out for Halloween. I can't stand Halloween. I turn my light out all the time.
0: Yeah, so now we found that that's what it is. The family holiday activities you're just not into.
1: I'm just not. It's not my bag.
0: What are birthday parties like for the kids for you? At least when
1: they were little, you know, it was one thing to have a birthday party for them. It was cool. Once they got a little bit bigger, it was, you know, the party was probably a little bit more fun. I just send them somewhere and have a good time. Like, hey man, where y'all want to go? Right, I'll take you somewhere. Like that's I don't know.
0: Yeah. Yeah, all right. I mean, I could teach his own, you know what I'm saying? But we might be on to something.
2: He's like, I'm the life of the party, but honestly, man, parties suck.
0: No, he's like, I'm the life of the party as long as I ain't got to deal with the family.
1: Exactly. Josiah, trust me. The party will be fun. I'll always make sure I'm gonna come out to Vegas
2: one of these days.
0: We'll kick it.
1: Well, look, I already told you to hit me. I tell everyone. I tell everybody. Myron, it's his birthday this weekend. He's coming to Vegas. Not that I'm trying to put his business in the street, but he's coming here. I told him to hit me. We'll have a good time. I know how to have a good time.
0: That's for sure. Hey, last time I was in Vegas, we kicked it to like 3 o'clock in the morning. You know what I'm saying?
1: Exactly.
0: we turned up. The time before that. Yeah, you and your wife, you know, treated my wife and I to a beautiful meal. We had a great time. So, no, ain't no question about that. Yeah, I guess it's, you know, that's how you like to turn up.
1: My parties are very selective. I went to the zoo one time to prove a point. Seriously, I did. I went to the zoo. I don't know how the argument started, but an argument started about me only wanting to watch sports and always wanting to do what I wanted to do. Uh-huh. And it was coming up on a Sunday, and the Raiders were supposed to play. I think they were going to play the Chargers that day. I was living in the Bay at the time. And I was like, I don't need to watch sports. I could go do something else, which obviously I wanted to watch the game. I could care less about doing something else. But to prove a point, I was like, matter of fact, I'm going to come pick up my son and take him to the zoo tomorrow. And so I did. Now, I was upset because I wasn't able to keep up with the score, but I had a good time, and I won that argument.
0: But the only reason you went was to win an argument.
1: Yeah, to prove a point. Absolutely.
0: That's awesome. That's awesome.
2: The drama be like that, man.
0: Right.
1: I mean, I'm telling you, sometimes you just got to, you know, you got to, Emmett says it all the time, you got to get down how you live.
0: Got to get down how you live. I respect that. Are you an amusement park guy?
1: Back in the day, I was cool at the amusement park, but now I'm good. I'm not getting on no rides, you know, so what am I going to do?
0: Oh, man, I love roller coasters. You don't like roller coasters?
1: No, are you kidding me? I'm a bruh.
0: They're awesome. We don't need to get, we don't need

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1: Preach, brother. 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
0: I don't need to stand in line for life.
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0: over Uzbekistan. I got to say that slow so I can try to say it correctly. This has been messing me up because it's in the 90th minute, but it's in plus time. So it went from, I look up and it's at plus 7. Then it's at plus 8. Then it's at plus 9. Then it's now it's at plus 11. I'm like, man, at what point is this bad? Oh, now it went final.
1: It's over.
0: So now it's over.
1: It is final. It is
0: Thank
1: final.
0: You.
1: So to break it down a little bit, so there's what is called stoppage time, right?
0: Yeah,
1: now,
0: right.
1: For people that don't know, the clock does not stop in soccer.
0: Right.
1: Now, there are stoppages where a guy gets hurt or something. Like, they have these water breaks now that's 3 minutes. So any time that you don't play, they put at the end of the half of each half for you to make it up. So usually there's a lot of time put on if there's a bunch of injuries, bunch of goals and stuff like that. So they haven't been putting a ton of time on the clock. I'm surprised there was that much in this one.
0: Yeah, it was at plus 11 and it just went final. But it was so funny watching it, trying to see how much time was. So when it was at plus 7, I thought, okay, I'll probably get to like plus 8 and then it'll be over. Mm-hmm. Then it got to plus 8 and I thought, all right, it's probably going to end. Then it got to plus 9. Then plus 10, I was like, you know, at what point is this bad boy going to stop?
1: So here's the thing.
0: So there you go.
1: The box scores and the things, they just do it by the minute. Before, right at the end of 90 minutes, they hold up a big sign that I'm sure said 11 minutes on it to let you know how much stoppage time it is. If you don't see them when they put it up, you wouldn't know how much stoppage time that they added on.
0: So Colombia got the victory 3-1 over Uzbekistan, right?
1: Yep.
0: Ghana defeated Panama 1-0, 1-0, sorry. England defeated Croatia 4-2. Portugal and the Congo had a draw at 1. And Austria on Tuesday beat Jordan 3-1. Here we go.
1: There you go. Boom. It's as simple as that.
0: That's what I'm talking about, man. I am now a soccer aficionado. Not much of a family man, but I know about that soccer ball. I know this is going to come back to get me later. Boy, oh boy.
1: Yeah.
0: You got room in Cleveland for your boy?
1: Always got room for you, big dog.
0: You know,
1: I'll take you to the zoo.
0: Right. That Eastern time zone don't look so bad now.
1: Right.
0: Man, it is game night here on ESPN Radio. The all-new ESPN app, SiriusXM Channel 80 and TuneIn. 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He's Emmett Golden. I'm Q Myers, and the countdown to Giannis. What do I mean by that? Where he will be playing, if not Milwaukee, then where? So here's Vince Goodwill, ESPN senior NBA writer. He was on Get Up, and he shared his thoughts on Giannis and his next location.
2: If I'm the Boston Celtics, and I haven't won a championship in a couple of years, and I've been shooting all these threes, bringing Giannis in, if I can fit him into what I do, I think that would be the perfect sort of fit. Now, granted, we've seen the big trades that happened over the past few years. It takes a year for you to get your stuff together. It takes a year for you to lose, and then you go off like a rocket. Karl Anthony Towns, it took a year for the Knicks to figure that stuff out with him. Do you have 2 years with Giannis? I say you have three with Giannis at this level. He's 31 right now. The miles are starting to add up. Kevin Garnett is the person I always use as the comparison, but I think for the Celtics, he's worth the risk.
1: What I believe the Celtics have to weigh is do they look at that 3-year window that Vince said he has, or because that window's longer if you keep Jalen

0: add someone who could be a go-getter when they need something gone and got, if you know what I mean, right? When they say go get a bucket, who's going to go get that bucket?
1: Fringes of the team, role players, I'll listen to that. But I don't think when, you know, a team like the Spurs, who honestly I think they kind of overachieved this year, I don't think you need to do anything drastic. You know, I know everybody hates De'Aaron Fox right now. I don't know if you need to throw him in the garbage can. I know it feels like that at the moment.
0: That salary that he has ain't going to let you throw him in nowhere.
1: No, it's like throwing caviar in the garbage can, right? Because that's what he's getting paid. And I think the Celtics are kind of that type of team, too. The Celtics, the Thunder, I think these are teams that if they just came back as is, they're still contenders to be in the NBA Finals. Now, where would Giannis turn a team into one of those? Look, I think Detroit, he'd be great, but I don't think he wants to go to Detroit. You know, I don't think that he would be interested in that. I think the Magic would.
0: Wow, that I'm stuck right there though. You said Detroit. I'm kind of stuck there. Cade Cunningham and Giannis.
1: Yeah, yeah. Because what, like in that series that went seven against the Cavaliers, they just needed something else.
0: Yeah,
1: you know,
0: right.
1: Tobias Harris played well, but it ran out. You know, at a certain point. So if Giannis could get with it, to me, the Pistons would be the favorites to make it to the finals in the East if they got Giannis, because they got that year of experience. And you had a guy like Giannis, I think that would take them, kind of put them over the edge there. But the big teams like the Celtics, are they better? I don't know, because they're really, really good either way.
0: No, I like that Detroit idea. Again, you know, I would. It would have to see what they would have to give up and how
1: they probably
0: would
1: have to give up Durin, right? You know what I'm saying? They probably have to give him up, and then some picks and a partridge in a pear tree. You know, they're going to have to give up some stuff. Maybe they work a third team in there. I don't know if Giannis would even want to do that, but if staying in the
0: East. Why wouldn't he, though? Why wouldn't he? Detroit was the number one seed.
1: Look, I'm with you, but some people don't think cities like Detroit are great to be in. You know what I'm saying?
0: Okay, I got you.
1: Look, I'm from Cleveland, right? I understand that some people look at Cleveland and Detroit like, why the hell would I want to go live there? I would disagree, but I understand that that's kind of the consensus for people who aren't from these cities. But Miami, like put like this, he would have a better chance of winning a championship by going to Detroit than he would Miami, but I think Miami being the location that it is a much stronger draw for Giannis.
0: I can see that. I really can. You know, it's funny, though. I always think about destinations like L.A. or destinations like Miami, and, you know, that might not be the best place to go to try to win, but like you said, it's a great location. I also think about, like, these guys could go there anytime they want.
1: Yeah, I'm with you.
0: Nothing to stop. You know, it's like people talk about coming to Vegas. I'm like, these guys can come to Vegas whenever they want.
1: After a game, they could jump on a jet and go to Vegas.
0: You know exactly. There's nothing stopping them from going to Vegas, to New Orleans, to Miami. You fill in the blank of where a great place to go and have a good time and just let your hair down. They can go there anyway. Us, we got to plan these things out.
1: Facts.
0: Hell, I live here and I got to plan out where I'm going to go here.
1: Ain't that the truth? You know, I come out there once a year and it takes some planning. You know,
0: exactly.
1: It ain't on a whim type of situation. So, I mean, I just kind of get the millionaire superstar lifestyle there's some glamour that comes in, and that's where some guys feel like they're supposed to be. But you talk about having a huge impact on the team. Put Giannis in Detroit and all of a sudden the odds will flip upside down.
0: We had Gary Washburn, NBA reporter from the Boston Globe, on the show earlier, and I asked him about sleeper teams, who we're not talking about that could be in the market for Giannis.
2: A team like the Portland Trailblazers could come. There's teams out there that have money and know that they'll never attract through free agency another player like a Giannis Antetokounmpo. That's what Washington did when they got Trae Young and then they got Anthony Davis. They know that teams are not going to – interested premium free agents are not in their prime are not going to go to Washington. They're not going to go to Portland. So what they're going to have to do is essentially trade for these guys. So I do think there could be a dark horse team or a mystery team that emerges. We'll see what happens in the draft, which is in 6 days, and could come up and make an offer with young prospects and draft picks to get a Giannis who's, it's arguable.

0: still in his prime and could put some, you know, more butts in the seats for some of these smaller market teams.
1: Yeah, I do think that Portland would be a surprise. Atlanta, you know, do you think it? I mean, that's it ain't Miami, but right. Atlanta is looked at as a city that I think some people, you know, would like to play in.
2: I got one for you.
1: What's that?
2: Only because listening to Gary and he's talking about places that free agents don't go routinely.
1: Mm-hmm.
2: What about Dallas?
1: Yeah. Yeah, put him. But would that, I guess it would speed up their window, you know, right?
2: Because I mean, you have Cooper Kyrie. Flagg and him?
1: Yeah, and Kyrie. You know, don't forget about that. Unless, you know, you would move on from
2: Kyrie.
1: Yeah,
2: I mean, Kyrie's there.
1: Like,
2: you know, I mean, I hesitate with Kyrie only because he missed all of last year.
1: Yeah.
2: I want to know
1: what's ready. Right.
2: Yeah, he should be. He should be. I don't know how. I always never really know with Kyrie, right? I mean, it's. I know that he's older Kyrie. He's not quite, you know, the guy that he was back, even when he was in Boston and kind of like a menace or a hothead or however you want to put it. Like, the dude can still play. He can still create a phone booth. I know he's grown up. I just always kind of hesitate, like, how locked in is he? And now that kid's not there either, it's, you know, mm-hmm. how locked in is he really?
1: Yeah, I mean, I could tell you this. He's not spending his time golfing with his former teammates in Cleveland. All the guys, I won't say all the guys, but a lot of the guys got together in Scotland. They're playing golf. And word on the street is they invited Kyrie, and he just ghosted him and didn't kind of return any text or whatever.
2: I'm glad you mentioned golf, because there's some activity going on the golf course, as you mentioned, while a reunion could be brewing in L.A. That's coming up next on Game Night on ESPN Radio on the ESPN app.
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6: Thank you.
7: Exactly. But our guy, Mark J. Spears, Anscape NBA senior writer on the NBA Today, talked about what he's hearing and what he's thinking when it comes to LeBron James and his future.
8: I'm hearing that he's likely coming back. I am curious under this new Lakers regime, you know, what the number is, though. You know, interesting to hear what Bobby had to say about it. And also I'm hearing that one of his old teammates from Cleveland, Kevin Love, could likely be joining the Lakers, too.
9: Oh. Maybe that's a golf recruiting trip they're having right now?
8: Unrestricted free agent. rejoining his old buddy.
9: Yeah.
8: And so I can see that those two guys being reunited there.
6: I mean, that would be interesting. I didn't necessarily
7: No, it wouldn't. Why would Kevin Love join the Lakers? He's 37 years old. What has Kevin Love done as of late?
6: He wouldn't have to do a lot. Stand in the corner and shoot. You know, that's all he would have to do. He wouldn't be a guy that I even think would play a lot.
7: Haven't these teams stopped making LeBron the GM?
6: Hey, look, they can. Oh, the Lakers can easily do that. They just have to not offer him a contract. And then they don't have to worry about LeBron.
7: No, they can say, hey, man, we want you. We don't want him.
6: I do believe at this point in his career they could say that, and I don't believe LeBron would be like, well, I'm leaving. I don't think there would be that situation. And I don't look at that, and no disrespect meant to Kevin Love. I got nothing but love for him. He brought a championship to my city, helped bring one there. But where he's at in his career, that's not a major. I don't think he'd have a major role, right? Like,
7: no, I don't think so either. I mean, look what he did last year. He played 37 games.
6: Yeah. Yeah.
7: And he averaged 6 points a game.
6: Right.
7: Like, I don't understand. Is that part of the attraction? Like, LeBron's coming back and bringing Kevin Love with him.
6: I think that's also, if that makes sense. You know what I'm saying? Like, yeah, LeBron coming in. Yeah, then Kevin Love will be there. I'd be shocked if they were like, oh, yeah. And again, it sounds bad. Like, I'm banging on Kevin Love. I'm not.
7: It's banging on Kevin Love. Only because the way that it was positioned when we heard that, it's like, and I hear Kevin Love's coming with him. So to me, it's like, is this something that's being negotiated? Like, hey, I want to come back. I think my guy could help us. Like, how much is he going to help?
6: I'd be surprised because LeBron isn't in the position that he used to be. Like, he can't even, you know, get 50 million or demand. I won't say get. He can't demand 50, 60 million, where in his prime, you give him whatever you want to. So, you know, every year there are some ancillary signings that happen in the NBA that aren't really that big of a deal. I think the and Kevin Love is one of those. Okay. You know, that's just, and I could be wrong, but right. I hear that it's like, yeah, Kevin could do, like, hey, Bronny could be on the team. You know what I'm saying? Like, yeah, all right, we'll put Bronny on the team. Do we expect Bronny to have a huge impact? Nah. Hey, yeah. The masses. You know,
7: I'm about
6: let's
7: to
6: go
7: say
6: ahead.
7: That's already enough. Having Bronny on the team is already enough of giving, you know, the tip of the cap to LeBron. Like, hey, man, we appreciate you, and we're gonna give you a solid, which is great. Again, I celebrate the fact that him and his son are able to play on the same team together. But the minute that LeBron's gone, guess what?
6: That's
7: the minute that Bronny's gone.
6: Yeah, I'm pretty sure it'd either be right, you know, down to the G League or a trade or something, I would assume. Now, Bronny has improved and gotten better, but who knows what his future what his future is. And I'm sure LeBron would love to stay in L.A. I want to know the number.

0: because it ain't gonna be 50 million.
1: No, but it's not. Did he make 53 last year?
0: Yeah, it's not gonna be 6 million either. You know, so that's I'm very interested in the number because he's gonna have to take a pay cut, and I just wonder how low is he willing to go to stay in L.A.
1: So is that the best location for him moving forward, just to stay in L.A., or is there a chance that he goes and runs his final year where you're at there in Cleveland, where it all started, and you know his mom is at, so she can go to the games and be in the suites like she was before, and watching her son and her grandson play. Like, what makes all the sense in the world? Is L.A. the end-all, be-all spot in your mind?
0: I think if Disney, the great company we work for, was writing this story, he'd come back to Cleveland and have a great season and ride off to the sunset. Unfortunately, this isn't being written, and you know, by writers. I think LeBron is comfortable, and for him, he just prefer to not uproot and move anywhere. So you know, it's weird to have like that last hurrah, which we all feel like this is going to be his last year. Maybe it's two more, but is L.A. the place to have that, you know, that tour, that retirement tour?
1: Right.
0: Because Laker fans don't even really respect Bron like that.
1: No, they don't. But, I mean, he's done well. He still plays at a high level. I'll give him that. I'll definitely not take anything away from him. You know, at the age he's playing at, he's still a hell of a player. So, you know, you have to get excited about that if you're a Laker fan, even though you're right. All Laker fans don't necessarily cut for LeBron like that. I mean, that's Cleveland, and that's who that is. Miami don't even cut for LeBron like that.
0: Right, right. Yeah, when LeBron plays in L.A., everybody's like, yeah, he's not a Laker, though. He's not Kobe. He's not Magic. You know, he's not Shaq. Even though outside of Magic, like, you know, Shaq definitely came over from the Heat. But, Laker fans respect him like that. And the Heat look at Shaq like that and Dwayne Wade and Udonis Haslam. But when it comes to Bron, it was like, yeah, man, it was cool, but whatever. The one place he is truly appreciated in the NBA is Cleveland, Ohio. It'd be an awesome storybook ending to his career, but that's storybooks. A lot of times that don't happen most times that don't happen in real life.
1: So what was this Lakers team? What would this team look like? LeBron, obviously Luka, Kevin Love apparently is on the way too, so that's that. I think Austin Reeves goes somewhere and gets a big free agent deal, right? I mean, so is this going to be an upgraded team from what we saw last year? Or I mean, because Kevin Love don't take the place of Austin Reeves, that's for sure. Right?
0: No.
1: Kevin Love barely takes the place of me.
0: To me, it makes them what they were last year, but a four seed with probably no
1: but
0: real
1: how?
0: Chance.
1: How are they that good when they're missing a huge piece in Austin Reeves? Austin Reeves was their number two guy.
0: He was. Maybe it's foolish of me expecting Luka to be healthy, you know, the entire season.
1: And
0: him and LeBron together and stuff. So, I feel like those two together are good enough to get you out of the play-in, that you wouldn't have to worry about that. So a top six seed, I could say. But I wouldn't look at them as a championship contender at all. It's way too much heat and smoke in the Western Conference.
1: Yeah, I mean, look, if that's the 1-2 punch, I think that they're regressing. I think that that's a regress. You know, I don't think that they're getting better in that situation. And I've said this the whole time. If LeBron's going to play and legitimately try to play, and he's always said he's never going to try to cheat the game, your only goal is to go and win championships. Like, that's what you're playing for, is championships. That's not a championship roster if you're taking away Austin Reeves, going, letting him go to the highest bidder, and then you're just bringing back LeBron and bringing his homeboy Kevin Love with him. Like, that doesn't do anything for you.
0: Yeah, even if Kevin wasn't a part of this, just bringing back LeBron is not doing anything.
1: No, like, step back.
0: Yeah, you're staying the same. You know what I'm saying? Like you said,
1: see, I don't even think you're staying the same, though. That's my thing. I don't even think you're staying the same. I think you're taking a step back. Look, we're counting on, if that's staying the same, we're counting on LeBron and Luka both to stay healthy throughout the course of the year.
0: Facts. Yeah, that's you're 100% right with that. So, I don't know if they, you know, is Portland better than them? Is Phoenix better than them with the Clippers? I don't know. I don't believe in any of those teams. And Luka and LeBron have enough equity in me. Maybe I'm just valuing them together too much.
1: Coming up next, we are the home of women's college hoops and the WNBA. That's next on ESPN Radio.
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2: Good afternoon. This is Paul Keel. Cincinnati Reds unsuccessful in their efforts to pull off a sweep over New York, losing to the Mets today 9-1 at Great American Ballpark. Other games underway today in the eighth inning. San Francisco leads Atlanta 6-2. This is the completion of a suspended game from last night. In the ninth, Kansas City, a 6-2 lead over Washington. Miami, a big 11-4 advantage over Philadelphia in the ninth. Houston leads Detroit 3-0 in the fifth. San Diego 3, St. Louis 0 in the fifth. And in the third, Tampa Bay and the Dodgers are scoreless. Cleveland Guardians continue their series in Milwaukee tonight. Guardians going to play still tied for first place in the American League Central. Gavin Williams will be Cleveland's starting pitcher. Milwaukee will call in Brandon Sproat. New York Yankees have said that some members of the NBA champion New York Knicks will be on hand for a first pitch ceremony tonight in their game with the Chicago White Sox. The Knicks will be honored with a parade in downtown Manhattan tomorrow. Hockey, the Toronto Maple Leafs today hired Jim Hiller as their new head coach. He had been the coach with Los Angeles but was dismissed back in March. Hiller replaces Craig Berube. The Vegas Golden Knights today elevated Ryan Craig as their new head coach. He had been the coach of their AHL minor league team in suburban Las Vegas and previously had been an assistant with the Golden Knights. Edmonton remains the only team with a vacant head coaching position. At the World Cup today, in another surprise, Portugal and the Republic of the Congo played to a one-all draw. Coming up later, it'll be England against Croatia. Ghana will meet Panama, and Uzbekistan will take on Colombia. 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
3: Your Skynet overnight forecast calls for showers and possible thunderstorms. Some of those storms could produce significant amounts of rain. We'll have a low of 65 degrees. For Thursday, mostly sunny with a high 73 and breezy, wind gusts as high as 38 miles per hour. For Friday, it'll be sunny with a high of 76. Saturday, sunny and 78. For Skynet weather, I'm Max Crenshaw, ESPN Radio, 1430 AM at 105.7 FM.
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7: The school says it suffered damages of more than $1 million from Sorsby transferring. World Cup action, England. They topped Croatia. Their coach, Thomas Tuchel, said players overcame their nerves and the psychological fear of losing a lead to power past Croatia. 4-2, they got that very impressive win. Also, Portugal versus Congo. That ended in a 1-1 draw on Wednesday in their opening World Cup match. Ronaldo, he was held scoreless for the fifth straight World Cup match and the 10th consecutive game in major competitions, including World Cups and European Championships. Congo, who were playing at the World Cup for the first time in 52 years, became the second African nation to make a strong start in the tournament against European competition, following Cape Verde's 0-0 draw with Spain on Monday. Ghana topped Panama 1-0, and Colombia, they beat Uzbekistan 3-0.

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1: Coming up on the Thursday edition of Unsportsmanlike with Evan Cole and Chris Canty and me, Michelle Smallman. 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

0: World Cup winners, as far as I'm concerned. USA is going to go all the way. They're going to take it off.
1: Okay.
0: Uzbekistan's going to be my second favorite team. Just because I've learned how to say their name.
1: Hey, I feel you. Whatever works. You know what I'm saying?
0: And next Once thing, I know, get used to saying their name, I don't want to stop. So they better keep on winning.
1: They're not, Q. I just want you to know they're not going to get very far in this World Cup. But that's all right. There's different levels of
0: success. They lost tonight, but they could bounce back, right?
1: They could. You're talking about, and I'm shooting.
0: You're
1: from
0: Mr. the hip. Positivity, and you're even hesitating.
1: Yeah, bro, they're probably like the 60th ranked team. It definitely like 48, 49, 50, something like that.
0: And how many teams are there?
1: 48, I think.
0: 42, and you called 48. Them the 60th team?
1: Yeah. Yeah.
0: Oh boy. Well, I better say Uzbekistan one more time. Right. I might not be saying it too many more times here on Game Night on ESPN Radio, the all-new ESPN app, SiriusXM Channel 80, and tune in. We're presented by Progressive Insurance. He's Emmett Golden. I'm Q Myers. I can tell you about the WNBA and give you a little check-in on what's going on with them. WNBA Commissioner's Cup, matter of fact, just went final a few minutes ago. The Aces defeated the Mercury 86-76. Asia Wilson, yeah, she's her. 33 points, 11 rebounds, 5 steals.
1: Wow.
0: 5 steals, not 5 blocks, 5 steals. So Asia Wilson, she feels like she's running away with the MVP again. Now, I know they're only 15 games into the season, but Asia Wilson feels like she's running away with the MVP again. She is just that fantastic. I know there's a lot of great young players that are in the league. Asia Wilson, I'll stand on business and say she is the best player in the league. She's the best player on the planet right now.
1: 100%, and I think it's going to be that way for a while. I'm a huge Nafisa Collier fan, but she obviously, I think that's the closest comp for Asia, but again, she hasn't been playing, this year due to an injury. So I do think this is Asia's award to win. And, when Asia's done playing, it might be the Asia Wilson Award when it's all said and done.
0: Yeah, you're right. You mentioned Nafisa Collier. She plays for the Lynx, and she hasn't been playing, but the Lynx have been winning. They picked up another victory this evening over the Sparks, 99-83. They're 12-3 on the season. The Sparks, not so much, 7-8. But you know why they're still winning without Collier? Because they have a rookie named Olivia Miles.
1: Yes.
0: An absolute monster. Like, I feel like Asia Wilson is running away with the MVP. Miles has already wrapped up the Rookie of the Year. She actually is going to be in the conversation with the MVP as long as she's on playing, because the Lynx are going to be a really good team, I do believe, start to finish. She dropped 31 points tonight, 31 of them bad boys tonight for the rookie.
1: Yes, and this is not an anomaly by any means. This is what she does night in and night out. So when Nafisa comes back, imagine those two, together playing. So, man, shout out to the Lynx on draft night, because they got one hell of a player in Olivia Miles.
0: Miles had 31 points on 12 of 15 shooting.
1: Mm. Yeah, that'll do it.
0: She was a sharpshooter.
1: Yeah. Yes, that'll do it right there.
0: That is incredible.
1: Yeah.
0: 12 of 15 shooting. I cannot get mad at that at all. The Washington Mystics, they picked up the 88-81 victory over the Sun. The Mystics are 6-7. The Sun, they stink. They're 2-14. So you just kind of watch them. The Mystics have a lot of young talent, right?

0: Ivan. If you're Chicago and you're 4-10 on the season, it's because of the mistakes that they made late in the game when they had the lead over the Liberty. Why they're 4-10? Allowing someone, you know, like Sabrina Ionescu, just to basically walk down the lane and get to the cup like that. That should have never happened. If the worst case scenario, if she's getting to the cup that easy, there better be a foul or something. At least make her go to the line and earn it. They didn't even do that. They just opened up the doors and let her right in. Oh, yeah, come on in. Go ahead, put your feet up on the couch. What would you like to eat? What would you like to drink? Yeah. We'll bring it to you right. Like, they just gave her the welcome mat.
1: They did. And that, you know, the sky kind of made a pivot this offseason when they traded Angel Reese. You know, when she first came out, you thought, like, okay, she's going to be in Chicago and be a big part of their future. Well, it looks like the sky said, you know what, for whatever reason, it's not working. Let's hit the reset button quickly, you know, albeit. But they're definitely rebuilding already, and those are the type of mistakes bad teams make.
0: Yeah, there's no doubt. Doing a little WNBA check-in here on game night on ESPN Radio, the all-new ESPN app. A game that I was really intrigued by as well was the Valkyries and the Wings. Golden State, second-year team, they got the 91-80 victory. They're 10-5 on the season, and the Wings are good. Like, there's been years where you look at the Wings, you're like, oh, that's a dub.
1: Mm-hmm.
0: You know, that's a dub. That's one of those on the schedule that you think, okay, you could just go and pick up a victory, but the Wings, they picked up, AZ Fudd. She was the number one overall pick. Paige Beckers, obviously, they played together before. They know each other really well. They've got a lot of talent there in Dallas. So I know they took the loss tonight, but they just beat the brakes off the Aces the other night by 30.
1: Yeah.
0: So the Wings ain't no joke. So watch out for the Wings, but also watch out for the Valkyries, right? Their team, like I said, even their inaugural season, they made the postseason. So they were really good, man. Natalie Nicasi's got them playing some really good ball.
1: And the thing about, you know, really both of those teams that you mentioned, they're really good at home. You know, they're really good at home. The Valkyries are 7-2 at home. The Wings are 5-2. So they're tough to beat on their home court. And you got to protect home court. If you could do that, you'll always have a chance to not just get in the playoffs, but maybe even make some noise.
0: Well, if you're the Wings, you're 5-2 at home, as you mentioned. Two of those came against the Aces.
1: Right.
0: That's a defending champ. Yeah. Like, I refer to them because they're the defending champs. They won three out of the last 4 years.
1: Mm-hmm.
0: So if you're beating them every time they come to your crib, that's something. When you're frustrating Asia Wilson, when you're frustrating Jewel Lloyd, right? When you're frustrating this team led by Becky Hammond, you know that you're doing something. So the Wings, I mean, look, I know they're the seventh seed right now overall, but they're definitely on the come up. That's a team that's no longer just one of those pushovers in the WNBA. They have enough talent, and they're coming for you. So another team coming for you, the Dream, right?
1: Yeah.
0: Angel Reese, you mentioned her. She gets traded from the Sky to the Dream. They're 9-4, and she's having a pretty stinking good season. Matter of fact, there's a game coming up, and again, I'm going to refer to the Aces. They're going to be hosting the Aces. They're actually moving their game.
1: Mm-hmm.
0: They're going from the arena that they play in normally to a bigger one. They're having a Barbie type night or some kind of, you know,
1: shirts and towels and all type
0: exactly.
1: of Barbie stuff. They're expecting a big turnout.
0: They are moving arenas. Normally, when you move arenas, it's Caitlin Clark's coming to town.
1: Right.
0: So that just lets you know, one, how well the Atlanta Dream is playing, and two, you know, you got the Aces coming. Of course, you have the the big promotion that they're doing as well. But that's just the tip of the cap to Atlanta, who that's another team that's a tough night out right there. Again, 9-4 so far in the season,
1: and 7-3 in their last 10 too. So you know they're trending that way. How about this? There was some other news that broke in the WNBA. Next year they're expanding to 50 games.
0: Yeah.
1: How do you expect that to kind of work out? To me, I look at it as a good thing because it's growth, and that is what you want to see from a league.
0: That's all you want to see is growth, right? And you knew that was coming down the pipeline. Once they decided they were going to, you know, pay the young ladies more money, once they went to bat and got all that money and made sure that they were getting some contracts that they felt was more reasonable and fair for what they're doing and the product they're putting out there on the court, you knew that more games were on the way. I don't want to say it's the same thing as the NFL, but, you know, the NFL's at 17 games, are going to be at the 18 games.
1: Mm-hmm.
0: Right, and the owners are going to want more games, and that just creates more revenue for them.
1: Right.
0: The players are going to want more revenue after that. Well,

0: This is the same thing, right? The young ladies in the WNBA wanted more money, as they should. They got more money. Now the ownership in the league is going to say, all right, give us a few more games.
1: Yeah, oh, they definitely going to get that out, yeah, as they would say. I did some research, too. At the beginning of this segment, you brought up that you're an Uzbekistan fan, right? That's your favorite team.
0: I didn't say it was my favorite. I said Team USA.
1: Okay, outside of USA, you said your second team. You did.
0: I don't want to misrepresent their name.
1: All right, 48 teams in this World Cup.
0: Okay.
1: They are ranked 50th.
0: Oh, man.
1: Yeah.
0: Come on, man. Ring the bell, man. Who did that, man?
1: They are ranked 50th.
0: Who rang the bell, man?
1: Ricardo, you got the bell? Where's the bell at?
0: Come on, man.
1: You sleep at the wheel. I know it's after midnight, but come on, man.
0: Come on, man. Now he's got to ring the bell on himself, too.
1: Exactly. Exactly. Look at this. There you go. Thank you.
0: Now one time for you.
1: Right, yeah. To ring it to him. Let's go. Yeah, there we go. All right.
0: Everybody can get the bell, man. Nobody's exempt, man. Nobody's exempt.
1: So of 48 teams, they're ranked 50th in the world.
0: Okay.
1: So, you know, hey, man, the fact that shows you that it ain't bad to root for them, because the fact that they're there is impressive.
0: Yeah, but man, they're number 50, man. That's like being the play-in team in the NCAA March Madness tournament.
1: That's like being the alternate play-in team in the NCAA. Didn't they expand the field this year? That's like being the double play-in team. You know what I'm saying?
0: Yeah, man, that's cold.
1: They ain't making it out the group, big dog.
0: That's cold, man. Hey, shout out to Uzbekistan, man. That's just messed up.
1: Hey, it's a cold world, but they're there. You know how big that is for their country?
0: I mean, they're there, but they did take an L tonight.
1: Oh, they're going to take some more. But they got there.
0: Hey, who's the country that has homeboy that stands out there at attention, man, with the suit on?
1: It's the Congo. Yeah, his name is Lumumba, if I said it correctly. If not, I apologize. But that's
0: Lumumba,
1: the brother.
0: Lumumba, yeah.
1: He stands like a statue.
0: He's still standing?
1: I guess so. That's his thing. He stands like a statue.
0: That doesn't make any sense to me. That's that party I'm not going to, right? Like I said earlier, there's certain parties I'm going to. The one where homeboy's standing like a statue is not the one I'm going to.
1: That would probably scare me. I'm just going to keep it a buck. But that's how much these people love their country and their sport of football.
0: Okay, but let me ask you this, this is going to sound completely ignorant to someone who knows, but I don't, so I'm going to ask.
1: Okay.
0: You said that's how much they love their country. What does that do for the country? What does that represent?
1: I mean, it's just a pride thing. Because remember, soccer, that is the world's game. That is the most popular sport in the world.
0: Right.
1: So it means something to them to have
0: him standing at attention. I mean, what sign of pride does that mean?
1: I mean, what's painting your face, you know what I'm saying, Nick Blue? What does that do for anybody? Like, nothing. It's just fans do crazy stuff.
0: Okay. All right. So it's like painting his face. He's standing at attention. It's like painting his face. Okay. Now, see, you just got to dumb it down for me sometimes.
1: Okay. Go New York.
2: Yeah,
1: there you go.
0: Oh, yeah. So he's on that, though. He's on that.
1: He didn't have a bell. But, of course, he got the Go New York song ready.
3: They're champions.
0: I would ring the bell on them.
1: Champions of the Congo.
0: That's right. They're having their parade Thursday. So I'll just go ahead and let them get that one. But you got to be better on that bell, man. He's Emmett Colton. It's game night. 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
6: Good afternoon. This is Paul Keel. Cincinnati Reds unsuccessful in their efforts to pull off a sweep over New York.

0: York losing to the Mets today, 9-1 at Great American Ballpark. Other games underway today in the eighth inning. San Francisco leads Atlanta 6-2. This is the completion of a suspended game from last night. In the ninth, Kansas City, a 6-2 lead over Washington. Miami, a big 11-4 advantage over Philadelphia in the ninth. Houston leads Detroit 3-0 in the fifth. San Diego 3, St. Louis 0 in the fifth. And in the third, Tampa Bay and the Dodgers are scoreless. Cleveland Guardians continue their series in Milwaukee tonight. Guardians going to play still tied for first place in the American League Central. Gavin Williams will be Cleveland's starting pitcher. Milwaukee will call on Brandon Sproul. New York Yankees have said that some members of the NBA champion New York Knicks will be on hand for a first pitch ceremony tonight in their game with the Chicago White Sox. The Knicks will be honored with a parade in downtown Manhattan tomorrow. Hockey, the Toronto Maple Leafs today hired Jim Hiller as their new head coach. He had been the coach with Los Angeles but was dismissed back in March. Hiller replaces Craig Berube. The Vegas Golden Knights today elevated Ryan Craig as their new head coach. He had been the coach of their AHL minor league team in suburban Las Vegas and previously had been an assistant with the Golden Knights. Edmonton remains the only team with a vacant head coaching position. At the World Cup today, in another surprise, Portugal and the Republic of the Congo played to a one-all draw. Coming up later to be England against Croatia. Ghana will meet Panama, and Uzbekistan will take on Colombia. You're listening to the Ohio News Network.
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3: Your Skynet overnight forecast calls for showers and possible thunderstorms. Some of those storms could produce significant amounts of rain. We'll have a low of 65 degrees. For Thursday, mostly sunny with a high 73 and breezy, wind gusts as high as 38 miles per hour. For Friday, it'll be sunny with a high of 76. Saturday, sunny and 78. For Skynet weather, I'm Max Crenshaw, ESPN Radio, 1430 AM at 105.7 FM.
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0: But we also like to show you love. Anytime you show us love, you can always hit us up, be part of the show at 888-SAY-ESPN, 888-729-3776. You can also hit us on our socials at eGoldie80, at ESPN Radio, and at your boy Q254. Speaking of showing love, Emmett, Ryan hit us up on our socials and said Kevin Love would be replacing someone like Jackson Hayes. Not really change the franchise. Per 36, Hayes was 14-8. Love, 14-12. They were one of the worst rebounding teams. Those extra few would matter. Just my take.
1: Yeah, I know Kevin Love is a popular name that we all know, but when I hear he's going to the Lakers, I don't think that was like a big plan of theirs. They're just like, yeah, we'll take Kevin there. Let's go ahead. Because he's not going to be expensive.
0: No, he's not going to be expensive. And if it's just, you know, for rebounding, I just don't know, even at his age, how many rebounds he's really going to be pulling, how many minutes he's really going to be playing. And I think that a guy like Jackson Hayes, who's got size, could definitely get more rebounds. But I guess he's on the way out.
1: I'm not sure. Who knows? One thing about Kevin Love is he never jumped to get rebounds anyway. And you have a veteran, a guy with some championship pedigree. So, like, to me, it's an inconsequential move. It's just a name that we all know.
0: Okay. Well, hey, I can appreciate that. And, Ryan, good stuff, man. We definitely appreciate you hitting us here on our socials on Game Night on ESPN Radio and the all-new ESPN app. Again, showing love. Let's show it right now.
2: All the way up on Game Night.
3: Nothing can stop me. I'm all the way up.
0: Evan, I know how we just rattled off some scores in the WNBA, kind of took a look at the league. But we'll go ahead and hear some highlights from some of the action this evening. We'll start out with the game that just went final, the Aces and the Mercury.

0: Asia Wilson.
1: And it comes to Wilson. And Asia Wilson gets the roll. And the four-time MVP has another 30-piece here in 2026.
2: Yeah, they just keep feeding her, and she's so methodical on how she's reading the defense, where she's getting to her spots.
3: Nothing can stop me. I'm all the way up.
4: That highlight courtesy of the USA Network is the Aces down the Mercury, 86-76.
0: Asia had 33 points, 10 rebounds, and 5 steals on the night. The Aces improved their overall record to 11-4. How about the Lynx and the Sparks? How about the rookie, Olivia Miles?
1: Back door to Miles, able to handle in a new career high for Olivia Miles. She's got a 30-piece plus one. Pass from Howard. 25 minutes of action. How's that for efficiency?
2: It's frightening.
1: Just how good is she going to be?
3: Nothing can stop me. I'm all the way up.
4: Spectrum Sportsnet on the call for that one as the Lynx beat the Sparks tonight 99-83.
0: 31 points for the rookie Olivia Miles, and 12 for 15 is her shooting. And a lot of it was just like that one, right around the bucket. She just finds a way to get to the hoop. Many say she's Kyrie-like. I think she's Olivia Miles-like. She is fantastic. Mm-hmm. She is a lot of fun to watch. She was fun at Notre Dame. She was fun last year at TCU. She's going to be a lot of fun in the WNBA. The Liberty, the Sky, it's a damn shame how this one ended.
5: Ioneescu has it. One timeout remaining for Liberty. Ioneescu takes it to the 10 and puts it in. Liberty lead by one. No timeouts, no reset timeout for the Sky. 5 to shoot. Taylor over Stewie for the win. Not there. And the Liberty escapes Chicago with another win.
3: Nothing can stop me. I'm all the way up.
4: USA Network on the call for that one. The Sky fall to the
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0: You know how easy that was for Ionescu to get to the cup? Even the call wasn't very creative. It was like, Sabrina's got the ball to the bucket. She scores. The Sky missing was the more creative part. You know what I mean?
4: Uh-huh.
0: Like,
4: yeah, more exciting anyway.
0: Yeah. That was some resistance right there. So that lets you know, as I watched it in real time, I thought, oh, yeah, this is not good at all. But the Liberty, shout out to them. They survived. They get the victory over the Sky. Again, showing love to the ones that deserve it here on game night on ESPN Radio and the all-new ESPN app. Turn our attention to the Men's College World Series. Oklahoma, Georgia, elimination game. Here goes OU.
7: Not. This one is another one to right field. And Harris, have a night with a dinger dagger. Two homers, 5 runs batted in. Deshaun Harris, and a big, big step towards the College World Series Finals.
3: Nothing can stop me. I'm all the way up.
4: That highlight courtesy of ESPN is Oklahoma beats Georgia 11-4.
0: Yeah, man, they put out the whooping stick on Georgia. That was a lot of fun to watch on ESPN. I was kind of monitoring it while we were on this fine program we call Game Night here on ESPN Radio and the ESPN app. And, man, Oklahoma can definitely play. But who's going to be their opponent? North Carolina, West Virginia? Here's the final call.
7: Hit well, right field. French backs up onto the track to make the catch. And Carolina is championship bound.
3: Nothing can stop me. I'm all the way up.
4: That highlight courtesy of ESPN as UNC beats West Virginia 12-7.
0: So it's going to be North Carolina and Oklahoma. They'll be in the championship series. That's get started on Saturday on ESPN. How about the Yankees and the White Sox? A little Major League Baseball action. What happened in the bottom of the fifth?
7: Goldschmidt hammers that. Oppo and gone. Paul Goldschmidt continues to rake. A 3-run shot. And the Yankees have blown it open. It's 9-3.
4: Prime video on the call there, Yankees 10, White Sox 5.
0: I'm not even going to give them any more love, man. I heard that song too many times, man. We didn't call for the bell 18 times.
4: We called for the bell, sure got that.
0: Yeah, exactly. He ain't missing a beat with that one. Okay, I see how he is when it comes to Cardi B. He's Emmett Golden. I'm Q Myers. Coming up next, SportsCenter All Night with Jay Reynolds. 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

0: championship parade and wonder which downtrodden franchise is next up to lift a trophy. 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

0: 80, we'll check on Long Island coming up. Meanwhile, the Dodgers have been able to try and allow Shohei Ohtani to focus on one thing this season, whether it be pitching or hitting each time he goes out there. So he hasn't been in the lineup batting on days that he's been on the mound. Wednesday, though, a first. Ohtani actually batted in a game in which he was the starting pitcher, but not in the starting batting order. It's the fourth instance of any player doing so since the DH was universally adopted for good in 2022. As for Ohtani on the mound Wednesday against the Rays.
1: Two ball, two strike pitch to Fiducia. Swings and he strikes out. Ohtani takes care of that with a high octane fastball.
0: Ohtani, five strikeouts over his six innings on the mound, but Tampa Bay was holding a lead at that point in the top of the sixth. Bottom of the sixth inning.
1: 3-for-8 with runners in scoring position. And Freddie hits a high fly ball. Deep center field. Way back. It is gone. A home run for Freddie Freeman. Flips the score. The Dodgers now lead it 5-4 as Freeman hits his 12th home run of the season. The 379th of his career.
0: That puts the Dodgers out in front as well. AM 570 LA Sports. Dodgers, a 5-4 win over the Rays. Tampa Bay falling to 7-15 since May 24th. Tied with the Padres for the worst record over that span. Dodgers win it 5-4. 20 scoreless innings from the third inning of Monday through the fourth inning of this game on Wednesday. Longest scoreless inning streak since June of 2024. Three-game sweep of the Rays as a result of the come-from-behind win. Their sixth sweep this season. They get the victory on Wednesday. Shohei Ohtani, six innings, seven hits. He allowed four runs, five strikeouts, but he does get the win. He allowed the four runs in the fifth inning. Brewers and Guardians.
2: First offering to him is a high fly ball to right field. Back on it is Fry. Track, wall, gone! Jackson Churio goes deep. A two-run shot. And the Brewers on top, 7-4.
0: 10th home run this season, 8th this month, tied for the major league lead with Pete Crow Armstrong and Nick Kurtz. 25th hit this month, 10th homer. WTMJ with the call. Brewers a 9-4 win over the Guardians, their 45th win of the season in their 71st game. Fewest games needed to reach 45 wins in franchise history. Christian Yelich goes 2-for-4, a couple of runs scored, a couple of RBI, and a home run. His 100th home run at American Family Field, including the postseason. Yankees doubling up the White Sox.
3: Goldschmidt hammers that. Oppo and gone. Paul Goldschmidt continues to rake. A three-run shot. And the Yankees have blown it open. It's 9-3.
0: It would be a 10-5 win for the Yankees on Prime Video. Their fourth consecutive win. They're 8-1 over the last nine games since June 7th. Best record of baseball over that span. Paul Goldschmidt, 2-for-5 with the home run. Drove in three back-to-back games with a home run for the first time this season. 9th straight game with a hit. So the Yankees get the win on Wednesday over the White Sox. Thursday, New York City will be celebrating the Knicks. Huge moment for the city with the NBA championship. But it also means there's now a huge weight on the guys wearing pinstripes. ESPN senior writer Buster Olney.
4: And there's no question. You know, as someone who worked in the newspapers there for a long time, that is an easy narrative. You know, there'll be a columnist sitting around on the eve of the postseason, and they'll be thinking, what am I going to write? And this is what the focus is going to be. You know, can the Yankees deliver in the way that the Knicks did? And, you know, can Aaron Judge become a real Yankee and all that? And I just tell you, having gotten to know Judge, you know, through the years, I don't think he's going to be affected by any of that talk. He already has, you know, the pressure on him to begin with because he's the biggest star on the team and he knows the expectations are there. I think that it did affect him the first time through the postseason, but it will definitely be talked about once the Yankees reach the playoffs this fall.
0: New York currently atop the American League East and the American League, for that matter, by 3.5 over the Rays, who, of course, lost on Wednesday to the Dodgers. SportsCenter All Night, ESPN Radio, from the pros to college. Elimination Day in Omaha, essentially the semifinal day, and a power surge for Oklahoma in its matchup with Georgia.
5: Brock at second base, 27 steals, doesn't go. This one is also tagged. Right field.

Sooners, Deshaun Harris, only his fifth of the year. He and Walk and Gamble have made it 4-0. Not responding is another one to right field.

0: advance to the championship round for the fourth time. Oklahoma hitting 5 home runs on Wednesday, most in a College World Series game in program history. 26 home runs in 10 games in the NCAA tournament. ESPN analyst Kyle Peterson.
1: If you go back to May 1st, so what's that, 6 weeks? They were 125th in Division I baseball in home runs. They're now 30th. That's a little bit of a flip in the script. They got 43 home runs in their last 16 games. Did two guys go deep twice tonight?
2: Yep.
1: That each had 4 home runs in the entire season. Like, it's just, and Berkey, I think, said it when we were doing the game. Like, at some point, we need to stop being surprised by it because it's gone on for a month now. They beat Georgia Tech, who won the ACC regular season and the post and the tournament. They beat KU, who won the Big 12 regular season and the tournament. And they just did the same thing to Georgia, and they had to beat them all twice. And the first two they had to do on the road, man. They're playing as well as anybody in the country right now, and that's why they're still playing.
3: Neither the Sooners nor North Carolina have lost. And all there is for Carolina to do, they've been to Omaha so much, all there is to do is finish the job. But that's a pretty significant task. How do you assess this matchup of teams who've not lost yet?
1: I think it's pretty even. And one of the reasons I think it's pretty even is because you're going ace on ace to start. So Jason DeCaro, who was great here in his opener, Cord Rager, the freshman, will go for Oklahoma. But everybody's got bullpens that are ready to go. Nobody's down. And so it really becomes best on best all the way through it, which is what we like. I mean, that's when you can really see the best on each side of it go toe-to-toe.
0: Oklahoma, 9th straight season that the SEC has a team in the College World Series finals as Oklahoma knocks off Georgia 11-4 to advance to the championship matchup. And in that matchup, Oklahoma will face North Carolina.
4: Hit well, right field, French backs up, onto the track to make the catch, and Carolina is championship bound.
0: 12-7 win over West Virginia, advancing to the finals for the third time in program history. They're the 8th ACC school to reach the championship round at the Men's College World Series. North Carolina and Oklahoma in the finals. SportsCenter all night, ESPN Radio. That North Carolina game featured temperatures about 80 degrees, winds 19 miles an hour. Speaking of wind, that's what we'll see Thursday at Shinnecock Hills. Round one of the U.S. Open Golf Tournament is going to prove to be a challenge. Justin Rhodes, well aware of what his weather app is projecting.
5: With wind gusts up to 40 miles an hour, we wouldn't be playing many major championship venues with winds of 40. You wouldn't be playing at Augusta with 40 mile an hour winds. We'd be called off. So I think this is more of a coastal golf course. I think the chances of high winds are slightly higher. So I think that preparing for that is not a bad thing. So this week, to keep golf going, I think that's the right call.
0: The USGA making the call to keep an eye on the course and do what they need to. ESPN analyst and former pro caddy Michael Collins.
6: Expect brutal conditions for Thursday's first round. And because of it, the USGA is doing something a little different. Send a text message out to all the players, letting them know two things. One, they're slowing the green speeds down because of the expected winds. Gusts up to 30 miles an hour, and they don't want balls moving on the greens because of the wind. So, green speeds under 11 on the stimp meter, which is almost unheard of for the U.S. Open. The other thing they let the players know, that in between the morning and afternoon waves, because of the wind, there's a good chance they're going to have to put water on a bunch of these greens so they don't get unplayable. That being said, who do I like to win this week? I love Shane Lowry. Yes, I know his relationship with the U.S. Open hasn't always been great, but in these conditions, with this kind of course, I think his game is perfectly suited for around this place. And if you're looking for a dark horse, Ben Coles has been on a heater. So that's the guy I know. You go, who? Look it up. Ben Coles is coming in probably on the hottest streak of any golfer out there.
0: Michael Collins tossing out some of those who could be in the hunt. As for contenders in the eyes of ESPN analyst and two-time U.S. Open champ Andy North.
7: There's the certain cast of characters we see all the time. Obviously, Scotty is one of those guys. Can Rory make enough of those 6 and 7 and 8 par putts, foot par putts? But there's a guy like Patrick Reed. He's been here multiple times. He's seen the golf course probably as much as anybody. And he's the kind of guy that's such a bulldog, such a grinder. I wouldn't be a bit surprised if he played well here. A guy like Tommy Fleetwood, who's such a wonderful iron player. And

0: is, remember back in 18, he had a putt at the last hole for 62. Yep. I mean, this guy can really go when he gets it going. He's such a good iron player, and it's going to be so important. He had great iron shots just to be able to keep the ball on the green, let alone get it close to the hole.
1: It'll tee it up in the morning in New York at Shinnecock Hills. Sports Center all night, ESPN Radio. We've got major golf in the morning. Meanwhile, major soccer tournament continuing, and Wednesday in Group L, England with a 4-2 win over Croatia. Harry Kane had a couple of goals, 10 career goals in FIFA World Cup action. England 5-3-1 in the last 9 FIFA World Cup openers. The lone loss was to Italy in 2014. They win this one over Croatia. There's some pressure on England. ESPN analyst Steve Nichol and Alejandro Moreno.
2: In the second half, there was a period of about 15, 20 minutes early on in the second half where the goalkeeper for Croatia, Livakovic, was making save here, save down here, save over there. And it just gives you a sense of how explosive and dynamic England looked in the second half. If they're able to replicate this sort of performances when you're getting goals from Harry Kane, you're getting performance from Jude Bellingham, you're getting the sort of movement that you want in wide areas and the productivity that you're getting off the bench from Marcus Rashford, then England are very much in the conversation as one of those teams that should be featuring the latter stages of the competition.
3: Stevie, I know it pains you to say it as a Scotsman, but England looks scary.
4: Yeah, going forward, absolute dynamite. Look, they scored 4 against a good Croatia side. They probably should have doubled that. It was possible. However, if you're Tuchel, you've got to think about both sides of the game, not just attacking, but defending. And there's certainly work to be done from a defensive point of view.
1: England gets the win in Group L. Group K seeing Portugal and Congo with a 1-1 draw. Portugal has failed to win 4 of its last 5 World Cup openers. Cristiano Ronaldo does join Lionel Messi as the only players to play in 6 different World Cups, but he's now on a 5-game scoring drought in World Cup play. 6th World Cup game with 0 shots on goal. Is Portugal actually better with Ronaldo not on the pitch? Former U.S. men's team member Taylor Twellman.
5: Yep, and I've said it now for 6 months. The last 10 major tournament games, 1,000-plus minutes, he has not scored a goal from the run of play. Father Time has knocked on the door. It's made a phone call, and someone from Portugal needs to pick up the phone and say to Cristiano, you're better coming off the bench. I've said it now for 6 months. I believe Roberto Martinez would be better suited because this may be the deepest Portuguese team they've ever had at a World Cup, but I think they're better if Ronaldo comes off the bench.
1: Ronaldo was seeking to become the first player in history to score at 6 different World Cups. That'll have to wait. Team USA waiting for an answer about Christian Pulisic. They return to action on Friday. ESPN's Sam Borden.
6: Day 3 of the Christian Pulisic calf watch on Wednesday, and some good news. Pulisic was on the field training, but still practicing separately from his teammates as U.S. soccer tries to reduce any possibility for impact on that injured left leg. If Pulisic can't go on Friday against Australia, there are options. Tim Weah, one of them. Brendan Aaronson, another one. And Aaronson told us on Wednesday that while he hopes Pulisic is ready to go, Aaronson is absolutely ready to step in and give whatever the team needs. The last chance for Pulisic to train before the game will come Thursday morning at the U.S. soccer workout at the University of Washington. That'll be our last chance to check in on the calf that's captivating America.
1: U.S. and Australia on Friday, 2 teams that won their openers. 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
6: Interest, Young went into last season trying to prove that he was worth four-year, $229 million max extension, leaving the Hawks. Needed to contend in the East, but he suffered a sprained MCL in Game 5 of the season. Didn't return to mid-December. May well find a receptive market. Earlier on ESPN Radio, the Boston Globe's Gary Washburn.
7: Jalen Brunson's success is kind of made the smaller point guard who scores pretty popular now. They're back in vogue, right?
8: Yeah.
7: So I think there might be teams looking at Trae Young, a guy who's in his prime. I mean, he's got to play a healthy season. He's had some injuries over the last few years. Put him in a situation where he can kind of be an assist man. I think he's proven he can distribute the ball. He's proven he can score, but he's got to be more efficient. And I just think the Atlanta thing had kind of run its course. But I do think there could be teams emerging now. Will it be a long-term deal? Will it be in the $47 million range that he just turned down in Washington? Or will the Wizards just bring him back at less money but want more years so he makes some more money in the back end? Like, all those are intriguing questions. I don't think a lot of people expected him to

0: opt out like this, but now he becomes a pretty premium free agent on the market.
1: And we'll see where he lands. It was a year ago LeBron James opted in L.A., stayed there. Reportedly now in active negotiations on a new deal with the Lakers for the upcoming season. James is in talk with the Lakers to return for a record-setting 24th season. Our Mark J. Spears from Manscaped.
2: I'm hearing that he's likely coming back. I am curious under this new Lakers regime, you know, what the number is, though. You know, interesting to hear what Bobby had to say about it. And also I'm hearing that one of his old teammates from Cleveland, Kevin Love, could likely be joining the Lakers, too.
3: Oh. Maybe that's a golf recruiting trip they're having right now?
2: Unrestricted free agent. Rejoining his old buddy.
3: Yeah.
2: And so I could see that those two guys being reunited there.
1: LeBron could stay in L.A. 41 years old, already the NBA's longest tenured player. He's played on the Lakers since 2018, set to become an unrestricted free agent at the end of the month. As for moving teams, there's, of course, the eyes on Giannis Antetokounmpo. As for where he could be landing this summer, back to Gary Washburn.
0: A team like the Portland Trailblazers could come. There's teams out there that have money and know that they'll never attract through free agency another player like a Giannis Antetokounmpo. That's what Washington did when they got Trae Young and then they got Anthony Davis. They know that teams are not going to, or sorry, interested premium free agents are not in their prime are not going to go to Washington. They're not going to go to Portland. So what they're going to have to do is essentially trade for these guys. So I do think there could be a dark horse team or a mystery team that emerges. We'll see what happens in the draft, which is in 6 days, and could come up and make an offer with young prospects and draft picks to get a Giannis who's, it's arguably still in his prime and could put some, more butts in the seats for some of these smaller market teams.
1: So it may not be the front runners that we're hearing about. Then again, it could be, or it could be a financial move, says our buddy Evan Cohen on Unsportsmanlike.
4: I wonder if somebody tries to get Giannis as part of a salary dump. Here's a contract we gave to a guy. We may be regretting it a little bit. We're not going to look bad by giving it up if we get this guy in return. It's why Orlando keeps popping up in my mind. Do they regret any part of the Paolo extension? It's why Cleveland comes up in my mind. Do they regret any part of the Mobley extension? Is it that extra team that could come in last minute as maybe a masked salary dump?
5: This whole, I want to be here, but no, I don't. I love Milwaukee, but I want to win. And if I can't win here, well, I don't know. All of this that's been going on for quite some time, that has had a compounding effect. Is Giannis a diva? That's another thing you have to factor in, is the personality and the demands that would come along with it if he is to be brought into your organization, especially if you give up a ton to get him.
1: A lot to sort out with the Giannis deal this summer. SportsCenter all night, ESPN Radio, back to baseball. We know the Yankees put up 10 runs in their win over the White Sox Wednesday. They weren't the only ones putting up double digits. A couple of teams notching a dozen runs.
6: Here's the pitch. Swinging a ball stroked into left center, base hit. That's going to score two more. Ryan O'Hearn with a career-high 6 runs batted in for the Pirates, who are demolishing the A's. They're up 12-2.
7: The professional. He arrives again. Just a professional hitter going about his day.
1: 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Pirates, a 12-4 rout of the Athletics. Ryan O'Hearn, 3-for-5, his 11th homer, drove in 6. Meanwhile, the Marlins also putting up a dozen runs.
8: Now Kyle Stowers, he drives the ball again out to right. And it's back, and it slams off the Toyota sign again. Right where Mac put it. Kyle Stowers with a multi-homer day. He's got 4 RBIs, and the Fish are pummeling Philly on Wednesday. It's 10-4 in the top of the 6th.
1: He had 11 total bases. Marlins win at 12-4. WQAM with the call. Benching a legend. That's next. 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
1: Good afternoon. This is Paul Keel. Cincinnati Reds unsuccessful in their efforts to pull off a sweep over New York, losing to the Mets today 9-1 at Great American Ballpark. Other games underway today in the eighth inning. San Francisco leads Atlanta 6-2. This is the completion of a suspended game from last night. In the ninth, Kansas City, a 6-2 lead over Washington. Miami, a big 11-4 advantage over Philadelphia in the ninth. Houston leads Detroit 3-0 in the fifth. San Diego 3, St. Louis 0 in the fifth. And in the third, Tampa Bay and the Dodgers are scoreless. Cleveland Guardians continue their series in Milwaukee tonight. Guardians going to play still tied for first place in the American League Central. Gavin Williams will be Cleveland's starting pitcher. Milwaukee will call in Brandon Sproul. New York Yankees have said that some members of the NBA champion New York Knicks will be on hand for a first pitch ceremony tonight in their game with the Chicago White Sox. The Knicks will be honored with a parade in downtown Manhattan tomorrow. Hockey, the Toronto Maple Leafs today hired Jim Hiller as their new head coach. He had been the coach with Los Angeles but was dismissed back in March. Hiller replaces Craig Berube. The Vegas Golden Knights today elevated Ryan Craig as their new head coach. He had been the coach of their AHL minor league team in suburban Las Vegas and previously had been an assistant with the Golden Knights. Edmonton remains the only team with a vacant head coaching position. At the World Cup today, in another surprise, Portugal and the Republic of the Congo played to a one-all draw. Coming up later, it'll be England against Croatia. Ghana will meet Panama, and Uzbekistan will take on Colombia. 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
2: Your Skynet overnight forecast calls for showers and possible thunderstorms. Some of those storms could produce significant amounts of rain. We'll have a low of 65 degrees. For Thursday, mostly sunny with a high 73 and breezy, wind gusts as high as 38 miles per hour. For Friday, it'll be sunny with a high of 76. Saturday, sunny and 78. For Skynet weather, I'm Max Crenshaw, ESPN Radio, 1430 AM at 105.7 FM.
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12: A draw. Another game without a goal for Cristiano Ronaldo. Turns out to be a 1-1 draw with the Congo. 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Cristiano Ronaldo does play. Oldest player to start a World Cup game, 41 years plus. Five-game scoring drought in World Cup play since last scoring against Ghana in 2022. Sixth World Cup game with zero shots on goal. 23 World Cup games in his career. Should he be out there? ESPN analyst Steve Nichol and Alejandro Moreno.
13: One of the toughest decisions that any manager in any sport, anywhere in the world, is to sit the legend down. The aging superstar. The guy who can no longer do it the way that he once did it. How do you bench Tom Brady? Apparently you don't. How do you bench Cristiano Ronaldo? Well, Roberto Martinez thinks that he's not going to bench Cristiano Ronaldo. At this point, Cristiano Ronaldo is hindering Portugal, is keeping Portugal from achieving their full potential. And that's hard to say about one of the greatest players in the history of mankind. But this is where we are right now. The reality is Cristiano Ronaldo.

0: was struggling, and so is Portugal.
1: Now, Ale does know what he's talking about, but he's never actually been a manager. Stevie Nicol has been a manager. Stevie, what does Martinez do? Does he just drop him for the next game or at least substitute him?
2: Listen, when you're picking a side, regardless, you have to pick a side that's what's best for the team. It's not about personalities. It's not about keeping somebody happy just because of the legend. You have to look in the mirror and decide, am I picking this team for the team or am I keeping somebody happy? And right now, I don't think there's any question, particularly when you look at this performance today and you look at the warm-up games leading up to the World Cup, Ronaldo's not performing. So as a head coach, as a manager, you have to do what's best for the team. And right now, what's best for Portugal? Sorry, no Ronaldo.
0: Will he bench him, though?
2: No.
0: Okay.
1: Exactly.
3: Portugal with a 1-1 draw against Congo on Wednesday. ESPN soccer analyst Kieran Gibbs.
4: I think Congo deserve all the credit, right, to be honest. I thought they defended to a man outstanding. I think they kept a higher line than we've seen in the World Cup games so far, because they noticed that Portugal weren't really wanting to threaten him behind, and I think they...
5: Well, they can't, can they?
4: They don't have the pace. Yeah, exactly. So I think that they got their game plan spot on, and I think it's been a sign of the lower teams, the African teams, the Asian teams that have performed in this World Cup so far. So, I don't think Portugal were great, but I don't think you can take anything away from Congo. I think they're going to be really happy with this performance.
3: Can't take anything away from Congo. Can take Cristiano Ronaldo away from Portugal, at least from the starting lineup. Or could you? Portugal's manager is Roberto Martinez.
6: It makes no sense to get the best goal scorer in world football out in a game that you need goals. I think what we needed is to add Gonzalo Ramos without making it in a way that it would become even more a difficult line. As you know, in football, the straight line is not the quickest way. And I think for us, in moments like this, the experience of Cristiano in the box is important. The way that he attracts defenders is important. The way that we can use the space is important. And every player has a responsibility or a piece of quality on the pitch. And clearly, when you look for goals, you need to have Cristiano on the pitch.
3: Cristiano Ronaldo, joining Lionel Messi, is the only players to play in six different World Cups, does not score in the 1-1 draw with Congo. Harry Kane for England does score 2 goals. He now has 10 career goals in FIFA World Cup action. Second player to score for England in 3 different World Cup tournaments. England a 4-2 win over Croatia. ESPN analyst Stuart Robson.
7: They didn't start particularly well. I thought Croatia were the better team in the first half. They scored a couple of set plays, which England are renowned for. Mm. But in the second half, they played with more intensity. They were more aggressive. They won the ball back higher up the field. And from that position, they always looked as though they were going to win the game. And Jude Bellingham, who I've been very critical of when he was at Real Madrid, scored a very good goal and had a good game. So that's important for England.
3: Jude Bellingham, game-winning goal in the 47th minute at the age of almost 23. He'll be 23 in the coming week. And England gets the 4-2 win over Croatia. A lot of weight on the shoulders of England, though. Former U.S. men's national team member Taylor Twellman.
8: I think a lot of us that deal with the English football fan all have the same kind of experience. The pressure on England is unlike most other national teams because it's this trap between history and expectation. Listen, the fans are going to tell you they gave the world modern football. They're going to tell you they have the richest league in the world, in almost every tournament, they arrive with real talent. And yet there's only one issue. They've only won one major trophy. I don't think the fan base is jaded because of failure, though. I think they're jaded because of heartbreak, penalty shootouts, golden generations not living up to it, semifinals, finals. I can go down the list. And so when you think about this line between expectation and skepticism, it feels like every single English fan is sitting there saying, it's coming home. And how is it going to end this bad? Like, they can't get out of their own way.
9: Yeah, but they put on a show today. I know the manner in which they won did. Was impressive.
8: Yep, style over substance. Listen, England can win games 1-0, but I've now said this for almost 3 major tournaments. I'll argue with anyone. I don't think England has had this much talent in the history of their federation. I don't. I really believe that. The fact that they can leave Cole Palmers and Phil Foden's off the roster because they are really strong, they did it with style. Now it means it's coming.

0: home, apparently.
1: Team USA is home among the hosts for the World Cup in 2026. The Americans return to the pitch on Friday against Australia. Each team won its opener. U.S., of course, opened with the win over Paraguay. U.S. men's national team center back Chris Richards on the Pat McAfee Show.
2: World Cup, you know, tensions can be a bit higher, performances can be different, but we kind of set a baseline for ourselves, and you know, hopefully we can follow that performance. But I think everybody was happy with how it went, obviously, but we also feel like we have another gear that we can get to, that we can get into. So everybody want to go out there and win. Everybody want to go out there and make a statement, and you know, I think especially after how the game went in the fall, I think, you know, this is our chance to kind of have our get back. So me personally, you know, I wasn't involved in that game, but I just know that everybody who was on the field, you know, wanted to show that, you know, we're a host nation for a reason, that we're not here to just participate. We want to win games.
3: Tell me about Coach Ponch a little bit. Can you describe Ponch's coaching style and how you guys have seemingly taken to it?
2: He's tough. He's intense. He demands a lot. But, you know, he demands a lot because he sees a lot. He wouldn't do it if he felt like we didn't have the quality for it. So he's definitely a guy who came in with a lot of credit, but also he has a lot of aura to him. I mean, he's coached some big teams, he's coached some big names, and himself, he was also a big name. So he comes in with a very reputable kind of coaching status. So for us, you know, we're very grateful that he's here. We're happy that he's kind of instilled these policies in us, but ultimately it's up to us on the field to get it done. So, you know, he can do so much for us, but, you know, we got to go out there and perform.
4: Do you feel a little more pressure going into the next one, or is it kind of just, hey, if we kind of repeat what we did against Paraguay, like, we're going to be just fine?
2: Australia is definitely a different opponent. You know, they're very good defensively, and so we have to find a solution to that. But ultimately, you know, we set a really high bar, a really high standard for ourselves, and the world's finally being able to see that. You know, we've had those same standards for the last few years, but it just felt like it just started to click. So for us, you know, obviously we want to put in another good performance like we did the other night. And again, you know, if we can just keep setting the bar higher and higher and higher, you know, we're going to have a long summer.
1: Americans return to action on Friday in that matchup with Australia. SportsCenter all night, ESPN Radio. Back to the Diamond. Giants and Braves played pretty much two. They resumed their suspended game from Tuesday, the game that was suspended by rain. And in that one,
5: 4.05 ERA. Now a swing and a high drive into deep center field, going way back. Dubon at the warning track, at the wall. Adios, Pelota. That's into the waterfall. Just to the right of the 400-foot marker and into the water out there. A splash hit in Atlanta for Willie Adames, 6-2 Giants, their third home run.
1: They'd go on to a 7-2 win over the Braves in the resumption of the suspended game, John Miller calling it on KNBR. Then they played the regularly scheduled game.
5: Here now is Luis Arraez, two down runner at first, and he hammers one. High in the air, down the right field line, has a chance, way back there. Adios, Pelota! Okay, everything's all right then. Luis Arraez stuns the Braves and their fans as he launches one. Here it is. There's a swing. There's a high drive into deep center. Going way back is Dubon. He's at the wall. He leaps. Goodbye. A home run. Bryce Eldridge to the left of straightaway center. Deep left center. And he hits one. It's the second time today the Giants have hit back-to-back home runs. They did so in the fifth inning of game one. And that's three home runs in this inning. 5-0 Giants.
1: John Miller calling a lot of balls leaving the yard on KNBR. Giants a 7-5 win over the Braves to take both games on Wednesday. Arraez hitting his third homer of the season. Season-high four home runs. Season-high four RBI in the victory in game number two. Speaking of four runs, Diamondbacks got one with one swing.
6: 1-1, there's the swing. High fly ball out to right. Adele is going back. He is at the fence, at the wall. Gone! It is another grand slam for Corbin Carroll. Second of the year, fifth of his career, and his 13th home run of the season makes it 5-1 Diamondbacks.
1: Arizona Sports 98-7, 8-1 the final. Diamondbacks beat the Angels, scoring eight runs, their most since May 24th against the Rockies. Padres.

0: pulling away from the Cardinals.
1: One away for Tatis. Padres lead 2-0. Fernando lines one out to center field and over the head of Church, who came in, jumped, couldn't make the play. Wagner going to score. Fernando racing into second. An RBI double on a misread liner to center. And the Padres lead is 3-0.
0: One of 14 hits that they had in their 6-1 win over the Cardinals, 97-3. The fan Tatis, 3-for-5, 2 RBI. The extra base hit, the stolen base, 48th career game with an extra base hit and a stolen base. Royals, a 6-2 win over the Nationals. Kansas City, back-to-back homers in the third inning. Mets get a win over the Reds.
2: Lodolo ready, his 2-1. Swing a one-hopper towards short past the dive of McLean into left field, a base hit. Soto trots home. He'll score 3 consecutive 2-out hits for the Mets in a 3-0 lead in the third inning.
3: 3-1. Flight in the air to center field. This chases Marte back on his way to the track. Nearing the wall, looks up. It's off the base of the fence. Semien is in. Alvarez gets stopped at third. He runs right through it. The throw to the plate is late. Alvarez scores. Ewing's at second, and it's 7-1 Mets in the fifth.
0: It would be a 9-1 win for the Mets. They beat the Reds, 880 ESPN New York. The win snaps a 4-game road losing streak in Cincinnati. SportsCenter All Night ESPN Radio. Speaking of New York, they're teeing it up in the morning at Shinnecock Hills. U.S. Open action getting underway, and conditions, to put it mildly, is going to be challenging for the golfers. USGA trying to keep control of the course throughout the weather that's expected on Long Island. ESPN analyst Andy North.
4: This golf course changes more from morning to afternoon than any golf course I've ever been at. It's built on sand. You're near the water where the wind's going to blow and the sun comes up. Those three combinations, it can go from wet to bone dry literally in an hour or two and become uncontrollable. So the USGA has worked literally for the last year to year and a half trying to figure out a plan that would work here. There's some of the greens are so severe that when the wind gets blown, the balls are going to go all over the place. So they're going to do multiple things. One, they're going to try to make sure hole locations are in reasonable spots, not on top of any of the high spots. Two, they're going to slow the greens down. They're going to be the slowest greens at the U.S. Open in the last 25 years. And then three, they've given a little bit of extra time on Thursday and Friday between the splits between morning and afternoon so they can go out and syringe. They're not going to water, they're going to syringe. They're just, as John Bodenhammer explained it today in the press, it's like when you reach in for a head of lettuce at the grocery store, is that little misty stuff is around it. That's what they're going to try to do just to keep the grass alive. So all in all, they're trying to be super careful, and hopefully it doesn't blow as hard as everybody thinks it might.
5: You're part of the USGA's sort of prep for this. And how do you explain to the viewer the fine balance of presenting a proper U.S. Open test but maintaining a golf course that's playable? It feels like that's a really tough needle to thread.
4: It really is. And so much work has gone into this. Historically, you come to a U.S. Open, you expect green speeds to be in the 12 and a half range on the stint meter. This week, they're going to be more in the 10 range. That's more like speeds I played 40 years ago. So I think they've got a great plan. They're doing everything they possibly can do to make this a great championship. And we're going to have to see what the wind does. You know, you can't beat Mother Nature sometimes, so we'll have to see what happens. Hopefully, it won't be quite as bad. And it's not just tomorrow. They're talking probably 20-mile-an-hour winds each of the 4 days. Wow. Thursday, Friday, and Sunday, they're going to all be the normal winds coming out of the south-southwest. And then Saturday is supposed to blow out of the northwest, which that means that is the direction blowing from the top of the 11th green down to the front of the 11th green, and the same thing at 7. I think that's going to cause problems on those two very diabolical par threes.
0: We'll see how weather affects not only round one, but the entire weekend in New York. Round one gets underway in the morning. Straight ahead, grabbing a spot in the Cup Championship. 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

0: Hi, this is Dawn from the Classic Hits Morning Show. I have two kids who had some pretty jacked up teeth when they were younger. 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
1: Good afternoon. This is Paul Keel. Cincinnati Reds unsuccessful in their efforts to pull off a sweep over New York, losing to the Mets today 9-1 at Great American Ballpark. Other games underway today in the eighth inning. San Francisco leads Atlanta 6-2. This is the completion of a suspended game from last night. In the ninth, Kansas City a 6-2 lead over Washington. Miami a big 11-4 advantage over Philadelphia in the ninth. Houston leads Detroit 3-0 in the fifth. San Diego 3, St. Louis 0 in the fifth. And in the third, Tampa Bay and the Dodgers are scoreless. Cleveland Guardians continue their series in Milwaukee tonight. Guardians going to play still tied for first place in the American League Central. Gavin Williams will be Cleveland's starting pitcher. Milwaukee will call in Brandon Sproul. New York Yankees have said that some members of the NBA champion New York Knicks will be on hand for a first pitch ceremony tonight in their game with the Chicago White Sox. The Knicks will be honored with a parade in downtown Manhattan tomorrow. Hockey, the Toronto Maple Leafs today hired Jim Hiller as their new head coach. He had been the coach with Los Angeles but was dismissed back in March. Hiller replaces Craig Berube. The Vegas Golden Knights today elevated Ryan Craig as their new head coach. He had been the coach of their AHL minor league team in suburban Las Vegas and previously had been an assistant with the Golden Knights. Edmonton remains the only team with a vacant head coaching position. At the World Cup today, in another surprise, Portugal and the Republic of the Congo played to a one-all draw. Coming up later to be England against Croatia. Ghana will meet Panama, and Uzbekistan will take on Colombia. 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
3: Your Skynet overnight forecast calls for showers and possible thunderstorms. Some of those storms could produce significant amounts of rain. We'll have a low of 65 degrees. For Thursday, mostly sunny with a high 73 and breezy, wind gusts as high as 38 miles per hour. For Friday, it'll be sunny with a high of 76. Saturday, sunny and 78. For Skynet weather, I'm Max Crenshaw, ESPN Radio, 1430 AM at 105.7 FM.
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5: Texas Tech transfer quarterback Brandon Sorsby plans to enter the NFL supplemental draft.
6: I think they made a sensible decision here, and they decided, you know, he's got to move forward.
7: There was no way that Brandon Sorsby was going to be playing it down for Texas Tech.
1: Texas Tech taking a lot of criticism for its handling of the gambling case, fighting for his eligibility, but Sorsby's agent says some heat should be going to Cincinnati, his former school. Cincinnati, according to reports, had been alerted of the gambling prior to the start of the 2025 season. The school, in a statement on Wednesday, saying, "We reiterate what we've said before. All of our student-athletes receive extensive gambling education multiple times through the year. We would never knowingly play an athlete who violated NCAA sports wagering regulations. As for the supplemental draft for the NFL, should teams be looking at Sorsby?" Earlier on ESPN Radio, I'm Emmett Golden.
8: "A team that is in desperate need of a quarterback, stay away. Don't even bother. Don't get in this. Next year, 27, there's supposed to be a whole lot of quarterbacks, and just have some patience. I think about the Jets. The Jets have all those picks. Don't worry about Sorsby. You might be able to draft a Manning. You might be able to draft Moore. You know, some of those guys. Now, I think about what the Rams did, how they didn't need a quarterback, but they still took Ty Simpson.

0: in the first round, I could see a team that has a quarterback right now, but maybe the quarterback's old. Maybe the quarterback has a contract coming up that you're not 100% sure you want to make that guy the highest paid quarterback or one of. Maybe those are the type of teams that can afford to take a chance on a guy that can sit for a year and be away and let all the talk die down. I could see a team like that going after Sorsby.
1: 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This was SportsCenter, is presented by Gusto. Las Vegas Aces going into the Commissioner's Cup Championship. They'll play the Liberty on June 30th. Aces an 86-76 win over the Mercury to get to the championship matchup. Fire a 94-89 win over the Storm, 4-0 when scoring at least 90 this season. Some pretty good WNBA action on the court on Wednesday. 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
2: Number 5.
1: WNBA, it's a bucket in the closing seconds on USA Network that extends the win streak for the Liberty to 8.
4: Ionescu has it. One timeout remaining for the Liberty. Ionescu takes it to the 10 and puts it in. Liberty lead by 1. No timeouts, no reset timeout for the Sky. 5 to shoot. Taylor over Stewie for the win. Not there. And the Liberty escapes Chicago with another win.
2: Number 4.
1: Baseball. Orioles get a win in Seattle, getting some defense in the process. WBAL.
5: The 2-1. Raleigh drives it in the air out to right field. O'Neill jogs back, feeling for the wall. He's in front of the fence, leaps into the air, and did he get it? He got it! Tyler O'Neill very calmly going back to the wall, leaping into the air, and pulling it down.
2: Number 3.
1: Marlins put up a dozen, most runs they've had all season, in a win over the Phillies, 104.3 WQAM.
5: Now Kyle Stowers, he drives the ball again out to right, and is back, and it slams off the Toyota sign again, right where Mac put it. Kyle Stowers with a multi-homer day. He's got 4 RBIs, and the Fish are pummeling Philly on Wednesday. It's 10-4 in the top of the 6th.
2: Number 2.
1: Pro players not the only ones going yard as the power surge continues for the Sooners in Omaha, sending them to the championship series.
6: Not this one is another one to right field, and Harris have a night with a dinger dagger. Batted in, Deshaun Harris, and a big, big step towards the College World Series Finals.
2: Number 1.
1: Back to the pros, Arizona's Corbin Carroll now has 5 career Grand Slams, 2 of them this season. Arizona Sports, 98.7.
5: 1-1, there's the swing, high fly ball out to right, Adele is going back, he is at the fence, at the wall, go! Makes it 5-1 Diamondbacks.
1: For Corbin Carroll, 5th player with multiple grand slams this season. Arizona gets the win over the Angels. That Oklahoma power surge coming later rather than sooner. That's next. SportsCenter All Night continues. It's ESPN Radio.
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11: Where will the winds be blowing the next couple of days? That is a question. 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We'll check on Long Island coming up. Meanwhile, the Dodgers have been able to try and allow Shohei Ohtani to focus on one thing this season, whether it be pitching or hitting each time he goes out there. So he hasn't been in the lineup batting on days that he's been on the mound. Wednesday, though, a first. Ohtani actually batted in a game in which he was the starting pitcher, but not in the starting batting order. It's the fourth instance of any player doing so since the DH was universally adopted for good in 2022. As for Ohtani on the mound Wednesday against the Rays.
12: Two ball, two strike pitch to Fiducia. Swings and he strikes out. Ohtani takes care of that with a high octane fastball.
11: Ohtani five strikeouts.

0: That's over his six innings on the mound, but Tampa Bay was holding a lead at that point in the top of the sixth. Bottom of the sixth inning.
1: 3-for-8 with runners in scoring position, and Freddie hits a high fly ball, deep center field, way back. It is gone! A home run for Freddie Freeman flips the score. The Dodgers now lead it 5-4 as Freeman hits his 12th home run of the season, the 379th of his career.
0: That puts the Dodgers out in front as well. AM 570 LA Sports. Dodgers, a 5-4 win over the Rays. Tampa Bay falling to 7-15 since May 24th. Tied with the Padres for the worst record over that span. Dodgers win it 5-4, 20 scoreless innings from the third inning of Monday through the fourth inning of this game on Wednesday. Longest scoreless inning streak since June of 2024. Three-game sweep of the Rays as a result of the come-from-behind win. Their sixth sweep this season. They get the victory on Wednesday. Shohei Ohtani, six innings, seven hits. He allowed four runs, five strikeouts, but he does get the win. He allowed the four runs in the fifth inning. Brewers and Guardians.
2: First offering to him is a high fly ball to right field. Back on it is Fry. Track, wall, gone! Jackson Chourio goes deep. A two-run shot. And the Brewers on top, 7-4.
0: 10th home run this season, 8th this month. Tied for the major league lead with Pete Crow Armstrong and Nick Kurtz. 25th hit this month. 10th homer. WTMJ with the call. Brewers a 9-4 win over the Guardians. Their 45th win of the season in their 71st game. Fewest games needed to reach 45 wins in franchise history. Christian Yelich goes 2-for-4. A couple of runs scored, a couple of RBI, and a home run. His 100th home run at American Family Field, including the postseason. Yankees doubling up the White Sox.
3: Goldschmidt hammers that.
0: It would be a 10-5 win for the Yankees on Prime Video. Their fourth consecutive win. They're 8-1 over the last nine games since June 7th. Best record of baseball over that span. Paul Goldschmidt, 2-for-5 with the home run. Drove in three back-to-back games with a home run for the first time this season. Ninth straight game with a hit. So the Yankees get the win on Wednesday over the White Sox. Thursday, New York City will be celebrating the Knicks. Huge moment for the city with the NBA championship, but it also means there's now a huge weight on the guys wearing pinstripes. ESPN senior writer Buster Olney.
4: And there's no question. You know, as someone who worked in the newspapers there for a long time, that is an easy narrative. You know, there'll be a columnist sitting around on the eve of the postseason, and they'll be thinking, what am I going to write? And this is what the focus is going to be. You know, can the Yankees deliver in the way that the Knicks did? And, you know, can Aaron Judge become a real Yankee and all that? And I just tell you, having gotten to know Judge, you know, through the years, I don't think he's going to be affected by any of that talk. He already has, you know, the pressure on him to begin with because he's the biggest star on the team and he knows the expectations are there. I think that it did affect him the first time through the postseason. But it will definitely be talked about once the Yankees reach the playoffs this fall.
0: New York currently atop the American League East, and the American League, for that matter, by 3.5 over the Rays, who, of course, lost on Wednesday to the Dodgers. SportsCenter All Night, ESPN Radio, from the pros to college, Elimination Day in Omaha, essentially the semifinal day, and a power surge for Oklahoma in its matchup with Georgia.
5: Brock at second base, 27 steals, doesn't go. This one is also tagged. Right field, Harris, history! Third home run of the night for the Sooners, Deson Harris, only his fifth of the year. He and Walk and Gamble have made it 4-0. Not, this one is another one to right field, and Harris have a night with a dinger dagger. Two homers, Harris. Five runs batted in. Deshaun Harris in a big, big step towards the College World Series finals.
0: Our buddy Carl Ravage calling it on ESPN Oklahoma, an 11-4 rout of Georgia to

0: Now, they beat Georgia Tech, who won the ACC regular season and the post and the tournament. They beat KU, who won the Big 12 regular season and the tournament. And they just did the same thing to Georgia, and they had to beat them all twice. And the first two they had to do on the road, man. They're playing as well as anybody in the country right now, and that's why they're still playing.
1: Neither the Sooners nor North Carolina have lost. And all there is for Carolina to do, they've been to Omaha so much, all there is to do is finish the job. But that's a pretty significant task. How do you assess this matchup of teams who've not lost yet?
0: I think it's pretty even. And one of the reasons I think it's pretty even is because you're going ace on ace to start. So Jason DeCaro, who was great here in his opener, Cord Rager, the freshman, will go for Oklahoma. But everybody's got bullpens that are ready to go. Nobody's down. And so it really becomes best on best all the way through it, which is what we like. I mean, that's when you can really see the best on each side of it go toe-to-toe.
2: Oklahoma, ninth straight season that the SEC has a team in the College World Series finals as Oklahoma knocks off Georgia 11-4 to advance to the championship matchup. And in that matchup, Oklahoma will face North Carolina.
3: Hit well, right field. French backs up onto the track to make the catch. And Carolina is championship bound.
2: 12-7 win over West Virginia, advancing to the finals for the third time in program history. They're the eighth ACC school to reach the championship round at the Men's College World Series. North Carolina and Oklahoma in the finals. SportsCenter all night, ESPN Radio. That North Carolina game featured temperatures about 80 degrees, winds 19 miles an hour. Speaking of wind, that's what we'll see Thursday at Shinnecock Hills. Round one of the U.S. Open Golf Tournament is going to prove to be a challenge. Justin Rhodes, well aware of what his weather app is projecting.
4: With wind gusts up to 40 miles an hour, we wouldn't be playing many major championship venues with winds of 40. You wouldn't be playing at Augusta with 40 mile an hour winds. It'd be called off. So I think this is more of a coastal golf course. I think the chances of high winds are slightly higher. So I think that preparing for that is not a bad thing. So this week, to keep golf going, I think that's the right call.
2: The USGA making the call to keep an eye on the course and do what they need to. ESPN analyst and former pro caddy Michael Collins.
5: Expect brutal conditions for Thursday's first round. And because of it, the USGA is doing something a little different. Send a text message out to all the players, letting them know two things. One, they're slowing the green speeds down because of the expected winds. Gusts up to 30 miles an hour, and they don't want balls moving on the greens because of the wind. So green speeds under 11 on the stimp meter, which is almost unheard of for the U.S. Open. The other thing they let the players know, that in between the morning and afternoon waves, because of the wind, there's a good chance they're going to have to put water on a bunch of these greens so they don't get unplayable. That being said, who do I like to win this week? I love Shane Lowry. Yes, I know his relationship with the U.S. Open hasn't always been great, but in these conditions, with this kind of course, I think his game is perfectly suited for around this place. And if you're looking for a dark horse, Ben Coles has been on a heater. So that's the guy I know. You go, who? Look it up. Ben Coles is coming in probably on the hottest streak of any golfer out there.
2: Michael Collins tossing out some of those who could be in the hunt. As for contenders in the eyes of ESPN analyst and two-time U.S. Open champ Andy North.
6: There's the certain cast of characters we see all the time. Obviously, Scotty is one of those guys. Can Rory make enough of those 6 and 7 and 8 par putts, foot par putts? But there's a guy like Patrick Reed. He's been here multiple times. He's seen the golf course probably as much as anybody. And he's the kind of guy that's such a bulldog, such a grinder. I wouldn't be a bit surprised if he played well here. A guy like Tommy Fleetwood, who's such a wonderful iron player. And as remember back in 18, he had a putt at the last hole for 62. Yep. I mean, this guy can really go when he gets it going. He's such a good iron player, and it's going to be so important to hit great iron shots just to be able to keep the ball on the green, let alone get it close to the hole.
2: They'll tee it up in the morning in New York at Shinnecock Hills. SportsCenter all night, ESPN Radio. We've got major golf in the morning. Meanwhile, major soccer tournament continuing, and Wednesday in Group L, England with a 4-2 win over Croatia. Harry Kane had a couple of goals, 10 career goals in FIFA World Cup action. England 5-3-1 in the last 9 FIFA World Cup openers. The lone loss was to Italy in 2014. They win

0: this one over Croatia. There's some pressure on England. ESPN analyst Steve Nichol and Alejandro Moreno.
1: In the second half, there was a period of about 15, 20 minutes early on in the second half where the goalkeeper for Croatia, Livakovic, was making save here, save down here, save over there. And it just gives you a sense of how explosive and dynamic England looked in the second half. If they're able to replicate this sort of performances when you're getting goals from Harry Kane, you're getting performance from Jude Bellingham, you're getting the sort of movement that you want in wide areas and the productivity that you're getting off the bench from Marcus Rashford, then England are very much in the conversation as one of those teams that should be featuring the latter stages of the competition.
2: Stevie, I know it pains you to say it as a Scotsman, but England looks scary.
3: Yeah, going forward, absolute dynamite. Look, they scored four against a good Croatia side. They probably should have doubled that. It was possible. However, if you're Tuchel, you've got to think about both sides of the game, not just attacking, but defending. And there's certainly work to be done from a defensive point of view.
0: England gets the win in Group L. Group K, seeing Portugal and Congo with a 1-1 draw. Portugal has failed to win four of its last five World Cup openers. Cristiano Ronaldo does join Lionel Messi as the only players to play in six different World Cups, but he's now on a five-game scoring drought in World Cup play. Sixth World Cup game with zero shots on goal. Is Portugal actually better with Ronaldo not on the pitch? Former U.S. men's team member Taylor Twellman.
4: Yep, and I've said it now for 6 months. The last 10 major tournament games, 1,000-plus minutes, he has not scored a goal from the run of play. Father Time has knocked on the door. It's made a phone call, and someone from Portugal needs to pick up the phone and say to Cristiano, you're better coming off the bench. I've said it now for 6 months. I believe Roberto Martinez would be better suited because this may be the deepest Portuguese team they've ever had at a World Cup, but I think they're better if Ronaldo comes off the bench.
0: Ronaldo was seeking to become the first player in history to score at six different World Cups. That'll have to wait. Team USA waiting for an answer about Christian Pulisic. They return to action on Friday. ESPN's Sam Borden.
5: Day three of the Christian Pulisic calf watch on Wednesday, and some good news. Pulisic was on the field training, but still practicing separately from his teammates as U.S. soccer tries to reduce any possibility for impact on that injured left leg. If Pulisic can't go on Friday against Australia, there are options. Tim Weah, one of them. Brendan Aaronson, another one. And Aaronson told us on Wednesday that while he hopes Pulisic is ready to go, Aaronson is absolutely ready to step in and give whatever the team needs. The last chance for Pulisic to train before the game will come Thursday morning at the U.S. soccer workout at the University of Washington. That'll be our last chance to check in on the calf that's captivating America.
0: U.S. and Australia on Friday, two teams that won their openers. 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
23: Interest, Young went into last season trying to prove that he was worth four-year, $229 million max extension, leading the Hawks. Needed to contend in the East, but he suffered a sprained MCL in Game 5 of the season. Didn't return to mid-December. May well find a receptive market. 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
24: Jalen Brunson's success is kind of made the smaller point guard who scores pretty popular now. They're back in vogue, right?
25: Yeah.
24: So I think there might be teams looking at Trae Young, a guy who's in his prime. I mean, he's got to play a healthy season. He's had some injuries over the last few years. Put him in a situation where he can kind of be an assist man. I think he's proven he can distribute the ball. He's proven he can score, but he's got to be more efficient. And I just think the Atlanta thing had kind of run its course. But I do think there could be teams emerging now. Will it be a long-term deal? Will it be in the $47 million range that he just turned down in Washington? Or will the Wizards just bring him back at less money but want more years so he makes some more money in the back end? Like, now all those are intriguing questions. I don't think a lot of people expected him to opt out like this, but now he becomes a pretty premium free agent on the market.
23: And we'll see where he lands. It was a year ago LeBron James opted in L.A., stayed there. Reportedly now in active negotiations on a new deal with the Lakers for the upcoming season. James is in talk with the Lakers to return for a record-setting 24th season. Our Mark J. Spears from Manscaped.
26: I'm hearing that he's likely coming back. I am curious under this new Lakers regime, you know, what the number is, though. You know, interesting to hear what Bobby had to say about it. And also I'm hearing that one of his old teammates from Cleveland, Kevin Love, could likely be joining the Lakers, too.

0: Maybe that's a golf recruiting trip they're having right now.
1: Unrestricted free agent. Gutton's rejoining his old buddy.
0: Yeah.
1: And so I can see that those two guys being reunited there.
2: LeBron could stay in L.A. 41 years old already, the NBA's longest tenured player. He's played on the Lakers since 2018, set to become an unrestricted free agent at the end of the month. As for moving teams, there's, of course, the eyes on Giannis Antetokounmpo. As for where he could be landing this summer, back to Gary Washburn.
3: A team like the Portland Trailblazers could come. There's teams out there that have money and know that they'll never attract through free agency another player like a Giannis Antetokounmpo. That's what Washington did when they got Trae Young and then they got Anthony Davis. They know that teams are not going to, or sorry, interested premium free agents are not in their prime are not going to go to Washington. They're not going to go to Portland. So what they're going to have to do is essentially trade for these guys. So I do think there could be a dark horse team or a mystery team that emerges. We'll see what happens in the draft, which is in 6 days, and could come up and make an offer with young prospects and draft picks to get a Giannis who's, it's arguably still in his prime and could put some, more butts in the seats for some of these smaller market teams.
2: So it may not be the front runners that we're hearing about. Then again, it could be, or it could be a financial move, says our buddy Evan Cohen on Unsportsmanlike.
4: I wonder if somebody tries to get Giannis as part of a salary dump. Here's a contract we gave to a guy. We may be regretting it a little bit. We're not going to look bad by giving it up if we get this guy in return. It's why Orlando keeps popping up in my mind. Do they regret any part of the Paolo extension? It's why Cleveland comes up in my mind. Do they regret any part of the Mobley extension? Is it that extra team that could come in last minute as maybe a masked salary dump?
5: This whole, I want to be here, but no, I don't. I love Milwaukee, but I want to win. And if I can't win here, well, I don't know. All of this that's been going on for quite some time, that has had a compounding effect. Is Giannis a diva? That's another thing you have to factor in, is the personality and the demands that would come along with it if he is to be brought into your organization, especially if you give up a ton to get him. A
2: lot to sort out with the Giannis deal this summer. SportsCenter all night, ESPN Radio, back to baseball. We know the Yankees put up 10 runs in their win over the White Sox Wednesday. They weren't the only ones putting up double digits. A couple of teams notching a dozen runs.
6: Here's the pitch. Swinging a ball stroked into left center. Base hit. That's going to score two more. Ryan O'Hearn with a career-high 6 runs batted in for the Pirates, who are demolishing the A's. They're up 12-2.
7: The professional. He arrives again. Just a professional hitter going about his day.
2: Sports Radio 93.7, the Fan. Pirates, a 12-4 rout of the Athletics. Ryan O'Hearn, 3-for-5. His 11th homer, drove in 6. Meanwhile, the Marlins also putting up a dozen runs.
8: Now Kyle Stowers, he drives the ball again out to right. And it's back, and it slams off the Toyota sign again. Right where Mac put it. Kyle Stowers with a multi-homer day. He's got 4 RBIs, and the Fish are pummeling Philly on Wednesday. It's 10-4 in the top of the 6th.
2: He had 11 total bases. Marlins win at 12-4. WQAM with the call. Benching a legend. That's next. 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
1: Good afternoon. This is Paul Keel. Cincinnati Reds unsuccessful in their efforts to pull off a sweep over New York, losing to the Mets today 9-1 at Great American Ballpark. Other games underway today in the eighth inning. San Francisco leads Atlanta 6-2. This is the completion of a suspended game from last night. In the ninth, Kansas City, a 6-2 lead over Washington. Miami, a big 11-4 advantage over Philadelphia in the ninth. Houston leads Detroit 3-0 in the fifth. San Diego 3, St. Louis 0 in the fifth. And in the third, Tampa Bay and the Dodgers are scoreless. Cleveland Guardians continue their series in Milwaukee tonight. Guardians going to play still tied for first place in the American League Central. Gavin Williams will be Cleveland's starting pitcher. Milwaukee will call in Brandon Sproul. New York Yankees have said that some members of the NBA champion New York Knicks will be on hand for a first pitch ceremony tonight in their game with the Chicago White Sox. The Knicks will be honored with a parade in downtown Manhattan tomorrow. Hockey, the Toronto Maple Leafs today hired Jim Hiller as their new head coach. He had been the coach with Los Angeles but was dismissed back in March. Hiller replaces Craig Berube. The Vegas Golden Knights today elevated Ryan Craig as their new head coach. He had been the coach of their AHL minor league team in suburban Las Vegas and previously had been an assistant with the Golden Knights. Edmonton remains the only team with a vacant head coaching position. At the World Cup today, in another surprise, Portugal and the Republic of the Congo played to a one-all draw. Coming up later to be England against Croatia. Ghana will meet Panama, and Uzbekistan will take on Colombia. You're listening to the Ohio News Network.
2: Your Skynet overnight forecast calls for showers and possible thunderstorms. Some of those storms could produce significant amounts of rain. We'll have a low of 65 degrees. For Thursday, mostly sunny with a high 73 and breezy, wind gusts as high as 38 miles per hour. For Friday, it'll be sunny with a high of 76. Saturday, sunny and 78. For Skynet weather, I'm Max Crenshaw, ESPN Radio, 1430 AM at 105.7 FM.
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1: Portugal, a draw. Another game without a goal for Cristiano Ronaldo. 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Cristiano Ronaldo does play. Oldest player to start a World Cup game, 41 years plus. Five-game scoring drought in World Cup play since last scoring against Ghana in 2022. Sixth World Cup game with zero shots on goal. 23 World Cup games in his career. Should he be out there? ESPN analyst Steve Nichol and Alejandro Moreno.
7: One of the toughest decisions that any manager in any sport, anywhere in the world, is to sit the legend down. The aging superstar. The guy who can no longer do it the way that he once did it. How do you bench Tom Brady? Apparently you don't. How do you bench Cristiano Ronaldo? Well, Roberto Martinez thinks that he's not going to bench Cristiano Ronaldo. At this point, Cristiano Ronaldo is hindering Portugal, is keeping Portugal from achieving their full potential. And that's hard to say about one of the greatest players in the history of mankind. But this is where we are right now. The reality is Cristiano Ronaldo is struggling, and so is Portugal.
8: Now, Ale does know what he's talking about, but he's never actually been a manager. Stevie Nichol has been a manager. Stevie, what does Martinez do? Does he just drop him for the next game or at least substitute him?
9: Listen, when you're picking a side, regardless, you have to pick a side that's what's best for the team. It's not about personalities. It's not about keeping somebody happy just because of the legend. You have to look in the mirror and decide, am I picking this team for the team, or am I keeping somebody happy? And right now, I don't think there's any question, particularly when you look at this performance today, and you look at the warm-up games leading up to the World Cup, Ronaldo's not performing. So as a head

0: coach, as a manager, you have to do what's best for the team. And right now, what's best for Portugal? Sorry, no Ronaldo.
1: Will he bench him, though?
0: No.
1: Okay.
2: Exactly.
3: Portugal with a 1-1 draw against Congo on Wednesday. ESPN soccer analyst Kieran Gibbs.
4: I think Congo deserve all the credit, right, to be honest. I thought they defended to a man outstanding. I think they kept a higher line than we've seen in the World Cup games so far, because they noticed that Portugal weren't really wanting to threaten him behind, and I think they can't.
0: So
4: they don't have the pace.
0: Yeah, exactly.
4: So I think that they got their game plan spot on, and I think it's been a sign of the lower teams, the African teams, the Asian teams that have performed in this World Cup so far. So, I don't think Portugal were great, but I don't think you can take anything away from Congo. I think they're going to be really happy with this performance.
3: Can't take anything away from Congo. Can take Cristiano Ronaldo away from Portugal, at least from the starting lineup. Or could you? Portugal's manager is Roberto Martinez.
5: It makes no sense to get the best goal scorer in world football out in a game that you need goals. I think what we needed is to add Gonzalo Ramos without making it in a way that it would become even more a difficult line. As you know, in football, the straight line is not the quickest way. And I think for us, in moments like this, the experience of Cristiano in the box is important. The way that he attracts defenders is important. The way that we can use the space is important. And every player has a responsibility or a piece of quality on the pitch. And clearly, when you look for goals, you need to have Cristiano on the pitch.
3: Cristiano Ronaldo, joining Lionel Messi, is the only players to play in 6 different World Cups, does not score in the 1-1 draw with Congo. Harry Kane for England does score 2 goals. He now has 10 career goals in FIFA World Cup action. Second player to score for England in 3 different World Cup tournaments. England a 4-2 win over Croatia. ESPN analyst Stuart Robson.
6: They didn't start particularly well. I thought Croatia were the better team in the first half. They scored a couple of set plays, which England are renowned for. Mm. But in the second half, they played with more intensity. They were more aggressive. They won the ball back higher up the field. And from that position, they always looked as though they were going to win the game. And Jude Bellingham, who I've been very critical of when he was at Real Madrid, scored a very good goal and had a good game. So that's important for England.
3: Jude Bellingham, game-winning goal in the 47th minute at the age of almost 23. He'll be 23 in the coming week. And England gets the 4-2 win over Croatia. A lot of weight on the shoulders of England, though. Former U.S. men's national team member Taylor Twellman.
7: I think a lot of us that deal with the English football fan all have the same kind of experience. The pressure on England is unlike most other national teams because it's this trap between history and expectation. Listen, the fans are going to tell you they gave the world modern football. They're going to tell you they have the richest league in the world. In almost every tournament, they arrive with real talent. And yet there's only one issue. They've only won one major trophy. I don't think the fan base is jaded because of failure, though. I think they're jaded because of heartbreak, penalty shootouts, golden generations not living up to it, semifinals, finals. I can go down the list. And so when you think about this line between expectation and skepticism, it feels like every single English fan is sitting there saying, it's coming home. And how is it going to end this bad? Like, they can't get out of their own way.
8: Yeah, but they put on a show today. I know the manner in which they won did. Was impressive.
7: Yep, style over substance. Listen, England can win games 1-0, but I've now said this for almost 3 major tournaments. I'll argue with anyone. I don't think England has had this much talent in the history of their federation. I don't. I really believe that. The fact that they can leave Cole Palmers and Phil Foden's off the roster because they are really strong, they did it with style. Now it means it's coming home, apparently.
3: Team USA is home among the hosts for the World Cup in 2026. The Americans return to the pitch on Friday against Australia. Each team won its opener. U.S., of course, opened with the win over Paraguay. U.S. men's national team center back Chris Richards on the Pat McAfee Show.
9: The World Cup, you know, tensions can be a bit higher, performances can be different, but we kind of set a baseline for ourselves, and hopefully we can follow that performance. But I think everybody was happy with how it went, obviously, but we also feel like we have another gear that we can get into. So everybody want to go out there and win. Everybody want to go out there and make a statement. And I think especially after how the game went in the fall, I think this is

0: our chance to kind of have our get back. So me personally, you know, I wasn't involved in that game, but I just know that everybody who was on the field, you know, wanted to show that, you know, we're a host nation for a reason, that we're not here to just participate, we want to win games.
1: Tell me about Coach Ponch a little bit. Can you describe Ponch's coaching style and how you guys have seemingly taken to it?
0: He's tough. He's intense. He demands a lot. But, you know, he demands a lot because he sees a lot. He wouldn't do it if he felt like we didn't have the quality for it. So he's definitely a guy who came in with a lot of, credit, but also he has a lot of aura to him. I mean, he's coached some big teams. He's coached some big names, and himself, he was also a big name. So he comes in with a very reputable kind of coaching status. So for us, you know, we're very grateful that he's here. We're happy that he's kind of instilled these policies in us. But ultimately, it's up to us on the field to get it done. So, you know, he can do so much for us, but, you know, we got to go out there and perform.
2: Do you feel a little more pressure going into the next one, or is it kind of just, hey, if we kind of repeat what we did against Paraguay, like, we're going to be just fine?
0: Australia is definitely a different opponent. You know, they're very good defensively, and so we have to find a solution to that. But ultimately, you know, we set a really high bar, a really high standard for ourselves, and the world's finally being able to see that. You know, we've had those same standards for the last few years, but it just felt like it just started to click. So for us, you know, obviously we want to put in another good performance like we did the other night. And again, you know, if we can just keep setting the bar higher and higher and higher, you know, we're going to have a long summer.
3: Americans return to action on Friday in that matchup with Australia. SportsCenter all night, ESPN Radio. Back to the Diamond. Giants and Braves played pretty much two. They resumed their suspended game from Tuesday, the game that was suspended by rain. And in that one,
4: 4.05 ERA. Now a swing and a high drive into deep center field, going way back. Dubon at the warning track, at the wall. Adios, Pelota. That's into the waterfall. Just to the right of the 400-foot marker and into the water out there. A splash hit in Atlanta for Willie Adames, 6-2 Giants, their third home run.
3: They'd go on to a 7-2 win over the Braves in the resumption of the suspended game, John Miller calling it on KNBR. Then they played the regularly scheduled game.
4: Here now is Luis Arraez, two down runner at first, and he hammers one. High in the air, down the right field line, has a chance, way back there. Adios, Pelota! Okay, everything's all right then. Luis Arraez stuns the Braves and their fans as he launches one. Here it is. There's a swing. There's a high drive into deep center. Going way back is Dubon. He's at the wall. He leaps. Goodbye. A home run. Bryce Eldridge to the left of straightaway center. Deep left center. And he hits one. It's the second time today the Giants have hit back-to-back home runs. They did so in the fifth inning of game one. And that's three home runs in this inning. 5-0 Giants.
3: John Miller calling a lot of balls leaving the yard on KNBR. Giants a 7-5 win over the Braves to take both games on Wednesday. Arraez hitting his third homer, season high 4 RBI. In the victory in game number two. Speaking of four runs, Diamondbacks got one with one swing.
5: 1-1, there's the swing. High fly ball out to right. Adele is going back. He is at the fence, at the wall. Gone! It is another grand slam for Corbin Carroll. Second of the year, fifth of his career. And his 13th home run of the season makes it 5-1 Diamondbacks.
3: Arizona Sports 98-7, 8-1 the final. Diamondbacks beat the Angels, scoring 8 runs, their most since May 24th against the Rockies. Padres pulling away from the Cardinals.
6: One away for Tatis. Padres lead 2-0. Fernando lines one out to center field and over the head of Church, who came in, jumped, couldn't make the play. Wagner going to score. Fernando racing into second. An RBI double on a misread liner to center. And the Padres lead is 3-0.
3: One of 14 hits that they had in their 6-1 win over the Cardinals. 97-3. The fan Tatis, 3-for-5. 2 RBI. The extra base hit, the stolen base, 48th career game with an extra base hit and a stolen base. Royals a 6-2 win over the Nationals. Kansas City back-to-back homers in the third inning. Mets get a win over the Reds.
7: Rodolo ready, his 2-1.

0: swing, a one hopper towards short past the dive of McLean into left field, a base hit. Soto trots home, he'll score. Three consecutive two out hits for the Mets and a 3-0 lead in the third inning.
1: 3-1. Flight in the air to center field. This chases Marte back on his way to the track. Nearing the wall, looks up. It's off the base of the fence. Semien is in. Alvarez gets stopped at third. He runs right through it. The throw to the plate is late. Alvarez scores. Ewing's at second, and it's 7-1 Mets in the fifth.
2: It would be a 9-1 win for the Mets. They beat the Reds, 880 ESPN New York. The win snaps a four-game road losing streak in Cincinnati. SportsCenter All Night ESPN Radio. Speaking of New York, they're teeing it up in the morning at Shinnecock Hills. U.S. Open action getting underway, and conditions, to put it mildly, is going to be challenging for the golfers. USGA trying to keep control of the course throughout the weather that's expected on Long Island. ESPN analyst Andy North.
3: This golf course changes more from morning to afternoon than any golf course I've ever been at. It's built on sand. You're near the water where the wind's going to blow and the sun comes up. Those three combinations, it can go from wet to bone dry literally in an hour or two and become uncontrollable. So the USGA has worked literally for the last year to year and a half trying to figure out a plan that would work here. There's some of the greens are so severe that when the wind gets blown, the balls are going to go all over the place. So they're going to do multiple things. One, they're going to try to make sure hole locations are in reasonable spots, not on top of any of the high spots. Two, they're going to slow the greens down. They're going to be the slowest greens at the U.S. Open in the last 25 years. And then three, they've given a little bit of extra time on Thursday and Friday between the splits between morning and afternoon so they can go out and syringe. They're not going to water. They're going to syringe. They're just, as John Bodenhammer explained it today in the press, it's like when you reach in for a head of lettuce at the grocery store, is that little misty stuff is around it. That's what they're going to try to do just to keep the grass alive. So all in all, they're trying to be super careful, and hopefully it doesn't blow as hard as everybody thinks it might.
4: You're part of the USGA's sort of prep for this. And how do you explain to the viewer the fine balance of presenting a proper U.S. Open test but maintaining a golf course that's playable? That feels like that's a really tough needle to thread.
3: It really is, and so much work has gone into this. Historically, you come to a U.S. Open, you expect green speeds to be in the 12 and a half range on the stimp meter. This week, they're going to be more in the 10 range. That's more like speeds I played 40 years ago. So I think they've got a great plan. They're doing everything they possibly can do to make this a great championship. And we're going to have to see what the wind does. You know, you can't beat Mother Nature sometimes, so we'll have to see what happens. Hopefully, it won't be quite as bad. And it's not just tomorrow. They're talking probably 20-mile-an-hour winds each of the 4 days. Wow. Thursday, Friday, and Sunday, they're going to all be the normal winds coming out of the south-southwest. And then Saturday is supposed to blow out of the northwest, which that means that is the direction blowing from the top of the 11th green down to the front of the 11th green, and the same thing at 7. I think that's going to cause problems on those two very diabolical par threes.
2: 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Round one gets underway in the morning. Straight ahead, grabbing a spot in the Cup Championship. 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
2: Good afternoon. This is Paul Keel. Cincinnati Reds unsuccessful in their efforts to pull off a sweep over New York, losing to the Mets today 9-1 at Great American Ballpark. Other

0: Games underway today in the eighth inning. San Francisco leads Atlanta 6-2. This is the completion of a suspended game from last night. In the ninth, Kansas City, a 6-2 lead over Washington. Miami, a big 11-4 advantage over Philadelphia in the ninth. Houston leads Detroit 3-0 in the fifth. San Diego 3, St. Louis 0 in the fifth. And in the third, Tampa Bay and the Dodgers are scoreless. Cleveland Guardians continue their series in Milwaukee tonight. Guardians going to play still tied for first place in the American League Central. Gavin Williams will be Cleveland's starting pitcher. Milwaukee will call on Brandon Sproat. New York Yankees have said that some members of the NBA champion New York Knicks will be on hand for a first pitch ceremony tonight in their game with the Chicago White Sox. The Knicks will be honored with a parade in downtown Manhattan tomorrow. Hockey, the Toronto Maple Leafs today hired Jim Hiller as their new head coach. He had been the coach with Los Angeles but was dismissed back in March. Hiller replaces Craig Berube. The Vegas Golden Knights today elevated Ryan Craig as their new head coach. He had been the coach of their AHL minor league team in suburban Las Vegas and previously had been an assistant with the Golden Knights. Edmonton remains the only team with a vacant head coaching position. At the World Cup today, in another surprise, Portugal and the Republic of the Congo played to a one-all draw. Coming up later to be England against Croatia. Ghana will meet Panama, and Uzbekistan will take on Colombia. You're listening to the Ohio News Network.
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2: Your Skynet overnight forecast calls for showers and possible thunderstorms. Some of those storms could produce significant amounts of rain. We'll have a low of 65 degrees. For Thursday, mostly sunny with a high 73 and breezy, wind gusts as high as 38 miles per hour. For Friday, it'll be sunny with a high of 76. Saturday, sunny and 78. For Skynet weather, I'm Max Crenshaw, ESPN Radio, 1430 AM at 105.7 FM.
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2: Texas Tech transfer quarterback Brandon Sorsby plans to enter the NFL supplemental draft.
3: I think they made a sensible decision here, and they decided, he's got to move forward.
4: There was no way that Brandon Sorsby was going to be playing a down for Texas Tech.
1: Texas Tech taking a lot of criticism for its handling of the gambling case, fighting for his eligibility, but Sorsby's agent says some heat should be going to Cincinnati, his former school. Cincinnati, according to reports, had been alerted of the gambling prior to the start of the 2025 season. The school, in a statement on Wednesday, saying, "We reiterate what we've said before. All of our student-athletes receive extensive gambling education multiple times through the year. We would never knowingly play an athlete who violated NCAA sports wagering regulations. As for the supplemental draft for the NFL, should teams be looking at Sorsby?" Earlier on ESPN Radio, Emmett Golden.
5: "A team that is in desperate need of a quarterback, stay away. Don't even bother. Don't get in this. Next year, 27, there's supposed to be a whole lot of quarterbacks, and just have some patience. I think about the Jets. The Jets have all those picks. Don't worry about Sorsby. You might be able to draft a Manning. You might be able to draft Moore. You know, some of those guys. Now, I think about what the Rams did, how they didn't need a quarterback, but they still took Ty Simpson in the first round. I could see a team that has a quarterback right now, but maybe the quarterback's old. Maybe the quarterback has a contract coming up that you're not 100% sure you want to make that guy the highest paid quarterback or one of. Maybe those are the type of teams that can afford to take a chance on a guy that can sit for a year and be away and let all the talk die down. I can see a team like that going after Sorsby."
1: 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Las Vegas Aces going into the

0: Commissioner's Cup Championship. They'll play the Liberty on June 30th. Aces an 86-76 win over the Mercury to get to the championship matchup. Fire a 94-89 win over the Storm, 4-0 when scoring at least 90 this season. Some pretty good WNBA action on the court on Wednesday. Sports Center All Night, ESPN Radio.
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2: 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Are you entertained?
1: Number 5.
0: WNBA, it's a bucket in the closing seconds on USA Network that extends the win streak for the Liberty to 8.
3: Ionescu has it. One timeout remaining for Liberty. Ionescu takes it to the 10 and puts it in. Liberty lead by 1. No timeouts, no reset timeout for the Sky. 5 to shoot. Taylor over Stewie for the win. Not there. And the Liberty escapes Chicago with another win.
1: Number 4.
0: Baseball. Orioles get a win in Seattle, getting some defense in the process. WBAL.
4: The 2-1. Raleigh drives it in the air out to right field. O'Neill jogs back, feeling for the wall. He's in front of the fence, leaps into the air, and did he get it? He got it! Tyler O'Neill very calmly going back to the wall, leaping into the air, and pulling it down.
1: Number 3.
0: Marlins put up a dozen, most runs they've had all season, in a win over the Phillies, 104.3 WQAM.
5: Now Kyle Stowers, he drives the ball again out to right, and it's back, and it slams off the Toyota sign again, right where Mac put it. Kyle Stowers with a multi-homer day. He's got 4 RBIs, and the Fish are pummeling Philly on Wednesday. It's 10-4 in the top of the 6th.
1: Number 2.
0: Pro players not the only ones going yard, as the power surge continues for the Sooners in Omaha, sending them to the championship series.
6: Not this one is another one to right field, and Harris have a night with a dinger dagger. Two homers, 5 runs batted in. Deshaun Harris in a big, big step towards the College World Series finals.
1: Number 1.
0: Back to the pros. Arizona's Corbin Carroll now has 5 career Grand Slams, 2 of them this season. Arizona Sports, 98.7.
5: 1-1. There's the swing. High fly ball out to right. Adele is going back. He is at the fence, at the wall. Go!
0: Corbin Carroll, 5th player with multiple grand slams this season. Arizona gets the win over the Angels. That Oklahoma power surge coming later rather than sooner. That's next. SportsCenter All Night continues. 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
5: Where will the winds be blowing the next couple of days? That is a question. 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We'll check on Long Island coming up. Meanwhile, the Dodgers have been able to try and allow Shohei Ohtani to focus on one thing this season, whether it be pitching or hitting each time he goes out there. So he hasn't been in the lineup batting on days that he's been on the mound. Wednesday, though, a first. Ohtani actually batted in a game in which he was the starting pitcher, but not in the starting batting order. It's the fourth instance of any player doing so since the DH was universally adopted for good in 2022. As for Ohtani on the mound Wednesday against the Rays.
6: Two ball, two strike pitch. To Fiducia. Swings and he strikes out. Ohtani takes care of that with a high octane fastball.
5: Ohtani, five strikeouts over his six innings on the mound, but Tampa Bay was holding a lead at that point in the top of the sixth. Bottom of the sixth inning.
6: 3-for-8 with runners in scoring position, and Freddie hits a high fly ball deep center field, way back. It is gone! A home run for Freddie Freeman flips the score. The Dodgers now lead it 5-4 as Freeman hits his 12th home run of the season, the 379th of his career.
5: That puts the Dodgers out in front as well. AM 570 LA Sports. Dodgers, a 5-4 win over the Rays. Tampa Bay falling to 7-8.

0: 15 since May 24th, tied with the Padres for the worst record over that span. Dodgers win it 5-4, 20 scoreless innings from the third inning of Monday through the fourth inning of this game on Wednesday. Longest scoreless inning streak since June of 2024. Three-game sweep of the Rays as a result of the come-from-behind win. Their sixth sweep this season. They get the victory on Wednesday. Shohei Ohtani, six innings, seven hits. He allowed four runs, five strikeouts, but he does get the win. He allowed the four runs in the fifth inning. Brewers and Guardians.
1: First offering to him is a high fly ball to right field. Back on it is Fry. Track, wall, gone! Jackson Churio goes deep. A two-run shot. And the Brewers on top, 7-4.
0: 10th home run this season, 8th this month. Tied for the major league lead with Pete Crow Armstrong and Nick Kurtz. 25th hit this month, 10th homer. WTMJ with the call. Brewers a 9-4 win over the Guardians. Their 45th win of the season in their 71st game. Fewest games needed to reach 45 wins in franchise history. Christian Yelich goes 2-for-4. A couple of runs scored, a couple of RBI, and a home run. His 100th home run at American Family Field, including the postseason. Yankees doubling up the White Sox.
2: Goldschmidt hammers that. Oppo and gone. Paul Goldschmidt continues to rake. A three-run shot. And the Yankees have blown it open. It's 9-3.
0: It would be a 10-5 win for the Yankees on Prime Video. Their fourth consecutive win. They're 8-1 over the last nine games since June 7th. Best record in baseball over that span. Paul Goldschmidt, 2-for-5 with the home run. Drove in three back-to-back games with a home run for the first time this season. 9th straight game with a hit. So the Yankees get the win on Wednesday over the White Sox. Thursday, New York City will be celebrating the Knicks. Huge moment for the city with the NBA championship. But it also means there's now a huge weight on the guys wearing pinstripes. ESPN senior writer Buster Olney.
3: And there's no question. You know, as someone who worked in the newspapers there for a long time, that is an easy narrative. You know, there'll be a columnist sitting around on the eve of the postseason, and they'll be thinking, what am I going to write? And this is what the focus is going to be. You know, can the Yankees deliver in the way that the Knicks did? And, you know, can Aaron Judge become a real Yankee and all that? And I just tell you, having gotten to know Judge, you know, through the years, I don't think he's going to be affected by any of that talk. He already has, you know, the pressure on him to begin with because he's the biggest star on the team and he knows the expectations are there. I think that it did affect him the first time through the postseason. But it will definitely be talked about once the Yankees reach the playoffs this fall.
0: New York currently atop the American League East and the American League, for that matter, by 3.5 over the Rays, who, of course, lost on Wednesday to the Dodgers. SportsCenter All Night, ESPN Radio, from the pros to college, Elimination Day in Omaha, essentially the semifinal day, and a power surge for Oklahoma in its matchup with Georgia.
4: Brock at second base, 27 steals, doesn't go. This one is also tagged. Right field, Harris, history! Sooners, Deshaun Harris, only his fifth of the year. He and Walk and Gamble have made it 4-0. This one is another one to right field, and Harris have a night with a dinger dagger. Two homers, five runs batted in. Deshaun Harris, and a big step towards the College World Series Finals.
0: Our buddy Carl Ravage calling it on ESPN. Oklahoma, an 11-4 rout of Georgia to advance to the championship round for the fourth time. Oklahoma hitting five home runs on Wednesday, most in a College World Series game in program history. 26 home runs in 10 games in the NCAA tournament. ESPN analyst Kyle Peterson.
5: If you go back to May 1st, so what's that, 6 weeks? They were 125th in Division I baseball in home runs. They're now 30th. That's a little bit of a flip in the script. They got 43 home runs in their last 16 games. Did two guys go deep twice tonight?
6: Yep.
5: That each had four home runs in the entire season. Like, it's just, and Berkey, I think, said it when we were doing the game. Like, at some point, we need to stop being surprised by it because it's gone on for a month now.

0: think it's pretty even. And one of the reasons I think it's pretty even is because you're going ace on ace to start. So Jason DeCaro, who was great here in his opener, Cord Rager, the freshman, will go for Oklahoma. But everybody's got bullpens that are ready to go. Nobody's down. And so it really becomes best on best all the way through it, which is what we like. I mean, that's when you can really see the best on each side of it go toe-to-toe.
1: Oklahoma, ninth straight season that the SEC has a team in the College World Series Finals as Oklahoma knocks off Georgia 11-4 to advance to the championship matchup. And in that matchup, Oklahoma will face North Carolina.
2: Hit well, right field, French backs up, onto the track to make the catch, and Carolina is championship bound.
1: 12-7 win over West Virginia, advancing to the finals for the third time in program history. They're the eighth ACC school to reach the championship round at the Men's College World Series. North Carolina and Oklahoma in the finals. SportsCenter All Night, ESPN Radio. That North Carolina game featured temperatures about 80 degrees, winds 19 miles an hour. Speaking of wind, that's what we'll see Thursday at Shinnecock Hills. Round one of the U.S. Open golf tournament is going to prove to be a challenge. Justin Rhodes, well aware of what his weather app is projecting.
3: With wind gusts up to 40 miles an hour, we wouldn't be playing many major championship venues with winds at 40. You wouldn't be playing at Augusta with 40 mile an hour winds. We'd be called off. So I think this is more of a coastal golf course. I think the chance of high winds are slightly higher. So I think that preparing for that is not a bad thing. So this week, to keep golf going, I think that's the right call.
1: The USGA making the call to keep an eye on the course and do what they need to. ESPN analyst and former pro caddy Michael Collins.
4: Expect brutal conditions for Thursday's first round. And because of it, the USGA is doing something a little different. Send a text message out to all the players, letting them know two things. One, they're slowing the green speeds down because of the expected winds. Gusts up to 30 miles an hour, and they don't want balls moving on the greens because of the wind. So green speeds under 11 on the stimp meter, which is almost unheard of for the U.S. Open. The other thing they let the players know, that in between the morning and afternoon waves, because of the wind, there's a good chance they're going to have to put water on a bunch of these greens so they don't get unplayable. That being said, who do I like to win this week? I love Shane Lowry. Yes, I know his relationship with the U.S. Open hasn't always been great, but in these conditions, with this kind of course, I think his game is perfectly suited for around this place. And if you're looking for a dark horse, Ben Coles has been on a heater. So that's the guy I know. You go, who? Look it up. Ben Coles is coming in probably on the hottest streak of any golfer out there.
1: Michael Collins tossing out some of those who could be in the hunt. As for contenders in the eyes of ESPN analyst and two-time U.S. Open champ Andy North.
5: There's the certain cast of characters we see all the time. Obviously, Scotty is one of those guys. Can Rory make enough of those 6 and 7 and 8 par putts, foot par putts? But there's a guy like Patrick Reed. He's been here multiple times. He's seen the golf course probably as much as anybody. And he's the kind of guy that's such a bulldog, such a grinder. I wouldn't be a bit surprised if he played well here. A guy like Tommy Fleetwood, who's such a wonderful iron player. And as remember back in 18, he had a putt at the last hole for 62. Yep. I mean, this guy can really go when he gets it going. He's such a good iron player, and it's going to be so important. Hit great iron shots just to be able to keep the ball on the green, let alone get it close to the hole.
1: It'll tee it up in the morning in New York at Shinnecock Hills. Sports Center All Night, ESPN Radio. We've got major golf in the morning. Meanwhile, major soccer tournament continuing, and Wednesday in Group L, England with a 4-2 win over Croatia. Harry Kane had a couple of goals, 10 career goals in FIFA World Cup action. England 5-3-1 in the last 9 FIFA World Cup openers. The lone loss was to Italy in 2014. They win this one over Croatia. There's some pressure on England. ESPN analyst Steve Nichol and Alejandro Moreno.
6: In the second half, there was a period of about 15, 20 minutes early on in the second half where the goalkeeper for Croatia, Livakovic, was making save here, save down here, save over there. And it just gives you a sense of how explosive and dynamic England looked in the second half. If they're able to replicate this sort of performances when you're getting goals from Harry Kane, you're getting performance from Jude Bellingham, you're getting the sort of movement that

0: you want in wide areas and the productivity that you're getting off the bench from Marcus Rashford, then England are very much in the conversation as one of those teams that should be featuring the latter stages of the competition.
1: Stevie, I know it pains you to say it as a Scotsman, but England looks scary.
2: Yeah, going forward, absolute dynamite. Look, they scored four against a good Croatia side. They probably should have doubled that. Mm. It was possible. However, if you're Tuchel, you've got to think about both sides of the game, not just attacking, but defending. And there's certainly work to be done from a defensive point of view.
3: England gets the win in Group L. Group K, seeing Portugal and Congo with a 1-1 draw. Portugal has failed to win four of its last five World Cup openers. Cristiano Ronaldo does join Lionel Messi as the only players to play in six different World Cups, but he's now on a five-game scoring drought in World Cup play. Sixth World Cup game with zero shots on goal. Is Portugal actually better with Ronaldo not on the pitch? Former U.S. men's team member Taylor Twellman.
4: Yep, and I've said it now for 6 months. The last 10 major tournament games, 1,000-plus minutes, he has not scored a goal from the run of play. Father Time has knocked on the door. It's made a phone call, and someone from Portugal needs to pick up the phone and say to Cristiano, you're better coming off the bench. I've said it now for 6 months. I believe Roberto Martinez would be better suited because this may be the deepest Portuguese team they've ever had at a World Cup, but I think they're better if Ronaldo comes off the bench.
3: Ronaldo was seeking to become the first player in history to score at six different World Cups. That'll have to wait. Team USA waiting for an answer about Christian Pulisic. They return to action on Friday. ESPN's Sam Borden.
5: Day three of the Christian Pulisic calf watch on Wednesday, and some good news. Pulisic was on the field training, but still practicing separately from his teammates as U.S. soccer tries to reduce any possibility for impact on that injured left leg. If Pulisic can't go on Friday against Australia, there are options. Tim Weah, one of them. Brendan Aaronson, another one. And Aaronson told us on Wednesday that while he hopes Pulisic is ready to go, Aaronson is absolutely ready to step in and give whatever the team needs. The last chance for Pulisic to train before the game will come Thursday morning at the U.S. soccer workout at the University of Washington. That'll be our last chance to check in on the calf that's captivating America.
3: U.S. and Australia on Friday, two teams that won their openers. 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
13: Interest, Young went into last season trying to prove that he was worth four-year, $229 million max extension, leaving the Hawks. Needed to contend in the East, but he suffered a sprained MCL in Game 5 of the season. Didn't return to mid-December. May well find a receptive market. Earlier on ESPN Radio, the Boston Globe's Gary Washburn.
14: Jalen Brunson's success is kind of made the smaller point guard who scores pretty popular now. They're back in vogue, right?
15: Yeah.
14: So I think there might be teams looking at Trae Young, a guy who's in his prime. I mean, he's got to play a healthy season. He's had some injuries over the last few years. Put him in a situation where he can kind of be an assist man. I think he's proven he can distribute the ball. He's proven he can score, but he's got to be more efficient. And I just think the Atlanta thing had kind of run its course. But I do think there could be teams emerging now. Will it be a long-term deal? Will it be in the $47 million range that he just turned down in Washington? Or will the Wizards just bring him back at less money but want more years so he makes some more money on the back end? Like, now all those are intriguing questions. I don't think a lot of people expected him to opt out like this, but now he becomes a pretty premium free agent on the market.
13: And we'll see where he lands. It was a year ago LeBron James opted in L.A., stayed there. Reportedly now in active negotiations on a new deal with the Lakers for the upcoming season. James is in talk with the Lakers to return for a record-setting 24th season. Our Mark J. Spears from Manscaped.
16: I'm hearing that he's likely coming back. I am curious under this new Lakers regime, you know, what the number is, though. You know, interesting to hear what Bobby had to say about it. And also I'm hearing that one of his old teammates from Cleveland, Kevin Love, could likely be joining the Lakers, too.
17: Oh, maybe that's a golf recruiting trip they're having right now?
16: Unrestricted free agent, rejoining his old buddy.
17: Yeah.
16: And so I could see that those two guys being reunited there.
13: LeBron could stay in L.A. 41 years old already, the NBA's longest tenured player. He's played on the Lakers since 2018, set to become an unrestricted free agent at the end of the month. As for moving teams, there's, of course, the eyes on Giannis Antetokounmpo. As for where

0: he could be landing this summer? Back to Gary Washburn.
1: A team like the Portland Trailblazers could come. There's teams out there that have money and know that they'll never attract through free agency another player like a Giannis Antetokounmpo. That's what Washington did when they got Trae Young and then they got Anthony Davis. They know that teams are not going to, or sorry, interested premium free agents are not in their prime are not going to go to Washington. They're not going to go to Portland. So what they're going to have to do is essentially trade for these guys. So I do think there could be a dark horse team or a mystery team that emerges. We'll see what happens in the draft, which is in 6 days, and could come up and make an offer with young prospects and draft picks to get a Giannis who's, it's arguably still in his prime and could put some, more butts in the seats for some of these smaller market teams.
0: So it may not be the front runners that we're hearing about. Then again, it could be, or it could be a financial move, says our buddy Evan Cohen on Unsportsmanlike.
2: I wonder if somebody tries to get Giannis as part of a salary dump. Here's a contract we gave to a guy. We may be regretting it a little bit. We're not going to look bad by giving it up if we get this guy in return. It's why Orlando keeps popping up in my mind. Do they regret any part of the Paolo extension? It's why Cleveland comes up in my mind. Do they regret any part of the Mobley extension? Is it that extra team that could come in last minute as maybe a masked salary dump?
3: This whole, I want to be here, but no, I don't. I love Milwaukee, but I want to win. And if I can't win here, well, I don't know. All of this that's been going on for quite some time, that has had a compounding effect. Is Giannis a diva? That's another thing you have to factor in, is the personality and the demands that would come along with it if he is to be brought into your organization, especially if you give up a ton to get him.
0: A lot to sort out with the Giannis deal this summer. SportsCenter all night, ESPN Radio, back to baseball. We know the Yankees put up 10 runs in their win over the White Sox Wednesday. They weren't the only ones putting up double digits. A couple of teams notching a dozen runs.
4: Here's the pitch. Swinging the ball, stroked into left center, base hit. That's going to score two more. Ryan O'Hearn with a career-high 6 runs batted in for the Pirates, who are demolishing the A's. They're up 12-2.
5: The professional. He arrives again. Just a professional hitter going about his day.
0: Sports Radio 93.7, the Fan. Pirates, a 12-4 rout of the Athletics. Ryan O'Hearn, 3-for-5, his 11th homer, drove in 6. Meanwhile, the Marlins also putting up a dozen runs.
6: Now Kyle Stowers, he drives the ball again out to right. And he's back, and it slams off the Toyota sign again. Right where Mac put it. Kyle Stowers with a multi-homer day. He's got 4 RBIs, and the Fish are pummeling Philly on Wednesday. It's 10-4 in the top of the 6th.
0: He had 11 total bases. Marlins win at 12-4. WQAM with the call. Benching a legend. That's next. 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
12: Good afternoon. This is Paul Keel. Cincinnati Reds unsuccessful in their efforts to pull off a sweep over New York, losing to the Mets today 9-1 at Great American Ballpark. Other games underway today in the 8th inning. San Francisco leads Atlanta 6-2. This is the completion of a suspended game from last night. In the 9th, Kansas City a 6-2 lead over Washington. Miami a big 11-4 advantage over Philadelphia in the 9th. Houston leads Detroit 3-0 in the 5th. San Diego 3, St. Louis 0 in the 5th. And in the 3rd, Tampa Bay and the Dodgers are scoreless. Cleveland Guardians.

0: Braves continue their series in Milwaukee tonight. Guardians going to play still tied for first place in the American League Central. Gavin Williams will be Cleveland's starting pitcher. Milwaukee will call in Brandon Sproul. New York Yankees have said that some members of the NBA champion New York Knicks will be on hand for a first pitch ceremony tonight in their game with the Chicago White Sox. The Knicks will be honored with a parade in downtown Manhattan tomorrow. Hockey, the Toronto Maple Leafs today hired Jim Hiller as their new head coach. He had been the coach with Los Angeles but was dismissed back in March. Hiller replaces Craig Berube. The Vegas Golden Knights today elevated Ryan Craig as their new head coach. He had been the coach of their AHL minor league team in suburban Las Vegas and previously had been an assistant with the Golden Knights. Edmonton remains the only team with a vacant head coaching position. At the World Cup today, in another surprise, Portugal and the Republic of the Congo played to a one-all draw. Coming up later to be England against Croatia. Ghana will meet Panama, and Uzbekistan will take on Colombia. 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
1: Your Skynet overnight forecast calls for showers and possible thunderstorms. Some of those storms could produce significant amounts of rain. We'll have a low of 65 degrees. For Thursday, mostly sunny with a high 73 and breezy, wind gusts as high as 38 miles per hour. For Friday, it'll be sunny with a high of 76. Saturday, sunny and 78. For Skynet weather, I'm Max Crenshaw, ESPN Radio, 1430 AM at 105.7 FM.
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4: 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Oldest player to start a World Cup game, 41 years plus. Five-game scoring drought in World Cup play since last scoring against Ghana in 2022. Sixth World Cup game with zero shots on goal. 23 World Cup games in his career. Should he be out there? ESPN analyst Steve Nichol and Alejandro Moreno.
5: One of the toughest decisions that any manager in any sport, anywhere in the world, is to sit the legend down. The aging superstar. The guy who can no longer do it the way that he once did it. How do you bench Tom Brady? Apparently you don't. How do you bench Cristiano Ronaldo? Well, Roberto Martinez thinks that he's not going to bench Cristiano Ronaldo. At this point, Cristiano Ronaldo is hindering Portugal, is keeping Portugal from achieving their full potential. And that's hard to say about one of the greatest players in the history of mankind. But this is where we are right now. The reality is Cristiano Ronaldo is struggling, and so is Portugal.
6: Now, Ale does know what he's talking about, but he's never actually been a manager. Stevie Nichol has been a manager. Stevie, what does Martinez do? Does he just drop him for the next game or at least substitute him?
7: Listen, when you're picking a side, regardless, you have to pick a side that's what's best for the team. It's not about personalities. It's not about keeping somebody happy just because of the legend. You have to look in the mirror and decide, am I picking this team for the team, or am I keeping somebody happy? And right now, I don't think there's any question, particularly when you look at this performance today, and you look at the warm-up games leading up to the World Cup, Ronaldo's not performing. So as a head coach, as a manager, you have to do what's best for the team. And right now, what's best for Portugal? Sorry, no Ronaldo.
5: Will he bench him, though?
7: No.
5: Okay.
6: Exactly.
4: Portugal with a 1-1 draw against Congo on Wednesday. ESPN soccer analyst Kieran Gibbs.
8: I think Congo deserve all the credit, right, to be honest. I thought they defended to a man outstanding. I think they kept a higher line than we've seen in the World Cup games so far, because they noticed that

0: Portugal weren't really wanting to threaten him behind, and I think they
1: can't.
0: They don't have the pace. Exactly. So I think that they got their game plan spot on, and I think it's been a sign of the lower teams, the African teams, the Asian teams that have performed in this World Cup so far. So, you know, I don't think Portugal were great, but I don't think you can take anything away from Congo. I think they're going to be really happy with this performance.
2: Can't take anything away from Congo. Can take Cristiano Ronaldo away from Portugal, at least from the starting lineup. Or could you? Portugal's manager is Roberto Martinez.
3: It makes no sense to get the best goal scorer in world football out in a game that you need goals. I think what we needed is to add Gonzalo Ramos without making it in a way that it would become even more a difficult line. As you know, in football, the straight line is not the quickest way. And I think for us, in moments like this, the experience of Cristiano in the box is important. The way that he attracts defenders is important. The way that we can use the space is important. And every player has a responsibility or a piece of quality on the pitch. And clearly, when you look for goals, you need to have Cristiano on the pitch.
2: Cristiano Ronaldo, joining Lionel Messi, is the only players to play in six different World Cups, does not score in the 1-1 draw with Congo. Harry Kane for England does score 2 goals. He now has 10 career goals in FIFA World Cup action. Second player to score for England in 3 different World Cup tournaments. England a 4-2 win over Croatia. ESPN analyst Stuart Robson.
4: They didn't start particularly well. I thought Croatia were the better team in the first half. They scored a couple of set plays, which England are renowned for. Mm. But in the second half, they played with more intensity. They were more aggressive. They won the ball back higher up the field. And from that position, they always looked as though they were going to win the game. And Jude Bellingham, who I've been very critical of when he was at Real Madrid, scored a very good goal and had a good game. So that's important for England.
2: Jude Bellingham, game-winning goal in the 47th minute at the age of almost 23. He'll be 23 in the coming week. And England gets the 4-2 win over Croatia. A lot of weight on the shoulders of England, though. Former U.S. men's national team member Taylor Twellman.
5: I think a lot of us that deal with the English football fan all have the same kind of experience. The pressure on England is unlike most other national teams because it's this trap between history and expectation. Listen, the fans are going to tell you they gave the world modern football. They're going to tell you they have the richest league in the world. In almost every tournament, they arrive with real talent. And yet there's only one issue. They've only won one major trophy. I don't think the fan base is jaded because of failure, though. I think they're jaded because of heartbreak, penalty shootouts, golden generations not living up to it, semifinals, finals. I can go down the list. And so when you think about this line between expectation and skepticism, it feels like every single English fan is sitting there saying, it's coming home. And how is it going to end this bad? Like, they can't get out of their own way.
6: Yeah, but they put on a show today. I know the manner in which they won did. Was impressive.
5: Yep, style over substance. Listen, England can win games 1-0, but I've now said this for almost 3 major tournaments. I'll argue with anyone. I don't think England has had this much talent in the history of their federation. I don't. I really believe that. The fact that they can leave Cole Palmers and Phil Foden's off the roster because they are really strong, they did it with style. Now it means it's coming home, apparently.
2: Team USA is home among the hosts for the World Cup in 2026. The Americans return to the pitch on Friday against Australia. Each team won its opener. U.S., of course, opened with the win over Paraguay. U.S. men's national team center back Chris Richards on the Pat McAfee Show.
7: A World Cup, you know, tensions can be a bit higher, performances can be different, but we kind of set a baseline for ourselves, and you know, hopefully we can follow that performance. But I think everybody was happy with how it went, obviously, but we also feel like we have another gear that we can get to, that we can get into. So everybody want to go out there and win. Everybody want to go out there and make a statement, and you know, I think especially after how the game went in the fall, I think, you know, this is our chance to kind of have our get back. So. Me personally, you know, I wasn't involved in that game, but I just know that everybody who was on the field, you know, wanted to show that we're a host nation for a reason, that we're not here to just participate, we want to win games.
8: Tell me about Coach Ponch a little bit. Can you describe Ponch's coaching style and how you guys have seemingly taken to it?
7: He's tough. He's intense. He demands a lot. But, you know, he demands a lot because he sees a lot. He wouldn't do it if he felt like we didn't have the quality for it. So he's definitely a guy who came in with a lot of, you know, a lot of...

0: that credit, but also he has a lot of aura to him. I mean, he's coached some big teams, he's coached some big names, and himself, he was also a big name. So he comes in with a very reputable kind of coaching status. So for us, you know, we're very grateful that he's here. We're happy that he's kind of instilled these policies in us, but ultimately it's up to us on the field to get it done. So, you know, he can do so much for us, but, you know, we got to go out there and perform.
1: Do you feel a little more pressure going into the next one, or is it kind of just, hey, if we kind of repeat what we did against Paraguay, like, we're going to be just fine?
0: Australia is definitely a different opponent. You know, they're very good defensively, and so we have to find a solution to that. But ultimately, you know, we set a really high bar, a really high standard for ourselves, and the world's finally being able to see that. You know, we've had those same standards for the last few years, but it just felt like it just started to click. So for us, you know, obviously we want to put in another good performance like we did the other night. And again, you know, if we can just keep setting the bar higher and higher and higher, you know, we're going to have a long summer.
2: Americans return to action on Friday in that matchup with Australia. SportsCenter all night, ESPN Radio. Back to the Diamond. Giants and Braves played pretty much two. They resumed their suspended game from Tuesday, the game that was suspended by rain. And in that one,
3: 4.05 ERA. Now a swing and a high drive into deep center field, going way back. Dubon at the warning track, at the wall. Adios, Pelota! That's into the waterfall. Just to the right of the 400-foot marker and into the water out there. A splash hit in Atlanta for Willie Adames, 6-2 Giants, their third home run.
2: They'd go on to a 7-2 win over the Braves in the resumption of the suspended game, John Miller calling it on KNBR. Then they played the regularly scheduled game.
3: Here now is Luis Arraez, two down runner at first, and he hammers one high in the air, down the right field line, has a chance, way back there. Adios, Pelota! Okay, everything's all right then. Luis Arraez stuns the Braves and their fans as he launches one. Here it is. There's a swing. There's a high drive into deep center. Going way back is Dubon. He's at the wall. He leaps. Goodbye. A home run. Bryce Eldridge to the left of straightaway center. Deep left center. And he hits one. It's the second time today the Giants have hit back-to-back home runs. They did so in the fifth inning of game one. And that's three home runs in this inning. 5-0 Giants.
2: John Miller calling a lot of balls leaving the yard on KNBR. Giants a 7-5 win over the Braves to take both games on Wednesday. Arraez hitting his third homer, season high 4 RBI. In the victory in game number two. Speaking of four runs, Diamondbacks got one with one swing.
4: 1-1, there's the swing. High fly ball out to right. Adell is going back. He is at the fence, at the wall. Gone! It is another grand slam for Corbin Carroll. Second of the year, fifth of his career, and his 13th home run of the season makes it 5-1 Diamondbacks.
2: Arizona Sports 98-7, 8-1 the final. Diamondbacks beat the Angels, scoring 8 runs, their most since May 24th against the Rockies. Padres pulling away from the Cardinals.
5: One away for Tatis. Padres lead 2-0. Fernando lines one out to center field and over the head of Church, who came in, jumped, couldn't make the play. Wagner going to score. Fernando racing into second. An RBI double on a misread liner to center. And the Padres lead is 3-0.
2: One of 14 hits that they had in their 6-1 win over the Cardinals. 97-3. The fan Tatis, 3-for-5. 2 RBI. The extra base hit, the stolen base, 48th career game with an extra base hit and a stolen base. Royals a 6-2 win over the Nationals. Kansas City back-to-back homers in the third inning. Mets get a win over the Reds.
6: Lodolo ready, his 2-1. Swing a one-hopper towards short past the dive of McLean into left field, a base hit. Soto trots home, he'll score. 3 consecutive two-out hits for the Mets and a 3-0 lead in the third inning.
7: 3-1. Flight in the air to center field. This chases Marte back on his way to the track. Nearing the wall, looks up. It's off the base of the fence. Semien is in. Alvarez gets stopped at third. He runs right through it. The throw to the plate is late. Alvarez scores. Ewing's at second, and it's 7-1 Mets in the fifth.
2: It would be a

0: 9-1 win for the Mets. They beat the Reds, 880 ESPN New York. The win snaps a four-game road losing streak in Cincinnati. SportsCenter All Night ESPN Radio. Speaking of New York, they're teeing it up in the morning at Shinnecock Hills. U.S. Open action getting underway, and conditions, to put it mildly, is going to be challenging for the golfers. USGA trying to keep control of the course throughout the weather that's expected on Long Island. ESPN analyst Andy North.
1: This golf course changes more from morning to afternoon than any golf course I've ever been at. It's built on sand. You're near the water where the wind's going to blow and the sun comes up. Those three combinations, it can go from wet to bone dry literally in an hour or two and become uncontrollable. So the USGA has worked literally for the last year to year and a half trying to figure out a plan that would work here. There's some of the greens are so severe that when the wind gets blown, the balls are going to go all over the place. So they're going to do multiple things. One, they're going to try to make sure hole locations are in reasonable spots, not on top of any of the high spots. Two, they're going to slow the greens down. They're going to be the slowest greens at the U.S. Open in the last 25 years. And then three, they've given a little bit of extra time on Thursday and Friday between the splits between morning and afternoon so they can go out and syringe. They're not going to water. They're going to syringe. They're just, as John Bodenhammer explained it today in the press, it's like when you reach in for a head of lettuce at the grocery store, that little misty stuff is around it. That's what they're going to try to do just to keep the grass alive. So all in all, they're trying to be super careful, and hopefully it doesn't blow as hard as everybody thinks it might.
2: You're part of the USGA's sort of prep for this. And how do you explain to the viewer the fine balance of presenting a proper U.S. Open test but maintaining a golf course that's playable? That feels like that's a really tough needle to thread.
1: It really is. And so much work has gone into this. Historically, you come to a U.S. Open, you expect green speeds to be in the 12 and a half range on the stimp meter. This week, they're going to be more in the 10 range. That's more like speeds I played 40 years ago. So I think they've got a great plan. They're doing everything they possibly can do to make this a great championship. And we're going to have to see what the wind does. You know, you can't beat Mother Nature sometimes, so we'll have to see what happens. Hopefully, it won't be quite as bad. And it's not just tomorrow. They're talking probably 20-mile-an-hour winds each of the 4 days. Wow. Thursday, Friday, and Sunday, they're going to all be the normal winds coming out of the south-southwest. And then Saturday is supposed to blow out of the northwest, which that means that is the direction blowing from the top of the 11th green down to the front of the 11th green, and the same thing at 7. I think that's going to cause problems on those two very diabolical par threes.
0: We'll see how weather affects not only round one, but the entire weekend in New York. Round one gets underway in the morning. Straight ahead, grabbing a spot in the Cup Championship. SportsCenter All Night continues. 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
4: Hey, it's Evan Cohen. 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
5: Hi, this is Dawn from the Classic Hits Morning Show. 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
6: Good afternoon. This is Paul Keel. Cincinnati Reds unsuccessful in their efforts to pull off a sweep over New York, losing to the Mets today. 9-1 at Great American Ballpark. Other games underway today in the eighth inning. San Francisco leads Atlanta 6-2. This is the completion of a suspended game from last night. In the ninth, Kansas City, a 6-2 lead over Washington. Miami, a big 11-4 advantage over Philadelphia in the ninth. Houston leads Detroit 3-0 in the fifth. San Diego 3, St. Louis 0 in the fifth. And in the third, Tampa Bay and the Dodgers are scoreless. Cleveland Guardians continue their series in Milwaukee tonight. Guardians going to play still

0: tied for first place in the American League Central. Gavin Williams will be Cleveland's starting pitcher. Milwaukee will call in Brandon Sproat. New York Yankees have said that some members of the NBA champion New York Knicks will be on hand for a first pitch ceremony tonight in their game with the Chicago White Sox. The Knicks will be honored with a parade in downtown Manhattan tomorrow. Hockey, the Toronto Maple Leafs today hired Jim Hiller as their new head coach. He had been the coach with Los Angeles but was dismissed back in March. Hiller replaces Craig Berube. The Vegas Golden Knights today elevated Ryan Craig as their new head coach. He had been the coach of their AHL minor league team in suburban Las Vegas and previously had been an assistant with the Golden Knights. Edmonton remains the only team with a vacant head coaching position. At the World Cup today, in another surprise, Portugal and the Republic of the Congo played to a one-all draw. Coming up later to be England against Croatia. Ghana will meet Panama, and Uzbekistan will take on Colombia. 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
1: Your Skynet overnight forecast calls for showers and possible thunderstorms. Some of those storms could produce significant amounts of rain. We'll have a low of 65 degrees. For Thursday, mostly sunny with a high 73 and breezy, wind gusts as high as 38 miles per hour. For Friday, it'll be sunny with a high of 76. Saturday, sunny and 78. For Skynet weather, I'm Max Crenshaw, ESPN Radio, 1430 AM at 105.7 FM.
2: The Constitution is America's foundational document that every U.S. citizen should know. 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Without knowledge of our constitutional rights, we'll fail to realize when they are violated.
3: 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It's an American thing. 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
2: Texas Tech transfer quarterback Brandon Sorsby plans to enter the NFL supplemental draft.
3: I think they made a sensible decision here, and they decided, you know, he's got to move forward.
4: There was no way that Brandon Sorsby was going to be playing it down for Texas Tech.
1: Texas Tech taking a lot of criticism for its handling of the gambling case, fighting for his eligibility, but Sorsby's agent says some heat should be going to Cincinnati, his former school. Cincinnati, according to reports, had been alerted of the gambling prior to the start of the 2025 season. The school, in a statement on Wednesday, saying, "We reiterate what we've said before. All of our student-athletes receive extensive gambling education multiple times through the year. We would never knowingly play an athlete who violated NCAA sports wagering regulations. As for the supplemental draft for the NFL, should teams be looking at Sorsby?" Earlier on ESPN Radio, Emmett Golden.
5: "A team that is in desperate need of a quarterback, stay away. Don't even bother. Don't get in this. Next year, 27, there's supposed to be a whole lot of quarterbacks, and just have some patience. I think about the Jets. The Jets have all those picks. Don't worry about Sorsby. You might be able to draft a Manning. You might be able to draft Moore. You know, some of those guys. Now, I think about what the Rams did, how they didn't need a quarterback, but they still took Ty Simpson in the first round. I could see a team that has a quarterback right now, but maybe the quarterback's old. Maybe the quarterback has a contract coming up that you're not 100% sure you want to make that guy the highest paid quarterback or one of. Maybe those are the type of teams that can afford to take a chance on a guy that could sit for a year and be away and let all the talk die down. I can see a team like that going after Sorsby."
1: 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This was SportsCenter, is presented by Gusto. Las Vegas Aces going into the Commissioner's Cup Championship. They'll play the Liberty on June 30th. Aces, an 86-76 win over the Mercury to get to the championship matchup. Fire, a 94-89 win over the Storm, 4-0 when scoring at least 90 this season. Some pretty good WNBA action on the court on Wednesday. 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
6: 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Are you ready to take?
0: Number 5. WNBA.

0: Yay! It's a bucket in the closing seconds on USA Network that extends the win streak for the Liberty to 8.
1: Ionescu has it. One timeout remaining for Liberty. Ionescu takes it to the 10 and puts it in. Liberty lead by 1. No timeouts, no reset. Timeout for the Sky. 5 to shoot. Taylor over Stewie for the win. Not there. And the Liberty escapes Chicago with another win.
2: Number 4.
0: Baseball. Orioles get a win in Seattle, getting some defense in the process. WBAL.
3: The 2-1. Raleigh drives it in the air out to right field. O'Neill jogs back, feeling for the wall. He's in front of the fence, leaps into the air, and did he get it? He got it! Tyler O'Neill very calmly going back to the wall, leaping into the air and pulling it down.
2: Number 3.
0: Marlins put up a dozen, most runs they've had all season, in a win over the Phillies, 104.3 WQAM.
3: Now Kyle Stowers, he drives the ball again out to right, and it's back, and it slams off the Toyota sign again. Right where Mac put it, Kyle Stowers with a multi-homer day. He's got 4 RBIs, and the Fish are pummeling Philly on Wednesday. It's 10-4 in the top of the 6th.
2: Number 2.
0: Pro players not the only ones going yard, as the power surge continues for the Sooners in Omaha, sending them to the championship series.
4: Not this one is another one to right field, and Harris have a night with a dinger dagger. Batted in, Deshaun Harris, and a big, big step towards the College World Series Finals.
2: Number 1.
0: Back to the pros, Arizona's Corbin Carroll now has 5 career Grand Slams, 2 of them this season. Arizona Sports, 98.7.
3: 1-1, there's the swing, high fly ball out to right, Adele is going back, he is at the fence, at the wall, gone! It is another Grand Slam for Corbin Carroll. Second of the year, 5th of his career, and his 13th home run of the season makes it 5-1 Diamondbacks.
0: For Corbin Carroll, 5th player with multiple grand slams this season. Arizona gets the win over the Angels. That Oklahoma power surge coming later rather than sooner. That's next. SportsCenter All Night continues. It's ESPN Radio.
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10: 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Coming up Thursday, the latest in the NFL offseason, the World Cup.
11: Good afternoon. This is Paul Keel. Cincinnati Reds unsuccessful in their efforts to pull off a sweep over New York, losing to the Mets today 9-1 at Great American Ballpark. Other games underway today in the eighth inning. San Francisco leads Atlanta 6-2. This is the completion of a suspended game from last night. In the ninth, Kansas City, a 6-2 lead over Washington. Miami, a big 11-4 advantage over Philadelphia in the ninth. Houston leads Detroit 3-0 in the fifth. San Diego 3, St. Louis 0 in the fifth. And in the third, Tampa Bay and the Dodgers are scoreless. Cleveland Guardians continue their series in Milwaukee tonight. Guardians going to play still tied for first place in the American League Central. Gavin Wiggins.

0: will be Cleveland starting pitcher. Milwaukee will call in Brandon Sproat. New York Yankees have said that some members of the NBA champion New York Knicks will be on hand for a first pitch ceremony tonight in their game with the Chicago White Sox. The Knicks will be honored with a parade in downtown Manhattan tomorrow. Hockey, the Toronto Maple Leafs today hired Jim Hiller as their new head coach. He had been the coach with Los Angeles but was dismissed back in March. Hiller replaces Craig Berube. The Vegas Golden Knights today elevated Ryan Craig as their new head coach. He had been the coach of their AHL minor league team in suburban Las Vegas and previously had been an assistant with the Golden Knights. Edmonton remains the only team with a vacant head coaching position. At the World Cup today, in another surprise, Portugal and the Republic of the Congo played to a one-all draw. Coming up later to be England against Croatia. Ghana will meet Panama, and Uzbekistan will take on Colombia. 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
1: Your Skynet overnight forecast calls for showers and possible thunderstorms. Some of those storms could produce significant amounts of rain. We'll have a low of 65 degrees. For Thursday, mostly sunny with a high 73 and breezy, wind gusts as high as 38 miles per hour. For Friday, it'll be sunny with a high of 76, Saturday sunny and 78. For Skynet weather, I'm Max Crenshaw, ESPN Radio, 1430 AM at 105.7 FM.
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6: George has now been pushed out another year, and he has to go ahead and kind of like and really extend his resume and prove to the Dallas Cowboys or some other football team, I'm worthy of getting that 30-plus million per year.
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0: Where will the winds be blowing the next couple of days? That is a question. 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We'll check on Long Island coming up. Meanwhile, the Dodgers have been able to try and allow Shohei Ohtani to focus on one thing this season, whether it be pitching or hitting each time he goes out there. So he hasn't been in the lineup batting on days that he's been on the mound. Wednesday, though, a first. Ohtani actually batted in a game in which he was the starting pitcher, but not in the starting batting order. It's the fourth instance of any player doing so since the DH was universally adopted for good in 2022. As for Ohtani on the mound Wednesday against the Rays.
8: Two ball, two strike pitch to Fiducia. Swings and he strikes out. Ohtani takes care of that with a high-octane fastball.
0: Ohtani, five strikeouts over his six innings on the mound, but Tampa Bay was holding a lead at that point in the top of the sixth. Bottom of the sixth inning.
8: 3-for-8 with runners in scoring position, and Freddie hits a high fly ball, deep center field, way back. It is gone! A home run for Freddie Freeman flips the score. The Dodgers now lead it 5-4 as Freeman hits his 12th home run of the season, the 379th of his career.
0: That puts the Dodgers out in front as well. AM 570 LA Sports. Dodgers, a 5-4 win over the Rays. Tampa Bay falling to 7-15 since May 24th. Tied with the Padres for the worst record over that span. Dodgers win it 5-4, 20 scoreless innings from the third inning of Monday through the fourth inning of this game on Wednesday. Longest scoreless inning streak since June of 2024. Three-game sweep of the Rays as a result of the come-from-behind win. Their sixth sweep this season. They get the victory on Wednesday. Shohei Ohtani, six innings, seven hits. He allowed four runs, five strikeouts, but he does get the win. He allowed the

0: four runs in the fifth inning. Brewers and Guardians.
1: First offering to him is a high fly ball to right field. Back on it is Fry. Track. Wall. Gone. Jackson Churio goes deep. A two-run shot. And the Brewers on top 7-4.
0: 10th home run this season. 8th this month. Tied for the Major League lead with Pete Crow Armstrong and Nick Kurtz. 25th hit this month. 10th homer. WTMJ with the call. Brewers a 9-4 win over the Guardians. Their 45th win of the season in their 71st game. Fewest games needed to reach 45 wins in franchise history. Christian Yelich goes 2-for-4. A couple of runs scored, a couple of RBI, and a home run. His 100th home run at American Family Field, including the postseason. Yankees doubling up the White Sox.
1: Goldschmidt hammers that. Oppo and gone. Paul Goldschmidt continues to rake. A three-run shot. And the Yankees have blown it open. It's 9-3.
0: It would be a 10-5 win for the Yankees on Prime Video. Their fourth consecutive win. They're 8-1 over the last nine games since June 7th. Best record in baseball over that span. Paul Goldschmidt, 2-for-5 with the home run. Drove in three back-to-back games with a home run for the first time this season. 9th straight game with a hit. So the Yankees get the win on Wednesday over the White Sox. Thursday, New York City will be celebrating the Knicks. Huge moment for the city with the NBA championship. But it also means there's now a huge weight on the guys wearing pinstripes. ESPN senior writer Buster Olney.
2: There's no question. You know, as someone who worked in the newspapers there for a long time, that is an easy narrative. You know, there'll be a columnist sitting around on the eve of the postseason, and they'll be thinking, what am I going to write? And this is what the focus is going to be. You know, can the Yankees deliver in the way that the Knicks did? And, you know, can Aaron Judge become a real Yankee and all that? And I just tell you, having gotten to know Judge, you know, through the years, I don't think he's going to be affected by any of that talk. He already has, you know, the pressure on him to begin with because he's the biggest star on the team and he knows the expectations are there. I think that it did affect him the first time through the postseason. But it will definitely be talked about once the Yankees reach the playoffs this fall.
0: New York currently atop the American League East, and the American League, for that matter, by 3.5 over the Rays, who, of course, lost on Wednesday to the Dodgers. SportsCenter All Night, ESPN Radio, from the pros to college, Elimination Day in Omaha, essentially the semifinal day, and a power surge for Oklahoma in its matchup with Georgia.
3: Brock at second base, 27 steals, doesn't go. This one is also tagged. Right field, Harris, history! Third home run of the night for the Sooners, Deson Harris. Only his fifth of the year. He and Walk and Gamble have made it 4-0. Not this one is another one to right field, and Harris have a night with a dinger dagger. Two homers, five runs batted in. Deson Harris and a big, big step towards the College World Series finals.
0: Our buddy Carl Ravage calling it on ESPN. Oklahoma, an 11-4 rout of Georgia to advance to the championship round for the fourth time. Oklahoma hitting five home runs on Wednesday, most in a College World Series game in program history. 26 home runs in 10 games in the NCAA tournament. ESPN analyst Kyle Peterson.
4: If you go back to May 1st, so what's that, 6 weeks? They were 125th in Division I baseball in home runs. They're now 30th. That's a little bit of a flip in the script. They got 43 home runs in their last 16 games. Did two guys go deep twice tonight?
5: Yep.
4: That each had four home runs in the entire season. Like, it's just, and Berkey, I think, said it when we were doing the game. Like, at some point, we need to stop being surprised by it because it's gone on for a month now. They beat Georgia Tech, who won the ACC regular season and the post and the tournament. They beat KU, who won the Big 12 regular season and the tournament. And they just did the same thing to Georgia, and they had to beat them all twice. And the first two they had to do on the road, man. They're playing as well as anybody in the country right now, and that's why they're still playing.
6: Neither the Sooners nor North Carolina have lost, and all there is for Carolina to do, they've been to Omaha so much, all there is to do is finish the job, but that's a pretty significant task. How do you assess this matchup of teams who've not lost yet?

0: French backs up onto the track to make the catch. And Carolina is championship bound.
1: 12-7 win over West Virginia, advancing to the finals for the third time in program history. They're the eighth ACC school to reach the championship round at the Men's College World Series. North Carolina and Oklahoma in the finals. SportsCenter all night, ESPN Radio. That North Carolina game featured temperatures about 80 degrees, winds 19 miles an hour. Speaking of wind, that's what we'll see Thursday at Shinnecock Hills. Round one of the U.S. Open golf tournament is going to prove to be a challenge. Justin Rose, well aware of what his weather app is projecting.
2: With wind gusts up to 40 miles an hour, we wouldn't be playing many major championship venues with winds of 40. You wouldn't be playing at Augusta with 40 mile an hour winds. We'd be called off. So I think this is more of a coastal golf course. I think the chance of high winds is slightly higher. So I think that preparing for that is not a bad thing. So this week, to keep golf going, I think that's the right call.
1: The USGA making the call to keep an eye on the course and do what they need to. ESPN analyst and former pro caddy Michael Collins.
3: Expect brutal conditions for Thursday's first round. And because of it, the USGA is doing something a little different. Send a text message out to all the players, letting them know two things. One, they're slowing the green speeds down because of the expected winds. Gusts up to 30 miles an hour, and they don't want balls moving on the greens because of the wind. So, green speeds under 11 on the stimp meter, which is almost unheard of for the U.S. Open. The other thing they let the players know, that in between the morning and afternoon waves, because of the wind, there's a good chance they're going to have to put water on a bunch of these greens so they don't get unplayable. That being said, who do I like to win this week? I love Shane Lowry. Yes, I know his relationship with the U.S. Open hasn't always been great, but in these conditions, with this kind of course, I think his game is perfectly suited for around this place. And if you're looking for a dark horse, Ben Coles has been on a heater. So that's the guy I know. You go, who? Look it up. Ben Coles is coming in probably on the hottest streak of any golfer out there.
1: Michael Collins tossing out some of those who could be in the hunt. As for contenders in the eyes of ESPN analyst and two-time U.S. Open champ Andy North.
4: There's the certain cast of characters we see all the time. Obviously, Scotty is one of those guys. Can Rory make enough of those 6 and 7 and 8 par putts, foot par putts? But there's a guy like Patrick Reed. He's been here multiple times. He's seen the golf course probably as much as anybody. And he's the kind of guy that's such a bulldog, such a grinder. I wouldn't be a bit surprised if he played well here. A guy like Tommy Fleetwood, who's such a wonderful iron player. And as remember back in 18, he had a putt at the last hole for 62. Yep. I mean, this guy can really go when he gets it going. He's such a good iron player, and it's going to be so important to hit great iron shots just to be able to keep the ball on the green, let alone get it close to the hole.
1: They'll tee it up in the morning in New York at Shinnecock Hills. SportsCenter all night, ESPN Radio. We've got major golf in the morning. Meanwhile, major soccer tournament continuing, and Wednesday in Group L, England with a 4-2 win over Croatia. Harry Kane had a couple of goals, 10 career goals, in FIFA World Cup action. England 5-3-1 in the last 9 FIFA World Cup openers. The lone loss was to Italy in 2014. They win this one over Croatia. There's some pressure on England. ESPN analyst Steve Nichol and Alejandro Moreno.
5: In the second half, there was a period of about 15, 20 minutes early on in the second half where the goalkeeper for Croatia, Livakovic, was making save down here, save over there. And it just gives you a sense of how explosive and dynamic England looked in the second half. If they're able to replicate this sort of performances when you're getting goals from Harry Kane, you're getting performance from Jude Bellingham, you're getting the sort of movement that you want in wide areas and the productivity that you're getting off the bench from Marcus Rashford, then England are very much in the conversation as one of those teams that should be featuring the latter stages of the competition.
6: Stevie, I know it pains you to say it as a Scotsman, but England looks scary.
7: Yeah, going forward, absolute dynamite. Look, they scored 4 against a good Croatia side. They probably should have doubled that. Mm. It was possible. However, if you're Tuchel, you've got to think about both sides of the game, not just attacking, but defending. And there's certainly work to be done from a defensive point of view.
1: England gets the win in Group L. Group K seeing Portugal and Congo with a 1-1 draw. Portugal has failed to

0: win four of its last five World Cup openers. Cristiano Ronaldo does join Lionel Messi as the only players to play in six different World Cups, but he's now on a five-game scoring drought in World Cup play. Sixth World Cup game with zero shots on goal. Is Portugal actually better with Ronaldo not on the pitch? Former U.S. men's team member Taylor Twellman.
1: Yep, and I've said it now for 6 months. The last 10 major tournament games, 1,000-plus minutes, he has not scored a goal from the run of play. Father Time has knocked on the door. It's made a phone call, and someone from Portugal needs to pick up the phone and say to Cristiano, you're better coming off the bench. I've said it now for 6 months. I believe Roberto Martinez would be better suited because this may be the deepest Portuguese team they've ever had at a World Cup, but I think they're better if Ronaldo comes off the bench.
0: Ronaldo was seeking to become the first player in history to score at six different World Cups. That'll have to wait. Team USA waiting for an answer about Christian Pulisic. They return to action on Friday. ESPN's Sam Borden.
2: Day three of the Christian Pulisic calf watch on Wednesday, and some good news. Pulisic was on the field training, but still practicing separately from his teammates as U.S. soccer tries to reduce any possibility for impact on that injured left leg. If Pulisic can't go on Friday against Australia, there are options. Tim Weah, one of them. Brendan Aaronson, another one. And Aaronson told us on Wednesday that while he hopes Pulisic is ready to go, Aaronson is absolutely ready to step in and give whatever the team needs. The last chance for Pulisic to train before the game will come Thursday morning at the U.S. soccer workout at the University of Washington. That'll be our last chance to check in on the calf that's captivating America.
0: U.S. and Australia on Friday, two teams that won their openers. 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
6: Trying to prove that he was worth 4-year, $229 million max extension, leading the Hawks, needed to contend in the East, but he suffered a sprained MCL in Game 5 of the season, didn't return to mid-December, may well find a receptive market. Earlier on ESPN Radio, the Boston Globe's Gary Washburn.
7: Jalen Brunson's success is kind of made the smaller point guard who scores pretty popular now. They're back in vogue, right?
8: Yeah.
7: So I think there might be teams looking at Trae Young, a guy who's in his prime. I mean, he's got to play a healthy season. He's had some injuries over the last few years. Put him in a situation where he can kind of be an assist man. I think he's proven he can distribute the ball. He's proven he can score, but he's got to be more efficient. And I just think the Atlanta thing had kind of run its course. But I do think there could be teams emerging now. How much will it be a long-term deal? Will it be in the $47 million range that he just turned down in Washington, or will the Wizards just bring him back at less money but want more years so he makes some more money on the back end? Like, now all those are intriguing questions. I don't think a lot of people expected him to opt out like this, but now he becomes a pretty premium free agent on the market.
6: And we'll see where he lands. It was a year ago LeBron James opted in L.A., stayed there. Reportedly now in active negotiations on a new deal with the Lakers for the upcoming season. James is in talk with the Lakers to return for a record-setting 24th season. Our Mark J. Spears from Manscaped.
9: I'm hearing that he's likely coming back. I am curious under this new Lakers regime, you know, what the number is, though. You know, interesting to hear what Bobby had to say about it. And also I'm hearing that one of his old teammates from Cleveland, Kevin Love, could likely be joining the Lakers, too.
10: Oh. Maybe that's a golf recruiting trip they're having right now?
9: Unrestricted free agent. Gutton rejoining his old buddy.
10: Yeah.
9: And so I could see that those two guys being reunited there.
6: LeBron could stay in L.A. 41 years old already, the NBA's longest tenured player. He's played on the Lakers since 2018, set to become an unrestricted free agent at the end of the month. As for moving teams, there's, of course, the eyes on Giannis Antetokounmpo. As for where he could be landing this summer, back to Gary Washburn.
7: A team like the Portland Trailblazers could come. There's teams out there that have money and know that they'll never attract through free agency another player like a Giannis Antetokounmpo. That's what Washington did when they got Trae Young and then they got Anthony Davis. They know that teams are not going to, or sorry, interested premium free agents are not in their prime are not going to go to Washington. They're not going to go to Portland. So what they're going to have to do is essentially trade for these guys. So I do think there could be a dark horse team or a mystery team that emerges. We'll see what happens in the draft, which is in 6 days, and could come up and make an offer with young

0: prospects and draft picks to get a Giannis who's, you know, it's arguably still in his prime and could put some, you know, more butts in the seats for some of these smaller market teams.
1: So it may not be the front runners that we're hearing about. Then again, it could be, or it could be a financial move, says our buddy Evan Cohen on Unsportsmanlike.
2: I wonder if somebody tries to get Giannis as part of a salary dump. Here's the contract we gave to a guy. We may be regretting it a little bit. We're not going to look bad by giving it up if we get this guy in return. It's why Orlando keeps popping up in my mind. Do they regret any part of the Paolo extension? It's why Cleveland comes up in my mind. Do they regret any part of the Mobley extension? Is it that extra team that could come in last minute as maybe a masked salary dump?
3: This whole, I want to be here, but no, I don't. I love Milwaukee, but I want to win. And if I can't win here, well, I don't know. All of this that's been going on for quite some time, that has had a compounding effect. Is Giannis a diva? That's another thing you have to factor in, is the personality and the demands that would come along with it if he is to be brought into your organization, especially if you give up a ton to get him. A
1: lot to sort out with the Giannis deal this summer. SportsCenter All Night, ESPN Radio, back to baseball. We know the Yankees put up 10 runs in their win over the White Sox Wednesday. They weren't the only ones putting up double digits. A couple of teams notching a dozen runs.
4: Here's the pitch. Swinging the ball, stroked into left center, base hit. That's going to score two more. Ryan O'Hearn with a career-high 6 runs batted in for the Pirates, who are demolishing the A's. They're up 12-2.
5: The professional. He arrives again. Just a professional hitter going about his day.
1: 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Pirates, a 12-4 rout of the Athletics. Ryan O'Hearn, 3-for-5. His 11th homer, drove in 6. Meanwhile, the Marlins also putting up a dozen runs.
6: Now Kyle Stowers, he drives the ball again out to right. And it's back. And it slams off the Toyota sign again. Right where Mac put it. Kyle Stowers with a multi-homer day. He's got 4 RBIs, and the Fish are pummeling Philly on Wednesday. It's 10-4 in the top of the 6th.
1: He had 11 total bases. Marlins win at 12-4. WQAM with the call. Benching a legend. That's next. 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
9: Good afternoon. This is Paul Keel. Cincinnati Reds unsuccessful in their efforts to pull off a sweep over New York, losing to the Mets today 9-1 at Great American Ballpark. Other games underway today in the 8th inning. San Francisco leads Atlanta 6-2. This is the completion of a suspended game from last night. In the 9th, Kansas City a 6-2 lead over Washington. Miami a big 11-4 advantage over Philadelphia in the 9th. Houston leads Detroit 3-0 in the 5th. San Diego 3, St. Louis 0 in the 5th. And in the 3rd, Tampa Bay and the Dodgers are scoreless. Cleveland Guardians continue their series in Milwaukee tonight. Guardians going to play still tied for first place in the American League Central. Gavin Williams will be Cleveland's starting pitcher. Milwaukee will call on Brandon Sproul. New York Yankees have said that some members of the NBA champion New York Knicks will be on hand for a first pitch ceremony tonight in their game with the Chicago White Sox. The Knicks will be honored with a parade in downtown Manhattan tomorrow. Hockey, the Toronto Maple Leafs today hired Jim Hiller as their new head coach. He had been the coach with Los Angeles but was dismissed back in March. Hiller replaces Craig Berube. The Vegas Golden Knights today elevated Ryan Craig as their new head coach. He had been the coach of their AHL minor league team in suburban Las Vegas and previously had been an assistant with the Golden Knights. Edmonton remains the only team

0: vacant head coaching position. At the World Cup today, in another surprise, Portugal and the Republic of the Congo played to a 1-1 draw. Coming up later, it'll be England against Croatia. Ghana will meet Panama, and Uzbekistan will take on Colombia. 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
1: Your Skynet overnight forecast calls for showers and possible thunderstorms. Some of those storms could produce significant amounts of rain. We'll have a low of 65 degrees. For Thursday, mostly sunny with a high 73 and breezy, wind gusts as high as 38 miles per hour. For Friday, it'll be sunny with a high of 76. Saturday, sunny and 78. For Skynet weather, I'm Max Crenshaw, ESPN Radio, 1430 AM at 105.7 FM.
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0: Portugal, a draw. Another game without a goal for Cristiano Ronaldo. Turns out to be a 1-1 draw with the Congo. Congo closed as a plus 1,100 underdog at DraftKings Sportsbook. Cristiano Ronaldo does play. Oldest player to start a World Cup game, 41 years plus. Five-game scoring drought in World Cup play since last scoring against Ghana in 2022. Sixth World Cup game with zero shots on goal. 23 World Cup games in his career. Should he be out there? ESPN analyst Steve Nichol and Alejandro Moreno.
10: One of the toughest decisions that any manager in any sport, anywhere in the world, is to sit the legend down. The aging superstar. The guy who can no longer do it the way that he once did it. How do you bench Tom Brady? Apparently you don't. How do you bench Cristiano Ronaldo? Well, Roberto Martinez thinks that he's not going to bench Cristiano Ronaldo. At this point, Cristiano Ronaldo is hindering Portugal, is keeping Portugal from achieving their full potential. And that's hard to say about one of the greatest players in the history of mankind. But this is where we are right now. The reality is Cristiano Ronaldo is struggling, and so is Portugal.
7: Now, Ale does know what he's talking about, but he's never actually been a manager. Stevie Nichol has been a manager. Stevie, what does Martinez do? Does he just drop him for the next game or at least substitute him?
11: Listen, when you're picking a side, regardless, you have to pick a side that's what's best for the team. It's not about personalities. It's not about keeping somebody happy just because of the legend. You have to look in the mirror and decide, am I picking this team for the team, or am I keeping somebody happy? And right now, I don't think there's any question, particularly when you look at this performance today, and you look at the warm-up games leading up to the World Cup, Ronaldo's not performing. So as a head coach, as a manager, you have to do what's best for the team. And right now, what's best for Portugal? Sorry, no Ronaldo.
10: Will he bench him, though?
11: No.
10: Okay.
7: Exactly.
0: Portugal with a 1-1 draw against Congo on Wednesday. ESPN soccer analyst Kieran Gibbs.
12: I think Congo deserve all the credit, right, to be honest. I thought they defended to a man outstanding. I think they kept a higher line than we've seen in the World Cup games so far, because they noticed that Portugal weren't really wanting to threaten him behind. And I think they don't have the pace. Yeah, exactly. So I think that they got their game plan spot on. And I think it's been a sign of the lower teams, the African teams, the Asian teams that have performed in this World Cup so far. So, I don't think Portugal were great, but I don't think you can take anything away from Congo. I think they're going to be really happy with this performance.
0: Can't take anything away from Congo. Can take Cristiano Ronaldo away from Portugal, at least from the starting lineup. Or could you? Portugal's manager is Roberto Martinez.
13: It makes no sense to get the best goal.

0: scorer in world football out in a game that you need goals. I think what we needed is to add Gonzalo Ramos without making it in a way that it would become even more a difficult line. As you know, in football, the straight line is not the quickest way. And I think for us, in moments like this, the experience of Cristiano in the box is important. The way that he attracts defenders is important. The way that we can use the space is important. And every player has a responsibility or a piece of quality on the pitch. And clearly, when you look for goals, you need to have Cristiano on the pitch.
1: Cristiano Ronaldo joining Lionel Messi as the only players to play in six different World Cups, does not score in the 1-1 draw with Congo. Harry Kane for England does score 2 goals. He now has 10 career goals in FIFA World Cup action. Second player to score for England in 3 different World Cup tournaments. England a 4-2 win over Croatia. ESPN analyst Stuart Robson.
2: They didn't start particularly well. I thought Croatia were the better team in the first half. They scored a couple of set plays, which England are renowned for. Mm. But in the second half, they played with more intensity. They were more aggressive. They won the ball back higher up the field. And from that position, they always looked as though they were going to win the game. And Jude Bellingham, who I've been very critical of when he was at Real Madrid, scored a very good goal and had a good game. So that's important for England.
1: Jude Bellingham, game-winning goal in the 47th minute at the age of almost 23. He'll be 23 in the coming week. And England gets the 4-2 win over Croatia. A lot of weight on the shoulders of England, though. Former U.S. men's national team member Taylor Twellman.
3: I think a lot of us that deal with the English football fan all have the same kind of experience. The pressure on England is unlike most other national teams because it's this trap between history and expectation. Listen, the fans are going to tell you they gave the world modern football. They're going to tell you they have the richest league in the world. In almost every tournament, they arrive with real talent. And yet there's only one issue. They've only won one major trophy. I don't think the fan base is jaded because of failure, though. I think they're jaded because of heartbreak, penalty shootouts, golden generations not living up to it, semifinals, finals. I can go down the list. And so when you think about this line between expectation and skepticism, it feels like every single English fan is sitting there saying, it's coming home. And how is it going to end this bad? Like, they can't get out of their own way.
4: Yeah, but they put on a show today. I know the manner in which they won did. Was impressive.
3: Yep, style over substance. Listen, England can win games 1-0, but I've now said this for almost 3 major tournaments. I'll argue with anyone. I don't think England has had this much talent in the history of their federation. I don't. I really believe that. The fact that they can leave Cole Palmers and Phil Foden's off the roster because they are really strong, they did it with style. Now it means it's coming home, apparently.
1: Team USA is home among the hosts for the World Cup in 2026. The Americans return to the pitch on Friday against Australia. Each team won its opener. U.S., of course, opened with the win over Paraguay. U.S. men's national team center back Chris Richards on the Pat McAfee Show.
5: A World Cup, you know, tensions can be a bit higher, performances can be different, but we kind of set a baseline for ourselves, and you know, hopefully we can follow that performance. But I think everybody was happy with how it went, obviously, but we also feel like we have another gear that we can get to, that we can get into. So everybody want to go out there and win. Everybody want to go out there and make a statement. And you know, I think especially after how the game went in the fall, I think, you know, this is our chance to kind of have our get back. So. Me personally, you know, I wasn't involved in that game, but I just know that everybody who was on the field, you know, wanted to show that we're a host nation for a reason, that we're not here to just participate, we want to win games.
6: Tell me about Coach Ponch a little bit. Can you describe Ponch's coaching style and how you guys have seemingly taken to it?
5: He's tough. He's intense. He demands a lot. But, you know, he demands a lot because he sees a lot. He wouldn't do it if he felt like we didn't have the quality for it. So he's definitely a guy who came in with a lot of credit, but also he has a lot of aura to him. I mean, he's coached some big teams, he's coached some big names, and himself, he was also a big name. So he comes in with a very reputable kind of coaching status. So for us, you know, we're very grateful that he's here. We're happy that he's kind of instilled these policies in us, but ultimately it's up to us on the field to get it done. So, you know, he can do so much for us, but, you know, we got to go out there and perform.
7: Do you feel a little more pressure going into the next one, or is it kind of just, hey, if we kind of repeat what we did against Paraguay, like, we're going to be just fine?
5: Australia is definitely a different opponent. You know, they're very good defensively, and so we have to find a solution to that. But ultimately, you know, we set a really high bar, a really high standard for

0: ourselves, and the world's finally being able to see that. You know, we've had those same standards for the last few years, but it just felt like it just started to click. So for us, you know, obviously we want to put in another good performance like we did the other night. And again, you know, if we can just keep setting the bar higher and higher and higher, you know, we're going to have a long summer.
1: 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SportsCenter all night, ESPN Radio. Back to the Diamond. Giants and Braves played pretty much two. They resumed their suspended game from Tuesday, the game that was suspended by rain. And in that one,
2: 4.05 ERA. Now a swing and a high drive into deep center field, going way back. Dubon at the warning track, at the wall. Adios, Pelota. That's into the waterfall. Just to the right of the 400-foot marker and into the water out there. A splash hit in Atlanta for Willie Adames. 6-2 Giants, their third home run.
1: They'd go on to a 7-2 win over the Braves in the resumption of the suspended game. John Miller calling it on KNBR. Then they played the regularly scheduled game.
2: Here now is Luis Arraez, two down runner at first, and he hammers one. High in the air, down the right field line, has a chance, way back there. Adios, Pelota! Okay, everything's all right then. Luis Arraez stuns the Braves and their fans as he launches one. Here it is. There's a swing. There's a high drive into deep center. Going way back is Dubon. He's at the wall. He leaps. Goodbye. A home run. Bryce Eldridge to the left of straightaway center. Deep left center. And he hits one. It's the second time today the Giants have hit back-to-back home runs. They did so in the fifth inning of game one. And that's three home runs in this inning. 5-0 Giants.
1: John Miller calling a lot of balls leaving the yard on KNBR. Giants a 7-5 win over the Braves to take both games on Wednesday. Arraez hitting his third homer, season high 4 RBI. In the victory in game number two. Speaking of four runs, Diamondbacks got one with one swing.
3: 1-1, there's the swing. High fly ball out to right. Adele is going back. He is at the fence, at the wall. Gone! It is another grand slam for Corbin Carroll. Second of the year, fifth of his career, and his 13th home run of the season makes it 5-1 Diamondbacks.
1: Arizona Sports 98-7, 8-1 the final. Diamondbacks beat the Angels, scoring eight runs, their most since May 24th against the Rockies. Padres pulling away from the Cardinals.
4: One away for Tatis. Padres lead 2-0. Fernando lines one out to center field and over the head of Church, who came in, jumped, couldn't make the play. Wagner going to score. Fernando racing into second. An RBI double on a misread liner to center. And the Padres lead is 3-0.
1: One of 14 hits that they had in their 6-1 win over the Cardinals. 97-3. The fan Tatis, 3-for-5. 2 RBI. The extra base hit, the stolen base, 48th career game with an extra base hit and a stolen base. Royals a 6-2 win over the Nationals. Kansas City back-to-back homers in the third inning. Mets get a win over the Reds.
5: Lodolo ready, hits 2-1. Swing a one-hopper towards short past the dive of McLean into left field, a base hit. Soto trots home, he'll score. Three consecutive two-out hits for the Mets and a 3-0 lead in the third inning.
6: 3-1. Flight in the air to center field. This chases Marte back on his way to the track. Nearing the wall, looks up. It's off the base of the fence. Semien is in. Alvarez gets stopped at third. He runs right through it. The throw to the plate is late. Alvarez scores. Ewing's at second, and it's 7-1 Mets in the fifth.
1: It would be a 9-1 win for the Mets. They beat the Reds, 880 ESPN New York. The win snaps a four-game road losing streak in Cincinnati. SportsCenter all night, ESPN Radio. Speaking of New York, they're teeing it up in the morning at Shinnecock Hills. U.S. Open action getting underway, and conditions, to put it mildly, is going to be challenging for the golfers. USGA trying to keep control of the course. throughout the weather that's expected on Long Island. ESPN analyst Andy North.
7: This golf course changes more from morning to afternoon than any golf course I've ever been at. It's built on sand. You're near the water where the wind's going to blow and the sun comes up. Those three

0: combinations, it can go from wet to bone dry literally in an hour or two and become uncontrollable. So the USJ has worked literally for the last year to year and a half trying to figure out a plan that would work here. There's some of the greens are so severe that when the wind gets blown, the balls are going to go all over the place. So they're going to do multiple things. One, they're going to try to make sure hole locations are in reasonable spots, not on top of any of the high spots. Two, they're going to slow the greens down. They're going to be the slowest greens at the U.S. Open in the last 25 years. And then three, they've given a little bit extra time on Thursday and Friday between the splits, between morning and afternoon, so they can go out and syringe. They're not going to water, they're going to syringe. They're just, as John Bodenhammer explained it today in the press, it's like when you reach in for a head of lettuce at the grocery store, that little misty stuff is around it. That's what they're going to try to do, just to keep the grass alive. So all in all, they're trying to be super careful, and hopefully it doesn't blow as hard as everybody thinks it might.
1: You're part of the USGA's sort of prep for this, and how do you explain to the viewer the fine balance of presenting a proper U.S. Open test but maintaining a golf course that's playable? That feels like that's a really tough needle to thread.
0: It really is, and so much work has gone into this. Historically, you come to a U.S. Open, you expect green speeds to be in the 12 and a half range on the stint meter. This week, they're going to be more in the 10 range. That's more like speeds I played 40 years ago. So I think they've got a great plan. They're doing everything they possibly can do to make this a great championship. And we're going to have to see what the wind does. You know, you can't beat Mother Nature sometimes, so we'll have to see what happens. Hopefully, it won't be quite as bad. And it's not just tomorrow. They're talking probably 20-mile-an-hour winds each of the 4 days. Wow. Thursday, Friday, and Sunday, they're going to all be the normal winds coming out of the south-southwest. And then Saturday is supposed to blow out of the northwest, which that means that is the direction blowing from the top of the 11th green down to the front of the 11th green, and the same thing at 7. I think that's going to cause problems on those two very diabolical par 3s.
2: We'll see how weather affects not only round one, but the entire weekend in New York. Round one gets underway in the morning. Straight ahead, grabbing a spot in the Cup Championship. SportsCenter All Night continues. 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
7: My job is just to get up every morning and like I say, do what I'm doing now.
2: Good afternoon. This is Paul Keel. Cincinnati Reds unsuccessful in their efforts to pull off a sweep over New York, losing to the Mets today 9-1 at Great American Ballpark. Other games underway today in the eighth inning. San Francisco leads Atlanta 6-2. This is the completion of a suspended game from last night. In the ninth, Kansas City a 6-2 lead over Washington. Miami a big 11-4 advantage over Philadelphia in the ninth. Houston leads Detroit 3-0 in the fifth. San Diego 3, St. Louis 0 in the fifth. And in the third, Tampa Bay and the Dodgers are scoreless. Cleveland Guardians continue their series in Milwaukee tonight. Guardians going to play still tied for first place in the American League Central. Gavin Williams will be Cleveland's starting pitcher. Milwaukee will call in Brandon Sproul. New York Yankees have said that some members of the NBA champion New York Knicks will be on hand for a first pitch ceremony tonight in their game with the Chicago White Sox. The Knicks will be honored with a parade in downtown Manhattan tomorrow. Hockey, the Toronto Maple Leafs today hired Jim Hiller as their new head coach. He had been the coach with Los Angeles but was dismissed back in March. Hiller replaces Craig Berube. The Vegas Golden Knights today elevated Ryan Craig as their new head coach. He had been the coach of their AHL minor league team in suburban Las Vegas and previously had been an assistant with the Golden Knights. Edmonton remains the only team with a vacant head coaching position. At the World Cup today, in another surprise, Portugal and the Republic of the Congo played to a one-all draw. Coming up later to be England against Croatia. Ghana will meet Panama and Uzbekistan will take on Columbia. 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
5: Hi, this is Dawn from the Classic Hits Morning Show. I have two kids who had some pretty jacked up teeth when they were younger. 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
1: Your Skynet overnight forecast calls for showers and possible thunderstorms. Some of those storms could produce significant amounts of rain. We'll have a low of 65 degrees. For Thursday, mostly sunny with a high 73 and breezy wind gusts as high as 38 miles per hour. For Friday, it'll be sunny with a high of 76. Saturday, sunny and 78. For Skynet weather, I'm Max Crenshaw, ESPN Radio, 1430 AM at 105.7 FM.
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2: Texas Tech transfer quarterback Brandon Sorsby plans to enter the NFL supplemental draft.
3: I think they made a sensible decision here, and they decided, you know, he's got to move forward.
4: There was no way that Brandon Sorsby was going to be playing it down for Texas Tech.
1: Texas Tech taking a lot of criticism for its handling of the gambling case, fighting for his eligibility, but Sorsby's agent says some heat should be going to Cincinnati, his former school. Cincinnati, according to reports, had been alerted of the gambling prior to the start of the 2025 season. The school, in a statement on Wednesday, saying, "We reiterate what we've said before. All of our student-athletes receive extensive gambling education multiple times through the year. We would never knowingly play an athlete who violated NCAA sports wagering regulations. As for the supplemental draft for the NFL, should teams be looking at Sorsby?" Earlier on ESPN Radio, our Emmett Golden.
5: "A team that is in desperate need of a quarterback, stay away. Don't even bother. Don't get in this. Next year, 27, there's supposed to be a whole lot of quarterbacks, and just have some patience. I think about the Jets. The Jets have all those picks. Don't worry about Sorsby. You might be able to draft a Manning. You might be able to draft Moore. You know, some of those guys. Now, I think about what the Rams did, how they didn't need a quarterback, but they still took Ty Simpson in the first round. I could see a team that has a quarterback right now, but maybe the quarterback's old. Maybe the quarterback has a contract coming up that you're not 100% sure you want to make that guy the highest paid quarterback or one of. Maybe those are the type of teams that can afford to take a chance on a guy that can sit for a year and be away and let all the talk die down. I can see a team like that going after Sorsby."
1: 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This was SportsCenter, is presented by Gusto. Las Vegas Aces going into the Commissioner's Cup Championship. They'll play the Liberty on June 30th. Aces, an 86-76 win over the Mercury to get to the championship matchup. Fire, a 94-89 win over the Storm, 4-0 when scoring at least 90 this season. Some pretty good WNBA action on the court on Wednesday. 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
6: 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Are you entertained?
0: Number 5.
1: WNBA, it's a bucket in the closing seconds on USA Network that extends the win streak for the Liberty to 8.
7: Ionescu has it. One timeout remaining for Liberty. Ionescu takes it to the 10 and puts it in. Liberty lead by 1. No timeouts, no reset timeout for the Sky. 5 to shoot. Taylor over Stewie for the win. Not there. And the Liberty escapes Chicago with another win.
0: Number 4.
1: Baseball. Orioles get a win in Seattle, getting some defense in the process. WBAL.
8: The 2-1. Raleigh drives it in the air out to right field. O'Neill jogs

0: feeling for the wall. He's in front of the fence, leaps into the air, and did he get it? He got it! Tyler O'Neill very calmly going back to the wall, leaping into the air, and pulling it down.
1: Number three.
2: Marlins put up a dozen. Most runs they've had all season in a win over the Phillies. 104.3 WQAM.
3: Now Kyle Stowers, he drives the ball again out to right. And it's back. And it slams off the Toyota sign again. Right where Mac put it. Kyle Stowers with a multi-homer day. He's got four RBIs, and the Fish are pummeling Philly on Wednesday. It's 10-4 in the top of the sixth.
1: Number two.
2: Pro players not the only ones going yard as the power surge continues for the Sooners in Omaha, sending them to the championship series.
4: Not this one is another one to right field, and Harris have a night with a dinger dagger. Two homers, five runs batted in. Deshaun Harris in a big, big step towards the College World Series Finals.
1: Number one.
2: Back to the pros. Arizona's Corbin Carroll now has five career Grand Slams, two of them this season. Arizona Sports, 98.7.
3: 1-1, there's the swing. High fly ball out to right. Adele is going back. He is at the fence, at the wall. Go! Makes it 5-1 Diamondbacks.
2: For Corbin Carroll, fifth player with multiple grand slams this season. Arizona gets the win over the Angels. That Oklahoma power surge coming later rather than sooner. That's next. SportsCenter All Night continues. 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
7: Good afternoon. This is Paul Keel. Cincinnati Reds unsuccessful in their efforts to pull off a sweep over New York, losing to the Mets today. 9-1 at Great American Ballpark. Other games underway today in the eighth inning. San Francisco leads Atlanta 6-2. This is the completion of a suspended game from last night. In the ninth, Kansas City, a 6-2 lead over Washington. Miami, a big 11-4 advantage over Philadelphia in the ninth. Houston leads Detroit 3-0 in the fifth. San Diego 3, St. Louis 0 in the fifth. And in the third, Tampa Bay and the Dodgers are scoreless. Cleveland Guardians continue their series in Milwaukee tonight. Guardians going to play still tied for first place in the American League Central. Gavin Williams will be Cleveland's starting pitcher. Milwaukee will call in Brandon Sproat. New York Yankees have said that some members of the NBA champion New York Knicks will be on hand for a first pitch ceremony tonight in their game with the Chicago White Sox. The Knicks will be honored with a parade in downtown Manhattan tomorrow. Hockey, the Toronto Maple Leafs today hired Jim Hiller as their new head coach. He had been the coach with Los Angeles but was dismissed back in March. Hiller replaces Craig Berube. The Vegas Golden Knights today elevated Ryan Craig as their new head coach. He had been the coach of their AHL minor league team in suburban Las Vegas and previously had been an assistant with the Golden Knights. Edmonton remains the only team with a vacant head coaching position. At the World Cup today, in another surprise, Portugal and the Republic of the Congo played to a one-all draw. Coming up later to be England against Croatia, Ghana will meet Panama and

0: Uzbekistan will take on Colombia. 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
1: Your Skynet overnight forecast calls for showers and possible thunderstorms. Some of those storms could produce significant amounts of rain. We'll have a low of 65 degrees. For Thursday, mostly sunny with a high 73 and breezy, wind gusts as high as 38 miles per hour. For Friday, it'll be sunny with a high of 76. Saturday, sunny and 78. For Skynet weather, I'm Max Crenshaw, ESPN Radio, 1430 AM at 105.7 FM.
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0: Where will the winds be blowing the next couple of days? That is a question. 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We'll check on Long Island coming up. Meanwhile, the Dodgers have been able to try and allow Shohei Ohtani to focus on one thing this season, whether it be pitching or hitting each time he goes out there. So he hasn't been in the lineup batting on days that he's been on the mound. Wednesday, though, a first. Ohtani actually batted in a game in which he was the starting pitcher, but not in the starting batting order. It's the fourth instance of any player doing so since the DH was universally adopted for good in 2022. As for Ohtani on the mound Wednesday against the Rays.
22: Two ball, two strike pitch to Fiducia. Swings and he strikes out. Ohtani takes care of that with a high octane fastball.
0: Ohtani, five strikeouts over his six innings on the mound, but Tampa Bay was holding a lead at that point in the top of the sixth. Bottom of the sixth inning.
22: 3-for-8 with runners in scoring position. And Freddie hits a high fly ball deep center field, way back. It is gone! A home run for Freddie Freeman flips the score. The Dodgers now lead it 5-4 as Freeman hits his 12th home run of the season, the 379th of his career.
0: That puts the Dodgers out in front as well. AM 570 LA Sports. Dodgers, a 5-4 win over the Rays. Tampa Bay falling to 7-15 since May 24th. Tied with the Padres for the worst record over that span. Dodgers win it 5-4, 20 scoreless innings from the third inning of Monday through the fourth inning of this game on Wednesday. Longest scoreless inning streak since June of 2024. Three-game sweep of the Rays as a result of the come-from-behind win. Their sixth sweep this season. They get the victory on Wednesday. Shohei Ohtani, six innings, seven hits. He allowed four runs, five strikeouts, but he does get the win. He allowed the four runs in the fifth inning. Brewers and Guardians.
23: First offering to him is a high fly ball to right field. Back on it is Fry. Track, wall, gone! Jackson Churio goes deep. A two-run shot. And the Brewers on top, 7-4.
0: 10th home run this season, 8th this month. Tied for the major league lead with Pete Crow Armstrong and Nick Kurtz. 25th hit this month. 10th homer. WTMJ with the call. Brewers a 9-4 win over the Guardians. Their 45th win of the season in their 71st game. Fewest games needed to reach 45 wins in France.

0: franchise history. Christian Yelich goes 2 for 4, a couple of runs scored, a couple of RBI, and a home run. His 100th home run at American Family Field, including the postseason. Yankees doubling up the White Sox.
1: Goldschmidt hammers that. Oppo and gone. Paul Goldschmidt continues to rake a three-run shot. And the Yankees have blown it open. It's 9-3.
0: It would be a 10-5 win for the Yankees on Prime Video. Their fourth consecutive win. They're 8-1 over the last 9 games since June 7th. Best record in baseball over that span. Paul Goldschmidt, 2 for 5 with the home run. Drove in 3 back-to-back games with a home run for the first time this season. 9th straight game with a hit. So the Yankees get the win on Wednesday over the White Sox. Thursday, New York City will be celebrating the Knicks. Huge moment for the city with the NBA championship. But it also means there's now a huge weight on the guys wearing pinstripes. ESPN senior writer Buster Olney.
2: There's no question. You know, as someone who worked in the newspapers there for a long time, that is an easy narrative. You know, there'll be a columnist sitting around on the eve of the postseason, and they'll be thinking, what am I going to write? And this is what the focus is going to be. You know, can the Yankees deliver in the way that the Knicks did? And, you know, can Aaron Judge become a real Yankee and all that? And I just tell you, having gotten to know Judge, you know, through the years, I don't think he's going to be affected by any of that talk. He already has, you know, the pressure on him to begin with because he's the biggest star on the team and he knows the expectations are there. I think that it did affect him the first time through the postseason. But it will definitely be talked about once the Yankees reach the playoffs this fall.
0: New York currently atop the American League East and the American League, for that matter, by 3.5 over the Rays, who, of course, lost on Wednesday to the Dodgers. SportsCenter All Night, ESPN Radio, from the pros to college, Elimination Day in Omaha, essentially the semifinal day, and a power surge for Oklahoma in its matchup with Georgia.
3: Brock at second base, 27 steals, doesn't go. This one is also tagged. Right field, Harris, history! Third home run of the night for the Sooners, Deson Harris, only his 5th of the year. He and Walk and Gamble have made it 4-0. Not, this one is another one to right field, and Harris have a night with a dinger dagger. Two homers, 5 runs batted in. Deson Harris, and a big, big step towards the College World Series finals.
0: Our buddy Carl Ravage calling it on ESPN. Oklahoma, an 11-4 rout of Georgia to advance to the championship round for the 4th time. Oklahoma hitting 5 home runs on Wednesday, most in a College World Series game in program history. 26 home runs in 10 games in the NCAA tournament. ESPN analyst Kyle Peterson.
4: If you go back to May 1st, so what's that, 6 weeks? They were 125th in Division I baseball in home runs. They're now 30th. That's a little bit of a flip in the script. They got 43 home runs in their last 16 games. Did 2 guys go deep twice tonight?
5: Yep.
4: That each had 4 home runs in the entire season. Like, it's just, and Berkey, I think, said it when we were doing the game. Like, at some point, we need to stop being surprised by it because it's gone on for a month now. They beat Georgia Tech, who won the ACC regular season and the tournament. They beat KU, who won the Big 12 regular season and the tournament. And they just did the same thing to Georgia, and they had to beat them all twice. And the first 2 they had to do on the road, man, they're playing as well as anybody in the country right now, and that's why they're still playing.
6: Neither the Sooners nor North Carolina have lost. And all there is for Carolina to do, they've been to Omaha so much, all there is to do is finish the job. But that's a pretty significant task. How do you assess this matchup of teams who've not lost yet?
4: Well, it's pretty even. And one of the reasons I think it's pretty even is because you're going ace on ace to start. So Jason DeCaro, who was great here in his opener, Cord Rager, the freshman, will go for Oklahoma. But everybody's got bullpens that are ready to go. Nobody's down. And so it really becomes best on best all the way through it, which is what we like. I mean, that's when you can really see the best on each side of it go toe-to-toe.
0: Oklahoma, 9th straight season that the SEC has a team in the College World Series finals as Oklahoma knocks off Georgia 11-4 to advance to the championship matchup. And in that matchup, Oklahoma will face North Carolina.
1: Hit well.
5: right field.

0: challenge. Justin Rhodes, well aware of what his weather app is projecting.
1: With wind gusts up to 40 mile an hour, we wouldn't be playing many major championship venues with winds of 40. You wouldn't be playing at Augusta with 40 mile an hour winds. We'd be called off. So I think this is more of a coastal golf course. I think the chances of high winds are slightly higher. So I think that preparing for that is not a bad thing. So this week, to keep golf going, I think that's the right call.
0: The USGA making the call to keep an eye on the course and do what they need to. ESPN analyst and former pro caddy Michael Collins.
2: Expect brutal conditions for Thursday's first round. And because of it, the USGA is doing something a little different. Send a text message out to all the players, letting them know two things. One, they're slowing the green speeds down because of the expected winds. Gusts up to 30 miles an hour, and they don't want balls moving on the greens because of the wind. So, green speeds under 11 on the stimp meter, which is almost unheard of for the U.S. Open. The other thing they let the players know, that in between the morning and afternoon waves, because of the wind, there's a good chance they're going to have to put water on a bunch of these greens so they don't get unplayable. That being said, who do I like to win this week? I love Shane Lowry. Yes, I know his relationship with the U.S. Open hasn't always been great, but in these conditions, with this kind of course, I think his game is perfectly suited for around this place. And if you're looking for a dark horse, Ben Coles has been on a heater. So that's the guy. I know. You go, who? Look it up. Ben Coles is coming in probably on the hottest streak of any golfer out there.
0: Michael Collins tossing out some of those who could be in the hunt. As for contenders in the eyes of ESPN analyst and two-time U.S. Open champ Andy North.
3: There's the certain cast of characters we see all the time. Obviously, Scotty is one of those guys. Can Rory make enough of those 6 and 7 and 8 par putts, foot par putts? But there's a guy like Patrick Reed. He's been here multiple times. He's seen the golf course probably as much as anybody. And he's the kind of guy that's such a bulldog, such a grinder. I wouldn't be a bit surprised if he played well here. A guy like Tommy Fleetwood, who's such a wonderful iron player. And as remember back in 18, he had a putt at the last hole for 62. Yep. This guy can really go when he gets it going. He's such a good iron player, and it's going to be so important to hit great iron shots just to be able to keep the ball on the green, let alone get it close to the hole.
0: They'll tee it up in the morning in New York at Shinnecock Hills Sports Center all night, ESPN Radio. We've got major golf in the morning. Meanwhile, major soccer tournament continuing, and Wednesday in Group L, England with a 4-2 win over Croatia. Harry Kane had a couple of goals, 10 career goals in FIFA World Cup action. England 5-3-1 in the last 9 FIFA World Cup openers. The lone loss was to Italy in 2014. They win this one over Croatia. There's some pressure on England. ESPN analyst Steve Nichol and Alejandro Moreno.
4: In the second half, there was a period of about 15, 20 minutes early on in the second half where the goalkeeper for Croatia, Livakovic, was making save here, save down here, save over there. And it just gives you a sense of how explosive and dynamic England looked in the second half. If they're able to replicate this sort of performances when you're getting goals from Harry Kane, you're getting performance from Jude Bellingham, you're getting the sort of movement that you want in wide areas and the productivity that you're getting off the bench from Marcus Rashford, then England are very much in the conversation as one of those teams that should be featuring the latter stages of the competition.
5: Stevie, I know it pains you to say it as a Scotsman, but England looks scary.
6: Yeah, going forward, absolute dynamite. Look, they scored 4 against a good Croatia side. They probably should have doubled that. It was possible. However, if you're Tuchel, you've got to think about both sides of the game, not just attacking, but defending. And there's certainly work to be done from a defensive point of view.
0: England gets the win in Group L. Group K seeing Portugal and Congo with a 1-1 draw. Portugal has failed to win 4 of its last 5 World Cup openers. Cristiano Ronaldo does join Lionel Messi as the only players to play in 6 different World Cups, but he's now on a 5-game scoring drought in World Cup play. 6th World Cup game with 0 shots on goal. Is Portugal actually better with Ronaldo not on the pitch? Former U.S. men's team member Taylor Twellman.
7: Yep. Whoa. And I've said it now for 6 months. The last 10 major tournament games, 1,000-plus minutes, he has not scored a goal from the run of play. Father Time has knocked on the door. It's made a phone call.

0: And someone from Portugal needs to pick up the phone and say to Cristiano, you're better coming off the bench. I've said it now for 6 months. I believe Roberto Martinez would be better suited because this may be the deepest Portuguese team they've ever had at a World Cup. But I think they're better if Ronaldo comes off the bench.
1: Ronaldo was seeking to become the first player in history to score at six different World Cups. That'll have to wait. Team USA waiting for an answer about Christian Pulisic. They return to action on Friday. ESPN's Sam Borden.
2: Day three of the Christian Pulisic calf watch on Wednesday, and some good news. Pulisic was on the field training, but still practicing separately from his teammates as U.S. soccer tries to reduce any possibility for impact on that injured left leg. If Pulisic can't go on Friday against Australia, there are options. Tim Weah, one of them. Brendan Aaronson, another one. And Aaronson told us on Wednesday that while he hopes Pulisic is ready to go, Aaronson is absolutely ready to step in and give whatever the team needs. The last chance for Pulisic to train before the game will come Thursday morning at the U.S. soccer workout at the University of Washington. That'll be our last chance to check in on the calf that's captivating America.
1: U.S. and Australia on Friday, two teams that won their openers. 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That's next. 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
5: Young went into last season trying to prove that he was worth four-year, $229 million max extension, leaving the Hawks. Needed to contend in the East, but he suffered a sprained MCL in Game 5 of the season. Didn't return to mid-December. May well find a receptive market. 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
6: Jalen Brunson's success is kind of made the smaller point guard who scores pretty popular now. They're back in vogue, right?
7: Yeah.
6: So I think there might be teams looking at Trae Young, a guy who's in his prime. I mean, he's got to play a healthy season. He's had some injuries over the last few years. Put him in a situation where he can kind of be an assist man. I think he's proven he can distribute the ball. He's proven he can score, but he's got to be more efficient. And I just think the Atlanta thing had kind of run its course. But I do think there could be teams emerging now. Will it be a long-term deal? Will it be in the $47 million range that he just turned down in Washington, or will the Wizards just bring him back at less money but want more years so he makes some more money in the back end? Like, now all those are intriguing questions. I don't think a lot of people expected him to opt out like this, but now he becomes a pretty premium free agent on the market.
5: And we'll see where he lands. It was a year ago LeBron James opted in L.A., stayed there. Reportedly now in active negotiations on a new deal with the Lakers for the upcoming season. James is in talk with the Lakers to return for a record-setting 24th season. Our Mark J. Spears from Manscaped.
8: I'm hearing that he's likely coming back. I am curious under this new Lakers regime, you know, what the number is, though. You know, interesting to hear what Bobby had to say about it. And also I'm hearing that one of his old teammates from Cleveland, Kevin Love, could likely be joining the Lakers, too.
9: Oh. Maybe that's a golf recruiting trip they're having right now?
8: Unrestricted free agent. Rejoining his old buddy.
9: Yeah.
8: And so I could see that those two guys being reunited there.
5: LeBron could stay in L.A. 41 years old already, the NBA's longest tenured player. He's played on the Lakers since 2018, set to become an unrestricted free agent at the end of the month. As for moving teams, there's, of course, the eyes on Giannis Antetokounmpo. As for where he could be landing this summer, back to Gary Washburn.
6: A team like the Portland Trailblazers could come. There's teams out there that have money and know that they'll never attract through free agency another player like a Giannis Antetokounmpo. That's what Washington did when they got Trae Young and then they got Anthony Davis. They know that teams are not going to, interested premium free agents are not in their prime are not going to go to Washington. They're not going to go to Portland. So what they're going to have to do is essentially trade for these guys. So I do think there could be a dark horse team or a mystery team that emerges. We'll see what happens in the draft, which is in 6 days, and could come up and make an offer with young prospects and draft picks to get a Giannis who's, it's arguably still in his prime, and could put some, more butts in the seats for some of these smaller market teams.
5: So it may not be the front runners that we're hearing about. Then again, it could be, or it could be a financial move, says our buddy Evan Cohen on Unsportsmanlike.
10: I wonder if somebody tries to get Giannis as part of a salary dump. Here's a contract we gave to a guy. We may be regretting it a little bit. We're not going to look bad by giving it up if we get this guy in return. It's why Orlando keeps popping up in my mind. Do they regret any part of the Paolo extension? It's why Cleveland comes up in my mind. Do they regret any part of the Mobley extension? Is it that extra team that could come in last minute as maybe a

0: salary dump.
1: This whole, I want to be here, but no, I don't. I love Milwaukee, but I want to win. And if I can't win here, well, I don't know. All of this that's been going on for quite some time, that has had a compounding effect. Is Giannis a diva? That's another thing you have to factor in, is the personality and the demands that would come along with it if he is to be brought into your organization, especially if you give up a ton to get him. A
2: lot to sort out with the Giannis deal this summer. 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We know the Yankees put up 10 runs in their win over the White Sox Wednesday. They weren't the only ones putting up double digits. A couple of teams notching a dozen runs.
3: Here's the pitch. Swinging the ball, stroked into left center, base hit. That's going to score two more. Ryan O'Hearn with a career-high 6 runs batted in for the Pirates, who are demolishing the A's. They're up 12-2.
4: The professional. He arrives again. Just a professional hitter going about his day.
2: 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Pirates, a 12-4 rout of the Athletics. Ryan O'Hearn, 3-for-5, his 11th homer, drove in 6. Meanwhile, the Marlins also putting up a dozen runs.
5: Now Kyle Stowers, he drives the ball again out to right. And he's back, and it slams off the Toyota sign again. Right where Mac put it. Kyle Stowers with a multi-homer day. He's got 4 RBIs, and the Fish are pummeling Philly on Wednesday. It's 10-4 in the top of the 6th.
2: He had 11 total bases. Marlins win at 12-4. WQAM with the call. Benching a legend. That's next. 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
11: Good afternoon. This is Paul Keel. Cincinnati Reds unsuccessful in their efforts to pull off a sweep over New York, losing to the Mets today 9-1 at Great American Ballpark. Other games underway today in the 8th inning. San Francisco leads Atlanta 6-2. This is the completion of a suspended game from last night. In the 9th, Kansas City, a 6-2 lead over Washington. Miami, a big 11-4 advantage over Philadelphia in the 9th. Houston leads Detroit 3-0 in the 5th. San Diego 3, St. Louis 0 in the 5th. And in the 3rd, Tampa Bay and the Dodgers are scoreless. Cleveland Guardians continue their series in Milwaukee tonight. Guardians going to play still tied for first place in the American League Central. Gavin Williams will be Cleveland's starting pitcher. Milwaukee will call in Brandon Sproat. New York Yankees have said that some members of the NBA champion New York Knicks will be on hand for a first pitch ceremony tonight in their game with the Chicago White Sox. The Knicks will be honored with a parade in downtown Manhattan tomorrow. Hockey, the Toronto Maple Leafs today hired Jim Hiller as their new head coach. He had been the coach with Los Angeles but was dismissed back in March. Hiller replaces Craig Berube. The Vegas Golden Knights today elevated Ryan Craig as their new head coach. He had been the coach of their AHL minor league team in suburban Las Vegas and previously had been an assistant with the Golden Knights. Edmonton remains the only team with a vacant head coaching position. At the World Cup today, in another surprise, Portugal and the Republic of the Congo played to a one-all draw. Coming up later to be England against Croatia. Ghana will meet Panama, and Uzbekistan will take on Colombia. 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
12: Your Skynet overnight forecast calls for showers and possible thunderstorms. Some of those storms could produce significant amounts of rain. We'll have a low of 65 degrees. For Thursday, mostly sunny with a high 73 and breezy, wind gusts as high as 38 miles per hour. For Friday, it'll be sunny with a high of 76. Saturday, sunny and 78. For Skynet weather, I'm Max.

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4: 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Portugal, a draw. Another game without a goal for Cristiano Ronaldo. Turns out to be a 1-1 draw with the Congo. 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Cristiano Ronaldo does play. Oldest player to start a World Cup game, 41 years plus. Five-game scoring drought in World Cup play since last scoring against Ghana in 2022. Sixth World Cup game with zero shots on goal. 23 World Cup games in his career. Should he be out there? ESPN analyst Steve Nichol and Alejandro Moreno.
5: One of the toughest decisions that any manager in any sport, anywhere in the world, is to sit the legend down. The aging superstar. The guy who can no longer do it the way that he once did it. How do you bench Tom Brady? Apparently you don't. How do you bench Cristiano Ronaldo? Well, Roberto Martinez thinks that he's not going to bench Cristiano Ronaldo. At this point, Cristiano Ronaldo is hindering Portugal, is keeping Portugal from achieving their full potential. And that's hard to say about one of the greatest players in the history of mankind. But this is where we are right now. The reality is Cristiano Ronaldo is struggling, and so is Portugal.
6: Now, Ale does know what he's talking about, but he's never actually been a manager. Stevie Nichol has been a manager. Stevie, what does Martinez do? Does he just drop him for the next game or at least substitute him?
7: Listen, when you're picking a side, regardless, you have to pick a side that's what's best for the team. It's not about personalities. It's not about keeping somebody happy just because of the legend. You have to look in the mirror and decide, am I picking this team for the team, or am I keeping somebody happy? And right now, I don't think there's any question, particularly when you look at this performance today, and you look at the warm-up games leading up to the World Cup, Ronaldo's not performing. So as a head coach, as a manager, you have to do what's best for the team. And right now, what's best for Portugal? Sorry, no Ronaldo.
5: Will he bench him, though?
7: No.
5: Okay.
6: Exactly.
4: Portugal with a 1-1 draw against Congo on Wednesday. ESPN soccer analyst Kieran Gibbs.
8: I think Congo deserve all the credit, right, to be honest. I thought they defended to a man outstanding. I think they kept a higher line than we've seen in the World Cup game so far, because they noticed that Portugal weren't really wanting to threaten him behind. And I think they...
9: Well, they can't, can they?
8: So they don't have the pace. Exactly. So I think that they got their game plan spot on. And I think it's been a sign of the lower teams, the African teams, the Asian teams that have performed in this World Cup so far. So, I don't think Portugal were great, but I don't think you can take anything away from Congo. I think they're going to be really happy with this performance.
4: Can't take anything away from Congo. Can take Cristiano Ronaldo away from Portugal, at least from the starting lineup. Or could you? Portugal's manager is Roberto Martinez.
10: It makes no sense to get the best goal scorer in world football out in a game that you need goals. I think what we needed is to add Gonzalo Ramos without making it in a way that it would become even more a difficult line. As you know, in football, the straight line is not the quickest way. And I think for us, in moments like this, the experience of Cristiano in the box is important. The way that he attracts defenders is important. The way that we can use the space is important. And every player has a responsibility or a piece of quality on the pitch. And clearly, when you look for goals, you need to have Cristiano on the pitch.
4: Cristiano Ronaldo Joining Lionel Messi is the only players to play in six different

0: World Cups does not score in the 1-1 draw with Congo. Harry Kane for England does score 2 goals. He now has 10 career goals in FIFA World Cup action. Second player to score for England in 3 different World Cup tournaments. England a 4-2 win over Croatia. ESPN analyst Stuart Robson.
1: They didn't start particularly well. I thought Croatia were the better team in the first half. They scored a couple of set plays, which England are renowned for. But in the second half, they played with more intensity. They were more aggressive. They won the ball back higher up the field. And from that position, they always looked as though they were going to win the game. And Jude Bellingham, who I've been very critical of when he was at Real Madrid, scored a very good goal and had a good game. So that's important for England.
0: Jude Bellingham, game-winning goal in the 47th minute at the age of almost 23. He'll be 23 in the coming week. And England gets the 4-2 win over Croatia. A lot of weight on the shoulders of England, though. Former U.S. men's national team member Taylor Twellman.
2: I think a lot of us that deal with the English football fan all have the same kind of experience. The pressure on England is unlike most other national teams because it's this trap between history and expectation. Listen, the fans are going to tell you they gave the world modern football. They're going to tell you they have the richest league in the world. In almost every tournament, they arrive with real talent. And yet there's only one issue. They've only won one major trophy. I don't think the fan base is jaded because of failure, though. I think they're jaded because of heartbreak, penalty shootouts, golden generations not living up to it, semifinals, finals. I can go down the list. And so when you think about this line between expectation and skepticism, it feels like every single English fan is sitting there saying, it's coming home. And how is it going to end this bad? Like, they can't get out of their own way.
3: Yeah, but they put on a show today. I know the manner in which they won was impressive.
2: Yep, style over substance. Listen, England can win games 1-0, but I've now said this for almost 3 major tournaments. I'll argue with anyone. I don't think England has had this much talent in the history of their federation. I don't. I really believe that. The fact that they can leave Cole Palmers and Phil Foden's off the roster because they are really strong, they did it with style. Now it means it's coming home, apparently.
0: Team USA is home among the hosts for the World Cup in 2026. The Americans return to the pitch on Friday against Australia. Each team won its opener. U.S., of course, opened with the win over Paraguay. U.S. men's national team center back Chris Richards on the Pat McAfee Show.
4: World Cup, you know, tensions can be a bit higher, performances can be different, but we kind of set a baseline for ourselves, and, you know, hopefully we can follow that performance. But I think everybody was happy with how it went, obviously, but we also feel like we have another gear that we can get into. So everybody want to go out there and win. Everybody want to go out there and make a statement. And, you know, I think especially after how the game went in the fall, I think, you know, this is our chance to kind of have our get back. So, me personally, you know, I wasn't involved in that game, but I just know that everybody who was on the field, you know, wanted to show that, you know, we're a host nation for a reason, that we're not here to just participate. We want to win games.
5: Tell me about Coach Ponch a little bit. Can you describe Ponch's coaching style and how you guys have seemingly taken to it?
4: He's tough. He's intense. He demands a lot. But, you know, he demands a lot because he sees a lot. He wouldn't do it if he felt like we didn't have the quality for it. So he's definitely a guy who came in with a lot of credit, but also he has a lot of aura to him. I mean, he's coached some big teams, he's coached some big names, and himself, he was also a big name. So he comes in with a very reputable kind of coaching status. So for us, you know, we're very grateful that he's here. We're happy that he's kind of instilled these policies in us, but ultimately it's up to us on the field to get it done. So, you know, he can do so much for us, but, you know, we got to go out there and perform.
6: Do you feel a little more pressure going into the next one, or is it kind of just, hey, if we kind of repeat what we did against Paraguay, like, we're going to be just fine?
4: Australia is definitely a different opponent. You know, they're very good defensively, and so we have to find a solution to that. But ultimately, you know, we set a really high bar, a really high standard for ourselves, and the world's finally being able to see that. You know, we've had those same standards for the last few years, but it's just felt like it just started to click. So for us, you know, obviously we want to put in another good performance like we did the other night. And again, you know, if we can just keep setting the bar higher and higher and higher, you know, we're going to have a long summer.
0: Americans return to action on Friday in that matchup with Australia. SportsCenter all night, ESPN Radio, back to the Diamond. Giants and Braves played pretty much two. They resumed their suspended game from Tuesday, the game that was suspended by rain. And in that one,
7: 4.05 ERA. Swing and a high drive into deep center field going way.

0: back. Dubon at the warning track, at the wall. Adios, Pelota. That's into the waterfall. Just to the right of the 400-foot marker and into the water out there. A splash hit in Atlanta for Willie Adames. 6-2 Giants, their third home run.
1: They'd go on to a 7-2 win over the Braves in the resumption of the suspended game. John Miller calling it on KNBR. Then they played the regularly scheduled game.
0: Here now is Luis Arraez, two down runner at first, and he hammers one. High in the air, down the right field line, has a chance, way back there. Adios, Pelota! Okay, everything's all right then. Luis Arraez stuns the Braves and their fans as he launches one. Here it is. There's a swing. There's a high drive into deep center. Going way back is Dubon. He's at the wall. He leaps. Goodbye. A home run. Bryce Eldridge to the left of straightaway center. Deep left center. And he hits one. It's the second time today the Giants have hit back-to-back home runs. They did so in the fifth inning of game one. And that's three home runs in this inning. 5-0 Giants.
1: John Miller calling a lot of balls leaving the yard on KNBR. Giants a 7-5 win over the Braves to take both games on Wednesday. Arraez hitting his third homer, season high 4 RBI. In the victory in game number two. Speaking of four runs, Diamondbacks got one with one swing.
2: 1-1, there's the swing. High fly ball out to right. Adele is going back. He is at the fence, at the wall. Gone! It is another grand slam for Corbin Carroll. Second of the year, fifth of his career, and his 13th home run of the season makes it 5-1 Diamondbacks.
1: Arizona Sports 98-7, 8-1 the final. Diamondbacks beat the Angels, scoring 8 runs, their most since May 24th against the Rockies. Padres pulling away from the Cardinals.
3: One away for Tatis. Padres lead 2-0. Fernando lines one out to center field and over the head of Church, who came in, jumped, couldn't make the play. Wagner going to score. Fernando racing into second. An RBI double on a misread liner to center. And the Padres lead is 3-0.
1: One of 14 hits that they had in their 6-1 win over the Cardinals. 97-3. The fan Tatis, 3-for-5. 2 RBI. The extra base hit, the stolen base, 48th career game with an extra base hit and a stolen base. Royals a 6-2 win over the Nationals. Kansas City back-to-back homers in the third inning. Mets get a win over the Reds.
4: Lodolo ready, his 2-1. Swing a one-hopper towards short, past the dive of McLean into left field, a base hit. Soto trots home, he'll score. 3 consecutive two-out hits for the Mets and a 3-0 lead in the third inning.
5: 3-1. Flight in the air to center field. This chases Marte back on his way to the track. Nearing the wall, looks up. It's off the base of the fence. Semien is in. Alvarez gets stopped at third. He runs right through it. The throw to the plate is late. Alvarez scores. Ewing's at second, and it's 7-1 Mets in the fifth.
1: It would be a 9-1 win for the Mets. They beat the Reds, 880 ESPN New York. The win snaps a 4-game road losing streak in Cincinnati. SportsCenter All Night ESPN Radio. Speaking of New York, they're teeing it up in the morning at Shinnecock Hills. U.S. Open action getting underway, and conditions, to put it mildly, is going to be challenging for the golfers. USGA trying to keep control of the course throughout the weather that's expected on Long Island. ESPN analyst Andy North.
6: This golf course changes more from morning to afternoon than any golf course I've ever been at. It's built on sand. You're near the water where the wind's going to blow and the sun comes up. Those three combinations, it can go from wet to bone dry literally in an hour or two and become uncontrollable. So the USGA has worked literally for the last year to year and a half trying to figure out a plan that would work here. There's some of the greens are so severe that when the wind gets blown, the balls are going to go all over the place. So they're going to do multiple things. One, they're going to try to make sure hole locations are in reasonable spots, not on top of any of the high spots. Two, they're going to slow the greens down. They're going to be the slowest greens at the U.S. Open in the last 25 years. And then three, they've given a little bit extra time on Thursday and Friday between the splits between morning and afternoon.

0: noon so they can go out and syringe. They're not going to water. They're going to syringe. They're just, as John Bodenhammer explained it today in the press, it's like when you reach in for a head of lettuce at the grocery store, is that little misty stuff is around it. That's what they're going to try to do, just to keep the grass alive. So all in all, they're trying to be super careful, and hopefully it doesn't blow as hard as everybody thinks it might.
1: You're part of the USGA's sort of prep for this, and how do you explain to the viewer the fine balance of presenting a proper U.S. Open test but maintaining a golf course that's playable? That feels like that's a really tough needle to thread.
0: It really is, and so much work has gone into this. Historically, you come to a U.S. Open, you expect green speeds to be in the 12 and a half range on the stimp meter. This week, they're going to be more in the 10 range. That's more like speeds I played 40 years ago. So I think they've got a great plan. They're doing everything they possibly can do to make this a great championship. And we're going to have to see what the wind does. You know, you can't beat Mother Nature sometimes, so we'll have to see what happens. Hopefully, it won't be quite as bad. And it's not just tomorrow. They're talking probably 20-mile-an-hour winds each of the 4 days. Wow. Thursday, Friday, and Sunday, they're going to all be the normal winds coming out of the south-southwest. And then Saturday is supposed to blow out of the northwest, which that means that is the direction blowing from the top of the 11th green down to the front of the 11th green, and the same thing at 7. I think that's going to cause problems on those two very diabolical par threes.
2: 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Round one gets underway in the morning. Straight ahead, grabbing a spot in the Cup Championship. 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
2: Good afternoon. This is Paul Keel. Cincinnati Reds unsuccessful in their efforts to pull off a sweep over New York, losing to the Mets today 9-1 at Great American Ballpark. Other games underway today in the eighth inning. San Francisco leads Atlanta 6-2. This is the completion of a suspended game from last night. In the ninth, Kansas City a 6-2 lead over Washington. Miami a big 11-4 advantage over Philadelphia in the ninth. Houston leads Detroit 3-0 in the fifth. San Diego 3, St. Louis 0 in the fifth. And in the third, Tampa Bay and the Dodgers are scoreless. Cleveland Guardians continue their series in Milwaukee tonight. Guardians going to play still tied for first place in the American League Central. Gavin Williams will be Cleveland's starting pitcher. Milwaukee will call in Brandon Sproul. New York Yankees have said that some members of the NBA champion New York Knicks will be on hand for a first pitch ceremony tonight in their game with the Chicago White Sox. The Knicks will be honored with a parade in downtown Manhattan tomorrow. Hockey, the Toronto Maple Leafs today hired Jim Hiller as their new head coach. He had been the coach with Los Angeles but was dismissed back in March. Hiller replaces Craig Berube. The Vegas Golden Knights today elevated Ryan Craig as their new head coach. He had been the coach of their AHL minor league team in suburban Las Vegas and previously had been an assistant with the Golden Knights. Edmonton remains the only team with a vacant head coaching position. At the World Cup today, in another surprise, Portugal and the Republic of the Congo played to a one-all draw. Coming up later, it'll be England against Croatia. Ghana will meet Panama and Uzbekistan will take on Columbia. 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
1: Your Skynet overnight forecast calls for showers and possible thunderstorms. Some of those storms could produce significant amounts of rain. We'll have a low of 65 degrees. For Thursday, mostly sunny with a high 73 and breezy, wind gusts as high as 38 miles per hour. For Friday, it'll be sunny with a high of 76. Saturday, sunny and 78. For Skynet weather, I'm Max Crenshaw, ESPN Radio, 1430 AM at 105.7 FM.

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2: Texas Tech transfer quarterback Brandon Sorsby plans to enter the NFL supplemental draft.
3: I think they made a sensible decision here, and they decided, you know, he's got to move forward.
4: There was no way that Brandon Sorsby was going to be playing it down for Texas Tech.
1: Texas Tech taking a lot of criticism for its handling of the gambling case, fighting for his eligibility, but Sorsby's agent says some heat should be going to Cincinnati, his former school. Cincinnati, according to reports, had been alerted of the gambling prior to the start of the 2025 season. The school, in a statement on Wednesday, saying, "We reiterate what we've said before. All of our student athletes receive extensive gambling education multiple times through the year. We would never knowingly play an athlete who violated NCAA sports wagering regulations." As for the supplemental draft for the NFL, should teams be looking at Sorsby? Earlier on ESPN Radio, Emmett Golden.
5: A team that is in desperate need of a quarterback, stay away. Don't even bother. Don't get in this. Next year, 27, there's supposed to be a whole lot of quarterbacks, and just have some patience. I think about the Jets. The Jets have all those picks. Don't worry about Sorsby. You might be able to draft a Manning. You might be able to draft Moore. You know, some of those guys. Now, I think about what the Rams did, how they didn't need a quarterback, but they still took Ty Simpson in the first round. I could see a team that has a quarterback right now, but maybe the quarterback's old. Maybe the quarterback has a contract coming up that you're not 100% sure you want to make that guy the highest paid quarterback or one of. Maybe those are the type of teams that can afford to take a chance on a guy that could sit for a year and be away and let all the talk die down. I can see a team like that going after Sorsby.
1: 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This was SportsCenter, is presented by Gusto. Las Vegas Aces going into the Commissioner's Cup Championship. They'll play the Liberty on June 30th. Aces an 86-76 win over the Mercury to get to the championship matchup. Fire, a 94-89 win over the Storm, 4-0 when scoring at least 90 this season. Some pretty good WNBA action on the court on Wednesday. 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
6: How good is that? Are you ready to take?
0: Number 5.
1: WNBA. It's a bucket in the closing seconds on USA Network that extends the win streak for the Liberty to 8.
7: Ionescu has it. One timeout remaining for Liberty. Ionescu takes it to the 10 and puts it in. Liberty lead by 1. No timeouts, no reset timeout for the Sky. 5 to shoot. Taylor over Stewie for the win. Not there. And the Liberty escape Chicago with another win.
0: Number 4.
1: Baseball. Orioles get a win in Seattle, getting some defense in the process. WBAL.
8: The 2-1. Raleigh drives it in the air out to right field. O'Neill jogs back, feeling for the wall. He's in front of the fence, leaps into the air, and did he get it? He got it! Tyler O'Neill very calmly going back to the wall, leaping into the air and pulling it down.
0: Number 3.
1: Marlins put up a dozen, most runs they've had all season, in a win over the Phillies, 104.3 WQAM.
8: Now Kyle Stowers, he drives the ball again out to right, and he's back, and it slams off the Toyota sign again. Right where Mac put it, Kyle Stowers with a multi-homer day. He's got 4 RBIs, and the Fish are

0: killing Philly on Wednesday. It's 10-4 in the top of the sixth.
1: Number two.
2: Pro players not the only ones going yard, as the power surge continues for the Sooners in Omaha, sending them to the championship series.
3: Not. This one is another one to right field, and Harris have a night with a dinger dagger. Two homers, five runs batted in. Deshaun Harris in a big, big step towards the College World Series Finals.
1: Number one.
2: Back to the pros. Arizona's Corbin Carroll now has five career Grand Slams, two of them this season. Arizona Sports, 98.7.
4: 1-1, there's the swing. High fly ball out to right. Adell is going back. He is at the fence, at the wall. Gone! It is another Grand Slam for Corbin Carroll. Second of the year, fifth of his career, and his 13th home run of the season makes it 5-1 Diamondbacks.
2: Corbin Carroll, as you heard, fifth career Grand Slam, and he's the fifth player with multiple Grand Slams this season. That's going to do it for SportsCenter All Night. I'm Jay Reynolds. It's Thursday, June 18th, birthday of Sir Paul McCartney and Miss Kelly, my daughter. Not the same age, however. Unsportsmanlike, with more World Cup reaction and a look ahead to Team USA tomorrow. They're next. It's ESPN Radio.
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0: Good afternoon. This is Paul Keel. Cincinnati Reds unsuccessful in their efforts to pull off a sweep over New York, losing to the Mets today 9-1 at Great American Ballpark. Other games underway today in the eighth inning. San Francisco leads Atlanta 6-2. This is the completion of a suspended game from last night. In the ninth, Kansas City a 6-2 lead over Washington. Miami a big 11-4 advantage over Philadelphia in the ninth. Houston leads Detroit 3-0 in the fifth. San Diego 3, St. Louis nothing in the fifth. And in the third, Tampa Bay and the Dodgers are scoreless. Cleveland Guardians continue their series in Milwaukee tonight. Guardians going to play still tied for first place in the American League Central. Gavin Williams will be Cleveland's starting pitcher. Milwaukee will call on Brandon Sproul. New York Yankees have said that some members of the NBA champion New York Knicks will be on hand for a first pitch ceremony tonight in their game with the Chicago White Sox. The Knicks will be honored with a parade in downtown Manhattan tomorrow. Hockey, the Toronto Maple Leafs today hired Jim Hiller as their new head coach. He had been the coach with Los Angeles but was dismissed back in March. Hiller replaces Craig Berube. The Vegas Golden Knights today elevated Ryan Craig as their new head coach. He had been the coach of their AHL minor league team in suburban Las Vegas and previously had been an assistant with the Golden Knights. Edmonton remains the only team with a vacant head coaching position. At the World Cup today, in another surprise, Portugal and the Republic of the Congo played to a one-all draw. Coming up later, it'll be England against Croatia. Ghana will meet Panama, and Uzbekistan will take on Colombia. 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

0: Forecast calls for showers and possible thunderstorms. Some of those storms could produce significant amounts of rain. We'll have a low of 65 degrees. For Thursday, mostly sunny with a high 73 and breezy, wind gusts as high as 38 miles per hour. For Friday, it'll be sunny with a high of 76. Saturday, sunny and 78. For Skynet Weather, I'm Max Crenshaw, ESPN Radio, 1430 AM at 105.7 FM.
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2: New York, and then we're talking 6:01 a.m., and the parade does not start for another 4 hours.
3: Yeah, so Cece and I both have inside sources, and by that I mean friends who are already there that we're getting text messages from. So my friend, my longtime friend, Jack, is already there. He's sending me videos. He goes, at 4:30 in the morning, hotel that they were at 3:30 in the morning, he and a bunch of guys that got rooms or whatever at the hotel so they could be their lifelong Knicks fans.
2: Yeah.
3: They were woken up by people outside lining up, like, go New York, go, at 3:30 this morning.
2: Yes.
3: Okay? Eastern time. And the crowd is cheering. He said they were talking to cops. They said in 2 hours, and this is at, you know, 5:30 in the morning Eastern, in 2 hours, there's no chance you're getting close without something showing us that you're allowed through these checkpoints because it will already be full. Cece, your friends are telling you what that are already there because this is insane.
4: So my boy Brandon Homer, who's a diehard Knicks fan, he's actually from up your way, Ev. He was saying that he was planning on getting there between 6 and 7 this morning. So he was texting a group chat last night. Some other people are going, they're Knicks fans, but they're not diehards like he is. So he's en route to get to the parade right now. And I know that there are a lot of other Knicks fans that feel the same way. So unless you get there early, you're not going to have an opportunity to be a part of the parade and to see the Knicks go by on the floats. So this is going to get dicey for our resident Knicks fan, Nuno Texexexiera.
2: Mm.
4: Just saying.
3: So your guy, Brandon, is Brandon, right? That's his name?
4: Yeah, Brandon.
3: Brandon, sorry. If he's going to get there between 6 a.m. and 7 a.m., the parade kind of starts at 10 a.m. Eastern time and really is like culminating around noon at City Hall. I hate to do this to him. I don't know that he's going to get in.
4: That's insane to think he might not get into a parade. That's in the New York City streets. That's crazy. 53 years in the making. He's a diehard Knicks fan. He has an opportunity to see this team celebrated with everybody getting the key from Mayor Mondami at City Hall, and you're not going to be there? You're rolling the dice? You're risking it all?
5: We're going to have to get a check-in from him later and see what's going on down there.
2: We need updates.
3: Who, from Brandon?
2: From everyone.
5: No, from Nuno.
3: Oh, Nuno.
2: And Brandon. I can
4: get video for my boy.
2: Yeah.
4: I can tell him, shoot me the video.
3: Yeah. So all I know is Nuno put out a tweet saying, like, you know, the train station was raucous or whatever, and he's en route. I don't know that he's going to be able to get there unless he's credentialed. Rob Lorenzo, our social and digital guy, I know is credentialed, Smalls and Cece.
2: Yes.
3: Because I know he got a note literally, let me put this out there, so I'll say, from the mayor's office.
2: So I was supposed to be credentialed. I was going to be on a float for Vibe Check, which you can watch at Disney.
3: You were
2: going to
3: be on a float?
2: But I couldn't because I believe you're leaving us early today, and we have our show to do, so there was no coverage on our show.
3: Wait a minute. Did you just blame me?
2: No, hang on. Just wait.
5: She did.
3: Yes.
2: Because normally I would have to leave early because there is no chance that you're going to be able to get close to where you need to be to get on the float unless you're there at like 6, 7 a.m.

0: And because...
1: What times? Oh, you almost did it.
0: I was really close.
1: You almost did it.
0: I almost did it.
1: 6-7.
0: I almost did it, but I did not. You almost got me. But my whole point is that I was like, oh, well, I could go after our show. You know, Evan has to dip out early, so it'll be me and our CC and myself for the remainder of the show. I'll go as soon as it's over. They're like, you're not getting anywhere close to the parade, let alone to where the floats are going to be by 10 a.m. Like, no chance. So our friend at the show, friend in life, Kimberly A. Martin, she will be on a float getting coverage for Vibe Check. Which
1: okay,
0: will be cool.
1: Did she
0: so we
1: just
0: can get
1: blame
0: stuff.
1: Me?
0: No. I was just talking about logistics. Because I probably would have had to take the whole show off in order to even get
1: That's
0: down
1: there. That's
0: what
1: I'm there. Saying. I don't know what Nuno's... Like, I don't think he's going to get close.
2: I think it's so much funnier if Nuno goes all the way down to the city and does not go to the parade. He just spends a day at, like, a bagel shop or something.
3: He can't miss the parade. He can't miss this parade.
2: Sounds like you can.
3: I mean,
1: based on Brandon, based on Jack, based on Vibe Check,
0: yes,
1: he's missing the parade.
2: And it's your fault, Ev.
1: Yeah, well, that we know.
0: For Nuno, not
1: Cam,
0: for me.
1: Cam, it's either mine or yours. We know that. I don't know which one it's going to be in this case, but, I mean, this is tremendous.
0: We also need to get some updates from Rob Lorenzo, because I believe he's already down there right now.
1: Yes.
0: So I'm very...
1: But he's credentialed.
0: But I believe he's at City Hall.
1: So he's at the end.
0: But I'm curious how many people are already lining up to be at the end, because Alicia Keys is going to perform. Obviously, that's the big culmination where the Knicks all arrive. As you said, CeCe, they're going to get the key to the city. That probably for a lot of fans is where they want to be. So I bet where Rob is, people have already been lined up, if not sleeping on the streets overnight to make sure they get a good spot.
1: All right. We will continue to keep everybody updated as this parade is going to be wild. Listen, we know all sports parades are wild. This one... You're in a humongous city, obviously, with a team that hasn't won in 53 years, with the team that every player has said unifies the city, as we've been laughing about, even though there is another team literally in the city. It unifies the city. The other thing, if we're going to play blame game all around here, as Smalls just blamed me for her not being on a float.
0: I did not blame
1: you. Yes, you did.
0: No,
1: everybody realized it. You 100%
3: did. You're not wrong, though, Smalls. You're not wrong.
1: I put in for this exit time months ago.
3: There's a cause and effect. It is what it is.
0: We could have had unsportsmanlike
3: presence. But you know what it is, Smalls? Ev wasn't concerned about a parade today because he didn't think the Knicks were actually going to win.
0: That's so true, too.
3: So that's probably what it is.
1: And exactly. I put this date in months ago. But anyway, this World Cup update brought to you by Gusto. 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Will Chris Canty get blamed for a result in the World Cup yesterday? Portugal, Democratic Republic of Congo, they tie at one apiece. And many are saying that because CeCe wanted our producer, Nuno, who is Portuguese, to suffer yesterday, that his best bet at the end of the show may have led to this. Go back on the podcast and listen after 9:45 a.m. Eastern yesterday, as there's a lot of blame there. Cristiano Ronaldo in his sixth World Cup. What a difference a day makes, right? Mm-hmm. Yesterday at this time, we were celebrating the sixth World Cup of Lionel Messi, the hat trick for his squad in Argentina winning. And now Portugal ties with Congo yesterday and scoreless for the fifth straight World Cup game, 10th straight international match. He has not scored a non-penalty goal since June 19th of 2021, and he's played in every minute of those games. And Roberto Martinez, the head coach there, is getting a lot of heat. Why didn't he bench him? CeCe, is it your fault?
3: How is it my fault, Ev? How are you going to blame this on me? I told you I want good things for Nuno in this season. I also said, with all of the positive vibes around the New York Knicks, that maybe, just maybe, Nuno might have used up all of his sports goodwill with trying to exercise the demons of a 53-year championship drought with the orange and blue squad. So I just said that it could be setting up for a letdown, especially when you consider DR Congo and everything that's going on in their home country, them showing up the way they did for the World Cup. This is a team that could play inspired. And that's exactly what we saw in yesterday's match.
1: So, Smalls, Taylor Twellman, your guy, back in the day, St. Louis, you've known him forever. He is excellent as a soccer analyst, former national player. And he had this to say on SportsCenter with Scott Van Pelt about whether or not Portugal should have benched Cristiano Ronaldo.
4: Yep. Whoa. And I've said it now for 6 months. The last 10 major tournament games, 1,000-plus minutes, he has not scored a goal from the run of play. Father Time has knocked on the door. It's made a phone call. And someone from Portugal needs to pick up the

0: not getting the job done. He's also not creating for his teammates. And I understand that this is one of the greatest players that we will ever see. But at some point, you need to make those in-game adjustments. You need to make those tough tactical decisions. And if he's not getting the job done, you have to make a tough choice.
1: So would they have been better if you have to, in essence, bench, and let's call him an aging superstar, would they have been better, CeCe, from your experience as a professional athlete, knowing the mentality, the ego of all athletes, would they have been better just keeping him off the roster versus benching him?
2: No, because of the experience and the pedigree, you absolutely want to have a guy like that around, but it all comes down to his mentality and whether or not he's willing to accept a lesser role for the greater good. And that's the question that they have to ask themselves moving forward, because in yesterday's match, it was underwhelming watching him perform. He didn't get his first chance until late in the match, but in the opportunities that he did have, it didn't look like he was crisp. He didn't execute. He didn't finish the way that he's known to be able to finish when he's in the box. That's why you have a player like Cristiano Ronaldo on your roster, is because when you get in point-blank range, this is a guy that's known to be able to make magic happen. And yesterday, he just couldn't do it. Now, you don't want to take credit away from DR Congo's defense, because they were awesome. Mm-hmm. But Cristiano Ronaldo has to find a way in those moments. And you kept hearing throughout the broadcast, is this Ronaldo's moment? Everybody's seemingly waiting for it. This is a dude that in this last, five World Cup matches, he hasn't been able to score a goal. The last one he had was in 2022. Like, that's a problem. Yesterday, 25 touches, and you're talking about that being the second fewest in any World Cup start. So it does feel like we're moving closer and closer to that inevitable cliff that happens with all high-level athletes. You just wonder whether or not all of the other intangibles for Ronaldo are going to be able to benefit Portugal throughout the course of this World Cup. But if you're watching the match yesterday, there was one team that played with a lot more bounce, a lot more energy, and dare I say, a lot more effort. And that's an indictment on Ronaldo and the rest of the leadership from Portugal. They got dirty late. They got a yellow card for clothesline and Wizard, who felt like one of the best players on the pitch yesterday. And so you just wonder whether or not this team can get past whatever mental hurdles that they're dealing with. And I guess that's a symptom of, or a parallel to what we're seeing Ronaldo from an individual standpoint. So really interesting what we got from Portugal yesterday.
1: All right. Well, time will tell as to whether or not they will actually bench him and have him coming off the bench or not play him an entire game. It's going to be fascinating to watch, because again, two different days in the World Cup, two different quote-unquote aging superstars. One in Messi has a hat trick. The other in Ronaldo has a tie that most people look at as a loss, and a tie for the Congo that most people look at as a win. Coming up, why a team in the NFL this year could resemble one of the greatest teams of all time. We'll get to that next. We're on Sportsmanlike, presented by Progressive Insurance.
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1: Your Skynet forecast for today will have mostly sunny skies, a high near 73 degrees, a breezy west wind with wind gusts as high as 38 miles per hour. Tonight, clear skies with a low 56 for Friday, which is Juneteenth. It'll be sunny with a high 76 degrees. Saturday, a slight chance for showers in the afternoon, mostly sunny and 78. For Skynet weather, I'm Bert Richardson on ESPN Radio 1430 AM and 105.7 FM.
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4: 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Corn for July, a half penny lower overnight at 420 and a half. December, 448 and a quarter and down a half as well. Soybeans for July, up a half penny at 1132 and a half. New crop November, 1149 and a half, up a quarter penny. Wheat for July, up 1¾ at 614 and one half. On the livestock side, after Wednesday's trade, June live cattle up 42 cents at 255.72. Feeder cattle for September, 365.65, up 37 cents. Lean hogs for July down 15 at 94.65. The August, 96.50, up $1.45. 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
8: Like, dog, you got to stay on the field. Your offensive line has to protect better. Your defense has got to find a way to get stops. Why don't we start there before we start talking about championship

0: caliber teams like LSU back in 2019. Why don't we do that?
1: Well, we know when he's healthy and on the field, he's obviously one of the best quarterbacks in the NFL, and he's putting in the work. I don't know if you guys have listened to what he's been saying and what's been coming out of Cincinnati, but he is putting in extra work on the field. He was on the practice field yesterday for an additional hour. He also had an extended throw-in session last week. He is putting in the work and setting the tone, and he's also doing it in more ways than one. He was talking about how he's trying to be more vocal and more mean to his teammates. He says he doesn't know if it's going to work. Maybe it's good, maybe it's bad. We'll find out. But he is taking this season very seriously, and he's trying things in a different way, I think, because he's sick of not being in the playoffs and he's sick of the Bengals not being relevant. And as you said, CeCe, he could say that all he wants. You can be mean to your teammates. You could throw for hours a day. If he's not healthy and available and on the field, they don't have a shot.
0: Smalls, the last quarterback that said that ain't with the team that he was drafted by. And, oh, by the way, got his coach and general manager fired. And, oh, by the way, was in the same draft class as Joe Burrow. That would be Tua Tagovailoa. Like, I don't need you talking about what you're going to do in the offseason and how you're going to lead and all of those things. Because guess what? If you're not a vocal leader, if you're not a hardliner, if that's not who you are, your teammates are going to pick up on you being disingenuous. Like the best thing that Joe Burrow can do is lead by example. And I'm not sure that talking more in the media and saying you want people talking about you is the way to go about trying to put your team in position to compete for a championship.
1: But does it put you in a better position if you're Joe Burrow, if you don't get those results, to say, I've done everything?
2: I would just say this, Smalls.
0: The people that actually get stuff done in life, they usually don't have to talk about it beforehand. They can talk about it after the fact. Jalen Brunson ain't got to talk about wanting to win a championship. You see how he goes about his business year in, year out. The doggedness, the industriousness. He ain't got to do a lot of talking.
1: Yeah.
0: Like, so when you start doing the compare and contrast with Joe Burrow, it just, I don't need the quarterback to get up at the podium during minicamp and say, I want everybody talking about us. If you want us to talk about you, all you got to do is go out there and win.
3: As our buddy Lil Wayne says, real G's move in silence.
0: Like lasagna.
3: So a couple of things. One, I think, Smalls, I went to the exact same place mentally as you did, which was, I wonder if this is a last dance. Kind of like everything is out there. We are going to do this or not do this year. And not do this means I'm done. Because I don't know what changed, and it could be real life stuff, so I'll stay away from it. Between the press conferences at the end of last season, when literally he was giving us this mindset of, could this young man actually just walk away, Andrew Luck style? We discussed that, and he gave us ammo to do so. Could he ask out, NBA style? Well, neither of those two things happen. They go out there, and they make a win-now trade for Dexter Lawrence. They bring in Boye Mafe from the world champion Seattle Seahawks. They make all these moves across the defense, as well as, obviously, making sure that he's in place. He is in Burrow. And I now have to ask the question, is he telling us to ask him Super Bowl or bust? Is that what he's saying here?
1: Well, he said in that same presser that he loves to put pressure on himself and put pressure on the guys, that he thrives in it. So maybe by saying it publicly, I feel the same way about this team that I did about my national champion, LSU Tigers, one of the best teams that we've seen in college football history.
3: Yeah.
1: This team gives me those same vibes. Guess what? You want us to talk about you? You got it, buddy, because you are setting the expectations that you guys are going to be winners, that you're going to get to and potentially win a Super Bowl. That's the standard that you have already set in June.
3: Are they championship or bust now based on these words, CeCe?
0: I don't know if I'm going to go to the place of championship or bust, but it does become interesting in terms of where the Cincinnati Bengals are and the decisions this organization has to make from a financial perspective moving forward, right? Zach Taylor is on the last year of his contract. We'll see how that goes. Joe Burrow has one more year of guaranteed money on his contract after this year. His 2027 cap hit is $55 million. It's starting to get around time for them to consider an extension for him. Does he want to extend there? Like, all of these things are conversations and questions

0: and Cincinnati has to ask, and they only become more difficult the longer this playoff drought continues to last. With all of the resources that this team has invested, that this organization has invested in this team, with trading a top 10 pick for a defensive tackle, with committing $70 million to two wide receivers on an annual basis, all of the free agent moves that they went out and got, Jonathan Allen, Boye Mafe, the investments that they've made along the defensive line and in the secondary, adding Brian Cook. Like they've tried to step their game up in terms of improving the talent base. It's now up to the quarterback to deliver. And if that doesn't happen, a lot of hard questions are going to be asked by both players, coaches, and the front office in Cincinnati.
1: Well, as one elite quarterback thinks his team is on the way up, one Hall of Fame quarterback thinks another team is on the way down. We'll get to that next. We're on Sportsmanlike, presented by Progressive Insurance.
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5: Hammered to left field. 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
5: 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Giancarlo Stanton and the American League with one swing has tied it up.
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0: Progressive Insurance. What a 24 hours in sports. Great World Cup action yesterday. Portugal and Democratic Republic of Congo tying at one apiece. All kinds of drama about Ronaldo. Should he not be in the starting lineup for Portugal moving forward? Harry Kane gets two goals for England in their 4-2 victory over Croatia. Joe Burrow tells us, yeah, this Bengals team reminds me of the 2019 LSU team. That's the team that went undefeated at 15-0, 8-0 in the SEC, won a national championship, loaded roster-wise. Okay, high expectations there for the Cincinnati Bengals. Well, another team in their division, also with some high expectations, but a Hall of Fame quarterback may not agree with those high expectations. Ben Roethlisberger, Pittsburgh Steelers, has his podcast of Footballin' with Big Ben, and had this to say about the Ravens and their overall roster.
1: I think they're falling apart. I don't think they're the same team. So right now,
2: Harbaugh's gone.
3: I'm W.
1: Yep. Yeah. Win two W's. Sure.
3: Yeah.
1: Okay. They feel different. They feel like their window closed. Losing Harbaugh, you just feel like, King Henry's a year older, like his body's taking a beating. He just felt like, what was going on with Lamar last year? He just didn't seem like the Lamar that we've been used to seeing. Maybe he was injured. I think he took some shots last year that we didn't think about. So maybe he'll have a bounce back year and be great again.
0: Okay. Baltimore Ravens last year, for context, CC is a former Raven, played for Harbaugh. Okay. They were 8-9. Obviously Lamar was banged up a bunch. Two of those wins per Roethlisberger, he's now attributing to Harbaugh, which may be true. Interestingly enough, their point differential was plus 26, which was better than that of the division champ Pittsburgh Steelers. Are the Ravens falling apart, CeCe? Is the window closed for them?
4: I don't think so. I completely disagree with that take. That sounds like a little Ravens hate from a Pittsburgh Steeler, but I'll say this. For Baltimore, the offense has never really concerned me. I do like what they're doing, especially on the offensive line, retooling that group, bringing over John Simpson from the New York Jets, drafting the kid out of Penn State, Iwania, and then being able to get some other players in the skill position core, two receivers that they drafted, including Elijah Sherrod out of Indiana. So I've never really worried about the Baltimore Ravens from an offensive perspective. I do concern myself with them protecting Lamar Jackson. And it seems like they've done that this offseason. But the biggest issue for Baltimore is the defense. Can you get stops when you need to get stops?

0: And so bringing over Trey Hendrickson, that's going to matter. Hiring Jesse Minter, defensive-minded head coach, that's going to matter. Being able to add veteran presence, Calais Campbell, that's going to matter. So I like all of those additions, especially to that front seven, and that's going to be the key for me. How does the Baltimore Ravens defense look? How does that front seven look? Can they stop the run? Do they have pressure players that can get after opposing quarterbacks? If the answer to those two questions is yes, then the Baltimore Ravens should look to have a bounce back year, win the division, and potentially be contenders in the AFC.
1: I'm with you. The defense is the key, but also focusing on the offense, because Lamar is the subject of everything when it comes to the Baltimore Ravens. Have you seen what he's been saying? He's loving this new coaching staff. He loves how detailed they are. He loves the way that they're pushing them. He has been very vocal about Declan Doyle specifically, their new
2: Deck. I don't mean to interrupt. That was interesting that he's already doing the shortened nickname thing with him.
1: But he's talking about Declan Doyle, who came over from Chicago, and saying that it's mind-blowing what he's bringing to this offense. We know that Lamar historically has not been at these voluntary workouts. He's been at these things. He's participating. Kyle Hamilton was saying that he looked like he did at Louisville, that he's moving amazingly because obviously his health was a concern last season. So you bring in a new coaching staff, but I'm very interested to see what this offense is going to look like with Declan Doyle, because we saw what he was able to do with the Chicago Bears, and see what we get out of Lamar Jackson. And did you know that Lamar Jackson, two-time MVP, both of those came in his first season with a new offensive coordinator?
2: I did not know that. Good
1: stat. He won MVP in his first season with Greg Roman back in 2019 and again with Todd Monken in 2023. So if history repeats itself, we will see an MVP version of Lamar Jackson. And can the defense keep pace with them? I don't think that they're falling apart.
2: Based on that, Eric DaCosta, the general manager, hopefully he's recovered from the Max Crosby thing. I know he was very, very emotional after the fact about that, he said. But
1: Torn up
2: about that. Hopefully he's okay. He should just fire the OC every year then, based on that.
1: The Jalen Hurts route.
2: Seriously. So I tend to personally agree with what you both said. I don't agree with Ben Roethlisberger. That said, can we just play out the opposite? Because our last two topics we discussed are tied into each other. Right? In order for the Cincinnati Bengals in that AFC North to look like the LSU team in 2019, they've got to get wins, and a lot of them, maybe even in places they're not normally used to getting wins. So is there anything to the idea of maybe Burrow's right and maybe Ben's right, and as Cincinnati is going up, Baltimore's going down? Anything to that?
0: I will say that if Ben Roethlisberger is right, then the Baltimore Ravens got a problem. And they could potentially be staring at having to find a way to offload a future Hall of Famer at quarterback, because he's not going to extend with them beyond his current contract. That could be problematic. If things go off the rails in Baltimore, then it's worth watching what happens with Lamar Jackson and whether or not an extension actually gets done. Because when you have an owner come out at the beginning of the offseason and say our top priority is extending our quarterback, and no contract gets done in said offseason, then you have to wonder why the player is unwilling to go to the place of extending right now. Now, it could be Lamar Jackson playing chess in terms of negotiations and knowing that there are a whole lot of quarterbacks that are going to get extended after this upcoming season and waiting to see what those deals look like so he can come in and top them. But there is an alternative universe where Lamar Jackson decides he doesn't like the course of action in Baltimore. He doesn't think that the replacement that they brought in for John Harbaugh is an upgrade. And he wants to try his hand at going someplace else in the National Football League. So I just think we have to watch this situation in Baltimore all year long, because I do think that Lamar Jackson is a sneaky candidate for an NBA-style ask-out when it comes to the prospects of playing somewhere else, right? No trade clause, no tag clause in his contract. That means Baltimore can't stop him from walking into free agency after 2027. So if you're the Ravens and Lamar is unwilling to get an extension done, then you have to see if the player is willing to work with you to move him to his preferred destination. That's a next year issue, but what happens on the field will impact that decision from Lamar.
2: More likely to not be on their team that they're on right now,

0: One year from today, Lamar or Joe Burrow? That was well said. Let me do it again. More likely to not be on their team that they're currently on 1 year from today, Lamar or Joe Burrow?
1: Lamar.
2: Yeah, I think it's Lamar too.
0: Your reasoning, both of you?
2: Well, I mean, listen, the Cincinnati Bengals have given Joe Burrow everything he's asked for.
1: Mm-hmm.
2: So, like, like, you can't get everything you've asked for and then decide you don't like it here. Like, this is the mess that you made now. You have to own it. With Lamar, the Baltimore Ravens, they have tried to appease him, but we also have to go back to the original contract negotiation that he had several years ago where the Ravens wouldn't give him the structure on a deal that he was looking for. And so I just think that it's always been a tenuous situation in Baltimore in terms of Lamar's relationship with the organization. He loves the city loves him, but it's just interesting to see how the powers that be handle being uncomfortable with each passing day that Lamar is not extended.
1: There's just something about South Florida and Lamar, obviously his roots there, that makes me wonder, would he ever want to go home and go play for the Dolphins? And I don't know if Joe Burrow would have the appetite to go somewhere like, and hypothetically, Lamar would go home if it wasn't a turnkey win now situation. We always had speculated the Rams. That seemingly is off the board with Ty Simpson going with the 13th overall pick being the heir apparent. I know if you could get Joe Burrow, you find a way, you figure it out after Matt Stafford decides that he's done with football. However, Lamar, the way that those in the know talk about Lamar, I pay very close attention to it. When Adam Schefter and Dan Graziano and our friends that cover the NFL talk about Lamar, they talk about him not having an agent. They talk about how he does things differently than everybody else, that he marches to his own drum, and that the way that he goes about things is unexpected at times. And I could see potentially a scenario in which he's like, I'm good here. This is a new regime. Even though I love the guys now, if you're not having success, I could see it going sideways and him maybe wanting a change of scenery.
0: Yeah, this whole conversation proves that Ben Roethlisberger has a leg to stand on to even suggest the Ravens are falling apart. Because if it's on the board that in 1 year, Lamar Jackson could ask out, that would be the Ravens falling apart. Now, neither of you said that he's going to, neither of you said that he's going to fall apart. What you're saying is, if that happens, if he were to ask out, you would take a step back and say, this is not the most surprising ask out we've ever seen in sports. And I wonder if that maybe is part of what Roethlisberger is getting at. Now, he never said that. So maybe I'm giving him more credit than
2: you
0: I should.
2: You definitely
0: here.
2: Are giving him more credit.
0: So what we're saying is, if you're going to talk about the concept of the Ravens falling apart, the concept would be if he doesn't want to sign a long-term contract extension, not that they're going to stink this year. Two different things, right? They could go to the the AFC Championship game, and he would still say, I'd rather go home and play for the Dolphins. Well, let me rephrase. I'd rather go home. I don't know that he wants to play for the Dolphins.
2: Yeah, but here's the thing. You're talking about the Ravens falling apart. Like, last year, the Ravens fell apart, and they still finished
0: second
2: place.
0: And they made the changes.
2: I understand they made changes, but they still finished second place in the division, and you're talking about them being in the playoff mix up until the last 2 weeks of the season. Like, that is falling apart for the Baltimore Ravens. The floor for the Baltimore Ravens with Lamar Jackson as their quarterback is 8 wins, and Lamar Jackson missed a month of time last year. So, like, I think that Ben Roethlisberger is being real disrespectful when predicting the demise of one of the most stable franchises in all of sports.
0: Very fair. Coming up, Giannis Watch is still on, but for how long? We'll get to that next. We're on Sportsmanlike, presented by Progressive Insurance.
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1: I'm Jay Fox on the Ohio News Network. Severe overnight storms triggered tornado warnings, severe flooding, and widespread power outages in the Buckeye State. Southwest and Northeast Ohio were hit the hardest, with 23,000 customers in the dark. Flood warnings for Southwestern and South Central Ohio were active overnight, with watches continuing through the morning hours. In Cincinnati, parts of I-75 were completely submerged, and traffic had to be diverted to I-74 as the area saw more than 2 inches of rain. 20-year-old Kenai Taylor, the suspect wanted in connection to the mass shooting at the Old West End Festival in Toledo, was found and successfully apprehended after hiding out in Columbus. Columbus Division of Police Officer 42-year-old Timothy Fuller was arrested and charged with multiple counts involving the strangulation of his live-in girlfriend, whose identity is being protected by police. He will be arraigned today. After 120 years in business, the Schwebel Baking Company announced it will shut off its ovens for good immediately after the 4th of July weekend. In North Central Ohio, almost 2,000 Richland County residents have signed a petition to try to stop the proposed Buc-ee's development in Mansfield, citing property value and traffic safety concerns in what is currently a mostly rural and residential area. The New York Mets beat the Cincinnati Reds 9-1, and the Milwaukee Brewers beat the Cleveland Guardians 9-4 yesterday. For the Ohio News Network, I'm Jay Fox.
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14: No, not, but I want it for C.J. Stroud. I want him to be great. I just want him to stop turning the ball over. But when
15: crybaby.
14: When it comes to the Giannis of it all, Do you want your star player to be a diva?

0: Ava.
1: What's going on with the music? Are we supposed to react to this?
0: I don't know. I'm curious. But as the singular talent Beyonce said, a diva's a hustler. And do you want Giannis to be a diva in your organization? Is that a good thing?
1: Well, yeah. If you don't have the player of the caliber of Giannis, you'll take whatever his personality is at that point. So where we are at with Giannis right now. Chris Haynes, SiriusXM NBA Radio, yesterday reported, and he is very close to that situation. He said that he could see this potentially going on after the draft. Because, CeCe, this is the thing that we've talked about. When Jimmy Haslam, who is one of the co-owners, governors of the Bucks, put out there, I want this done by the draft, we came on the air the next day and said, like, does he understand how the rules work? Because it doesn't have to be done by the draft. So now I will ask you, do you think this will be done by the draft based on the Haynes reporting, based on the hypothetical deadline, and based on the fact that this hasn't happened yet?
2: Yeah, I think so, because when you consider how talented this draft is and how valuable the picks in the lottery are, you would assume that Milwaukee and whatever return that they're going to get back for Giannis would want to be able to have some type of capital in this year's draft, especially when you consider the next two drafts after this one are supposed to be historically weak drafts. So, yeah, I think that that timeline that Jimmy Haslam threw out there makes a lot of sense. So Milwaukee can extract maximum value for the most important player in their franchise's history.
1: Yeah, and as we sit here today, I tend to lean towards what Haynes said, that I don't know if this gets done by the draft. I don't know that there is an offer that is firm, that is concrete, that is exact, that the Bucks necessarily want to sign off on. They know, obviously, the Miami offer is there whenever they want it to be there.
0: And is that unmoving?
1: The Miami offer?
0: Yeah, do you think that they could tweak that?
1: Okay, let me, I'll try to do this quickly. Why Miami can't really improve the offer? You would need Andrew Wiggins to opt into a $30 million one-year contract to go somewhere where he's not signing up to go. That's not going to happen. You would need the Charlotte Hornets to lift protections on a draft pick next year in order for Miami to get Giannis. They're not going to do that. There is literally no way that Miami could actually increase the offer. There's no way of doing that. I literally don't understand how, even if Miami were to say, take everyone but Bam, they probably have already had that discussion. So that's the, I know it's there. If we have, if Milwaukee has to trade him, and they're like, we cannot coexist one day longer, we will take that offer. My guess is that we are going to be talking hypothetically about whether or not they will talk about renewing the partnership before they would necessarily take that offer. That doesn't mean they wouldn't take the offer. That just means if that's the best offer, do they go to that place with Giannis and say, should you just finish your career here?
0: Couples counseling. Let's work it out.
1: Yeah, good way of saying it.
0: Stick around for the kids.
2: Read in between the lines with the Chris Haynes report, man.
1: Mm-hmm.
2: Who benefits from that being out there? That it could bleed until the
1: Bucks,
2: days after
1: because
2: the
1: other teams.
2: Exactly.
1: Entices other teams.
2: Exactly.
1: Yeah.
2: It's the Bucks saying, well, hey, just because our owner put this out there doesn't mean that we're pressed to move on from Giannis.
1: Which is true, because we've said it.
2: If you're not going to give us the offer that we deem worth the value of the player, then we're just going to sit on him.
1: Right.
2: And we'll see whether or not you guys decide that you're going to pony up at some point and actually trade for his offer. Because here's the thing. There are a lot of moving parts between now and the days after the 4th of July when free agency kicks off. And so teams are trying to put together their plan for attacking the offseason. And if Giannis is your top target, then what Milwaukee is telling you is, listen, we'll sit on him and we'll hold up your offseason until you give us the offer that we're looking for. So, like, I understand the report being out there. I understand that there are a lot of people in Milwaukee that are hoping against hope that somehow, some way, Giannis and the organization can come back together and extend the partnership. I just don't see that happening. I think this is the offseason where he gets moved, and I think it happens within the next week.
1: I think everything you just said is insanely fair and, like, insanely accurate. I also would just add this. I do wonder if the model for how this deal gets done, that the team that other teams should look at, is actually the Milwaukee Bucks and how they got Dame. Miami's offer wasn't an

0: off per Portland. Nobody was doing anything. All right, we'll just swoop in and get him. And I wonder if somebody does that with Giannis here. Michelle's Madness coming up next. 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
7: 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We signed it.
6: Both Trump and Iran's president signed an interim agreement aimed at ending the war. According to both countries, the agreement calls for Iran to dilute its stockpile of highly enriched uranium. It also waives U.S.-backed sanctions on Iran and lets Iran sell its oil freely in a major concession from Washington. Defense Secretary Pete Hegseth lashed out at NATO allies, announcing a six-month Pentagon review of American forces in Europe.
8: But make no mistake about it, this will be a real review. It will be designed to ensure that NATO is moving fast and irreversibly toward Europe leading.
6: Hegseth criticized European allies for failing to provide U.S. forces access to bases in Europe to launch attacks on Iran, calling it shameful. I'm Marcela Sanchez.
9: Okay, class, let's begin.
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14: Your Skynet forecast for today will have mostly sunny skies, a high near 73 degrees, a breezy west wind with wind gusts as high as 38 miles per hour. Tonight, clear skies with a low 56 for Friday, which is Juneteenth. It'll be sunny with a high 76 degrees. Saturday, a slight chance for showers in the afternoon, mostly sunny and 78. For Skynet weather, I'm Bert Richardson on ESPN Radio 1430 AM and 105.7 FM.
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3: Oh my God.
4: And it's 7 a.m. The parade does not start for another 3 hours. And we are watching aerial footage here in New York City. It's going to be bananas today.
3: Wow.
4: Be safe out there, kids. Okay, guys. You know, we've worked together for 3 years now. We know each other pretty well. I think you guys have probably learned this about me. I'm a little woo-woo. I like to meditate. I like to manifest. A crystal is my friend. You know that my mood can sometimes be dictated by the moon, by the full moon. So we wanted today to do something in that vein. We wanted to talk about the best manifested moments in sports on the heels of the Knicks winning their championship. And maybe you'll find out why in this bracket. But let's talk about manifested moments. Okay, first one. Number one overall seed. When you think of manifested moments in sports, when you think about an athlete or a team calling their shot, is there one thing that comes to mind more than anything else?
5: Pointing out to the outfield and Babe Ruth.
4: Bingo. Babe Ruth, our number one overall seed, the called shot home run in the 1932 World Series. It was in the fifth inning of Game 3 at Wrigley in Chicago during his at-bat. The Babe made that pointing gesture, as Evan just outlined, before hitting a home run to deep center field. One of the reporters at the game wrote that Ruth called his shot. Obviously, that adds to the overall lore of Babe Ruth. So he is our number one overall seed. This one was personal for me, but I wanted to get some hockey in here. 2019 St. Louis Blues, the hometown kid Pat Maroon goes up to the Boston Bruins bench in game 2 of the Stanley Cup final. He looks at them and he says, "You guys are bleeped." And wouldn't you know it, they were in fact bleeped. The Blues go on to win in 7 games despite being down 1-0 in that series when Pat Maroon made that statement. So where are we going? Babe Ruth or Patty Maroon?
3: Yeah, this one's easy. I would go with Babe Ruth because, CeCe, if I have never met Michelle Smallman, I don't know that I would have known about the Pat Maroon one, if I'm going to be honest.
6: Exactly. Babe Ruth, easy call.
4: Yeah. Okay, let's go to our next round.
3: And hockey should be Mark Messier in 94, if you want a hockey. Well, guaranteeing
4: this,
3: everything.
4: This is not your bracket, it's mine. Huh? Let's go to our number 4 seed. Float like a butterfly, sting like a bee. Muhammad Ali, then Cassius Clay, predicted a victory versus Sonny Liston in 1964. He was an 8-1 underdog heading into that first match between the two. But like I said, he said, "I'm going to float like a butterfly, sting like a bee." And he did. Versus our number 5 seed, the New York Knicks. Let's go back a year ago, boys. The Knicks go clubbing after they get bounced from the Eastern Conference Finals. They're sitting there. They have the table. They have the bottle service. The sign comes out and it says Finals 2026. And wouldn't you know it, we're sitting here on parade day. So CeCe, is it Muhammad Ali, float like a butterfly, sting like a bee, or is it the Knicks with the club sign?
6: Somebody's finally going to beat the 2026 Knicks. I'm going Muhammad Ali over Sonny Liston for the World Heavyweight Championship. And I get it. The heavyweight title doesn't mean what it once did, but back then, that was the most prestigious title in the entire world, and Muhammad Ali captured it when not a lot of people knew who he was. So, yeah, I'm going Ali.
3: Yeah, I don't think you did the Knicks any favors here. If you wanted the Knicks to be a theme, you matched him up against Muhammad Ali. I'm going to go Muhammad Ali as well.
4: Okay. Sorry, Knicks. I know it's your day, but you lost here. Let's go to the other side of the bracket. This matchup is what we like to call the Evan Cohen special. The number 2 seed, Tom Brady, telling Robert Kraft that he would be the best decision this organization had ever made.
3: Oh my God.
4: This is after he was drafted in the 6th round. Robert Kraft calls him to welcome him to the organization. He looks him in the eye and he said, "I'm going to be the best organization or the best decision your organization has ever made." Versus Pat Riley, our 7th seed.
3: Oh my God.
4: Let's go back to the 2006 NBA Finals, Heat-Mavs. Despite losing the first 2 games of the series, the Heat rallied to win the next 4 and their first NBA championship. But after Game 6, Pat Riley said that he had only packed 1 suit, 1 shirt, and 1 tie for the trip to Dallas. He did the reverse torts, basically, and he got the job done. So, Evan, since this is the Evan Cohen special, is it Tom Brady or is it Pat Riley?
3: Can I just add one thing to the Riley?
4: Of course.
3: I'm pretty sure early.

0: earlier in the season, he said they were going to win the championship on June 20th, 2006. And they won the championship on June 20th, 2006. He predicted the exact date, too.
1: Manifested. Wow.
0: That said, pick 199, sixth round pick, looking the owner of a football team in the eye and saying, I'm going to be the best decision your organization has ever made. And he was right. Is one of the most insane stories ever, and countless people have verified that. So Smalls is not just making that up for manifestation in sports. I got to go TB12 in this, as much as I love Riley, obviously.
1: CC.
2: This one's tough. I mean, arguably the greatest coach in the sport versus the greatest player in pro football history. I'm going to go Tom Brady, but I'm not saying it with my chest.
1: Ooh, Tom Brady advancing. Let's go to our final first round matchup. We're going to win the game. I guarantee it. Our 3 seed Joe Namath guaranteed a Super Bowl 3 win in 1968. The Jets go on to win 16-7. Joe Namath calling a shot versus our 6 seed 2004 ALCS. Kevin Millar. The Red Sox down 3-0. Kevin Millar was caught on camera multiple times telling his teammates, don't let the Sox win tonight.
0: That's a good one.
1: They obviously go on to win the series. CeCe, is it Joe Namath or Kevin Millar?
2: Oh, boy. Smalls, I think I'm...
1: This one's tough, too. I know.
2: Yeah, I'm sitting here thinking about it because I'm trying not to let my Yankees bias infiltrate here. But I'm going to go with Joe Namath because he called his shot, but it's also who he did it against. Across the sideline from him was Johnny Unitas.
1: Yep.
2: Cole. And so...
0: And Shula, right? Am I right about that? Wasn't Shula over there, or am I wrong?
2: Was it Shula that year in Baltimore?
0: Thought so.
2: It was Shula. It was Shula. You're right. It was Shula. So, arguably, in that time and space,
0: yeah,
2: greatest quarterback ever, and then greatest, what will be the most winningest coach in NFL history. I'm giving Joe Namath the edge on that one.
0: Okay, so this is where it's tough, because I think there's a gray area between manifesting it and calling your shot / guarantee, right? I know I picked Babe Ruth pretty quickly. That's like a call your shot. Namath is a guarantee. Mark Messier, 94 guarantee. This was Millar. The way you kind of described it is more of, don't let us get tonight. If they got tonight and then lost the next one, it wouldn't have mattered. They had to win all of them.
1: But he knew Pedro Martinez and Curt Schilling were the pitchers in game 5 and 6.
0: Of course, but like, so they still could lose. Those two guys could go 8 innings. Curt Schilling's arguably the greatest postseason pitcher of my lifetime. He was that good in the postseason. He could go 8 innings and
1: they were down 3-0, and he's saying, if you let us get this, it's a wrap. And he was right.
0: Yeah, I think I got to go Millar. Namath in my head, guarantee. Under the manifestation part of it, I think I go Millar. I don't think you say, I think you got to say it with an H at the end.
1: Millar?
2: Oh, yeah. My gosh.
0: I think, yeah.
1: Vegas
2: out of your mind, Evan Cohen.
3: Pat and I, going into this, we're going to pick Namath. I think Evan's description and maybe differentiation between a guarantee and a manifestation makes us go with Kevin Millar and the 04 Sox here.
1: All right.
0: But now I'm almost regretting my other picks because I think I picked incorrectly, but go ahead.
3: That's fine.
0: Yeah.
1: It's all fine.
3: We all know what's winning this.
1: Okay. Let's go to our second round matchups. Is it Babe Ruth and his called shot, our number one overall seed, home run in the 5th inning of game 3 of the 1932 World Series versus our 4 seed, Muhammad Ali, then Cassius Clay, saying he's going to float like a butterfly, sting like a bee, predicting victory versus Sonny Liston, and he gets it done. CeCe, Babe Ruth or Muhammad Ali?
2: I'm going with the greatest, Muhammad Ali.
0: Oh, great.
1: Okay, our number one overall seed goes down. Muhammad Ali advancing. Who will he face? Will it be our 2 seed in our manifestation moments in sports? Tom Brady, the best decision this organization has ever made. That's what he told Robert Kraft after he was drafted in the 6th round versus Kevin Millar. Boston on Boston crime here. Our 6th seed saying, don't let us win today despite being down 0-3 and the 2004 ALCS. Evan.
0: It's got to be Tom, because if I understand manifestation, which I don't know that I do, but if I understand manifestation, that's literally manifestation.

0: 1964. Float like a butterfly, sting like a bee versus our number two seed, Tom Brady. Sixth round draft pick, looking Robert Kraft in the eye saying, I'm the best decision this organization has ever made. Evan, who are we crowning as the best manifestation moment in sports?
1: Muhammad Ali is more of a guarantee prediction. Tom was more of a manifestation. I'll go TB12.
2: Nah, I don't know about that, man. Ali was a manifestation. If you think about it, in terms of that being the launching point where he was in the national consciousness and in everything that he did subsequently, I mean,
0: he was an 8-1 underdog.
2: These are both Mount Rushmore athletes, yes, as far as I'm concerned. So yes, I'm going with Muhammad Ali. I'm going with the greatest.
0: Vegas East, you are our tiebreaker. You get to crown the champ, the greatest manifestation moment in sports. Are you going with Muhammad Ali or Tom Brady?
3: So we have a tie in the control room, and usually Nuno's here, so we have three of us, but we had to enlist Javonte. So by a hair, with Javonte's help and mine, we outvoted Pat. Tom Brady is the greatest manifestation moment in sports.
4: Under protest.
0: Tom Brady.
2: Yeah, this is under protest.
4: Muhammad Ali, float like a butterfly, sting like a bee, is a greater quote as well as a greater manifestation.
2: Yeah. Yeah, well, y'all tripping on this one.
1: The exact definition of manifestation.
2: Nah, y'all tripping on this one.
1: Right, there's no wrong answer. I mean, so if you don't crown Tom Brady, you crown Muhammad Ali. That's the ultimate win-win right there.
0: Here is our formal definition of manifestation. The act of bringing a theoretical goal or desire into reality through focused thought, belief, and action.
1: So then they're both clearly under that definition.
0: Mm-hmm.
1: They're both clearly under that definition. But then, okay, the jump off is a good jump off for Michelle's Madness in terms of the Knicks. But like, wasn't it just the people with bottle service that brought out the signs? Like, it's not the Knicks that ordered the 26 championship signs, right?
0: Still manifested it.
1: No, I know, but it's kind of crazy that it wasn't them.
0: Well, I don't know about that.
1: I don't know how that works. Because I've never had that in my life.
0: CC, as another fellow patron and VIP getting bottle service, don't they ask you what you want on the sign? Because it's like, happy birthday, Evan, or you're divorced, yay, or like whatever it is.
3: Do people do that?
1: Why did you just do that to me?
4: You're divorced.
1: Why the hell would you just do that to me?
0: Not to you. I said, happy birthday, Evan.
1: Oh, saying it to me.
0: I'm just thinking of reasons people may be going to the club. Your birthday, you're free, you're back out in the streets. I don't know, guys.
3: Wait, let's separate this from Evan. Do people get you're divorced on those club signs?
0: Yes.
2: Yay at the bottom. That's
0: yay,
2: crazy.
0: You're divorced, yay.
3: I also think that's funny.
2: Oh, my God.
0: You've seen it, CC, I'm sure.
1: All right, this
0: but
1: was
0: don't they
1: Sports
0: ask
1: Center.
0: You to put on the sign? So the interview. Knicks did manifest it.
1: Oh, my God. Don't get divorced from the This Was Sports Center podcast, the new interview podcast with Rich Eisen, with Sports Center legends, Dan Patrick, episode one, absolutely phenomenal, Chris Berman, Mike Greenberg, Disney Plus, Rich Eisen Show YouTube channel, and all podcast platforms. 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
1: Your Skynet forecast for today will have mostly sunny skies, a high near 73 degrees, a breezy west wind with wind gusts as high as 38 miles per hour. Tonight, clear skies with a low 56 for Friday, which is Juneteenth. It'll be sunny with a high 76 degrees. Saturday, a slight chance for showers in the afternoon, mostly sunny and 78. For Skynet weather, I'm Bert Richardson on ESPN Radio 1430 AM and 105.7 FM.
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5: 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Corn for July, a half penny lower overnight at 420 and a half. December, 448 and a quarter and down a half as well. Soybeans for July, up a half penny at 1132 and a half. New crop November, 1149 and a half, up a quarter penny. Wheat for July, up 1 3/4 at 614 and one half. On the livestock side, after Wednesday's trade, June live cattle up 42 cents at 255.72. Feeder cattle for September, 365.65, up 37 cents. Lean hogs for July down 15 at 94.65. The August, 96.50, up $1.45. 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
9: To be questioned or be catching heat, it should be Cincinnati, because they knew for 2 years and never said anything and didn't do anything about it. So
10: yeah,
9: that's the part of the story that gets lost.
10: They knew for 2 years and didn't do anything about it. Cincinnati has now come out with a statement. We will reiterate what we have.

0: said, all of our student athletes receive extensive gambling education multiple times throughout the year, and we would never knowingly play an athlete who violated NCAA sports wagering regulations. If we ever became aware of impermissible wagering, we would report it to the NCAA and comply with sanctions. CeCe Smalls, your reaction to this is that is a clear-cut accusation that the previous school knew about it.
1: Well, yeah, I mean, the school is saying that they didn't know about it, and then there's another party that's saying that they did. So it's he said, he said, right? I don't know how to view Cincinnati's role in the Brandon Sorsby saga, but what I will say is this. There are a lot of colleges and universities that are going to take a closer look at compliance and making sure that their student athletes, especially in the revenue-generating sports, are not participating in sports wagering on their respective sports. Like, this is going to make all of these colleges and universities uncover all the rocks and all the stones and making sure that everybody that's affiliated with their program is on the up and up, because you don't want a whiff of impropriety of this nature because of this potentially being the bright line that you don't cross. Now, we don't have any guidance in terms of the NCAA or these conferences being able to enforce the rules that are already on the books as it pertains to sports wagering. But nobody wants to be in the muck that Texas Tech is in right now with this Brandon Sorsby drama. So I just think that this is going to make everybody take a long, hard look at everything they got going on and everybody that's associated with their programs.
0: But you just nailed something really important. The NCAA part of this. We have sat here for the last few days and said we have no idea. We say this tongue in cheek, but not really. If you're allowed to bet on sports that you're involved in and get away with it. If you're the NCAA and you actually want to clean this up, Smalls, don't you have to knock on a couple of doors at Cincinnati right now?
2: Well, they are saying we were flagged about this, but that we went through our proper channels and our protocols, and we didn't see anything wrong with it. So they use this technology called prohibit, but with bet. Right.
0: Yeah.
2: And basically it monitors impermissible betting by student athletes, coaches, and other personnel that are not supposed to be wagering. So, you know, public records are out there. They were like, you guys want to know? This is what happened. They had 6 alerts for student athletes, January 2024 through February 2026.
0: This is at Cincinnati.
2: This is at Cincinnati. None of the 6 active student athletes was the subject of more than one alert. So it's not like Brandon Sorsby was triggering more than one. And none of the alerts were triggered for impermissible wagering. So on August 19th, 2024, a specific date, Cincinnati was alerted about Sorsby's activity on Prize Picks. They spoke with him. They questioned him after they received the alert. He said he was denied access to the site and didn't place any wagers.
0: On one, probably on that phone. What, he can't have another phone?
2: So, but basically...
0: I'm not accusing. I'm asking questions about, are we targeting the wrong school with all of this?
2: But from their standpoint, they can show definitively, here's when we received the alert. Here was our protocol. Here's how we went about this. So if anything, when we're talking about Cincinnati, they could be the jumping off point for additional guardrails and constructs put into place if you do ever get an alert about this, so that you make sure that you're digging into this in the proper way and you flag something like a Brandon Sorsby if they ever, in college sports, ever deal with something like
1: this. Can I ask a question? And this is just me spitballing here, but I want to get your take on it. Because name, image, and likeness is the way of the world, and those are contracts that entities are bound to when it comes to these student athletes and revenue producing sports. Is there a way that these colleges and universities or the collectives that are associated with them can bake into the deal a moralities clause so you don't bet on the sport that you're participating in? Because if it's a contract and you breach the contract, then essentially whatever collective is paying you can sue you, and that can serve as the deterrent if the NCAA can't enforce whatever laws or rules that they have that govern players in sports wagering when it comes to their respective sports. So it's just...
0: Let me make sure I understand this correctly, CeCe.
1: Go ahead.
0: Okay, so let's just use great brands that we work with, our advertising partners. Let's use Grainger. In about 15 minutes, you're going to tell everybody all the great things about Grainger.
1: Yes.
0: Okay, so Grainger enters into a partnership with Brandon Sorsby. In theory, Grainger is then providing money for him for his name, image, and likeness.
1: Correct.
0: Your assessment is, well, he's now has extra money.

0: coming in, that's likely the money he's going to use to gamble because he's 18, 19, 20 years old. How much money could he possibly be making? So he understands, well, guess what? If I'm going to bet on Texas Tech, Cincinnati, Indiana football, I'm not only losing the Granger money. Granger has every right to sue me for insanely more money than I make currently.
1: Well yeah, exactly. The point, like, so my wife is obviously in marketing, and she deals with influencers, she deals with public figures, celebrities all the time. Mm-hmm. And a part of those contracts is making sure that you don't do anything to embarrass the entity that is paying you to endorse their product. So essentially, these name, image, and likeness deals, I'm not sure they're apples to apples, but they're adjacent to, you know, marketing deals and endorsement deals. If you do something to embarrass the company that you're representing, then they can hold you liable in a sense and go after you. So I think that there's got to be another way for these colleges and universities to protect themselves from student athletes that they are paying if they go about the business of trying to gamble on the sport that they're participating in, because that challenges the integrity of the sports product itself.
0: Yeah, it's a very interesting thought. I don't think we have evolved contracts with NIL. It's clearly what it comes down to. Also, I am not suggesting anyone is right or wrong. What I am bringing up is that if you are someone out there and you take in what Ron Slavin, Brendan Sorsby's agent, said to 105.3 in Dallas, then there's a whole nother part of this that needs to be discussed as to whether or not we were questioning as public and fans the wrong university. Because Texas Tech technically did not knowingly play a player that had gambled on sports. They tried to, but they did not knowingly play a player. Cincinnati is saying neither did we. Ron Slavin, the agent, is saying yes, you did. And the NCAA is saying nothing, of course. Coming up, we check in live from the parade in New York City. Next on Sportsmanlike, presented by Progressive Insurance.
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12: Unsportsmanlike. New York Knicks in 5. It is June 3rd. This thing will be over by June 13th. Saturday night, June 13th in San Antonio, Jalen Brunson and the Knicks get it done. And we're talking about a parade in New York City. Ain't nobody going to school. Ain't nobody going to work. This is the title that everybody that has any ties to New York sports has been waiting on for 50 years. It's going to happen in these NBA finals.

0: so good. Miami Beach. You know, French Montana has a song, a remake of this. I don't think you did know that. Some people know that out there. But, oh, so good. New York is a scene today as the parade is getting going in a few hours. And I'm just going to go based on the text messages and the information that CeCe and I have received from friends.
1: I got some too.
0: You got some friends or you have some information?
1: I got friends and information.
0: Oh, God. Basically, CeCe and I, we get in early in the morning before the show, and we're already getting text messages, both of us, from people that we don't normally get text messages from at 3 or 4 in the morning. At least not at this age. We get text messages from, and they're already at the parade. My friend Jack got woken up at 3:30 in the morning because he and a bunch of other friends got hotel rooms so they could be right at the parade and be in the mix as early as possible. They got woken up at 3:30 in the morning because the lines were already starting. That's live from Jack. Live from Brandon, CeCe's friend, was what?
2: Man, it is a zoo out there. Everybody excited. Everybody in

0: Lower Manhattan, lining along the parade route through the Canyon of Heroes. Listen, man, they've been waiting a lifetime for this moment to be able to celebrate the one team that everybody in New York can get behind. Because when it comes to all of the major sports, we have several of each teams, right? We got two football teams, we got three hockey teams, we got two baseball teams. Technically, we have two basketball teams, but nobody really is pulling for the Nets except for Michelle Smallman. It's all about the Knicks when it comes to basketball. So this is the team that unites New York City, and they just won the chip. And they beat the organization that beat them the last time they were in the NBA Finals. So, yeah, I think this is a moment that everybody's excited to celebrate. And if you're not there already, then you might be SOL.
1: Smalls, let's go to your friend, whose name is Rob.
2: Yes, my friend Rob checks in on the show, 6:50 a.m. 6:50 a.m. Sardines on the sidewalks. Can't move on the sidewalks at 6:50 a.m.
1: Well, somebody who's en route or there, we're not sure, is Nuno, our producer, coming off of a tie against the Congo yesterday. I can't speak. Democratic Republic of Congo, his Portugal squad yesterday. He is ripping the manager, head coach of the team, and now he is going to the parade today. Nuno, can you give us where you are and what the scene is, please?
3: Well, I thought I was going to go to the parade today, but I'm on a side street outside of the Fulton Street subway, and you can't go one way or the other because everything is blocked off. So if anyone expects to just walk in and show up at whatever time, yeah, as Pampy said, you're SOL because you're not going anywhere. So yeah. I would suggest just enjoy the vibes of the city today.
1: Now, Cam and Pat have been hoping publicly that you go and don't get in. That's what's going to happen, it sounds like.
3: Pretty much. Like, I would suggest, and this is what I plan on doing, is getting back on the subway, going up or down a couple stops and then trying to make my way. But yes, if you're not there or in line already, you're done. Like, you're not going to be able to, I would say, organized chaos. I don't think they probably expected as many people as they have, because it sounds like they already have at least over 1 million people on the street. So, have fun.
2: Nuno, can you even walk around?
3: Literally, Smalls, you can walk from the corner of the street, like halfway through where they have security checkpoints, and that's it. They're not letting you go any further. So it took about 10 minutes to get out of the subway station because that's how many people are there. Obviously, they have things blocked off to try to, send people the way they want them. But, you're not, I would say hang out up in the Upper West Side and enjoy the day.
1: So people outside of New York understand that's a good half hour, like in New York time, away from where Nuno is. Beautiful place. Cece and I have both lived there in our lives.
0: You're talking about 7 miles. It's 7 miles away, Ev.
1: I'm just saying, not everybody knows the location.
0: Hang out 7 miles away.
2: Yeah. Nuno, what's the vibes? Like, are people cheering? Are they singing? Are they high-fiving? Give us a read on the energy of the people.
3: So it's great, right? You hear a lot of conversations about the future of this team, which is, that's how fans are. You've had people say, hey, everyone relax. We've been waiting for 53 years. So let's, we all want to go to the same place, which is a parade, and we'll get there. Everyone, even though you could sense some frustration about not being able to get close enough, everyone's still smiling and enjoying, the moment.
1: Hey, let me just understand something quickly. People are like breaking down Jordan Clarkson and Landry Shamet's contracts. That's what we're doing here. Not even I would do that.
3: Literally on the subway, those were numerous conversations, especially after, Dolan comes out and says, we're not going to the second apron.
1: This is what Nuno's doing. He's at the parade and he's doing second apron talk.
0: He wants to be miserable.
3: It's not me. I didn't bring this up. But I'm just saying, this is the conversation people are having. I should have known this was going to be the case because as I was waiting for the train at 5:15 in the morning, I'm hearing fans cracked open at that time, and I'm like, yeah, it's going to be one of those days. But everyone's having fun.
1: Do you regret going at all because you're not going to be able to get that close, or no?

0: let's go Knicks, kids, he's broke out. For me, it's the experience of being in the city with everyone that's, has suffered for decades and decades. And so if you can't get close, you're still here. Because you guys taught me that. Remember? Michelle and I think he taught me that.
1: Oh, yeah, even that's right. You actually are there, even if you're not there.
2: Yeah, you're at the parade, Nuno.
0: I'm there. I'm at the parade.
1: Wait, can we just go to Cam and Pat, who are obviously producing the show with Nuno and Javante and everybody, but Nuno is at the parade-ish. How happy are the two of you that he's not actually really in? Because this is what you were rooting for.
3: No, we weren't rooting. We wanted our guy to see the parade. Yeah. We just think it's really funny that he's not going to see it after all that work to get in there.
2: He's there.
4: I'm glad he's still having a good day. I don't want him to have a bad day. No, I just think it's funny that he probably got up around the same time he usually does, catch a really early train, didn't work today, and didn't really sleep in, and then went to the city and will not get to experience what he was going there to experience.
3: Plus, Portugal basically lost. So this really couldn't be going worse for Nuno.
2: Good slipping. Nuno, Ronaldo, what are your thoughts?
1: Would you bench him? Good question, Smalls.
0: Yes, he should be benched. He can come off the as you come in as a sub. But, I know everyone focuses on him, but it starts with the manager and the bad tactics. So, it's just it's not going to be a good World Cup. I almost said World Series. World Cup for Portugal if this continues.
1: Wait a minute. I have an update. So the New York Police Department has put out a note on Twitter. Knicks, this is 15 minutes ago, Knicks parade update. All viewing pens are full. No one else will be allowed in the viewing area. As a reminder, if you leave the viewing pens, you will not be allowed re-entry. There are no trains stopping south of Canal Street in Manhattan. So you're already out.
2: No trains stopping.
1: It's 3 hours from
2: south
1: now.
2: Of Canal?
1: You are already out.
0: I'm going to go enjoy the post up somewhere and enjoy it. And,
2: Nuno, I'll come meet you after the show. We'll hang out.
0: Just enjoy the vibe.
3: Yeah, you don't know, Nuno. Get to the studio. Get to work. You got nothing else going on.
0: I might as well do that. I think I might as well head that way.
4: Hey, Evan's leaving at 8. Do you want to co-host the rest?
0: I'll be perfect. I'll be there at 8:02.
2: Nuno, we're talking Portugal at the top of the hour.
1: Good old radio.
4: Soccer expert.
1: Well, there he is.
0: You guys got to go to break.
1: Nuno.
2: The parade.
1: Nuno is live at the parade-ish.
5: Look at me now, Grandma.
1: He's not actually in the parade.
5: He's at the parade.
1: Locked out of the parade.
2: He's at the parade.
1: He's traveled hours on end to get almost at the parade. Kind of getting the job done, Nuno, but not as well as Granger, CeCe.
5: I mean, according to Smallman and I's logic, he's at the parade.
2: Yes.
5: He's parade adjacent. 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
8: 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Rebound, Boss, 7 seconds. Trey Allen, a three for the corner. It's good!
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14: A confirmed tornado touched down in southern Ohio early this morning at 4:15 a.m. in Pike County. It hit the ground, impacting Piketon Beach.

0: Beaver and Stockdale before moving on to Jackson County. Early reports suggest significant tree, roof, and utility damage. A tornado watch remains in effect for Adams, Pike, and Scioto counties through 11 a.m. this morning. The 19-year-old Central Ohio man accused of plotting a terrorist attack at the White House in a group chat has waived his hearing in an Ohio federal court. Tyson Proper's mother called authorities expressing concern about her son and his recent behavior, including firearms purchases and communicating with people online. The FBI says there were 19 people in that group chat. Matt Quinn, Deputy Director of U.S. Secret Service, discusses the case.
1: This is an active ongoing investigation. Just because we're done with Freedom 250, there are still suspects at large, and we're going to work it until everyone's been identified.
0: In Southwest Ohio, one man is accused of killing his daughter's boyfriend last weekend. Police say an argument led to fighting, and that escalated to a fatal shooting at a Cincinnati apartment complex. The Cincinnati Inquirer reports Quincy Murray is accused of killing his daughter's boyfriend with a .45 caliber handgun. Investigators say he shot Michael Smith several times. Murray's attorney says his client will plead self-defense. For the Ohio News Network, I'm Jay Fox.
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11: Michael Kim.
12: Are we manifesting a Michael Kim victory?
13: Yeah, right?
11: Yeah.
13: Evan Cohen is now French. We.
11: I'm a patent desire guy, too. Jason Day.
12: What about Cousery?
13: Cousery.
14: Wee, monsieur.
13: The Couser.
12: The Couser.
15: How do we get Danhausen to curse the rest of the field besides Michael Kim?
12: Oh, very good, Pat.
13: Is Scottie Scheffler already cursed?
15: He might be.
13: Okay.
12: But this is where you're really stepping into your role as Patty the Caddy. You're thinking very broad strokes here. How can we get Danhausen to curse the entire field? This is good by you. I like your field vision in helping Michael Kim.
11: I would assume he's going to be at the parade, no? He's definitely in town because he did.

0: Danhausen will be at the he should be at the parade.
1: Wait, can we just do a who else needs to be there? Ewing, Starks, Larry Johnson, Sprewell, Canby, that whole crew.
2: Michelle.
0: Mello,
1: Jeremy Lin, Amari Stoudemire,
0: Timmy,
1: Chalamet, Stiller. Can I ask a weird one? I don't think he would do it, but Thibodeau?
0: No, he feels a type of way. Come on, no. Why
3: Jay Wright has to be there, right?
1: Jay Wright, good one.
0: Good one. Jay Wright should be our guy, Chris Jenkins.
2: I know he's there. I don't know in what fashion, but I know he's there.
1: Jay Wright is?
2: No, Chris Jenkins.
1: Oh. Villanova's own? Yeah. Is there anybody else that has to be there?
4: Oakley.
1: Well, that's not the garden.
3: It's not the garden.
4: You can go. It's not the garden.
3: He should be able to go.
4: I mean, according to you, it is, but.
1: Charles
4: Spike
1: Smith
4: has to be there.
0: Spike, obviously, on a float.
1: Yeah. Oh, yeah. Spike, for sure. That's an interesting
0: Fat
1: one.
0: Fat Joe?
1: Yes.
0: Distracting Wemby during free throws? He was contributing.
1: Jadakiss.
4: Taylor, so of course.

0: Can I ask a weird one? I don't think he would do it, but Thibodeau?
1: No, he feels a type of way. Come on, no. Why
2: Jay Wright has to be there, right?
0: Jay Wright, good one.
1: Good one. Jay Wright should be our guy, Chris Jenkins.
3: I know he's there. I don't know in what fashion, but I know he's there.
0: Jay Wright is?
3: No, Chris Jenkins.
0: Oh, Villanova's own? Yeah. Is there anybody else that has to be there?
4: Oakley.
0: Well, that's
2: it's not the garden. It's not the garden.
4: He can go. It's not the garden.
2: He should be able to go.
4: I mean, according to you, it is, but...
0: Charles
4: Spike
0: Smith?
4: Has to be there.
1: Spike, obviously, on a float.
0: Yeah. Oh, yeah. Spike, for sure. That's an interesting
1: Fat
0: one.
1: Fat Joe?
0: Yes.
1: Distracting Wemby during free throws? He was a contributor.
0: Jadakiss.
4: Taylor, so of course.
3: We have ties in the World Cup.
0: It does seem that way, but a lot of the historical, diehard, everyday soccer fans, football fans, do not like that because it does not actually indicate which team is better.
3: Well, it's then
0: not,
3: keep playing until somebody wins.
0: But it's too exhausting. It's too tiring. I agree with you. It's the dumbest
3: stupid.
0: Thing. I agree with you. We've had so many. We had a full day of every match was a
3: Four
0: tie.
3: Ties. Like, come on.
0: And if you're going to make the argument, I know that obviously.
3: Jim Edwards say you play to win the game.
0: Maybe not. Maybe they've actually known. You should actually go and find the head of FIFA and ask, have you heard this clip and play it for that person. Next one.
2: You should make them have to pull the goalie at a certain point in the match if it's still tied. I don't know. Just come on.
0: Oh, that is juicy.
2: Yeah, that would be fun.
0: Like, they would hate that. We would love that.
2: You have to pull the goalie. Just, let's get crazy here. Let's get weird. Why not?
0: Next one, Pat.
3: I met WWE legend Mick Foley last night.
0: Let's go.
3: It was unbelievable. He was incredible. Michelle, you may remember him from being thrown off of the top of Hell in a Cell and a tooth sticking out through his nose. That's Mick Foley. Yep.
0: Mick Foley, Mankind, Dude Love, yep. Rock'em Sock'em. You know them all.
3: And his show was incredible, but the part that annoyed me is that the bill had a gratuity built into it. I don't like that. I don't like when they do that. Because then they handed me the little card reader thing, and it said, do you want to add a tip? And I was like, I added a tip. It added it for me. Why are you double gratuitying me?
1: And I also hate when they don't tell you that it's already baked in. Because sometimes you double tip, and then you don't realize until the end that it was already baked in.
3: I double tipped.
0: Only Pat could complain about that. 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
10: I'm Marcela Sanchez with an AP News Minute. Defense Secretary Pete Hegseth is criticizing NATO allies for not taking more responsibility for their own security. AP correspondent Karen Shamus has more.
11: The Pentagon chief announced a six-month Pentagon review of American forces in Europe to ensure NATO moves towards Europe leading its own defense. Speaking in Brussels on Thursday, Hegseth called it shameful that European allies denied U.S. forces access to bases for attacks on Iran. He emphasized the need for a new upgraded NATO, which he called NATO 3.0.
12: NATO 3.0 is post-Cold War recognition that it needs to go back to a real hardline military alliance.
11: The U.S. plans to invest $1.5 trillion in defense by 2027, focusing on protecting American interests and supporting NATO. I'm Karen Shaman.

0: And I'm Marcela Sanchez.
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6: Skynet forecast for this afternoon. We'll have a chance of showers. Those will mainly come sometime after 4 or 5 p.m. Increasing clouds, a high of 77 degrees. For tonight, showers and possibly a thunderstorm overnight, producing some heavy rainfall. We'll have a low of 65 degrees. For Thursday, mostly sunny with a high of 74 and breezy. Friday, sunshine and 75. For Skynet weather, I'm Kara Stallings on ESPN Radio 1430 AM at 105.7 FM.
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12: 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We are here in New York City. And today, we're in the epicenter of the sports world. We're usually the epicenter of the world, period, in New York City. But we are at the epicenter of the sports world with the New York Knicks parade kicking off in T-minus 2 hours, Canty. And people have been sleeping on the streets. They've been there since 4 o'clock in the morning. We're getting alerts that people can't even move. That they've already closed off all of the viewing areas. A million plus expected downtown to cheer on the Knicks. If you're watching on the television side, you've seen the aerial footage. It's absolutely bananas. CeCe, I know you're getting texts from people that are updating you. What are you hearing about what's happening on the streets of New York City right now as the Knicks get ready to get on the floats and get on their parade route today?
13: Yeah, so my boy Brandon Homer, he's a diehard Knicks fan. He's a native New Yorker, and he sent us a couple of videos, boots on the ground, and you can just see it's jam-packed. It's wall-to-wall people. You can barely move. I mean, it's shoulder-to-shoulder, and everybody's excited and waiting in anticipation to see their New York Knicks come by through the Canyon of Heroes on the floats and the parade ending at City Hall, where Mayor Mondami will give them a key to the city. But this is an exciting moment. It's 53 years in the making, and everybody in the city is united in this euphoric feeling because there is a sense of accomplishment that this team that was once believed to be cursed finally got over the hump and finally won a championship.
12: And the vibes are high. We checked in with Nuno, our producer, who is a huge Knicks fan. He's down there. He said he can't even get close to where the parade route is.
13: Yeah.
12: But that people are joyful. They're celebratory. So we've gotten perspectives from your friend, from Nuno. I checked in with Rob Lorenzo, our social and digital guy, who's been out there since like 4 a.m. He said sardines on the sidewalk. But let's do another perspective, CeCe, because we have a unique one. You have been in a championship

0: parade in New York City. You are a resident Super Bowl champ. So as the Knicks get ready to go on the route to be in the, what is it called? The Canyon of Heroes?
1: The Canyon of Heroes.
0: The Canyon of Heroes. Take us back to 2011 when you were crowned a champ here in New York City and what that day was like for you on the parade route.
1: Well, to have millions of people celebrating us, not only in the Canyon of Heroes, but at the stadium in New Jersey, people in the parking lot and in the stadium at MetLife watching us hold up the Lombardi Trophy. And everybody, all of the team leaders get on the microphone and talk about their experiences. It was pretty cool. But Smalls, the moment that really hits for me is when one of our running backs, Andre Brown, got on the microphone and pointed to everybody that was with the Giants and said, "I got a ring and you got a ring." And it was a callback to Justin Tuck's pregame speech to the offensive and defensive lines before Super Bowl 46, and he said, you know, you don't have a ring, you don't know what it feels like. Mm-hmm. And that was a rallying cry. That was the inspiration for us to go out there and not only fight for ourselves, but fight for the guy next to us that didn't know what it felt like to win a championship. And so to have all of that culminate at City Hall with the mayor, Mayor Bloomberg at the time, giving us the key to the city, and then Andre Brown grabbing the microphone and, you know, rapping and saying, "I got a ring, you got a ring," and everybody going crazy, and then Naughty by Nature performing. It was unbelievable. It is a top five moment of my lifetime. Mm. There is nothing like going down that parade route, the Canyon of Heroes, the most famous parade route in the world, and seeing the ticker tape come from all of the skyscrapers, people in office buildings, throwing out red and blue confetti, and then, of course, all of the fans on the streets cheering your name, celebrating you. It's something that I can always go back to. It's like that moment just happened yesterday for me. Mm. It never gets old. And so that's what the Knicks players have to look forward to, and that's what the fans have a chance to give them today, an all-time top five moment in those players' lifetimes. Like holding the Lombardi Trophy, kissing it when it's brought out to the platform in the Super Bowl venue is really, really cool. The parade is equally as cool of a moment. And so I'm glad that New Yorkers have a chance to be able to share that love with this team that defied the odds and accomplished something that hadn't been done with that franchise in over 50 years.
0: So you've obviously been a champion. I have covered champions. I covered the 2011 St. Louis Cardinals when they won the World Series. And I covered the 2019 St. Louis Blues when they won the first Stanley Cup in franchise history. I was working for 101 ESPN in St. Louis at the time. We walked the parade route with some of the players and covered it that way, which was insane. But Susie, I want to ask you this, because we talk a lot about how the Knicks have united this city. And when you won in 2011 with the Giants, same thing in a different way. But when you're on the field and you're in the heat of competition and you are trying to achieve your highest dream by winning, you're locked into the moment. You're celebrating with your teammates after you win. You're holding the Lombardi, but you're still kind of siloed with your people.
1: Yeah.
0: When you get to the parade, you get to really see, feel, and experience what your actions, your work ethic, and what you accomplish means to millions of us. And I think that that is what's really unique about the parade is when we talk about sports, it's obviously that we love to watch greatness, but it's connectivity with our city, with our families. It's part of our identity point. And when you're an athlete and you're in the eye of the storm, you're in the middle of competition, you acknowledge that, but you don't really get to see and feel it in the same way until you're out there on the parade route. When you're on a float, you're watching all these people that you affected. What was that like for you to be like, wow, I won and I achieved my dreams alongside my brothers, but look at all these people where this really matters to them and that I made an impact in making them happy?
1: Yes, Smalls, I'm glad you brought that up because I never quite thought about it until you alluded to it just now. As a player, you don't fully appreciate the scale of it when you're in it, right? Because you go into these stadiums, it's 80 to 100,000 people, and that's it. And then other than that, all you're getting is messages on social media and people talking about you on the talk shows. But you don't really know how impactful

0: impactful it is and how many people that you touch with what you do with your art, with your performance. Mm-hmm. And so the parade is an opportunity for the player to actually fully appreciate the full breadth of what it is that you're doing. And it's not only you, but it's your family members that get a chance to do it too. So when we had our parade in 2012, I had my parents with me.
1: That's awesome.
0: And they get a chance to be on the float too. And so for them to be celebrated in that way alongside me, that is a full circle moment because they were there at the beginning of my athletic journey, right? And so to have them get that love and that adulation, that mattered to me as well. But again, I feel like this is an opportunity for the fans to give something back to their team when their team gave them, you know, one of the highlights of their lifetime, right? Because at the heart of it, sports is about tribalism, and you want to see your squad win. And when they do, there's a sense of pride. There's a sense of joy. And so you're always going to carry that moment with you. And, you know, with that being said, I'm telling you, Smalls, it is a top five moment. It is right up there with winning the Lombardi Trophy. So we won the Super Bowl that Sunday. We had a parade that Tuesday. Like, those two moments are right there for me, top five moments of my life, along with the birth of my child, graduating from college, and getting married. Like, those are the top five moments in my life.
1: Pretty good top five, CC.
0: No, it is, but I mean, that's how important the parade is.
1: Yes.
0: So I know a lot of people will dismiss it and say, oh, well, it's anticlimactic because the Knicks already won the title. That happened on Saturday. It's Thursday. We're on to the next. But this celebration is going to mean a hell of a lot to those New York Knicks going down the Canyon of Heroes on that float.
2: Well, you say it's important to the fans, Kenty. Cam, how important are the parades to you? How many have you gone to?
3: I have not been to any parade, Phillies or either Eagles parade.
2: I think that's egregious.
3: Egregious? I wasn't living in Philly in 2017 or 2024, and in 08, I was a child and I had school.
2: I also had school and I went.
0: So, Cam, can I ask you a question?
3: Yes, of
0: course.
3: Where
0: does the Eagles winning that championship in 2017 rank in terms of your all-time life moments?
3: It's pretty high up there. I would say it's in the top 10. I haven't done a ranking recently.
0: So it's a top 10 moment of your life, and you have an opportunity to thank the individuals that brought you that moment at the parade, and that was an epic parade, and you chose not to be a part of it.
3: I was in Ithaca at the time where I went to college, and we were going to go home, and there was a snowstorm that week, so there was not an easy way for us to get home, but there was a plan.
0: Well, winning a championship ain't easy either, Cam.
3: I understand. I didn't want to put my life at risk
0: in
3: the middle of the week.
0: I think you're a fraud. You're a fraud fan.
1: Your Philadelphia Eagles put their health at risk every time they go out on the field.
0: Smalls, he is quite literally a fair weather fan.
1: Wow.
0: Quite literally a fair weather fan.
3: With a
0: snowstorm. You live in the Northeast. There's always snow in the wintertime.
1: Correct.
0: Like, you know that.
1: I don't want to hear one more Go Birds out of you.
0: Exactly.
3: It was like, I think the parade, what day was it, Pat? You were there.
2: I don't remember what day.

0: It was like, I think the parade, what day was it, Pat? You were there.
1: I don't remember what day it was.
0: Oh, doesn't remember what day it was. Not a real fan. I was in the middle of school week, and there was snow. I had no way to get home. Sorry.
2: In the middle of school week? Forget about school. The Eagles won on a Sunday.
0: Yeah, and I celebrated for several days with my Eagles fans that I went to college with.
2: Just get in the car Sunday night and go to Philly, because you know there's going to be a parade sometime that week.
0: I had stuff to do.
2: Oh, exactly.
1: I had stuff to do.
0: And there was a giant snowstorm on Wednesday that week.
2: Okay, stuff to do.
3: Pat, you were there. Were you there when the Eagles won 2 years ago?
1: Yeah.
3: How was it?
1: Remember,
3: Oh, that's right. You were covered it for us. That's right.
2: I'm pretty sure the stuff that Cam had to do didn't equate to a top 10 moment in his lifetime.
3: No, but
0: the winning of the Super Bowl that I watched with a bunch of my friends who were also Eagles fans was.
2: You're a fraud. You're a fraud fan.
0: I don't agree
2: with
0: that.
2: We got one Eagles fan on the show, and that's Pat Costello.
1: It was the first Eagles parade was on a Thursday, by the way.
0: So anyone,
1: just take a long weekend.
0: Anyone ever, just to be clear, these guys are saying is if you have not been to a championship parade for your team, you are not a fan of that team. No matter where you were in the world,
1: you just haven't been to any of them.
2: Cam,
1: you had three chances.
2: Exactly, but it's not just any championship parade. It's the first one in your team's history.
3: That's right.
0: It was unbelievable.
2: And the reason why you didn't go was the weather.
0: I don't know what you want me to do. There was 2 feet of snow on the ground.
1: It was cold that day.
0: And no bleep. Also, secondarily.
3: You would know, Pat. You were there.
1: I was shivering so bad, I thought I was dancing.
2: Was it worth it, though, Pat?
1: It was amazing.
2: Thank you.
3: It was amazing.
0: Were you in college at the time? Real question, Pat?
1: No, I was working here.
0: Oh, nice.
3: And he was still there.
2: And he was still there. And he was still there.
0: You hear that, bosses? Not committed to the job.
3: Well, Nuno is our resident Knicks fan. He's at the parade. I don't know if he's going to get close, but he's there. He's attempting to.
0: He's
2: at
0: New York City. He's not in the
2: parade.
3: He's at the parade.
2: He's in the city for the Knicks parade.
3: Nuno tweeting a photo of where he's standing. The tweet reads, "This is my view. Obviously, I'm holding my phone up because I can't see that high." So, Nuno, boots on the ground. We'll try to get some texts from him to see how it's faring in the streets of New York as the Knicks get ready to parade down the Canyon of Heroes and celebrate their championship for the first time in 53 years. Well, Nuno had something pretty cool happen to him. The Knicks won a championship. Pat Costello has something equally as cool, some may say cooler, because he's going to get to caddy in a PGA event with Michael Kim next week. And coming up next, someone who caddied in a PGA event is going to chime in and help Pat out. Stick around on Unsportsmanlike.
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9: Your Skynet forecast for today will have mostly sunny skies, a high near 73 degrees, a breezy west wind with wind gusts as high as 38 miles per hour. Tonight, clear skies with a low 56 for Friday, which is Juneteenth. It'll be sunny with a high 76 degrees.

0: Saturday, a slight chance for showers in the afternoon, mostly sunny and 78. For Skynet weather, I'm Bert Richardson on ESPN Radio 1430 AM and 105.7 FM.
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10: Our Skynet forecast for the afternoon, we'll have a chance of showers. Those will mainly come sometime after 4 or 5 p.m. Increasing clouds, a high of 77 degrees. For tonight, showers and possibly a thunderstorm overnight, producing some heavy rainfall. We'll have a low of 65 degrees. For Thursday, mostly sunny with a high of 74 and breezy. Friday, sunshine and 75. For Skynet weather, I'm Kara Stallings on ESPN Radio 1430 AM at 105.7 FM.
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1: A lot of walking, there's going to be some heat involved. What advice would you give to him about wardrobe and how to fit into the environment that he's going to be in?
2: I can't imagine how pasty white the legs are. So I think just for the sake of like just the sunglass situation, I'd probably go with some pants. But also, I think he should have like on one sleeve have like, you know, if he's going to go the long hoodie or something like that, do a unsportsmanlike branded on one side and on the other side, Progressive Insurance. That way we get all the sponsors for the show involved. Everybody's happy.
3: Peter, I want to get into the Brandon Sorsby bit because you did just mention his name. It's clearly a huge mess that I'm sure the Big 12 and Texas Tech is glad to be rid of because Sorsby's intent is to enter the supplemental draft. But I'm curious, in the wake of all of the litigation, where we stand in terms of the enforceability of the NCAA's bylaws and conferences' bylaws when it comes to players in sports wagering on the sport that they're competing against. We still don't have any guidance in that regard. And how concerned are these colleges and universities with this potentially being an issue moving forward?
2: Yeah, Katie, I think this is such a unique situation because now I've shifted from caring what Texas Tech was going to do on it. Is finding out what people are going to do at Cincinnati. I mean, reports had come out that Cincinnati, or at least his agent had said, well, Cincinnati was aware of this for a while. Well, if that's the case, Cincinnati knew this situation and still played him. So was there eligibility concerns there? But I think bigger picture, if we zoom out and look at the macro of this situation, is that the Big 12 put its foot down and it won, right? We've been talking about the NCAA as a collective whole has not been able to basically hold anybody accountable because they get sued. And this is a situation in which the Big 12 came to the table and be like, no, the hell with that. We're going to try to get this thing figured out. And the crazy part about it is that when Cody Campbell and whenever the Attorney General of Texas got involved kind of basically on behalf of Cody Campbell and Texas Tech, that actually opened up the door for the NCAA to come back in and basically shut it down as well. And it's a lot of lawyering stuff, and it's way too early to get into all of that. But I think what I've realized here is that the conferences are now finding some type of game plan that if they did want to break away from the NCAA, there's at least some type of roadmap and journey that they can go on because, heck, at least the Big 12 was able to find something to do the NCAA couldn't, which is, hey, say he's ineligible.
1: Peter, we know that Sorsby was the number one transfer in the portal, and he obviously is a very talented player at the collegiate level. But with his pro day scheduled for July 10th as he gets ready for the supplemental draft, based on what you've seen of him, what you hear from talent evaluators, do you think that he would translate at the NFL level?
2: It's early to tell, and because he has, I mean, again, the traits. He has the same traits that why LSU and why Texas Tech, why all these schools wanted to go after him are the same traits that NFL scouts are going to want to go after him. What the NFL, of course, is going to want to know is, hey, what are these issues? What was the retab situation? Because at some point, you know, they don't want to spend a high draft pick. Now, when you talk about the supplemental draft, it's going to be a completely different situation. I mean, outside of the Cleveland Browns, I don't know of anybody that I would absolutely, like, say no, because that whole quarterback room is an absolute mess as the way it is over the last couple of years. Outside of that, people, I mean, listen, the sad part about it is if you can play, the NFL has a spot for you. But no one right now is going to put anything of true value. He's going to have to prove it to himself. And at that point, I still think that he has an NFL career ahead of him. A starter, I don't know, but I can see him making a roster for sure.
1: Excellent analysis on the Brandon Sorsby situation from Peter Burns, and perhaps more importantly, advice for Patty the Caddy. Thank you so much, Peter. We appreciate the time.
2: Y'all have a good one. Bye.
1: 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And coming up next here on Unsportsmanlike, presented by Progressive Insurance, one person believes that LeBron James will be back in LA. But is that the right move? We'll discuss it next here on Unsportsmanlike.
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7: 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Amber and Ian.
9: We landed and my husband took a call. 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
4: Nobody has any idea what the future holds, and I don't either. When I get to that point, everyone will know.
5: LeBron James, I'm told, is going to take a period of time now to recalibrate and figure out exactly how he wants to move forward in his career.
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7: We haven't gotten the farewell tour. We haven't gotten the extra pomp and circumstance. I think when the season ends, you're so mentally and emotionally drained, it looks like this. So until he says it, I'm going to think that he's going to continue to play.
8: We are on Sportsmanlike here on ESPN Radio. LeBron James, he says he doesn't know what the future holds. But before we get into some speculation about what it may hold, we are your home of golf. Patty the Caddy is going to be caddying for Michael Kim next week. And his quest to win the U.S. Open is currently suspended, CC, due to weather. The U.S. Open suspended right now due to weather. So we can't get our Michael Kim U.S. Open up.
9: Okay. All right.
8: Despite the bummer.
9: A little bit of a bummer. That's all right.
8: Patty the Caddy, what would you say to Michael Kim during a weather break? Just, how would you keep your guy locked in?
10: Just stay loose, man. Nothing more to it.
11: Pat's looking at the sky. He's like, what do you see here?
10: What do you see here in this fog?
8: Just stay loose, man.
9: Like a Rorschach test. What does this cloud remind you of?
8: Totally. Oh, you see a unicorn? Okay.
9: That's a good sign. Yeah.
8: Your mind is right. When you say just stay loose, man, if Michael Kim says to you, what do you suggest? What are you going to tell him?
10: Stretch it out.
9: Are you going to stretch him?
10: No.
9: Is that a part of the caddy's responsibility?
11: I think
9: I'm
11: it is.
9: Not sure.
10: No, they got people for that.
11: Yeah, people are you.
8: I think
9: exactly.
8: It is you. You're the caddy.
9: You're the caddy.
10: I will not be stretching Michael Kim.
11: You're the caddy?
9: But if he asks you to stretch him, don't you have to?
8: Pat, what if he gets a calf cramp and you have to step in and save the day?
11: You better bring a foam roller.
10: I'll hand him a bottle of water and a banana and say good luck.
9: So he could ask you to stretch him out and you wouldn't do it?
10: So the Lakers, huh?
8: You better start looking up pressure points,
11: answer
8: Pat.
11: The question.
8: You never know what's going to happen.
9: It's a legit...
10: No, it's not.
8: Graphic, Patty the Caddy. Just stay loose, man. Sage
9: just
8: advice.
9: Stay loose.
11: Put it on a t-shirt.
10: Great advice.
8: Yeah, you know who knows a thing or two about keeping the body right and staying loose? It's LeBron James, okay? Nobody takes better care of the body than LeBron. I'm sure he would have some advice for Michael Kim about how to stay loose. But
11: and he would stretch out Michael Kim. LeBron wouldn't leave his man hanging like that.
9: Exactly.
8: He would.
9: 1,000%.
8: He would make sure that his guy is stretched out and ready to compete, because that's the type of guy LeBron is.
11: LeBron the caddy.
8: Well, CeCe, you are our resident Lakers fan. And
9: yep.
8: We just heard in the rejoin there, LeBron saying that no one knows what the future holds. Do you think that we're going to do all the speculation about where LeBron could go next season and where he could end his career for it all to end up with him just staying in L.A.?
9: Yeah, I think so, Smalls. I think that's what it's trending towards. And we're getting reports from Brian Windhorst and Mark Spears that it feels like there's a reunion that's going to happen with LeBron and the Lakers, and that this free agency is going to be short-lived. Listen, there aren't too many places that are going to be able to check all of the boxes for LeBron at this stage in his career. And you're talking about somebody that is 41 years old. When you get to that stage in life, you do want to be comfortable. You do want to be around family. And he said as much after their series loss to the Oklahoma City Thunder. He pointed to the fact that his family is going to be involved in this decision. And he's going to check in with them. And then when he makes up his mind, he'll let everybody know. It's going to be hard to see him land on a destination that's better than the one that he has right now with the Lakers. It's his own hand-picked coach in J.J. Redick, his former podcast mate. He's got Luka Doncic, who's a top-five player in the world. You got Austin Reeves, who's an ascending player to make up the core, the trio of the team. And then we'll see where they go from there. Now, the Lakers have some other business that they got to attend to. What's going to happen with Marcus Smart trying to re-sign Rui Hachimura and Jackson Hayes? Those are also priorities for Rob Pelinka. So we'll see what ends up happening with the Lake Show, but I think it just all points toward LeBron staying with the team by default, because I don't see any place else where he can accomplish both his professional and his personal goals.
8: You mentioned the reports that we are getting from Wendy and Mark Spears. Mark Spears, our ESPN NBA senior writer, was on NBA Today. And here

0: Here's what he had to say about LeBron and his future.
1: He's likely coming back. I am curious under this new Lakers regime, you know, what the number is, though. You know, interesting to hear what Bobby had to say about it. And also I'm hearing that one of his old teammates from Cleveland, Kevin Love, could likely be joining the Lakers, too.
2: Oh, maybe that's a golf recruiting trip they're having right now.
1: Unrestricted free agent. Rejoining his old buddy.
2: Yeah.
1: And so I could see that those two guys being reunited there.
0: Okay, two questions for you, CeCe, as our Lakers fan here on the show, off of that sound from Mark Spears. Question number one, Kevin Love reunion with LeBron in L.A. Does that excite you as a Lakers fan?
3: Here's the thing. I think it's all about player development. It's bringing Kevin Love in to be a positive influence on the young guys that are in that organization. And, you know, you're talking about when you think about the young guys, Austin Reeves and Luka Doncic, being able to impart his wisdom, being another voice other than LeBron in terms of the steady veteran presence and providing leadership. There is a true value to that in sports, and we just saw it with the Knicks championship. So I could see a world where that makes a lot of sense for the Lakers to bring in somebody that, A, is going to make LeBron James comfortable, and hopefully LeBron James being able to take a little bit less money. Mm-hmm. But then B, being able to provide leadership for the rest of those young Lakers amidst the expectations that everybody has based on the talent level, but also based on the organization. So, yeah, I think Kevin Love does make some sense, especially considering the ask that you have for LeBron James this offseason.
0: So you just laid that out very well, and how Kevin Love provides some stability, veteran leadership, another voice in there, a guy who's won, obviously the connectivity with LeBron. And earlier in the segment, when you were talking about you don't know many places that exist out there that will satisfy everything LeBron is looking for, both personally and professionally, that LA, staying with the Lakers, seems to be the correct fit.
3: Yep.
0: We keep talking about this in a way of what's best for LeBron. But is bringing LeBron back, is having LeBron at this stage in his career, even though he was malleable last season, took an adjusted role. We saw the way that the team responded to that. We saw when Luka was out on Austin Reeves, the way LeBron stepped up and how much he still has to give and how much he still has from a production standpoint at this stage in his career. But is LeBron coming back to LA a good thing for the Lakers? We know it's probably the best thing for him personally and him professionally. But is it the best thing for the Lakers to have LeBron return?
3: Yeah. Yeah, I think it's a really good thing for the Lakers. LeBron last year was 21-7-6, and he played in 60 games. So remember, he missed a significant portion of the season early on. But then, post-All-Star break, there was a stretch where the Lakers were the best team in basketball, and LeBron was a big piece of that. So, I think LeBron James is what's in the best interest of the Lakers, but it's at the right number. And that's why I think the Kevin Love element of it is fascinating. Because if you're not going to pay LeBron his true value to the franchise, especially if we're talking about a farewell tour, the next best thing you can do is bring in people that make him feel more comfortable, especially with not being paid a max salary. So, yeah, I think that it's in the Lakers' best interest if you have LeBron James on your roster. If there's enough flexibility in order to extend Austin Reeves, re-sign Rui Hachimura, and take care of the other business that you need to, presumably adding another front court player that can be, you know, a factor when it comes to rim protection on defense. So, yeah, I like the LeBron James angle for the Los Angeles Lakers. I think it's in their best interest, but it's contingent upon LeBron being willing to take less than what he's actually worth to the franchise.
0: Which historically he has never done.
3: No.
0: So we'll see what happens there. But when you were just saying about the farewell tour, CeCe, a thought popped in my mind. LeBron has been with the Lakers longer than any other spot in his tenure in the NBA. He's a champion there, and he's established as part of this team. He's been, to use your word that you like to bring up all the time, heliocentric in that way. It's revolved around him. However, there's a part of me as a neutral sports fan, because I don't have a basketball team, so I don't have a dog in this fight the way Evan would as a member of Heat Nation, or you as a Lakers fan. it doesn't seem as exciting to me as just someone who loves sports and loves greatness to have LeBron as a Laker for the farewell tour, even though it makes so much sense.

0: It seems like it would be more exciting if he went back to Miami or Cleveland. Because when I think about LeBron and I think about his career, I think first of that championship in Cleveland, delivering on the promise to his home franchise. And then I think about his time with the Heatles and the best basketball that he played in his career, arguably. And again, that's so weird to think because he's been a Laker for longer than he was a member of the Heat or of the Cavs. But as a fan, it just seems like it would be a little bit more exciting and intriguing if he would go back to one of those two places to end his career.
1: Yeah, well, it's because when he left those two places, it was salacious, right?
0: Yeah.
1: It was dramatic. And so you'd like to see the mending of fences in a very public way by him deciding to rejoin one of those two organizations. But if you think about LeBron's profile, if you think about how he's elevated the league, Los Angeles is the place that he belongs. And if he's going to play basketball in Southern California, there's only one franchise he can play for, which is the LA Lakers. And I get it. He won't be a favorite son of Lakers fans out there, but he's the second greatest player to ever lace him up. Mm-hmm. And you are talking about the flagship franchise of the NBA. This was a franchise that once upon a time saved the entire league. So yeah, I think it fits. It's the Hollywood ending that LeBron James's story deserves for somebody that's been somewhat of a nomad throughout his NBA career.
0: Well, coming up next, let's talk some World Cup. How concerned should Portugal be about Ronaldo's performance in the World Cup? We'll discuss it next here on Unsportsmanlike.
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7: I'm Jay Fox on the Ohio News Network. A special prosecutor will take over the case of a deadly shooting on Cleveland's East Side involving an off-duty police officer. David Greenberg of ONN affiliate WKYC-TV summarizes the case.
8: Officer Myron Priest got into a fight with another man at the Park Place Apartments. Shots were fired by multiple people, including Priest, and 26-year-old Achille Hammond was killed in the shooting. Now, Priest is currently on unpaid administrative leave.
7: A man was arrested Tuesday night after police say he led officers on a high-speed chase through multiple Northwest Ohio counties following an altercation in a retail parking lot. Defiance police say officers responded to a Hobby Lobby store after multiple callers reported a fight involving the brandishing of firearms and a baseball bat. When they arrived, a man who was later identified as Dominic Gomez had already fled the parking lot. Gomez led them on a chase with speeds exceeding 100 miles per hour and at times approaching 120 miles per hour. Police disabled the vehicle, and Gomez was taken into custody without further incident. All westbound lanes of Interstate 70 in downtown Columbus were closed this morning, just east of the I-71 interchange after a semi-truck and a car crashed. To make matters worse, a Columbus police cruiser was hit by a drunk driver while attempting to close the roadway. It is unclear when the highway will reopen. For the Ohio News Network, I'm Jay Fox.
9: Hi, I'm Josie. 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
13: World Cup goal yesterday, Johan Wissel with the header. And then you saw their performances, their effort. They played inspired. And considering what's going on in their home country and everything from a humanistic standpoint, speak to the effort that you saw from DR Congo yesterday in terms of them having the first World Cup game that they did not lose in their performance yesterday.
11: Yeah, for sure. And this is one of the beauties of, say, soccer, especially at this world stage, is that we have teams who we hold to a different standard because we expect them to win. But we have teams who are doing this for maybe the first time, teams who know that any moment that they have will be celebrated by a nation. You know, that tie that they had there, this is historic. The way they did it is historic. The team they did it against, again, it's historic. And for those players to be able to play, like from being a former professional, this is the peak of your career to represent your country on the world stage. And they did that, and they were a highlight. They're one of the most significant games of the tournament so far. Now, there's no guarantee that they'll get to the later rounds, but every moment like this is something that they'll cherish. And like I said before, you could make the case they deserve to win the game based on the chances that they had. But that header for Wissa, I promise you, for the rest of our lives, anyone associated with DR Congo will be talking about that goal and what it meant and where they were when it happened. And I think that's, the beauty of soccer, because it is at times really overwhelming when you really think about the scale of the game.
14: Nadim, let's talk about Messi. We talked about Ronaldo. Let's talk about Messi 2 days ago. A hat trick at 38 years old, 16 World Cup goals. He leads Argentina to a 3-0 win over Algeria. How is he able to do this at this stage in his career?
11: Yeah, so there are obviously comparisons between Ronaldo and Messi, but I think as the years have gone by, you can see the subtle difference in terms of the way that the two players play, because Messi has a little bit more freedom to roam and be involved in the game. And when that works well, you can see his magic, whereas Ronaldo playing as a striker at times, like a lone striker, he's almost going to be his luck is basically built around the service that he has. But Messi is a magician. Messi is one of the greatest to ever do it. Many people could say he is the greatest, and the case against him doesn't really feel that strong anymore. But for him to be able to score that hat-trick, for his age to not matter, and the quality that he has, like, he sees and plays a different game to everybody else. He's on the world stage playing against, like, the best players in the world, but it still looks very easy to him. And I think across all sports, sometimes when you look at somebody make something look easy, it's a reminder of how good they are, because they can still separate themselves from everybody else. And he's my favorite player of all time.
13: Nadim, do you feel like Messi deserved a red card in his match earlier in the week?
11: You know, I'm glad you went to that, because I do think yes. And I think there's lots of conspiracy around, well, it's Messi, so that's why they didn't do anything. I think the referee missed it, but the video referee should have seen that. And it's not to say that he meant it, but

0: way that this game works. It's not about whether you meant it. It's about whether it happened or not. So I think he probably should have been red carded. And the fact that he hasn't, I think it's going to leave a little mark for that referee. And who knows, maybe we won't see them again this tournament.
1: We're speaking with Nada Monua, our ESPN soccer analyst, talking about the latest news and notes and results from the World Cup. And obviously, Nada, we need to talk about the United States. Mm-hmm. They had a great debut match. What did you learn about this United States team after their performance on Friday? And how do you think that they're going to show up versus Australia?
0: Firstly, I think the U.S. is in a good group. I think the U.S. are the better team of the other teams that are in the group. But I like the fact that for years now, people have spoken about the potential of the U.S. And when they wouldn't perform, he says, well, it's just potential. But the potential was realized in that game, and we could see what they can be like, see what they're like in a home crowd, in this hosting this tournament in North America as well. And they were great. They were excellent. They were strong. They were physical. They were dynamic. They were technically good. And I think for Paraguay, a team that's known to be defensively really, really strong, they had no answers. And when you can be in a position like that as a side, it shows how good you can be. So I think there is a belief that the team can get out of the group. Yes, I think they'll do that. I think they'll be top of their group. And then it comes down to the knockout games. But if you arrive in those knockouts with confidence, stranger things have happened than USA going further and further in this thing. So I enjoyed watching it. I think the nation enjoyed it as well, outside of, you know, people watching the NBA finals. But now it's time to hopefully, you know, get behind the national team.
2: Nadim, after a slow start against Croatia, Harry Kane and England got it going. What statement did they make in their win?
0: Talking about England on the world stage is a very tricky thing, because there's a lot of expectation but no real success for the last, say, 60 or so years. So you can never go too big on an England performance early on in the group stages, because you'll always judge them based on the knockouts. But the fact is, in that first half, I think Croatia were the better side. In the second half, I thought England, through spells, were excellent. And the Croatia side that have been to a World Cup semi-final, they've been to a final as well in recent years. Before you know it, they looked like quite a poor side. So to give England credit, they made a very good side look very average for long periods of that game. So that shows that maybe they are heading in the right direction.
1: And finally, Nathan, we have four matches on the slate today. Which one excites you the most?
0: It's a really, really good question. And I'll be honest, I can't pick one. As a young person, I used to love the World Cups because there'd be games all day long. And maybe I'm a bit of a sicko, and I just like to watch them all. And today I have time, a little bit of work, but I'm going to be tuning in to watch all of them. You know, maybe you should do too.
1: Yes, we're definitely going to try to watch as much as we can, but I'm in New York. I got to get to the Knicks parade somehow. So, what a 2 weeks it's been in sports. We had the Stanley Cup final. We had the NBA finals, the World Cup. We have so much to consume. It's been really great. Nada Monua, our ESPN soccer analyst, thanks so much for all of the great breakdowns. We appreciate the time.
0: Thank you very much.
1: And CeCe, he's right. Nadim is right. I don't know how I'm going to watch the World Cup action today and get to the parade. There's too much going on.
2: Yeah, well, I can tell you, you're not getting to the parade. Like, that's not going to happen. Nuno left early this morning. He's on the streets. He ain't getting nowhere near the parade through the Canyon of Heroes. So, I mean, you can go outside and enjoy the vibes, because I'm sure they'll be immaculate in New York City. Everybody's been waiting on this. Yeah. But in terms of getting a glimpse of the Knicks on those floats going to City Hall, ain't no shot that you got after doing this show, being able to make it over there.
3: I have to tell you guys.
1: I just got to get out there, like you said, so I can come back tomorrow and talk about the vibes.
3: There's a producer here at ESPN Radio who tried to get down to the parade and was there at 5 a.m. waiting in line, and then learned that he was not going to be allowed in to see it after waiting.
1: Since 5 a.m.?
3: Since 5 a.m., yep.
2: Wow.
4: And he is as diehard a Knicks fan as Nuno is.
1: No. So I definitely am not getting close at all.
2: Nah. You might as well lock in for the World Cup, Smalls. That's what you got.
1: Well, we'll talk about it on Unsportsman Link.
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1: From around the world, these are the AP International News headlines. Both the US and Iranian presidents have signed an initial agreement to end the war between the US and Iran. The deal would waive sanctions on Iran and affirm a commitment to Lebanon's territorial integrity. In return, Iran would open the Strait of Hormuz toll-free for 2 months and dilute its stockpile of highly enriched uranium. Defense Secretary Pete Hegseth has criticized NATO allies for not taking more responsibility for their own security and emphasize the need for an upgraded NATO.
2: NATO 3.0 is post-Cold War recognition that it needs to go back to a real hardline military alliance.
1: Israeli operations in the Gaza Strip have killed at least 1,005 Palestinians since a ceasefire agreement last October. Clouds of black smoke have risen over Moscow after Ukrainian drones hit a major oil refinery for the second time in a week. I'm Karen Schemmer.
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8: Skynet forecast for this afternoon. We'll have a chance of showers. Those will mainly come sometime after 4 or 5 p.m. Increasing clouds, a high of 77 degrees. For tonight, showers and possibly a thunderstorm overnight, producing some heavy rainfall. We'll have a low of 65 degrees. For Thursday, mostly sunny with a high of 74 and breezy. Friday, sunshine and 75. For Skynet weather, I'm Kara Stallings on ESPN Radio 1430 AM at 105.7 FM.
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11: Be the greatest, like Lil Wayne is in the rap game. So you see the Cincinnati Bengals and Joe Burrow. He's trying to get a ring the way that the Knicks are celebrating theirs today as the parade gets kicked off in about an hour here. Millions already descended upon the streets of New York City. We've been getting updates from people that we know who are in various parts of the parade route. They say it's sardines. People can't even get out of the subway right now. It's absolutely crazy. But Joe Burrow is locked in a different way, Canty, or at least he wants us to believe that he and the Bengals are locked in a different way, and they need to be because they haven't made the playoffs since 2022. And Joe Burrow spoke yesterday about the vibes surrounding the 2026 Cincinnati Bengals and what they reminded him of. Here's what he had to say.
12: I want everybody talking about the Bengals. I want everybody talking about what I'm saying in my press conferences. I mean, is he, you know, you go back and watch what I said before

0: 19th season at LSU, you know, I feel very similarly about this team. You know, I'm so excited to get started and get moving. And I wish we would ramp this right into training camp so we can continue to improve. Because I feel like, you know, there's so much greatness that we're going to be able to achieve this year. I'm just excited to get going.
1: Canty, we did Michelle's Madness earlier in the show, and our subject matter for today's bracket was the best manifestation moments in sports. Is that what Joe Burrow's doing here when he likens this Bengals team to the 2019 LSU team that won the national championship, went undefeated, one of the greatest college football teams and seasons we've ever seen? Is Joe Burrow calling a shot a bit with this Bengals team?
2: I don't know if he's calling his shots, Malls. I don't understand exactly what Joe Burrow is doing right here. It just doesn't make a whole lot of sense to me. Before we can go to the place of the Bengals being a championship contender, can we go to the place of y'all being in the playoffs? Because you missed it three straight seasons in a row. You've been outside looking in of the postseason. In two of those three seasons, you've missed an extended period of time, right? When your quarterback is missing 2 months of the season, gonna be hard for your team to make a championship run. So as far as I'm concerned, when it comes to the Joe Burrow of it all, let's start with your availability before we attack anything else. Can you be on the field for all 17 games this season? Because if you are, there's a pretty good chance that Cincinnati's going to be in the dance. But Smalls, all of this hot air, all of this talking, I've never known somebody that has accomplished anything in the modern era of the National Football League that had to come out and say, yeah, we're going to be the champions this year. Usually when teams are contending for titles, they're very quiet because they're focused on the task at hand. They don't get too far out in front of themselves. They don't focus on what happened last year or the year prior. They focus on winning the day. And if you stack enough of those days, then guess what? You'll find yourself in a place that you really want to be with a chance to hold up the Lombardi Trophy at the end of the season. So I just, when it comes to the Cincinnati Bengals of it all, I'll believe it when I see it. Right now, it just sounds like a lot of hot air from Joe Burrow. And I don't necessarily know that that's going to lead to where the Bengals want to go.
1: He's clearly taking a different approach this season. The sound we just heard from him, he said he wants everybody talking about the Bengals. He also, in his commentary and his presser, said that...
2: Real Jerry Jones-ish.
1: You think?
2: I want everybody talking about us. Okay, cool. We'll talk about you until the playoffs get here. Then we won't talk about you because you won't be in them.
1: And you know what's funny about that? When he's healthy and he's out there, he's excellent. And we're always talking about him and we're always talking about them because when he is right, usually the Bengals are in the mix. So
2: he put together the best season for a non-playoff quarterback I've ever seen. What does that mean? Congratulations to you. Hang the banner. You put together the best season for a non-playoff quarterback. Congratulations, Joe. Congratulations, Cincinnati. We'll put the banner in the stadium.
1: But I guess that is where I'm going to go with this because we have seen him be excellent. We have seen him get his job done and the team has fallen short. And I thought the commentary that he gave about his approach as a leader was pretty telling and interesting, CeCe. He said that he's going to be a little more vocal in a mean way. This is Joe Burrow talking about how he's approaching his teammates. He's going to be more vocal in a mean way. He says it's out of his comfort zone, but maybe that's somewhere he's improving. Maybe it's good, maybe it's bad. We'll find out. He then went on to say, Canty, that he wants to put pressure on guys because he loves it, he thrives in it, and he's going to find out who else does. So maybe he is fed up of not being in the playoffs, and he's thinking, I've done my job. This is what motivated me to get the best out of myself. Let me do it for my guys. It's up to me as the face of this franchise and of the leader of this team to light a fire under everybody else in this organization.
2: Smalls, the last time we heard about a quarterback talking about wanting to be more of a vocal leader and be meaner to his teammates, that quarterback is no longer on that team, and the organization fired the head coach and the general manager. Oh, yeah, that was Tua Tagovailoa last offseason. And, yeah, ironically enough, Tua and Joe Burrow are in the same draft class. To go to the place of saying you want to be more of a vocal leader or you want to be meaner to your teammates, that's not going to land the way that he wants it to if it's disingenuous. If it's not in you, players in the locker room.

0: them are going to see that. And it's going to come off as fraudulent. You're going to come off as a fake. And so I'm not trying to, you know, character assassinate Joe Burrow, but I don't know that him going about his business in this way is going to lead to the results that he's hoping for, that his teammates are hoping for. I just think that being more vocal, to your teammates and trying to be meaner to them, being more vocal when you're at the podium talking to the media, that doesn't necessarily help you do your job.
1: Mm-hmm.
0: That doesn't help everybody else do their jobs. So I just think that the focus needs to be on that. Now, Smalls, what I will push back on is that you said that Joe Burrow has done his job and the organization has let him down. Joe Burrow has everything the way that he wants it set up. This organization has acquiesced to everything he wants, from keeping head coach Zach Taylor
1: yeah.
0: to paying his wide receivers to personnel decisions. It's been everything that Joe Burrow has wanted. So if Joe Burrow doesn't have success, if he missed the playoffs yet again in a season where they're favored in 15 of the 17 regular season games, we got to start pointing the finger at Joe Burrow. You can't just blame everybody else around him when he's the one that's pulling the strings. If this is the team that he wanted and you go out and you don't have success, that's on you. Last year was the team he wanted. He angled for Ja'Marr Chase and T. Higgins to get paid, and those guys got paid a ton of money. And what did it lead to? The Cincinnati Bengals missing the postseason for a third straight season. That's on the quarterback. We can't keep blaming the Cincinnati Bengals organization for Joe Burrow missing the playoffs. At some point, if he is as great as everybody thinks he is, then he's got to help this organization overcome.
1: CeCe, why do you think that Joe Burrow doesn't endure the same type of criticism as his peers who have also not won, and Lamar Jackson and Josh Allen? Is it because he's gotten to a Super Bowl? He's gotten farther than them? Because when you say if he doesn't get it done this year after he orchestrated the way that this is going to look, my first inclination was to think, is he setting the table to potentially ask out or say, look, I said that this team could get it done. They didn't. I need to get out of here because I want to win. Something of that nature. But when you were just going through that, I thought, we always say, Lamar, you're a two-time MVP. You need to be better. This is on you. You need to get it done. Josh Allen, you're an MVP. Why do you keep falling short in the playoffs? You need to be better. And I know Joe Burrow doesn't have the hardware the way they do. He doesn't have that MVP as the top line of the resume, but he's gotten to a Super Bowl. And for some reason, we tend to blame the environment around him and the circumstances more than we ever do with him. And maybe it's because of the injuries that he sustained. And we know that that's been a huge contributing factor to his lack of recent postseason success. But he doesn't wear it the way his peers do, which I think is pretty interesting. And I wonder if this season, if he falls short, if things start to change in that manner.
0: All I know is this, Miles. When you do the compare and contrast with Lamar Jackson and Joe Burrow, Lamar Jackson has never had consecutive seasons missing the playoffs. He's been in the postseason 6 of the 8 years he's been in Baltimore. He's won the division half of the seasons he's been in Baltimore. Joe Burrow has been in the postseason 2 of the 6 seasons that he's been with the Cincinnati Bengals. Just 2, Smalls.
1: Wow.
0: That's it. 2 seasons he's been in the postseason. I don't know why everybody goes to the place of trying to insulate Joe Burrow and protect him from criticism where he clearly deserves it. If we call quarterback the most important position in all of team sports, and the quarterback that's being paid top dollar doesn't get his team into the playoffs for 3 straight years, we're going to go to the place of blaming most quarterbacks, yet we don't blame Joe Burrow. And it's high time that people start pointing the finger at him. Now, the Cincinnati Bengals being a dysfunctional franchise historically mm-hmm. does give Joe Burrow some cover. And so I think that's why we don't go to that place. He does throw for a hell of a lot of yards, a hell of a lot of touchdowns. So he helps people win their fantasy football leagues. And so maybe he skates on a little criticism there. But when it comes down to real football, when it comes down to contending for championships, Joe Burrow has his team more often than not outside looking in when it comes to those conversations because they don't make the playoffs.
1: As currently constructed, if Joe Burrow is healthy for the entirety of the season, are they Super Bowl contenders?
0: They should be. Well, they're favored in 15 of the 17 right. games. They should be. They should win the division. They like when you look at them, you can make the argument that they have the least amount of questions of anybody else in the

0: And surprisingly, it's not our Super Bowl champion. It's not Chris Canty. We'll let you hear who next on Unsportsmanlike.
1: Hey, this is Rich Eisen coming up on Thursday. The latest in the NFL offseason, the World Cup, and one of the biggest stars on the planet, actor Hugh Jackman of the new movie The Death of Robin Hood, will join us for an epic edition of Celebrity True or False. That's Thursday's Rich Eisen show on Disney Plus, the ESPN app, and ESPN Radio.
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7: I'm Jay Fox on the Ohio News Network. In Toledo, more bricks have fallen from the Hotel Lorraine a month after part of the building's upper floors began bowing outward. Kaylee Marantet of ONN affiliate WTOL-TV explains.
8: The collapse comes 3 months after initial concerns about the building's condition. Bricks are now scattered all over the sidewalk and street outside Hotel Lorraine. A stretch of Jefferson Avenue closed last month due to bricks falling and concerns of the buildings bowing out. The Lucas County Treasurer's Office filed a foreclosure action against the company that owns Hotel Lorraine in March.
7: A Northeast Ohio city is under new leadership. Jay Crawford of ONN affiliate WKYC-TV in Cleveland has details.
9: Barberton City Council President Shorter Griffin was sworn in as the city's new mayor. This after former Mayor William Judge resigned. Griffin announced City Council was seeking to oust Judge back in April, saying City Council was looking into, quote, concerns related to the mayor's role as a supervisor of employees and an alleged pattern of conduct. No further details have been released.
7: In Southwest Ohio, residents in Anderson Township are being urged to lock their vehicles after masked individuals were caught on camera attempting driveway-to-driveway thefts there. For the Ohio News Network, I'm Jay Fox.
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3: Our Skynet forecast for this afternoon. We'll have a chance of showers. Those will mainly come sometime after 4 or 5 p.m. Increasing clouds, a high of 77 degrees. For tonight, showers and possibly a thunderstorm overnight, producing some heavy rainfall. We'll have a low of 65 degrees. For Thursday, mostly sunny with a high of 74 and breezy. Friday, sunshine and 75. For Skynet weather, I'm Kara Stallings on ESPN Radio 1430 AM at 105.7 FM.
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5: For vibe check.
6: Thanks, Evan.
5: Thanks a lot, Evan. Bailing early so I couldn't get down there on time. However, it sounds like there's no chance I'm going to get there.
7: Yeah, it's not going to happen for you, Smalls. But Pat, you came up with a solution that makes so much sense. If you're anticipating a lot of people, just make the parade route longer. Like, there's no shortage of New York City streets. Just make it longer.
5: And I don't think the Knicks would mind.
7: Right?
5: Oh, you're going to celebrate us for an extra hour plus? Okay, great.
7: Exactly. Come on, what are we even talking about? You can't mess this up, man. You can't mess this. This is a once-in-a-lifetime, could be a once-in-a-lifetime moment for diehard Knicks fans. You got to be able to get the parade right.
5: I'm actually heartbroken for people like Nuno, who, as you said, CeCe, once-in-a-lifetime moment, have waited for this forever. Nuno gets up at, what, 3, 4 o'clock in the morning, catches an early train to get here. Yep. He planned all of this in advance, and he's now trapped and can't even see the parade. And this is just one person. There's probably so many people.
7: Oh, Shannon Penn, who's a diehard Knicks fan. He's a producer for Freddie and Harry. He's trying to be a part of it. Like, for them not to be able to celebrate this team because the parade ain't right, that's a miss by the city.
5: Yeah, I'm sure we're going to find out.
7: Yeah, I don't want to be overly critical. This is a day about positive vibes around New York. So, I mean, they could always be able to, you know, hang out with their Knicks brethren and enjoy and celebrate and have the good times. But, man, you just want to be a part of the parade.
5: I know.
7: And for the parade to not be inclusive of all the Knicks fans that want to be a part of it, that kind of sucks.
5: That does. Well, you know, your Baltimore Ravens, CeCe, are hoping for a parade.
7: Yeah, they are.
5: They are hoping for a Super Bowl parade with their quarterback, Lamar Jackson. They have a new coaching staff in place. Jesse Minter comes in, defensive-minded coach, as the head coach. They have a new offensive coordinator in Declan Doyle. They're feeling good about their chances of celebrating hoisting a Lombardi. A former Steelers quarterback does not agree with that positivity. Here's what Ben Roethlisberger had to say about the state of the Baltimore Ravens.
8: I think they're falling apart. I don't think they're the same team. So right now,
9: Harbaugh's gone.
10: I'm W.
8: Yep. Win. Two W's.
10: Yeah.
8: It's feel different. They feel like their window closed. Losing Harbaugh, you just feel like, King Henry's a year older, like his body's taking a beating. Mm-hmm. He just felt like, what was going on with Lamar last year? He just didn't seem like the Lamar that we've been used to seeing. Maybe he was injured. I think he took some shots last year that we didn't think about. So maybe he'll have a bounce back year and be great again.
5: Falling apart, CeCe?
7: Yeah, he tripping with that one. That sounds like a lot of Steelers hate baked into that Ravens take. Now, the Derrick Henry piece of it, Derrick Henry wasn't at his best last year. Mm-hmm. He was fumbling the ball a lot. That cost him a game up in Buffalo. Derrick Henry still had 1,600 yards rushing and 16 touchdowns. So, I don't see this huge fall off in terms of the baseline production that you're getting from Derrick Henry or the Baltimore Ravens running game. The biggest questions that I have for the Ravens, what are they going to do to fix

0: defense, bring in Jesse Minter. They made a hell of a lot of additions on that side of the ball. I love them being aggressive and going after Trey Hendrickson after they couldn't land Max Crosby. They drafted Zion Young out of Missouri, a pass rusher, to be able to provide some edge pressure. So I like the direction that they're going in. They got a ton of first-round picks in the secondary. Never worried about the back end. But I was concerned about, can they add more pressure players up front? Can they add more leadership on that side of the ball? Bringing in Calais Campbell, never a bad way to go when you want to provide leadership in that locker room, leadership with that defense, especially with the defensive-minded coach doing it for the first time in that job. The Baltimore Ravens also got to protect Lamar Jackson. Mm-hmm. They go out and they get the guard from Penn State in the first round. Ioane, that was an outstanding get. They go out and sign John Simpson from the New York Jets. I like the personnel moves that the Baltimore Ravens have made, but it's all about being able to pull it all together. And the stakes for this franchise are twofold if they don't. Number one, obviously, you don't get this new regime off to on the best foot. But then also, the commitment from your franchise quarterback in terms of continuing the rest of his prime with the franchise. Lamar Jackson's contract is up after 2027. It's just a year away. And you're talking about a player that doesn't have, he has a no franchise tag and a no trade clause in his contract. So if things don't go the way that Baltimore is hoping for them to go this upcoming season, then you got to start questioning what the future of Lamar Jackson with that franchise looks like, especially in an offseason where ownership prioritized getting a contract done and yet no extension is signed.
1: Yeah, there's a lot of potential residue if this thing goes left. There could be a divorce impending. But right now, it seems like Lamar Jackson and this new coaching staff, particularly his new OC and Declan Doyle, who comes over from the Bears, are in the honeymoon phase, CeCe. Lamar was asked about what has been happening so far with the offense. And a reminder, Lamar normally does not come to these voluntary workouts. Declan Doyle publicly was like, we need everybody to be there, which a lot of people were like, is this a pointed commentary about Lamar. If it was, he listened because he's been there. And he said that this offense, CeCe, is going to have a lot of explosiveness and that the way Declan calls plays, his creativity, how detailed he is, it's mind-blowing. We're talking about one of the most singular talents in the NFL, a two-time MVP. Is there a world in which, with this new offensive coordinator, this new scheme, that we see an even better version of Lamar?
0: Well, I'm sure that the Ravens are hoping for it, and I think Lamar has the kind of talent that makes the potential limitless. It's just a matter of them being able to get him to realize that ceiling while mitigating the downside. And what I mean by that is all of the mistakes, right? The turnovers, the errant throws, the fumbles, situational football, making sure that everybody is aware. Like, those are all of the things that you're trying to manage when you talk about getting the best out of Lamar Jackson. You know the numbers are going to be there. It's just a matter of, can he stay healthy and can he avoid the self-inflicting wounds? And if that Baltimore Ravens offense can do that, if they can stay healthy, keep all of their guys on the field, and if they can avoid the negative plays, which are the turnovers, the penalties, the TFLs, then all of a sudden you're talking about a Baltimore Ravens team that should be on a short list of teams that we think legitimately can hold up the Lombardi Trophy at the end of the year.
1: He's Chris Canty. I'm Michelle Smallman. It's on Sportsmanlike here on ESPN Radio. 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And coming up next, we're going right back to CeCe with a little Canty or Canty. Stick with us.
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0: one later as part of Kenny or Canty
1: Action. Oh, we
0: will. Yeah, don't you worry about
1: it. Okay, well, you kick us off then.
0: Can the United States keep up their momentum and beat Australia tomorrow in the World Cup, Canty?
2: Absolutely. I'm riding the wave. Go USA, red, white.

0: I'm going to have fun watching USA dominate Australia this Friday.
1: Are there X's and O's in the World Cup?
2: Of course.
0: Yeah, there are X's and O's.
2: Of course,
0: absolutely.
2: Of course.
0: Absolutely.
2: Strategy. I don't know about you guys.
3: Strategy.
2: Strategy, obviously. I don't know about you guys. I saw all I needed to see in the 4-1 victory over Paraguay. We can get it done. If the Knicks can do it after 53 years with the way that this squad started in their first match, a 4-1 domination, we can get it done versus Australia. We have brilliant attackers. We have a high energy style of play. I think the USA is going to crush it tomorrow.
3: Kenny or Canty, can Joe Burrow lead the Bengals to the playoffs this year?
0: He better. I'm going to say he can. Listen, they're favored in 15 of their 17 games. If Joe Burrow can stay healthy, and I get that that's a big if, given how the last 3 years have gone, then yes, the Cincinnati Bengals will absolutely be in the playoffs. Because if they're not, then you're talking about wholesale changes within that organization. And firing, not renewing the head coach's contract will be front and center.
2: I think he can. If Joe Burrow can stay healthy with the weapons he has, with his elite style of play, and with a revamped defense, and CeCe, as you mentioned earlier in the show, the turnover in the division, he absolutely should be able to get the Bengals back to the playoffs.
0: Could you imagine if the team makes an all-in move and trades a top 10 pick and doesn't make the playoffs the following year, adding that player in return? That would be a tragedy. Sports tragedy if that happens.
2: Yeah, there will be some consequences there.
0: No doubt.
2: Sure.
3: Kenny or Canty, can LeBron James end up on any team other than the Lakers?
0: No, he can't. He's coming back to the Lakers. If LeBron's made his home in Southern California, if his family's going to have some sway in terms of the decision that he's about to make, if he's thinking about the stage where he's going to have his farewell season, you can't point to a better place than Hollywood. You can't point to a better organization than the LA Lakers. It is a flagship franchise in the NBA. So for a lot of reasons, both on the court and off the court, it makes sense for LeBron James to come back to the Lake Show. And I get it. He's probably not going to get paid what his true value to the franchise is. But LeBron James is going to have to be comfortable taking a discount. But the consolation would be that he'd be on a team that has a chance to contend.
2: Yeah, this one's going to be a big yes from me. Can LeBron end up on a team other than the Lakers? Yes.
0: Wow.
2: How about he goes back to Cleveland?
0: Wow.
2: A team who was right on the precipice of contending for a championship this year, and their owner, Dan Gilbert, was furious with their performance versus the Knicks. You don't think he would like to bring him back? How about Miami? If they don't land Giannis, Pat Riley wants a star. Why doesn't he go back to Miami? I think it would be much juicier if LeBron goes somewhere else to end his career. So I'm going to say yes.
0: How's he going to go to Cleveland, Smalls? I know you've been angling for that return to, I guess his hometown team, even though he's from Akron. I know you've been angling for that. But Cleveland has no money. How's he going to Cleveland?
2: Where there's a will, there's a way. They'll figure
0: it
2: out.
0: Okay. All right. Okay.
2: But Miami? What do you think about Miami?
0: Oh, that'd be spicy. Him and Pat Riley kissing and making up, that'd be great. I'd love to see it.
3: I still don't know if Evan would hate that or love that.
2: He would hate it.
3: I think so, too.
2: He would hate it, so we got to root for it.
0: So he would hate watch the Miami Heat?
2: 100%.
0: Well, he ain't got nothing. What else he got to do? If they miss out on Giannis, what else do the Miami Heat have to do that's better than LeBron James?
2: Nothing.
0: Exactly.
2: But imagine that, Evan, our number one LeBron hater on this show, having to not only watch LeBron back with his team, but in an era in which it's just fanfare and celebrating his career, would be a nightmare for Evan, which would be awesome for us.
3: Yeah, that's true. Evan did blame the fact that the Knicks and Spurs had great ratings on LeBron somehow.
2: Yeah, he did. I forgot about that.
4: Why weren't his ratings better than these?
0: LeBron ruined the ratings of the finals.
2: Wow, LeBron doesn't even have the highest ratings in the LeBron era of the finals.
4: Like,
2: sad.
4: Every single rating dropped off after those four Cavs-Warriors finals and then went back up for, Knicks one. And huge Wemby draw.

0: And he's like, wow, LeBron couldn't reach these numbers? Pretty weak.
1: Indictment on LeBron? I'd say so.
2: Kenny or Canty, can the Celtics actually trade Jaylen Brown for Giannis?
3: Yes. Why can't they? I have no problem.
2: Like, doesn't seem like they want to.
3: Well, sure, they might not want to include him in the deal if they don't have to, but I don't see how a deal for Giannis gets done to Boston if they don't have Jaylen Brown. But that's the ultimate trade chip, though, right? Mm-hmm. Talking about somebody that has a finals MVP, somebody that's won a championship, somebody that's still on the right side of 30. It makes sense to be able to go after a guy like Giannis, who is in the conversation for being a top five player in the world. Giannis fits a need for the Boston Celtics. They need somebody that can apply more rim pressure. Giannis does that. Surrounding Giannis with all of those shooters on Boston makes all the sense in the world. Derek White, Jason Tatum, Peyton Pritchard, so on and so forth. Like, with all of those dudes, and then Giannis, it is the perfect fit for Boston. And then with the Knicks doing what they're doing, it just seems like them holding up the Larry O'Brien trophy should apply the requisite pressure and urgency to the Boston Celtics to take a big swing. And I'm tired of the will they, won't they with Jaylen Brown. At some point, there has to be a fatigue with the player with his name being mentioned in trade rumors. They need to go ahead and pull the trigger and make this move. It makes Boston a better team, and I think Jaylen Brown would welcome a change of scenery.
1: Fatigue on the player side, maybe fatigue on the Celtics side too. Don't forget Jaylen Brown on his Twitch live stream talking about how this was his favorite season ever, and a season where they fell short despite expectations when Tatum came back, despite not playing with Tatum for the majority of the season. You know, he made some headlines, which is kind of the antithesis of what the Boston Celtics have been doing these past couple years. So maybe there's fatigue on both sides. And I know that Evan has run through the various machinations of, you know, the trades for Giannis to Boston. And there is,
0: you don't say,
1: there is a pathway for them to do it without giving up Jaylen Brown. I just don't think that's realistic.
3: I don't think it makes basketball sense.
1: I don't either.
3: Who's to only have one legitimate ball handler in Peyton Pritchard, that makes zero sense at all.
1: I don't think it gets done without Jaylen Brown being a part of the deal.
3: 1,000%.
2: Kenny or Canty, can you say you're a fan of a team if you've missed their championship parade twice?
4: Yes!
3: No, you can't be a fan of the team if you didn't attempt to go to the parade. So Nuno is attempting to go to the parade.
1: That's right, true fan.
3: And he's probably not going to be able to see the guys on the floats. But Cam Pratt, who is supposed to be one of our resident Eagle fans,
0: still am,
3: did not attempt to go to the Super Bowl parade, twice, either one of them, for his franchise. Mm. But specifically, the 2017 parade. And he cited weather as the reason why he did not go.
0: Mother Nature.
3: Which makes it...
0: powerful being of us all had other ideas. I was committed. She was
3: not. You weren't committed. You were literally a fair weather fan.
0: There was snow in the way. I could not drive home on the day of the parade.
3: Okay, hold on. So there was snow on the day of the parade?
0: The days leading up to the parade, there was like...
3: How many days leading up to the parade? Because you knew there was going to be a parade Sunday night.
0: Yes.
3: So I was going to drive
0: home on Tuesday, and there was a snowstorm from that day to Wednesday.
3: You could have drove home Sunday night to make sure that you are in Philly for the parade.
0: I couldn't miss 5 days of school.
3: Who cares about school?
0: I had a plan to drive home
3: school?
0: On Tuesday.
2: But you still had school in this giant, massive blizzard?
0: Yes.
2: How did you manage to make it to class?
0: We're walking to class. I'm on campus. This is not the same as driving 5 hours.
2: I don't think so.
0: I had to walk five minutes to class.
3: If the blizzard was so bad, they would have canceled school.
0: That's not true. Yeah. You're on campus. There are buildings inside.
2: Doesn't sound right to me.
0: You know what the great irony of all of this is for the first Eagles-Chiefs Super Bowl, I was home that entire week. So if they had won that Super Bowl, I would have been able to go to that parade. So
3: you're a fan of convenience.
2: Ifs and buts.
3: You're a fan of convenience. Got it.
0: For the game, and then if the parade had happened that week, if they had won, I would have been able to go to that.
3: So you were home, and the Eagles just so happened to be playing in the Super Bowl. You didn't go home for the Eagles
0: for the Super Bowl and stayed home for that week. But I did not go to the parade because they did not win.
1: You know what's so funny about all of this? I thought Eagles fans were tough.
3: I thought they were potentially
1: the toughest fan base.
0: Sorry, you guys want me to die on the road.
2: I mean, I was there
0: for my fandom.
1: So I thought an Eagles fan, Mother Nature, a little snow.
0: Pat wasn't living in the same places, man. Hey, it's not the same thing.
2: Speaking of parades, if anyone missed it, Nuno's currently stuck on a side street in New York and can't get in or out of the city. Kenny or Canty, can Nuno escape New York?
4: Look at me now, Grandma.
3: Like

0: he can get out of New York, but he's going to be heartbroken when he does, because he planned this whole day to be a part of this celebration, and he's not going to have a chance to see it.
1: Well, like,
0: he's probably disappointed that he missed, like, they didn't have a parade in the early 70s for those Knicks championships.
2: Yeah.
0: Like, I'm sure he was disappointed because he couldn't be at those. They didn't have one. But now that they can have one, he's probably going to be heartbroken.
1: Well, he's already weighed in because he's sending emails because he has nothing else to do because he can't see the parade. He said, I'll answer that last one. He can't.
2: He's sending emails?
1: Yes. He emailed us that he cannot escape.
2: That is a real bummer. 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
1: It's tough. 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
2: That's a tough beat for our guy, Nuno.
1: Sorry, Nuno.
2: That was Canny or Canty, brought to you by Grainger. 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
8: 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In Toledo, more bricks have fallen from the Hotel Lorraine a month after part of the building's upper floors began bowing outward. Kaylee Marantet of ONN affiliate WTOL-TV explains.
9: The collapse comes 3 months after initial concerns about the building's condition. Bricks are now scattered all over the sidewalk and street outside Hotel Lorraine. A stretch of Jefferson Avenue closed last month due to bricks falling and concerns of the buildings bowing out. The Lucas County Treasurer's Office filed a foreclosure action against the company that owns Hotel Lorraine in March.
8: A Northeast Ohio city is under new leadership. Jay Crawford of ONN affiliate WKYC-TV in Cleveland has details.
10: Barberton City Council President Shorter Griffin was sworn in as the city's new mayor. This after former Mayor William Judge resigned. Griffin announced city council was seeking to oust Judge back in April, saying city council was looking into, quote, concerns related to the mayor's role as a supervisor of employees and an alleged pattern of conduct. No further details have been released.
8: In Southwest Ohio, residents in Anderson Township are being urged to lock their vehicles after masked individuals were caught on camera attempting driveway-to-driveway thefts there. For the Ohio News Network, I'm Jay Fox.
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9: Didn't his dad say that he steals all his trophies?
10: I mean,
9: I feel like Rick said he does.
10: Yeah, I mean, Rick Brunson put the ball in his hands. I feel like he has a claim to those trophies. Does he not?
9: No.
11: Are you already laying the groundwork for when your son is a superstar that you have a claim
10: percent.
11: To the trophies?
10: 1,000%.
11: I see what you're doing here.
10: Yeah, the college degree, whatever, championship trophies, rings, that's all me.
11: That's you're like, me. You're welcome. That's mine.
10: Yeah. You're not here if it's not for me. You wouldn't accomplish none of this if it wasn't for me.
11: Is that what your parents did when you hoisted the Lombardi?
10: No, my parents have my college degree. So
11: they do.
10: They do. Legitimate. That's theirs.
9: Well, Jalen Brunson also had a lot of lookalikes. There was a gathering of Jalen Brunson lookalikes in New York. And
11: oh, wow.
9: You know, some of them better than others. Some of them actually looked like Jalen Brunson. Some of them looked like... Jalen Brunson ate Jalen Brunson.
12: That's not nice.
10: Oh, my gosh.
11: Retirement era Jalen Brunson, maybe.
10: Yeah. Oh, my gosh.
11: I love the guy that showed up in the full uniform.
10: So I got a Jalen Brunson lookalike, and I know this is... I don't want to make it seem like a shot, but I can't unsee it. Johnny Kemp just got paid Friday night. The one who sung that song looks just like Jalen Brunson.
11: Really?
10: Looks just... like him, just like Jalen Brunson. When you do the side by side, I'm not sure if they can put it together. Johnny Kemp just got paid Friday night. You know that song?
11: Yeah.
10: Looks just like Jalen Brunson.
9: I see it. I pulled up Google Images.
11: Okay, hold on.
10: Just like him.
11: Okay, hold on.
10: I'm just saying, can't unsee it when you see it. Can't unsee it.
11: Oh, I do see it.
10: Can't unsee it.
11: I do see it.
10: I can't unsee it.
11: They could be cousins.
10: Exactly.
11: Relations there.
10: Yeah.
11: All right. What else do we got, Pat?
12: Yeah, we're going to another one. Pat pointed out yesterday how Sixers' new president of basketball operations, Mike Gansey, was on the Phillies broadcast and jinxed the no-hitter. Well, it was so bad that he had to go on Sixers' Twitter and apologize. Let's listen to how that apology went.
13: Hey, Seuss. What's up, man? Apologize for last night. I jinxed you with your no-hitter. But you pitched great and got a win. It's all that matters. Really, really enjoyed my first Phillies experience. It was great, great, great time, great atmosphere, and excited. You guys are rolling. Hope you guys keep it going. And, you know, I got two tickets for you anytime you want to come to a Sixers game. Go Phillies and go Sixers.
9: Those tickets are going unclaimed.

0: What do we think of that apology from
1: Gansey? So, hold on. Before I can get into that, what inning did he break up the no-hitter?
0: It was the fifth inning. It's not like it was eighth
1: inning
0: or anything.
1: Exactly. So it's not like he was actually close to the finish line.
0: It was a direct
1: there.
0: Jinx.
2: It was just the proximity
3: of
2: the statement and the hit.
3: The hit was seconds later.
0: 2 seconds apart.
1: I know you don't do it, but he wasn't close. If he was close, if this had been the seventh inning, then I would have went all in on the assault. On the Sixers.
0: I mean, he would have had to step down if it was like an eighth inning and he blew a no-hitter or a perfect game or something.
1: Yeah, because that's a chance to be immortalized when you do something like that. When you throw a no-hitter, especially with that franchise, yeah, and that fan base, that's special. And to ruin that, to touch the money?
3: Yeah,
1: you can't do that. But it was only the fifth inning, so I'm going to give him a pass.
3: Also, in the apology video, he says that he had a great experience his first time at a Phillies game. Do you really think he had a great experience? Everyone's blaming you for breaking up a no-hitter.
4: You had to publicly apologize on Sixers Twitter. Was it that great of an experience?
3: Wasn't that great?
4: Come on, Mike.
3: Man, that is brutal.
5: I'm pretty good at the winning thing.
3: Your first moment really being introduced to the city through a different fan base, but the same people. Your organization known for losing, the process infecting everything that they do moving forward. You're supposed to be the one to come in and change the direction of the franchise, get it back to winning ways, and your first introduction is jinxing a no-hitter. That is brutal.
4: All right, last one. Gary Woodland, professional golfer, in his Wednesday practice round at Shinnecock, hit a huge drive that went past Scottie Scheffler and Sam Burns on the 14th hole. And he turns around and points his rangefinder at those two guys and pulled out his cell phone and called them to brag about how much farther he had hit the ball in front of them. I think this is an all-time golf move. If I ever do this with a buddy, I'm absolutely adopting this.
1: Wow. So run that back, Pat. What did he say? Like,
4: he hit the ball so far past them that he turned around on the fairway and pulled out his cell phone and called them.
1: Wow.
4: To say I'm so far ahead of you guys.
0: That's going
4: to
0: be Michael Kim on Wednesday at the Pro-Am.
4: Yeah. Maybe I should suggest this to Michael Kim.
3: You should.
0: What do you see here, Michael?
3: Yeah, what are you seeing here? Are you starting to get nervous, Pat?
4: No. A little.
3: Come on.
1: Yeah, you should
3: nervous.
1: Be. Exactly. You should be nervous.
4: It's nervous especially
1: with the potential for him to ask you to stretch him out.
3: Make sure he's hydrated. We need no cramping.
4: I got one last update from the parade from Newton.
3: Oh, let's hear it.
4: He said, this is once in a lifetime, but can it just start?
3: Well, it's going to start in about 5 minutes, hopefully.
4: Said,
3: we
4: can
3: know
4: you
3: the
4: see
3: Knicks
4: anything?
3: Are there.
4: He sent me a picture of the back of someone's head.
3: The back of someone's
0: Why
3: head.
0: Why does he want it to start if he can't see anything?
1: It's a great question, Cam. Great question.
3: We're on Sportsmanlike.
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13: Two men were arrested after police in Northeast Ohio found them with a stolen car with an 8-year-old child inside. ONN's Jeff Hogan has that story.
14: A Flock camera picked up the license plate Tuesday, and officers found the vehicle in a parking lot on Great Northern Boulevard. The suspect

0: Suspects tried to get away, but police sandwiched the vehicle between two cruisers, and that's when officers realized there was a child inside the car. They rescued him. It's not clear at this time what charges they may face. The vehicle had been stolen at gunpoint in Cleveland Monday night.
1: The group working on a plan to get rid of high school school bus transportation for Columbus City high schoolers has come up with two options to save the district money. One option makes the families responsible for getting students to school. It would save the district roughly $7 million. The second involves CCS buying COTA bus passes for students. That would save the district about $5 million. While it doesn't save the district as much money, it does keep the...
2: Our Skynet forecast for this afternoon. We'll have a chance of showers. Those will mainly come sometime after 4 or 5 p.m. Increasing clouds, a high of 77 degrees. For tonight, showers and possibly a thunderstorm overnight, producing some heavy rainfall. We'll have a low of 65 degrees. For Thursday, mostly sunny with a high of 74 and breezy. Friday, sunshine and 75. For Skynet weather, I'm Kara Stallings on ESPN Radio 1430 AM at 105.7 FM.
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4: 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Randy Scott with you guys here as the streets of New York City are busier than New Year's Eve right now. I expect more than 4 million people to be lined the streets of the Canyon of Heroes, headed to City Hall for the New York Knicks Championship Parade, Randy, and it's going to be quite the show. I got up this morning and already social media was littered with pictures of people standing there since 4 o'clock in the morning, 6 o'clock in the morning, waiting to get their spot. Now, people just have to remember, you're putting like anywhere between 3 and 4 million people in literally a half mile stretch of road in New York City.
5: Yeah.
4: It's untenable to put that many people in the same spot together.
5: I was going to say, population in New York being whatever it is, you still are adding to that because the folks are coming in. The bridge and tunnel crowd, right? They're coming in from Connecticut. They're coming in from Long Island. They're coming in from Jersey. Like, they're already, it's already sort of at max capacity. You know what I mean? It's one of those clubs that you went to when we were in our younger lives, right? Where one in, one out, two in, two out. No, we're full and you wait outside. There's no waiting, man. People are still pouring out of those subway stations or pouring out of the train stations, and there's nowhere to put them. But New York would, you know, they wouldn't have it any other way this morning. We've already seen some aerial shots. We've seen some shots of James Dolan coming through. I mean, there's so much to get into with this team still. I've managed to listen. Did you listen to that 15-minute audio of Dolan addressing the team that Jalen Brunson played?
4: I did. I wonder how many players abided by his requests.
5: There were some very specific requests, but the reward the reward was going to be, hey, there's going to be sacrifice for your wives and for your girlfriends. I'll get them rings. They will get rings if you guys deliver.

0: because I know what the sacrifice is going to be for them too. Like, I'm amazed at the continuous Midas touch that this team still has.
1: It continues to just boggle the mind about how, you know, so often every button they pushed seemed to work out, from the big picture ones about signing Jalen Brunson, about, you know, trading for Mikal Bridges, trading for Karl Anthony Towns, to even the small ones in game. Jose Alvarado in the comeback in the game with Jalen Brunson, a lineup that they've never really used before. I mean, it just, there are so many things about this team that are unique and special, and this is why this is such a big deal. You know, and I know some people not from the New York area like I am, and not, you know, in tune with the Northeast, maybe rolling their eyes at this thing, saying it's too much, it's too much, it's too much. I get it. I understand that point of view. But let me just put this in a little bit of context. It doesn't matter what city it is. 53 years is a really long time. Chicago went this nuts when the Cubs finally won a World Series, and they deserved every bit of it. So this is one of these unique events in sports that happens that's going to be celebrated universally, just because, you know, it's been so. If the Maple Leafs ever win another cup, you know, we even though it's not the United States, we'll still look at Toronto and go, oh my God, look what they're doing to that city. It's the same sort of thing here. And let's just, you know, in the big picture, hope everybody's safe and nothing crazy and dumb happens. But the reality is that's a whole lot of people in a really small radius.
0: It is. It's in we're seeing shots. It looks like Lower Manhattan. I'm not sure exactly where the parade route gets going, but I've been there. You know, I've been to the Canyon of Heroes, not for a parade, but I've been there, and I've done like all of the, you know, the different. It's almost like the Walk of Fame. You know, there are different things in the sidewalk, and you look at like why they've had parades. I mean, it's not just the Yankees. It's not just the Giants. It's we landed on the moon. You know, we beat the Germans. We beat the Japanese, you know, like that's what some of this, like the parades are sort of even built differently in New York. They achieve a higher threshold, is my point.
1: Yeah, was it over when the Germans bombed Pearl Harbor?
0: It was not. Out.
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1: 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You know, I keep seeing that lower third here on our Watch ESPN. And just every time I see that Knicks logo next to the word parade, like, I have to pause for a second and see if this is real. Like, there are just sometimes I did not ever think this day was going to happen for the New York Knicks and their fans. And this is just an amazing experience. And listen, I would tell anybody listening out there, if you are the fan of a team, and particularly you have younger kids, and you get a chance to go to a parade like this, take them. Even if you're only there to watch the parade go by for a few seconds, It's a memory that lasts a lifetime. I went to a parade '96 with me and all my friends when the Yankees won the World Series. I left college, went to New York, and spent the whole day in Manhattan being part of that parade and seeing the whole thing. And, you know, you never forget stuff like that. Randy, I know you've been to a couple of these throughout your fandom and your career. And I mean, these are just events that when you take part in them, they're seminal moments in your life.
0: They are. And, you know, the first one that I really got a taste of, I remember walking the halls of my my elementary school in D.C. area when Washington beat Buffalo in that Super Bowl back off the 91 season. And that's, you and I were batting this around yesterday. There's a lot to get into with titles, and there's a lot to get into with parades and with this sort of prisoner of the moment culture that we're in right now, where, you know, you win one title and is this team the greatest Knicks team ever, or you win, you know, one MVP. Is this the greatest MVP run we've ever seen? For the Washington Capitals, that's one that comes to mind, and I'm not equating it to the Knicks, but the wait was 44 years. You know, they're founded in 1974. They didn't win a cup until 2018. But Washington's not a hockey city. It's not. It's a football city. So if and when the Commanders deliver on another Super Bowl, however long the wait is, you know, it's been 35 years now, the city will erupt and the city will have scenes like we're seeing from the Knicks. But it won't be the same. And I got to cover SportsCenter's coverage of the Washington Capitals parade, so I wasn't boots on the ground in D.C. But

0: you wait that long, man, and you find yourself thinking about the people who aren't here to see it and the people who made you, for me, it was made me a Capitals fan, and it was my mom. Or, you know, for you, whoever made you a Knicks fan, Zeno, like if you go back far enough, there are people who just aren't around now to see this and who were fans and who were someone who, you know, informed your own fandom and made you fall in love with basketball or sports or the Knicks or all three. And so there's a lot of emotion when there's a wait that long. I mean, the Cubs was astronomical. The Red Sox in 2004, that was astronomical. And when I covered the Bruins parade and that was in 2011 and I was on the parade route, you know, grown men crying, old men crying, and their sons were crying because it had been 30-some-odd years. And that's not 53. So I'm willing to forgive a lot today from the Knicks. I really am. My only gripe is with the heavens because it looks like it's been raining, right? Doesn't the parade route look a little wet? So maybe that's going to diminish the crowds. But I'm all for setting records, man. Run up the score. Put the total parade attendance up on such a high shelf, no other fan base can touch it.
1: Yeah, and that's, I mean, listen, New York is very good at doing it big and doing it special, so we'll see what happens. I mean, again, fans have been lining the streets since hours before the sun broke the horizon, so I would expect today to be something just, you know, off the charts. And again, I set the over-under, you know, at 3.5 million people. I think they top four. I think it gets that big, that they put 4 million people in that small little radius. And the drone shots are going to be amazing.
0: And
1: what's crazy, too, is, you know, I mean, it's almost like days like today, you know, and even the night after the finals, you saw what the streets of Manhattan were like, you know, when the Knicks had clinched and won the whole thing. I mean, it's just, there's this unifying effect of sports, and not to get all, you know, platitude-ish here, but it's kind of part of the reason why, you know, we chose the career path we did, because sports gives you that extra little love, that extra flair, that extra sort of feeling of, you know, togetherness team that not everything else does. And so, you know, you make friends. You'll make friends for life in the streets of New York today. Mm-hmm. You know, people that are, and oh my God, too. Did you hear about this gig economy thing going on?
0: No.
1: So this is nuts. Like, apparently, people were being paid to hold spots on the parade route.
0: there's money in that. There has to be. Think about it. If you got to get your kids off to school,
1: how much summer camp? What is your limit to stand someplace for 3 hours? Let somebody ask you to get up at 5 a.m. to stand in the same spot for 3 hours. What are we charging here?
0: Okay, 3 hours. I charge $100 an hour. I would.
1: That's
0: in New York. In New York, yeah, I do that. I would charge $100 an hour.
1: It's not worth it. It's not worth it for me to get out of bed at 5 a.m.
0: So, dude, do you remember buying concert tickets? So that's what I would equate it to. I slept overnight for everything from the Rolling Stones, the Voodoo Lounge tour. I remember that. The Stones to Hanson to Britney Spears, Dave Matthews, 311. I sold tickets in high school. I was that dude from Fast Times at Ridgemont High. Like, I always had tickets, and I would put an ad in the Washington Post, three lines, $25, 3 days. I'd meet somebody at Tyson's Corner Mall in D.C. They'd bring cash. I'd bring the tickets, mark it up a little bit.
1: Wow.
0: Good to go. So in terms of waiting in line for money, dude, I did that. I spent a couple years doing that.
1: It's different when you're a teenager or in college as a grown adult right now. Like, there are apps like AirTasker and TaskRabbit who are hiring people to hold prime viewing spots near City Hall or Broadway or the Barclay. One fan posted a task offering $750 to someone to arrive at midnight and hold three spots till 8 a.m. There's no way you're getting me there for 8 hours for $750.
0: No.
1: No shot.
0: $100 an hour minimum. That's what it's got to be.
2: Well, so Nuno, who produces the morning show, he was off today. He's in New York City because he wanted to go to the parade.
0: Yeah.
2: He didn't get there early enough, so he's not going to be able to go to the parade.
1: You're kidding. What time did he get there?
0: Wait, what do you mean?
2: Not at 5 in the morning. He didn't get there that early.
1: I would have told him. I would have told him you need to be there by 6 a.m.
2: So Nuno went all this way. I mean, not all this way. It's not that far. But he went there to go to see his Knicks in the parade. And I think Shannon Penn, who produces the 3-7 show, Freddie and Harry. I'm not sure if he did. Because, again, if you had to be at 5 in the morning, I'm not sure he woke up early enough. How would you know, right?
1: I could have told you. I said it on the air the other day. You better be in line by 6. You better be in your spot by 6 a.m. It's going to be nuts.
0: So what are you saying? Like, he can't get into Manhattan?
1: You can get in Manhattan, but what they've done is they've barricaded off the areas for viewing, and they're only allowing a set number of people in.
2: Like that tweet.
1: So the cops are basically, law enforcement is saying, okay, we're full in this area. You can't come in here.
2: From NYPD, this was that early this morning, Knicks parade update. All viewing pens are full. No one else will be allowed in the viewing area.
1: Right. So now what you got to do is get into a building.
0: Yeah,
1: and try to go watch from above.
0: So, okay, how about that, though? How about-

0: New Year's Eve in New York. I've done New Year's Eve in New York.
1: You are insane.
2: Oh, God. Oh,
1: you are insane.
0: I did it New Year's Eve 2001 into 2002.
1: I'd rather be awake for a colonoscopy than be a New Year's Eve in New York.
3: Why would you do that?
0: I wanted to go. I was in college. I didn't want to stay in Vienna, Virginia for New Year's Eve. My college friends and I drove up. We had a place to stay. So we went to the city, and Avril Lavigne was performing on Dick Clark's New Year's Rockin' Eve.
2: Whoa!
0: So I...
1: Did you get a happy ending?
0: Shouted a marriage proposal.
1: Avril Lavigne, happy ending.
0: That's her song. So much for my happy ending. But I shouted, I was like, Avril, marry me! And she turned and she explained like visa issues because she's Canadian or something. Or maybe she didn't hear me, I don't know. But I went, and there were, you know, 9/11 was 3 months prior. And
1: oh,
0: so
1: wow.
0: There were guys with Uzis, and there was a lot of Homeland Security presence. But once it strikes midnight, those pens just come down, and there is a mass of people in the street. So I wonder, like, maybe it's the dad in me, but I wonder, like, what's the extrication policy for everybody today? Is it similar to New Year's where they just drop the pens and everybody, like, once the parade route goes through, you know, like they do at golf tournaments. Once Tiger comes through, they drop the ropes and you can fill in behind him.
1: Well, I think once they get past that part of the route, they come down because there's no reason for you to stand there once the, you know, cavalcade of vehicles goes past you, right?
0: Yeah. Like, yeah.
1: So they slowly come down and then they put more reinforcements around City Hall. I mean, the whole event's going to be done before lunch. Like, that's the other crazy part.
0: Yeah.
1: You know, like, I mean, the actual parade itself, it's not going to take more than 35, 45 minutes for them to go get from Battery Park all the way up to City Hall. Like, even at 8 miles an hour, it's not going to take that long.
0: Okay. Yeah. So, no, it's not. And they're not going to let him, like, do you think they'll let him, like, J.R. Smith this thing, go shirtless and shake hands and all that stuff?
1: You know, I don't know what's going to happen.
0: Oh, okay. Wait, real quick, before they get going, who's the MVP of today? Who's the main character that we're going to be talking about on social media later today and tomorrow? Who is it?
2: I mean, based on what we already saw the other day, it might be Mikal Bridges.
0: Yeah.
1: I think Alvarado is going to have, he's a hometown guy.
0: Okay. Alvarado.
1: He's a kid.
0: All right. Bridges is at -150. Alvarado's even money. We'll do that.
1: Yeah.
2: And based on the scheduling that we received, 11:30 a.m. Eastern time is when they're supposed to go to the podium if everything's on schedule. So we're hoping to go to it live. Maybe we'll hear some of these moments. Maybe we'll have to hit the dump button. Who knows?
0: Let's go. That's awesome. Maybe a little hydration break for everybody involved.
1: That's later. You know what? That's later on. Okay, settle down. We haven't done enough work yet to deserve a hydration break, unlike anybody in the World Cup. All right. Your calls. What parade experience have you had, and how much would you be willing to take to stand there to hold a spot for somebody for multiple hours in the wee hours of the morning? That's all coming up. 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And again, Randy Scott wants $100 an hour. I'm going way higher than that. 888-SAY-ESPN, 888-729-3776. That's next. 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

0: 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Whisper that sweet sexiness into my ears. Wendy's going to be so creeped out.
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21: I don't think Portugal were great, but I don't think you can take anything away from Congo.
22: Inevitably, Ronaldo's going to be the big talking point from this, especially after we saw what Lionel Messi did. Is this a guy who hinders
23: the Portugal team?
24: You look at the stats they've had from that match, it's 25% possession. But then what did Portugal do with the possession they had? And the answer is, again, next to nothing.
25: I believe Roberto Martinez would be better suited because this may be the deepest Portuguese team they've ever had at a World Cup, but I think they're better if Ronaldo comes off the bench.
26: As they continue to pile in the streets of New York City for the Knicks championship parade, the World Cup continues to roll on as well. It's ESPN Radio, the ESPN app, Sirius XM, Channel 80. Mark Zeno, Randy Scott with you here on this Thursday morning, 888-SAY-ESPN, 888-729-3776. We'll get to the World Cup in a moment, but we're asking you guys for your championship parade stories. I was at the Yankees.

0: Parade 96. Randy has been to several and covered several throughout his career. I continue to encourage you. If you ever get it, I have friends who are Cavaliers fans, and they were reminiscing to me this morning, and they were saying, you know, it was 10 years ago today that we were at the parade in Cleveland. And for again, that sort of moment for people in Cleveland. It's the city's first championship in what? Since 48? Since the old Cleveland Indians won, right?
1: Right, yeah. Long wait. 60 years, 60 plus, something like that.
0: Yeah, so they had every right to tear the roof off this thing, which is what I assume New York will do today, Randy.
1: Yeah, I think as we get older, we're a little bit more crowd averse. You know, as a kid, you're like, yeah, it's like that, that Little Mermaid song. Like, I want to go where the people are. Like, I want to be there. Let's go make some memories, make some good decisions. As we get older, we're like, oh man, the traffic, or oh, I don't know, like crowds make me nervous or whatever it is. And I think we need to tap into, on days like this, the little kid element of being a sports fan. And you mentioned it, and Zeno, man, I don't know if you and I have talked about this, but like you serving in the military and me being in a military family, I don't know if it was a part of how you grew up, but we moved around. And so what was cool for me about sports, because you mentioned the sort of, maybe not tribalism, but that team element. Everyone wants to feel like a part of something. And that was a way of making friends, dude. Sports were a currency for me. It really was. No matter what school we got plopped into, no matter what town we were dropped into, if you could talk sports or you could play sports, you had some social currency. You weren't going to be the new kid for very much longer, you know? And maybe that informs why I went into sports later, but it certainly is part of why I love it. And this is the ultimate thing. This is the mountaintop. This is the ceiling, you know? And I think depending on where we grow up or what fandom we choose, our ceiling is lower than others. I'm a Raiders fan. I got a pretty low ceiling in football. But if they ever get there, man, they won when I was like 1 year old in 84, 2 years old. If they ever get there again, I'll do whatever I can to be there, you know, professionally or otherwise, because you just don't know when the next one is.
0: To that end, I mean, listen, throughout the course of this Knicks run, I was in the airport. I forget where I was going or whatever, but somebody was wearing a Knicks hat, and I looked at him and was like, go Knicks, baby. You know, and you just connect instantly. You know, I mean, it's just no idea who it was. Just saw a Knicks hat. I'm a Knicks fan. Just wanted to say hello. And all of a sudden, everybody's a lot nicer to each other as you're going through TSA, right? Like, I mean, it's just that's what the ability of this whole thing has to go. So we want to hear from you guys. 888-SAY-ESPN. 888-729-3776. Let's go to Chris in Alberta. Chris, good morning. You're on ESPN Radio.
2: Hey, good morning, guys. I heard you guys talking about the Rolling Stones, and man, there's nothing grittier and dirtier than that show at the L.A. Forum. I can't remember which year it was. I believe it was in 1960 or 1970. But there's also nothing grittier and dirtier and revolutionary than that Knicks win.
1: Why was it that dirty? Why was it dirty?
2: Mick is one of those messy kind of singers. You know, Mick just has that demeanor about him. And when you're talking about energy and that sort of thing, there was a lot of energy in that crowd at the LA Forum.
1: Okay, but why was the Knicks win dirty?
2: Well, the Knicks win was dirty because it went to game five. So the Spurs definitely had some heavy lifting.
1: Okay. Yeah. Okay. All right.
0: I feel like the gentleman sweep was appropriate. That's personally what I feel like.
1: I think so too. I think it was the Spurs were outclassed.
0: They dominated the series. Remember, one particular person said they dominated the series.
1: Yeah, one seven foot five French fella. No, but how about that? How about like that summation of the concert being dirty and the title run being dirty in that Alberta accent? That was great. That was
0: yeah.
1: A nice
0: I wasn't really
1: mix.
0: Sure how the two connected until I got to the very end, and I said, "Okay, there we go."
1: He's like, "I saw Bare Naked Ladies in 1995 at the Saddle Dome in Calgary, and that was a dirty, saucy show there."
0: You know? You said Calgary. Well done. 888-SAY-ESPN. Our good buddy Dylan's in South Dakota. Dylan, good morning. How are you?
3: I'm good. I'm just hanging up here in Calgary. Dirty Knicks win, nah. But perhaps some post-parade showers are going to be required, I think, fellas. Randy, standing in a Hanson line, bopping, were you singing and nodding as you did that? And then a skater boy proposal, and she said, see you later, boy? That happened as well?
1: She did.
3: I'm loving that. I did the TRL Times Square live taping early in the 2000s, Randy, and I gave the then host Vanessa a similar shout out. Also fell upon deaf ears as well. So I think Josh Hart is sneaky today to take the MVP of the parade. Mikel, of course, and Cat's going to get a little spicy.

0: but it's Grand Theft Alvarado. He's not going to ride the float. He's jogging the entire route. Windhorse today said they're calling Jose the pickup hoops Devin Kane of today's parade. No shirt, all hustle. Get some, DK. Mbop, dumpe, doobop, dooey up. Have a good day, Randy.
1: All right.
2: I was not expecting live singing of Mbop on today's show.
1: Randy.
2: 888-SAY-ESPN. Nikki's in Indiana. Nikki, good morning. You're on ESPN Radio.
3: Hey, I could still kick myself for not going to the 2007 Colt Super Bowl parade. We live about 2 hours away. Back then, it took us about 3.5 hours to get to Indy because there was no super highway. But my kids then were 7 and 4. So, you know, we're sad we missed that experience, but my son actually turned into an Eagles fan watching Deshaun Jackson run back that kickoff return to beat the Giants.
2: So oh, come on.
3: Now he's had, I know, right? But he was 10, you know? Now he's 27. So he's, yeah.
2: That was that long ago?
3: Fan, but I'm still a diehard Colts fan. Yeah. Big time Colts fan still. And we have season tickets. And we go.
2: Now, let me ask you, if the Colts win it, you're 100% going to the next parade, correct?
3: Oh, 100%. Like last year, we own a sports bar in southern Indiana. Hey. And last year when the Pacers were on their run, I told my son, I was like, you know, if the Pacers win this, I don't care when this parade is, we are going. We are definitely going. And, you know, heartbreak set in. But yes, the Colts win one. We are 100% going.
2: Great stuff. Thank you, Nikki. I mean, and that's like she brings up a very salient point, right? If you choose not to do this, right? Like, if particularly if you're that close, like I'm in Atlanta, right? Like it's not easy for me to pick up the two kids and go. So, you know, obviously I could do it. It's not a question of means. It's just a question of, you know, with everything with work and everything else going on, it's not a very favorable situation. But if you're close enough to get there, and you don't go, and then you realize, oh my God, this doesn't happen all the time. We don't win championships very often. And the idea that I don't know the next time I'm going to have an opportunity to go to a parade sets in. You're like, I missed out. You know, you got serious FOMS or FOMO as people. I say fear of missing something, but FOMO, yeah.
1: Oh, okay. Yeah, I mean, so that's what I would say to Nikki is like, that's been 20 years. It's been 20 years since that Colts parade, or it will be this football season. And there's just like, think about what you were doing, what she had as a conflict, and think about it 20 years later. Do you regret not going more than you know, are pleased with yourself for going to whatever the conflict was? Or is your FOMO like, does it have 20 years of compound interest? And that's just it. Like the Washington Capitals, especially with Ovechkin, I'm looking at a signed Ovechkin jersey in my basement, like they may never get back. So I was able to drop everything and fly down for Game 4 of that series. I had to be a part of it. I'll always have that. And they may never get back in my lifetime, but that's okay because I have that box checked. And so you heard it in Nikki's voice. Like, she regrets not going.
2: Yeah. To that end, you know, you talk about getting back. The idea of the Knicks being able to do this again sometime in the near future is one of these things where, you know, it's becoming increasingly hard to repeat in the NBA just because of the structure and the way the league is right now. We've had 8 different champions for 8 consecutive years. The last, obviously, repeat were the Warriors when they went back-to-back. But the idea that the Knicks can run this thing back again. Look, I've said it forever, Randy. In today's modern sports age, and it doesn't even matter the sport, running it back is a recipe for disaster. It never works. Especially, and here's the big part to remember, the Knicks run was historic, right? It was a 13-game win streak. It was the best point differential in playoff history. It was the best net rating in playoff history. Like, you needed all of those things to happen to win. It's really hard to duplicate history twice. So it's going to be a much more difficult and a much different path if the Knicks even get back to the finals next year. So the idea that they're going to be here again anytime soon seems a little bit less than ideal at this point.
1: It does, and that's, you know, we're not, trust me, we do not want to swim. Love Vince Goodwill, right? Love him. He's

0: a guest on SportsCenter plenty. Great dude, gotten to know him a little bit. He's been going through it on social media for what he said on Get Up with the idea that an NBA championship is a participation trophy.
1: No, it's not. That's because it
0: was a flawed parody argument. And so that informs what we're talking about here, where it is so difficult because when you win a championship, you essentially put a tariff on your own goods, right? On your own players. Everything gets marked up an extra 20% because you're a part of a winning culture. You've built that winning culture. And if you are a losing team and there are 29 other teams that did not get to the point that the Knicks did, you want to bring in someone who's won a championship. You want that championship smell in your home. And that smell comes with a cost. And so to keep your roster together, if guys are on expiring contracts or have extensions coming up, the cost of yesterday's price is not today's price. You know what I mean? And so with the apron system in place, it is impossible to run it back from a financial standpoint. It is financially impossible to get everybody back on that roster. And to your point, you don't even really want to do it from a winning perspective.
1: Right.
0: Because the rest of the league has a full offseason to adjust to what made you special and what made you champions. You need new blood. You have to mix it up to keep dynasties going.
1: Yeah, I mean, look, and the Knicks actually are in negative cap space heading into next year. They're projected to be $13 million below the second apron. So they're not exactly in a favorable situation. James Dolan has already said that he won't go into the second apron won't go over the second apron threshold to keep the roster intact. He said it's something that you'd have to be, quote, suicidal to do. So he's certainly drawing a hard line in the sand here. And again, I don't want to get too far ahead of ourselves. It is parade day, but I think the point is valid that running it back again with this same exact roster, I don't think is something as a fan, once we turn the page from today and we get into the offseason, that I'm going to sit here and go, yeah, let's see how it works out. Nah, it's a bad idea. It's not going to work out. The idea that you stay the same and everybody else improves means you'll still do the same makes no sense. That makes no sense. It's like if you're trying to win a race, you stand still and everybody runs up closer to you. Oh, but I'm still winning. No, you're not.
0: Yeah, no, you're not. You're not because everybody else is gaining on you. Objects in rearview mirror are closer than they appear.
1: Exactly.
0: I do shout out the Knicks, though, for at least having the foresight, financial or otherwise. I mean, Jalen Brunson's contract makes this possible, let's be real. But at least the foresight to keep the starting five intact. When you're talking about guys who could fall by the wayside, it could be a Landry Shamet, you know? It could be a Mitchell Robinson. These guys are free agents. Jose Alvarado has a player option. But does Jose Alvarado want to cash in at $4.5 million? Or does he want to see what else is out there? And now that he's... Because there's also... If you mentioned Alvarado being a hometown guy, do you want to just go out with this as the taste in your mouth? Like, you know what I mean? Like, it's not going to get better than this. The first... Even if they do win next season, the first one is better. The one that broke the curse. The one that broke the drought. Like, that's the one. So... If that is your new benchmark and anything short of that is a failure, then everything's going to be a failure, especially to someone who grew up there. So why not go make your money for your family, for your kids, because it's never going to be 2026 again in New York.
1: No, and look, you know, like everybody else, the Knicks have some hard decisions to make about their roster and what direction they want to go and how they want to improve and everything else. As you said, their starting five is intact. But, you know, the other part that plays a key role in this, and the last... Let's call it 2 to 3 champions have told us this. Depth matters.
0: Yeah.
1: You're not going to win an NBA title running a rotation of 7 guys out there. That's not the way it goes anymore. Like the super teams are dead. That logic is dead. You need 9 or 10 guys who can play, you know, considerable minutes for a postseason run, mostly to keep everybody healthy. And that's the other part the Knicks are very fortunate in. And every champion is fortunate in this to a certain extent. You're healthy through the entire run. You don't have any major injuries that impact your team or impact your roster. And, you know, all these things have to be part of it. So while the Knicks may be walking away or losing certain pieces in free agency that are free agents, that are guys that are role players, you still need to fill those with competent bodies on the bench and what that looks like and everything else. So, you know, this process is forever ongoing. Your roster is never settled. You're always looking to improve it. And the Knicks have some questions to answer into the offseason.
0: I'll be fascinated. You know, we are not trying to figuratively rain on their parade today.

0: There is a business of basketball that makes some of the celebrating a little muted sometimes, or at least, you know, shortens the window of it. Giannis Antetokounmpo is going to be on the move here probably in the next couple of weeks, and that's going to dominate the news cycle, and we're going to move on from this Knicks championship. There's something that I do want to keep in mind about Mike Brown, because I remember being on these airwaves when they hired Mike Brown, and I was sort of like, well, wait a minute, you know, what's the bar for success here? I kind of Tom Rinaldi'd this. I was like, you know, how do you define a successful Knicks season if going to the Eastern Conference Finals, as Thibs did, and giving the Pacers all they could handle, is a failure? So where's the new bar? And Mike Brown met and exceeded that bar. But when I looked at Mike Brown's other stops, and two of them were NBA Coach of the Year stops, but when you look at him, his runs in individual cities, they aged like bread, not like, they aged like milk, not like wine, you know? Right. Like, he would have a good first, a really, you know, plus 15 wins, you know, off the previous season type of season. Like, his first year was great. Second year was either stagnant or maybe even a little bit better. And then it fell the hell off in the third year. And because in previous stops, up to and including with LeBron James, like, the message has gotten stale, and it's gotten stale quickly. And so I wonder how much a title, how much, like, credence in the locker room that gives him. Does he get a little bit more leeway, runway, benefit of the doubt with whatever iteration of the Knicks he runs back?
1: Well, Randy, with everything you just said, I'm feeling quite parched and I am quite exhausted, and I think it's time for a hydration break.
0: I agree with that.
1: Yes, hold on, let me grab my over here. Oof, I feel better. Did you towel off there, Randy? Did you wipe the forehead?
0: Yeah, hold on.
1: Get the sweat off the brow? There we go. Okay, good.
0: I feel good.
1: I'm glad we can continue the show now, because Lord knows I needed that rest, much like the rest of the World Cup. Up next, I'm going to tell you why I hate hydration breaks so much. Plus, the Scottish people are taking over Randy's neck of the woods at the World Cup. We'll explain it all next at ESPN Radio and the ESPN app.
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11: Two men were arrested after police in Northeast Ohio found them with a stolen car with an 8-year-old child inside. ONN's Jeff Hogan has that story.
12: A Flock camera picked up the license plate Tuesday, and officers found the vehicle in a parking lot on Great Northern Boulevard. The suspects tried to get away, but police sandwiched the vehicle between two cruisers, and that's when officers realized there was a child inside the car. They rescued him. It's not clear at this time what charges they may face. The vehicle had been stolen at gunpoint in Cleveland. on Monday night.
11: The group working on a plan to get rid of high school school.

0: bus transportation for Columbus City high schoolers has come up with two options to save the district money. One option makes the families responsible for getting students to school. It would save the district roughly $7 million. The second involves CCS buying COTA bus passes for students. That would save the district about $5 million. While it doesn't save the district as much money, it does keep the district's ability to provide transportation to some charter students. Final recommendations by the working group will be presented at a later date. The U.S. Attorney's Office has announced that Sabea Sabea has pled guilty to IRS fraud. The 57-year-old Ohio pharmacist was captured by authorities in the country of Georgia and was extradited back to the U.S. He faces 5 years in prison, fines, and full restitution. For the Ohio News Network, I'm Jay Fox.
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8: For ONN Sports, I'm Isaiah Jacob. The Cleveland Guardians are looking to bounce back after a rough stretch without Jose Ramirez. Cleveland has struggled to replace the production of its all-star third baseman since his hand injury, and they'll continue their series against the Brewers today at 2:10 after a 9-4 loss yesterday. Gavin Williams pitched 5 innings and gave up 7 runs. Stephen Vogt commented on his pitcher's play after the game.
9: You know, I thought he wasn't sharp. You know, I thought he fell behind a lot, wasn't really executing a ton, and they got to him. And, 7 days off probably played into that. But at the same time, just wasn't himself tonight.
8: Down in Cincinnati, the Reds are looking for answers after a difficult loss to the Mets. Cincinnati dropped the series finale 9-1 despite entering the day with a chance for a sweep. The Reds now turn their attention to the Yankees, who they have tomorrow night at 7:05, as they look to regain momentum and climb back into the NL race. In college football, the Brendan Sorsby saga continues. The University of Cincinnati is pushing back against claims from Sorsby's agent that the school knew about the quarterback's gambling activities while he was a Bearcat. Cincinnati released a statement denying the allegations and says it would never knowingly allow an ineligible athlete to compete. Sorsby recently announced plans to enter the NFL supplemental draft as questions surrounding his gambling case continue to follow him. For ONN Sports, I'm Isaiah Jacob.
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0: It's ESPN Radio, the ESPN app, Sirius XM, Channel 80, Mark Zeno, Randy Scott with you. As the city of Boston, which you are very close to, is a bastion of sports and fans forever, right? And I'm not a big fan of Boston teams personally, okay?
1: I was wondering how you were going to tackle that.
0: But I do respect the fandom, right? Yeah. Listen, I've been to Fenway Park. I've been to Bruins games. I've been to TD Garden before, so I know what that city's about. In fact, I watched the first round of the Final Four. I mean, the first round of the NCAA tournament in Boston with a bunch of friends.

0: a great weekend in Boston. It's a great sports city. That said, the World Cup is elevated to a whole different level of what Boston is seeing. Scotland's Tottenham Army flooded Boston for the 2026 World Cup. And since Scotland is making their first World Cup appearance in 28 years, they drank so much beer that multiple bars and liquor stores ran out and went completely dry after Scotland's 1-0 group stage win over Haiti at Gillette Stadium. The fans celebrated in the city with a parade, heavy drinking, consuming 4 times the usual amount of Sam Adams Boston Lager at the Boston Tap Room from Thursday through Sunday, forcing an emergency Saturday delivery. Hennessy's bar in downtown Boston said sales tripled compared to St. Patrick's Day and were sold out by Sunday night. Here's Billy DeCane, the GM of Sam Adams Boston Tap Room Bar in Amber and Ian, on the Scottish fans drinking them dry.
1: We were planning for this. We upped our pars, but oh man, we were running low on Friday night, and we got a big shipment in Saturday morning, and then at the end of Sunday night, we were out of our flagship Sam Adams Boston Lager, and we just upped the ante on Monday, and we're really prepared this weekend, and particularly with another Scotland game down in Foxborough this Friday. So it's been pretty nuts. The Scottish, they love their beer, they love to drink, they love to party. They've been the nicest people. I mean, not just me, and, you know, I talk to other places around town. They're just blown away and how much fun they've been, and respectful. They don't get out of line for as much beer drinking that they do.
2: It's been so fun to see. I went to Scotland for the first time last summer. I'm half Scottish. I did some familial genealogical retracing, and they're so helpful, man. Like I had a certain amount of info, and I brought it to a genealogical center, and they were like, "Oh, well, let me help you. Here we go. All right, your mom was this, and your dad was that, and da da da." And then they pointed me in the right direction, and they do say, they're like, "You know, it is for free, but we do take donations, you know," and you're like, all right, cool. But here in Boston, these folks are spending upwards of like £30,000 to get here, to be here, because there are these packages where they go to all the matches and they're guaranteed lodging and they have the housing and the vouchers and all this other stuff. But when he says that they've been respectful, the arrest numbers have been minuscule. There has been no vandalism. There are no hooligans coming over for this. And maybe the price is something that sort of prices out that level of fandom, but they're picking up after themselves, dude. They're cleaning up parks while they're here. They're donating to local food pantries and charities. It is a remarkable goodwill tour that they're generating over here. And to drink the boss, by the way, Billy DeCane is central casting, right? For a beer company, for a brewer, general manager, think of the collision. You know, a thunderstorm is like warm air and cold air mixing. Think of the collision between Boston Lager and, like, we have absent R's. We have absent R's, and then we have rolling R's with the Scots. Do you have any Boston Lager? You mean Boston Lager? Well, Boston Lager. Well, you say Lager? You know, like, it's incredible.
0: I say Lager, you say Lager.
2: Exactly, man. It's been a tremendous marriage over here.
0: I mean, even the Red Sox have gotten into this thing. It's been a takeover. The mascot, Wally, wore a kilt. The organist learned Scottish songs. Fans sang Flower of Scotland.
2: Hey.
0: After the U.S. anthem and chanted throughout the entire game, including the 7th-inning stretch. The classics, right? Somebody said 500 miles was a classic.
2: It is a classic because it's a 30-some-odd-year-old song, and the whole crowd goes, da-da-da-da, da-da-da-da.
0: Okay. I don't know if I'm ever classifying 500 miles as a classic, but they'll say, no Scotland, no party, even getting the whole stadium to join in. Yes, sir, I can boogie. So Red Sox Scotland shirts were handed out. Billy DeCane, our man from Central Casting, the GM of the Sam Adams Boston Tap Room, went inside the numbers of how much beer Scotland drank.
1: We usually go about 45, 50 kegs on a busy weekend. And this past weekend, we nailed it. It was like over 90 kegs. And Sam Adams Boston Lager alone, we sold over 3,000 pints in 6 days.
2: It's 500 pints a day. 500 pints a day for a city that knows how to drink, because you'll designate, obviously, St. Patrick's Day, Patriots Day. Like, there are sort of, like, mile markers on the calendar of Boston, and suddenly you get this.

0: wave. And they had to prepare. He said they did, right, for an influx of foreign fans. Shout out, you know, Iraq and Norway played over at Gillette this week. So the Norse are here. The Iraqi fans are here. And the Scots are outnumbering them, sure. But they're all getting along. They're all getting along. Now, if the Scots and the English were here, maybe that's a little different.
1: There might
0: maybe.
1: Be a little bit of a tussle.
0: Yeah, a wee bit. A bit of a spat there on Boston Common. And it is a perfect marriage of a city in Boston that was founded by colonialists who hated England, right? And Scotland, which continues to largely hate England. And so this is a very welcoming area in terms of common interests and shared hatred. Boston is a city that loves a grudge. That loves a grudge. You know, it's the, you think you're better than me? Like, that's the city. And Scotland comes in knowing that they have this little brother complex. It's a little brother city, right, with New York, and a little brother country in Scotland that feels that for the English.
1: Real quick, better Boston mob movie, The Town or Departed?
0: Town.
1: By a mile.
0: Town.
1: By
0: a because Alec Baldwin butchered that accent, dude.
1: Yeah, but so did Jack Nicholson. His was
0: terrible. That's true.
1: They were both awful. But nonetheless, just a better plot storyline with The Town, to say the least. All right, up next, should we consider Jalen Brunson for the same category like Derek Jeter? We'll debate.
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6: I'm Jay Fox on the Ohio News Network. Severe overnight storms triggered tornado warnings, severe flooding, and widespread power outages in the Buckeye State. Southwest and Northeast Ohio were hit the hardest, with 23,000 customers in the dark. Flood warnings for Southwestern and South Central Ohio were active overnight, with watches continuing through the morning hours. In Cincinnati, parts of I-75 were completely submerged, and traffic had to be diverted to I-74 as the area saw more than 2 inches of rain. 20-year-old Kenai Taylor, the suspect wanted in connection to the mass shooting at the Old West End Festival in Toledo, was found and successfully apprehended after hiding out in Columbus. Columbus Division of Police Officer 42-year-old Timothy Fuller was arrested and charged with multiple counts involving the strangulation of his live-in girlfriend, whose identity is being protected by police. He will be arraigned today. After 120 years in business, the Schwebel Baking Company announced...
7: Our Skynet forecast for this afternoon. We'll have a chance of showers. Those will mainly come sometime after 4 or 5 p.m. Increasing clouds, a high of 77 degrees. For tonight, showers and possibly a thunderstorm overnight, producing some heavy rainfall. We'll have a low of 65 degrees. For Thursday, mostly sunny with a high of 74 and breezy. Friday, sunshine and 75. For Skynet weather, I'm Kara Stallings on ESPN Radio 1430 AM at 105.7 FM.
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11: Hello? I'm a Marine. It took me a long time to make this call.
12: If you or a veteran in your life is experiencing thoughts of suicide, dial 988, then press 1 to reach the Veterans Crisis Line.

0: Knicks' first title in 53 years, and millions of people are jam-packed into Lower Manhattan as the Knicks parade getting underway here. I think it's officially started. What time did Randy, was it 10 a.m. or 11 a.m. that they officially started to start the vehicles moving?
1: Started rolling. It was in the 10 o'clock hour, I think.
0: 10 o'clock. Okay.
1: Yeah.
0: 10.
1: But I don't even know, Zeno, I don't even know if anybody's watching us right now. Because the championship parade's on Disney Plus. It's on the ESPN app, right? It's on ESPN2. Are we kind of like, are we kind of the unofficial host of this thing?
0: I guess so. They didn't ask us to be, but we'll take the mantle of it and run with it. I tell you what, I've been very fortunate from a scheduling standpoint because I was on the night after the Knicks won. I was on the next day. I was on the next day, and I've been on parade day. So I've been very fortunate to be here for this entire thing on air, which is a lot of fun. Now, the pictures are already starting to come in. It's just crazy. I've seen some stuff on Instagram and how packed the streets are and everybody waiting for it. The energy has got to be palpable, man.
1: Yeah, it's already looking like, I haven't seen anybody crying yet. It's not quite Beatles territory, right, where people are melting down and losing it in the front rows. But they've been standing for a long time. The buzz, like they've, you know, I think we were worried about it at the game that the president was at because you were worried about the environment taking a little bit of a dip if there was a delay, if there was any sort of like extra, you know, security element that just caused people to like, you know, you're at a certain pitch when you get in and then you want to elevate that once the game gets going and where people are going to be, you know, waiting around too long. We haven't seen any fatigue from this crowd yet. And yeah, they just got going, but the fans have it. The fans have been going since like, what would they say they had to be in the pens by 5 a.m.?
0: Mm-hmm.
1: Right. So, and the fans have showed no slowing down. We saw, I'm not even sure what that trophy was. That wasn't the Larry O, but we saw maybe the Eastern Conference trophy come through the streets. And, I mean, these fans are continuing to elevate their own game as they watch the Spurs. Zeno, you know the city better than I do. I'm not even sure. Are they near, is this Battery Park that we're
0: looking
1: at?
0: Yeah, that's where they start. They start okay. Battery Park. They go straight up and end up at the Canyon Heroes and City Hall.
1: Yeah.
0: So, I think, and it's funny how parades now become more interactive with people getting off the vehicles. Like, you used to just stay on there. Now more and more people are getting off the vehicles to run and be with the fans, which is pretty awesome to a certain extent.
1: It is. It is. I mean, this is, it's a people's trophy.

0: maybe this time around. You know, the Knicks themselves are going to be the ones that, you know, they're going to get the standing ovations as they go into restaurants. They're going to not have to pay the bill, all that other stuff. But the title itself, I would think, belongs to New York after this wait. After, you know, the fandom has stayed rabid, you know, like I was curious. It's such an interest. I don't feel like there's a middle class of Nick fandom without making this. I'm not trying to politicize it, but I'm saying like you see Chalamet, you see Spike Lee, you see Seinfeld and Larry David.
1: Ben Stiller.
0: Yeah, Ben Stiller. Like you see the elites and I'm wondering what their involvement in the parade is going to be. But the way the prices were for these games, man, like you really had to have some serious coin or almost have a familial tie to the Knicks to even be able to go to the games. And so this here, these 3 million people, 4 million people, whatever it is, this is finally free 99, you know? If it's free, it's for me. Now the real fans, or at least the fans that, you know, help drive the fan base to this rabid level, like they can be a part of this. They were priced out of going to the games, you know? These are the fans that were at the watch parties on 33rd. Like, this is everybody coming together, and now the elites have to kind of mingle with the everyday fan, and they're all just clamoring for some attention from the players. Like, this is sort of like a, I don't know, a family dinner, you know what I mean, for the Knicks, only it's a celebration one.
1: Yeah, and it's going to continue on for another hour or so as they get to City Hall. But the Knicks may have done more than just win the championships here this year, at least according to Stephen A. Smith. They saved the NBA from a Spurs takeover. Here's Stephen A. on how Jalen Brunson, the Knicks, saved the NBA.
2: Jalen Brunson and the New York Knicks saved the NBA tonight with this championship. Stay with me. Wimby is 7 feet five. If the Spurs win the championship, the entire NBA is evolving its scheme around how do you knock off the alien, the 7 foot five alien from France? How do you do it? Well, guess what? Now that a 6'1 guard who's not the most athletic above the rim, dude, that ain't his game. Just savvy, brilliant as a basketball savant, footwork extraordinaire. That guy at 6'1" led this team, and in a closeout game five, drops 45 on a Spurs defense that was pretty elite. That's what they did. When you do something like that, all of a sudden you look around the NBA and you say, wait a minute, it's not just about the draft. It's about picking the right guys, the glue pieces.
1: Well, Randy, let me ask you this.
0: Yeah.
1: I don't know if that seems a little too out over the skis. I certainly get the challenges that Victor Wembanyama represents, but given the fact that we had seen prior to this seven different champions in 7 years, why would we believe anybody's going to, quote, take over the NBA?
0: Oh, okay, fair. I think the Spurs represent a unique challenge, though. They represent a unique threat to do that, to take over the NBA, because Wemby is 7'5", because it's something we haven't seen before, honestly. Steph Curry being a great three-point shooter, a great ball handler. I mean, elite, to be sure, but we've seen guards of that size. We've seen Jalen Brunson's before. We've never seen Jalen Brunson's lead their team to titles. We've seen them be, like, maybe complementary pieces. But Wemby is a unique thing, and then you fill it in with the fact that he's 22, that Dylan Harper is 20 and on the come up, that Stephon Castle is only 21. The Spurs are a unique challenge, and they were poised to at least take a dynastic step, but it's organizational negligence if the rest of the league is still not preparing for Wemby. I don't know that the Knicks title means that other teams don't have to continue to do that. Wemby's still there. The road to the Western Conference title still goes through San Antonio right now. So the rest of the West, at the very least, at least half the league, Zeno has to prepare for the Wemby problem. They do. And maybe the Knicks provided a blueprint. That's where I would maybe just sort of not even zag off of Stephen A's point, but maybe just support it. So by saying, like, yeah, maybe the Knicks saved the league because they showed you don't have to fear him. The way that even OKC did, but certainly the way that Portland did and that Minnesota did, you can go right at Wemby and find success. As a matter of fact, you can go right at Wemby and tire him out, especially for late in games, especially deeper into the postseason. That's where the Knicks may have saved the NBA, is maybe they didn't prevent or delay the rest of the league having to roster build and game plan for Wembanyama. Maybe they just showed you what the game plan is.
1: Yeah, I think that's all fair. I mean, you know, and it was a 6'1 guy who went at him several times and was still had some measure of success in Jalen Brunson.

0: I will add this much, though, and I kind of have to get on a small soapbox here.
1: Do it.
0: If I hear one more person compare Jalen Brunson to Derek Jeter, I'm going to go on a slap tour because I'm just going to find these people and slap them. Like, this needs to stop. I let the first, like, you know, 100 or so people who did it let it go because I was basking in the glory of a Knicks championship and I was enjoying it and I didn't want anything to bring me down. Now that we've had some separation, stop with Jalen Brunson being equal to Derek Jeter. This is not a disrespect to Jalen Brunson in any size, way, shape, or form, but there's not a single sane, solitary person who picked Anthony Rizzo and said, guess what? Now he's in Michael Jordan's territory because the Cubs won the World Series. Nobody would have made that statement, or any Cub on that team would have ever compared them to Michael Jordan. Yeah. I get how good Jalen Brunson is. I'm not taking anything away from what he means or this title or anything else. The guy will be beloved in New York for the rest of his life, and in eternity, he will be beloved in New York. He's not Derek Jeter. Stop it. It's an insult to Jeter at this point in time to continue this charade that because he won the first title in 53 years, they are the same. Jalen Brunson hasn't even hit Eli Manning territory yet, let alone Derek Jeter territory. It needs to stop.
1: The Rizzo comp is such a good one. It is such a good one because the Knicks mean so much to New York and the Cubs mean so much to Chicago.
0: Yes.
1: The wait was so long for both franchises. I know mathematically
0: it was much longer in Chicago, right?
1: For the Cubs. Yes, exactly. But one title does not equal or surpass multiple titles in other ways. Now, what I will say is, though, a Knicks title in New York means more than other titles in New York. Maybe not more than a Yankees title. I don't know. I'm not going to.
0: No, you're right. You're 100% correct.
1: Yeah.
0: It just means more with the Knicks. It's a different title.
1: If the Nets ever do it, it's going to be a blip on the radar compared to what the Knicks are doing. If the Mets ever do it, it's still not going to register as much as what the Knicks are doing. In Washington, I don't mean to keep coming back to it, but it's in my line of sight. In Washington, the Capitals could win another cup. And if the Commanders do it, which I believe would be their fourth or fifth as a franchise, if the Commanders do it, it will dwarf whatever the Capitals do. It's not a hockey town. Washington, D.C. and the DMV is a Commanders and then the team that we don't say anymore. Like, it's that town. So there are franchises where it's weightier and the droughts seem longer and they seem more punishing and more cruel. And I'm not going to try to New York mansplain to a New Yorker's, you know, but like, I defer to you and I kind of roll my eyes similarly to the way you do at the idea that we are a prisoner of the moment culture. What have you done for me lately? Well, what have you done for me latest and greatest culture to where we would even put Brunson in the same sentence as Jeter right now? I think Jeter and Brunson, if you want to have the like who gets the restaurant table debate this summer, I'll listen to it. But otherwise, sure. I'm with you.
0: No, right. And again, the amount of love the city will have for Jalen Brunson is off the charts. It's never going to change, right? Mm-hmm. He helped engineer and bring the city its first title. All these Knicks players, Karl-Anthony Towns can walk anywhere in New York for the rest of his life and get a free meal and whatever he wants, and he'll be a beloved guy. It doesn't matter anybody on this roster. But Brunson in particular is the leader and the captain of the team, certainly carries a little bit more weight than the rest of his guys do. He'll always have his place in New York. No matter what happens, he could retire tomorrow, and he would be revered as the greatest Knick ever. Okay, fine. Can have that conversation. We're not going to have a conversation about him being equal to Derek Jeter. We're just not doing that. He's not equal to Jeter. He's not equal to Mo. He's not equal to the core four. Like, it's just these are different things, and the idea that we're putting them together is silly, and it's lazy, to be perfectly honest with you.
1: There's something different about basketball as well, I think from a, like, I'm trying to, you know, Eli would be an interesting comp, understanding that the Knicks mean more in New York than even the Giants do. But Eli had the two titles. Brunson obviously only has the one so far. But there's something with basketball where there's only five on the floor. It's not baseball where you got nine out there at any given time. It's different from football because we can see faces. We can see reactions. There's more marketability off the court, off the playing surface with basketball than there is with football. So Brunson ascends in a sport, in a city, at a marketability level that's a lot different. And because of his size, Mark, he's a more everyman relatable professional athlete than others. You know, if you ever saw Eli walking down the street, he's not approachable because of the family and the aura. Not because he's not a nice guy. He's a tremendously nice guy. Brunson seems more approachable. Brunson's the everyman size, so to speak. And he's kind of the underdog hero in a sport that's literally dominated by giants, including one of the biggest we've ever seen.

0: there. Okay, fine. Like,
1: yeah.
0: Because you're going to pick, you know, the best player from the three or four biggest teams in the market. But, yeah, it's just the comparisons to Jeter need to stop. All that said, the parade is continuing on. The scenes are starting to get more and more impressive as it gets bigger. I can't wait for the drone shot of what City Hall looks like. That's what and that sea of humanity that's going to be there.
1: It's going to be remarkable. I can't wait for these guys to take the mic. We think we might take some of that live later in the show. And Devin was astute in saying maybe we have to have the dump button ready.
0: We may have to have the dump button ready. All right, up next, we're going to continue here with the NBA. Team USA, by the way, opened up the World Cup with a 4-1 dominant win over Paraguay on Friday night. Next up, matchup against Australia tomorrow, 3 o'clock Eastern in Seattle. 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
6: I'm Jay Fox on the Ohio News Network. Severe overnight storms triggered tornado warnings, severe flooding, and widespread power outages in the Buckeye State. Southwest and Northeast Ohio were hit the hardest, with 23,000 customers in the dark. Flood warnings for Southwestern and South Central Ohio were active overnight, with watches continuing through the morning hours. In Cincinnati, parts of I-75 were completely submerged, and traffic had to be diverted to I-74 as the area saw more than 2 inches of rain. 20-year-old Kenai Taylor, the suspect wanted in connection to the mass shooting at the Old West End Festival in Toledo, was found and successfully apprehended after hiding out in Columbus. Columbus Division of Police Officer 42-year-old Timothy Fuller was arrested and charged with multiple counts involving the strangulation of his live-in girlfriend, whose identity is being protected by police. He will be arraigned today. After 120 years in business, the Schwebel Baking Company announced it will shut off its ovens for good immediately after the 4th of July weekend. In North Central Ohio, almost 2,000 Richland County residents have signed a petition to try to stop the proposed Buc-ee's development in Mansfield, citing property value and traffic safety concerns in what is currently a mostly rural and residential area. The New York Mets beat the Cincinnati Reds 9-1, and the Milwaukee Brewers beat the Cleveland Guardians 9-4 yesterday. For the Ohio News Network, I'm Jay Fox.
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2: For ONN Sports, I'm Isaiah Jacob. The Cleveland Guardians are looking to bounce back after a rough stretch without Jose Ramirez. Cleveland has struggled to replace the production of its all-star third baseman since his hand injury, and they'll continue their series against the Brewers today at 2:10 after a 9-4 loss yesterday. Gavin Williams pitched 5 innings and gave up 7 runs. Stephen Vogt commented on his pitcher's play after the game.
3: You know, I thought he wasn't sharp. You know, I thought he fell behind a lot, wasn't really executing a ton, and they got to him. And, 7 days off probably played into that. But at the same time, just wasn't himself tonight.
2: Down in Cincinnati, the Reds are looking for answers after a difficult loss to the Mets. Cincinnati dropped the series finale 9-1 despite entering the day with a chance for a sweep. The Reds now turn their attention to the Yankees, who they have tomorrow night at 7:05, as they look to regain momentum and climb back into the NL race. In college football, the Brendan Sorsby saga continues. The University of Cincinnati is pushing back against claims from Sorsby's agent that the school knew about the quarterback's gambling activities while he was a Bearcat. Cincinnati released a statement denying the allegations and says it would never knowingly allow an ineligible athlete to compete. Sorsby recently announced plans to enter the NFL supplemental draft as questions surrounding his gambling case continue to follow him. For ONN Sports, I'm Isaiah Jacob.
4: As they celebrate their first championship in 53 years, it's ESPN Radio, the ESPN app, Sirius XM, Channel 80. He's Randy Scott. I'm Mark Zeno. 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Joining us now, Gary Washburn, Boston Globe, national NBA writer. Gary, real quick, I know a lot of people in Boston thought that this would be happening in downtown Boston today, along with the Scottish people running through the streets and drinking up all the beer. It would have been quite the celebration. Obviously, it didn't happen for the Celtics and the referendum now and what they do and how they fix this whole thing. So what's the latest and greatest on Jaylen Brown, Giannis to Boston rumors? What are you hearing? What are you seeing? What's the likelihood and what we'll see next?
5: Yeah, I think everything now is just on hold. I don't think there's serious negotiations going on. I think the Celtics are kind of waiting and standing pat and seeing kind of how this all develops. I don't think they're dangling Jaylen Brown around the league for a trade. I think they kicked the tires on potentially acquiring Giannis. What they've been told, they haven't particularly cared for. So they're at this point, they're waiting, because what kind of package is Milwaukee looking for? Does Miami have that package? What third team emerges? Or is there a mystery team that emerges to try to acquire Giannis out of the compulsion? These are all questions that could be answered in the next few days before the draft, or, as has been reported, it could go beyond the draft and go into free agency, which would be chaotic at best.
6: Gary, if you're like me and you're interested in following along with the off-court machinations of some of these guys, you have to be fluent in Instagram and fluent in Twitch and things like that, specifically with Jaylen Brown. And so this offseason, really pretty much as the season was winding down for the Celtics, Jaylen Brown says, this was my favorite season. You know, and people point to that and say, man, this is the season you played the most games without Jason Tatum. And Jaylen understood that. He understood the blowback, it seemed like. He said, hey, I'm going to have Jason on my Twitch. We're going to talk about this. And it never happened. And so I ask you all that just to ask, or I say all that to ask you, Gary, like, what? How would you describe the state of the union between the two Jays in Boston right now?
5: I think they're fine. I just think they're different people. I think Jaylen goes his way. Jason goes his way. It's the off season. I think they're good, close teammates. I think they have a healthy respect for each other.

0: I think in terms of the comments about being his favorite season, he said that most of the year because the Celtics exceeded expectations. He was able to take a bigger leadership role. Mm-hmm. He was able to bond with younger teammates like a Baylor Shireman and a Hugo Gonzalez. He was able to kind of be something different than he had been in the past. I don't know if that was a direct shot at, hey, Jason ain't here and I'm enjoying this and this is I like my moment in the sun. I think it was more like we're exceeding expectations. We're the number two seed in the Eastern Conference, and I'm having a good time kind of showing people what we can do as opposed to what we can't do.
1: Mm-hmm.
0: So I don't think that was a personal shot at Jason, just knowing Jalen as long as I have. I don't think he would make that type of statement. He's never ripped Jason off on or off the record as far as I've ever seen. So I think their relationship is healthy, but obviously there's a lot of uncertainty in terms of this team has to be improved in order to compete with the New York Knicks and try to return to the finals. There's a lot of moving parts here, whether it's the mm-hmm. future of Jaylen Brown, who else in Boston could be out, who else could be coming in. So it's just an uncertain time. And I think everybody's kind of just sticking to what they do. And so I don't see in the immediate future Jason appearing as a guest star on Jalen's Twitch stream.
2: I got to tell you, by the way, he's Gary Washburn, Boston Globe national NBA writer. What you just said made me smile. We have to go compete with the Knicks in the East. I've never heard that phrase before. No one's ever said that because the Knicks are the top dog. Thank you, Gary. You made my day. But anyway, let's move on. Just had to take a moment to bask in the glory as a Knicks fan. Miami, the other player in the Giannis sweepstakes. So how did the Celtics stack up against the Heat as far as Giannis being a likely destination?
0: I think the Heat are open in their pursuit of Giannis Antetokounmpo, as they were with Damian Lillard, as they were years past with guys like Kevin Durant. They're trying to get a big fish. They're trying to get a superstar down to South Beach. It's been 12 years since LeBron left. So I think they have the lead, and they're the favorite because they're more open with it. But they don't have the players besides, and they're not including Bam Adebayo. That's kind of a non-starter for Milwaukee, so someone has to come up with a package to accommodate the Milwaukee Bucks. The Celtics obviously have Jaylen Brown, but I don't know if the Bucks are looking at Jaylen Brown as a centerpiece for their franchise when they're kind of trying to go young and start over. So this is where it gets complicated in terms of maybe adding the third or potentially even fourth team to this deal. So someone's going to have to include parts that Milwaukee likes, because the last time they traded a major superstar was 51 years ago when they moved Kareem to the Lakers. And we saw how that worked out for the Bucks. They didn't get much, success in return, and Kareem won 5 championships at L.A. So they got to be real careful with this deal. They want to be able to tell their fan base they have something to look forward to post Giannis.
1: Gary, I saw Trae Young opted out of his player option with the Washington Wizards. We really haven't seen much of Trae Young in a Wizards uniform. And Washington's still the front runner to land him and bring him back. But he says, or at least the indications are, he's expecting max level interest. It's one thing to hope for it. It's another thing to get it for a guy in Trae Young, who Atlanta was more than willing to move on from. Which teams do you see realistically in play for his services? Could he be a fit on a contender even?
0: I mean, hey, if they don't get Giannis, maybe the Miami Heat might jump in. Like, the thing is, the success of Jalen Brunson has now made the little point guard kind of in vogue again, right? Like, you know, they're happening. So maybe there is a team that knows that they can't, bring in a major free agent that has the money to attract Trey to give him, maybe overpay him, because I don't know if he's a max guy anymore, but to give him the max to bring in so he can lead their franchise. But I do think the Wizards are the lead here. You would not sacrifice as many assets as they did to get Trae Young and lose Trae Young after a half a season. And I think he played maybe 10 or 12 games in Washington. So if you're the Wizards, you've got to make this work. I mean, that would be mismanagement to acquire him and then lose him for absolutely nothing. So I think he's going back to Washington.
2: He is Gary Washburn, Boston Globe national NBA writer. Appreciate the time this morning. Thank you so much.
0: Thanks, guys.
2: Kind of crazy to think about.

0: out here, Gary, that you talk about the Trae Young draft with Luka and how much went in the trade that happened and went back and forth, yada, yada, yada. The one guy who came out of that draft that just won a title?
1: second rounder. Yeah, exactly. No, I know. And, you know,
0: the last two guys from that draft to win a title was Shai Gilgeous-Alexander and Jalen Brunson.
1: Luka, I don't know that Luka gets there. I don't know if Luka gets there with the way the Lakers are presently constructed, but man, is he light years ahead of Trae Young. Light years ahead of him.
0: 888-SAY-ESPN. It's 888-729-3776. The Walrus is in California, so it doesn't matter where Giannis goes because the Knicks are repeating, baby. Walrus, good morning. You're on ESPN Radio.
2: Hey, good morning, gentlemen. Yeah, I honestly believe that. I think that the Knicks got a taste of the championship. We haven't had a repeat champion in 8 years. That at some point is going to finally end. And I have a feeling the Knicks are honestly going to do it the more days that go by past this finals. I mean, what Brunson just did, he does not, I think, get enough credit now or perhaps ever. I mean, it was Jordan-esque. It was absolutely Jordan-esque. 45 on the road. Only other guy to do that to close the finals was Jordan. He scored 45 points. The other starters scored 40 in that game five closeout. And I really think that the guy is going to bring his team back to the mountaintop. Giannis, great player, but he's dealt with some injuries. I don't think wherever he goes, they're winning a championship. Boston would have to move Jaylen Brown. I don't know if the one-for-one is going to do that. I'm a huge Lakers fan myself, but I agree they don't have enough right now to really make a run at the title. I think you're Knicks. I really do, that they're going to go back, man. And today, the Canyon of the Heroes, what a scene that's going to be. Y'all have a great day.
0: Thanks. Appreciate it. I'm not going to be mad if they do, but I will say this much. And look, I'm going to throw out a crazy idea here. So I know you're sitting down, but I hope everybody else is. And let me caveat this by saying I am not advocating for this as a Knicks fan. This is more about this individual player's thought process than what the Knicks should do, per se. Now, I will say, again, I hate the idea of running it back. Everyone's gonna sign off on it if you're the Knicks. Everyone's going to agree to it. Just send it back, win it again. I think that's flawed logic. I think it'll always be flawed logic, particularly in today's sports landscape, that running it back is going to net the same results because it's really, really hard for it to happen. That said, there is one guy out there who is a free agent, who is nearing the end of his career, who is still searching for the opportunity to win another title and has come up short in recent years. And his name is LeBron James. Now, I don't think LeBron forever would ever want to be in New York. But let me ask you a question and think about this objectively. Is there a better destination for LeBron right now to go and win a title in what's possibly his final year than New York? Is there a better place for him to go?
1: In terms of being basketball ready to win, is that what you're saying?
0: In terms of that, in terms of path to the finals, in terms of fit for him, where he can go with the way his game is now and go and play. The money will be difficult because he would have to take a severe pay cut from making $50 million to making somewhere in the neighborhood of $12
1: million. Yeah.
0: That said, he'd get marketing out the yin-yang in New York. Him along Jalen would be fine. And him as a sixth man on this roster, you shake your head. I know it sounds crazy.
1: Keep going.
0: And the chances of it would never happen. But the idea, if he is truly chasing a ring, I can't think of a better spot for him to land than with the Knicks.
1: I would put, so I agree with you about the Eastern Conference. The road to the finals has to be a smoother one for him, I would think, if he does leave Los Angeles. He has experienced firsthand how difficult it is out west. The Lakers were a speed bump to the Thunder on the way to the title. On the way to the Western Conference Finals, I should say. So it has to be in the East. I still put Cleveland up there. I understand what you're saying about New York and marketability. I think that's true for someone who isn't already the most marketable player in the NBA and has been for quite some time. So I would put Cleveland up there from a basketball standpoint. I think he fits in with the size that Cleveland has. I think he'd be a starter in Cleveland. I'm not sure. I think he solves their James Harden problem.
0: By the way, Cleveland just got swept by the Knicks.
1: They did.
0: Handily.
1: But maybe there's a little bit of an ego element to, and a healthy one at that, to LeBron, where he says, yeah, but if I was on that team, we're not getting swept by the Knicks.
0: No, you're just losing in five. Good job.
1: But I think that keep in mind for someone like LeBron, who is in a very, very,

0: elite club, and the list is very, very small and a short one of guys who can realistically think about themselves in a historic context. And he is a guy whose title with the Cavs carries so much weight because it was trying to take down the Warriors. And Kevin Durant then joins the 72-win Warriors, and Durant's titles are tainted. And so I wonder if LeBron is truly ring-chasing at this point in his career, joining a ready-made champion, optically, historically, legacy-wise, does he feel, as I would, that it would take a hit? You're joining the Beatles. You're joining the Yankees. You're joining a champion already when you were the guy who helped break up the Warriors dynasty, because you didn't do that. You went home and won the right way, the hard way, whatever it is. And I don't know that the Knicks represent that for him.
1: I mean, Ray Bourque went to the Avalanche for a title. Like, I mean, these things happen.
0: He didn't have four or five already, though.
1: That's true. He was still chasing one. But the point of chasing a title at the end of your career is nothing new. And again, I'm not even necessarily advocating for this for the Knicks, per se. I just don't know that there's a better landing spot where he can walk in and be willing to be part of something that nets a title. I mean, look, LeBron's legacy is pretty secure. I don't think he needs another title to impact his legacy in any size, way, shape, or form. But I do think that if that's what he's chasing, and what looks like it will be the final year of his career, I don't really think there's a better destination for him at this point. Maybe Boston, but how does that work?
0: Oh, it's not happening. Yeah, he's not coming to Boston. Tatum would love it. I think Tatum would be, in terms of 1A stars, I think Tatum would be among the easiest to acclimate. Like, what does Jalen Brunson's game look like in terms of just player usage? I mean, he had one of the highest usage rates in finals history, certainly playoff history. What does that look like if Bron's on the team from a basketball standpoint? I don't know. I don't have the answer to it, but I think that's a fair question. You don't want to lower the ceiling on Brunson.
1: Put it this way. If you want to continually get better, like we saw the Chiefs do this in the NFL, right? Mm-hmm. It was like, once they won a Super Bowl, what'd they do? They went out and got more and better players, right? They added more wide receivers. They continued to get, and everyone's like, oh my God, how much better can this team? I mean, if Mike Brown, who, oh, by the way, has coached LeBron before at points in his career, don't tell me he can't figure out a way to make it work. Of course he can. That's exactly what he's there for, is to make it work. So it's not like we have to worry about, oh, how does this, who gets the ball? How does this? Leave that to Mike Brown. He's now a championship-level coach. I'll trust him to make the decisions. Yeah. If he can figure out a way to put Jose Alvarado on the floor, Jalen Brunson, I'm sure figuring out how to work LeBron James into the team is not going to be an issue.
0: Okay, so maybe it's not sharing the ball. Maybe it's not, you know, how do you get minutes, any of that stuff. Maybe it's the finances of it. Because of what Jim Dolan had to say, we're not going to the second apron. And because LeBron James, at least so far in his career,
1: right, has said he wants to make max money,
0: has been willing to give maybe a $2 to $3 to $4 million air quotes discount, but not
1: a 20 to 30 to 40,
0: not going down to 12 mil a season, you know.
1: No, and look, and that's all fair, and I think it's accurate, but just, you know, spitballing the idea. I am steadfast against the Knicks as a team running it back again. I do not feel good about it. I don't think it's a recipe for success. I think it's a recipe for disappointment. Doesn't mean failure, just disappointment. It's two different things. Go ahead.
0: No, and I understand that from a, you keep your starting five intact. We already know that they're under contract for next season. And maybe you swap out some of the other pieces. Maybe you're like, hey, we didn't get much from Deuce McBride in the playoffs, or certainly in the finals. Maybe we need somebody that we can go to for some more consistent scoring, instant offense. Maybe Landry Shamet has it in his head that he's going to make 15 mil a year, and you're like, cool, we can find somebody to do that for five. And you swap out some of those pieces. That is not a bring in a marquee, like somebody who belongs on the marquee, whether that's Giannis, whether that's LeBron. And I invoke Giannis just because, 6 months ago, 7 months ago, the Knicks were still actively trying to make that move. And thank goodness they didn't, because who knows? Like, it's a whole butterfly effect. You don't know if the title run would have happened without
1: it. Right.
0: So I'm saying, like, yeah, don't stand pat. Don't run it back. But does that include bringing in a marquee level?
1: Well, I would tell you, look, as a fan, I'd be more in favor of LeBron joining the Knicks than Giannis, because of what you'd have to give away.
0: Agreed.
1: Right? I don't have to give anything away to bring in LeBron. You're going to have to, the chances are slim because of the money, right, being a real issue. Now, if LeBron wants his money and the Knicks

0: actually have to clear out some more cap space. I think there's still a world where they could do it without touching the starting five. Some other pieces are going to be different. That said, again, I would be a much more a fan of that. And you talked about the usage rate, right? Mm-hmm. One of the key factors of health, everybody's a year older. They just played the longest season of their lives, everybody just did. The breakdowns that didn't happen this year may be coming for next year. You know what? LeBron can carry you through some of that stuff when guys are hurt.
1: Yeah.
0: Right?
1: No, that's true.
0: If Jalen Brunson misses 2 weeks like he did with a hamstring strain, I don't think this team takes that much of a hit.
1: No, you're not wrong. He proved it with Luka. He proved his ability at this age to still carry a franchise. Now I'm daydreaming, though, because I'm wondering who out of that starting five you move if you have to, if it's a trade. Now, for LeBron, it would be a free agent signing. That's fine. But if it's a trade, who it is? Because you have to keep the Nova guys together. Do you lose Cat?
0: No. But you don't.
1: Lose OG? No. You don't have to keep them together.
0: No, you don't.
1: Oh, boy.
0: That's a nostalgic thing that does not require you to win a championship.
1: Nostalgia and chemistry, though. I don't know if they're quite interchangeable. I think if you're pro keeping them together, you're like, no, this is our ethos. This is our identity.
0: Listen, objectively, Josh Hart or LeBron?
1: At this age? But yeah, objectively in a vacuum, it's not even close. You're right.
0: Right. Okay. Yeah. So, I mean, there's a world where, like, you know, that's what you are willing to do.
1: Yeah.
0: Like, yes, you gave up too much of Bridges to get rid of him, and you certainly can't get rid of OG at this point. He's too valuable.
1: Right.
0: So Hart would be the odd guy out if you're asking about the Nova guys. So, look, it's fun and games. It's just a discussion. Again, I'm not even advocating for it as a Knicks fan. I just will still maintain that if LeBron wants to win a title in his last year, then that New York is absolutely the best place for him to do it. Now, after all that, I am absolutely parched. And I think it's time for us to take a hydration break. I think. And this is, Randy, this is a big one. I tell you what, we need to do this.
1: Oh, wow.
0: That's hydration.
1: Just gave himself a little chair shower.
0: Needed it. Absolutely needed it.
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1: The Knicks have their celebration parade today and the Canyon of Heroes. 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

0: 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Fresh off our hydration break.
1: Your hydration
0: bath. As we continue
1: to
0: celebrate, yes, the hydration bath. Celebrate the Knicks championship parade in New York City as the scenes are on. Watch ESPN and Disney Plus and everywhere else. It's been pretty amazing. As the, looks like they're getting pretty close to City Hall at this point, Randy.
1: Yeah, they're running a little bit behind schedule. Well, that's all right. Yeah. You wonder if there are a couple of detours, you know, jumping off the bus, meeting the people.

0: people shaking hands.
1: All that good stuff. Stops. Yeah, 100%.
0: It's been cool seeing, you know, Clyde Frazier's in there. I saw Stephon Marbury. It's nice that they're bringing back the guys who wore the uniform and, you know, blood, sweat, tears, and all that, but never got to win this thing.
1: As a Knicks fan, I will say this much: he's not there today because if it was, it would have made much bigger headlines. But Charles Oakley, my guess is, I'd love to see Charles Oakley brought back to MSG for the banner raising ceremony.
0: You would hope that bad blood is under the bridge now, right? Like, you would hope. It was really cool seeing him in San Antonio, at least, for Game 5.
1: Yeah. But him being back in the Garden for that moment will be pretty cool. Let's keep our fingers crossed it happens. 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
1: All right, we're bringing our producer, Devin Kane, to take us off the grid. DK, let's get it going.
5: All right, this one's a little off the board here, but we just discovered this thanks to Bub, who alerted me. Speaking of City Hall, City Hall has been hanging up the jerseys of the current Knicks players. Alvarado's up there, number 5. They also have Dylan Jones up there. Unfortunately, they have the wrong number for Dylan Jones. They have 33 for Dylan Jones, and if you're a Knicks fan, you know that's been retired because that was Patrick Ewing's number. Someone at City Hall didn't understand that. No, that's not the correct number. That's Patrick Ewing. Zeno, thoughts?
1: That is an unforgivable mistake. It really is. Like,
0: how does that happen?
1: Well, it's weird because on the player roster, it does say number 33.
5: Yes. So it's the Knicks website or whatever. It is incorrect. But also, like, you know, that's Ewing, man.
0: Yeah.
6: Someone should have noticed the fact that it got printed, made, hung up,
1: rolled,
6: got that far, and no one was like,
1: "Right,
6: wait, what does that say?"
1: No one spot checked this
6: at all.
1: That's
6: crazy.
0: Yeah, the checks and the number of checkpoints that had to clear to get to that point. Everybody involved should take a look at the mirror.
6: Yep, no, Jones, 33. Hang it up.
0: Let's
6: go.
0: Print it.
6: Let's go.
5: All right, moving on off the grid. New research reveals that bumblebees, despite having tiny brains, can spontaneously solve problems in ways similar to animals with much larger brains like chimps and elephants. In experiments conducted by researchers at the University of Aulu, I don't know if I'm saying that correctly.
0: I was wondering how you're going
5: to
0: do that.
5: I love how you just read ahead, Randy. You're just waiting for me to do it. Bees were placed in containers where food were hung just too high to reach by standing but too low to fly to, with styrofoam ball available as a tool. Nearly 3/4 of the bees spontaneously rolled the ball beneath the reward and climbed onto it like a step stool to access the food. And when researchers added barriers to obscure the reward from view, about 80% of the new group still successfully maneuvered the ball around the obstacle. This marks the first documented case of spontaneous problem solving in insects. Randy, thoughts? Bumblebees.
0: Nightmare fuel. I hate bees. I'm made fun of at work because I hate bees. Yeah, Gary Streisky, my SportsCenter brother, is like, bees are pollinators. We wouldn't have any food without bees. Blah, blah, blah. I'm like, they're little winged jihadists. Like, they sting you and they die. Like, that's... why are we protecting bees? So the fact that they're smart enough to roll styrofoam ball... like, bees would kill us all if they could. We're in the way. We're in the way.
1: I appreciated that reference, especially when you might have come across that.
0: I'm just saying, yes. I'm not trying to belittle... career. Not trying to belittle that. I'm just... it's... this terrifies me. I'm terrified of bees.
1: I will say this much, Randy. It gives me hope for me personally that despite having a tiny brain, I can solve big problems too. If it's good enough for the bees, it's good enough for me.
0: Fair enough. Fair enough.
5: All right.
1: What's next, DK?
5: The Trump administration released the third batch of UFO files consisting of 72 Pentagon documents that include vivid descriptions of mysterious sightings like spinning discs emitting light beams, a vibrant red sphere, and a potato-shaped object. And a bean-like shape covered in glimmering fish-like scales. Zeno, are you in on aliens?
1: How about no? No.
5: You don't think there's aliens? The universe is vast.
0: What are you saying no to? What are you saying no to?
1: I don't. Okay, so let me get this straight. We have sophisticated enough life forms on other planets to create something that will penetrate the Earth's atmosphere, at which you need to travel at speeds unknown to mankind until the 1960s, okay? And we have... no. Sorry. No.
0: Oh, they're here, bud. They're here.

0: here. They may have been here the whole time. So maybe they didn't have to travel here. Maybe they're underwater. Maybe they're here. But they have technology we don't even know about.
1: Victor Wembanyama is the only alien I know of. That's it.
2: I will say, if the aliens came and it was like, you know, they were against us, I'm finding Zinno. I'm teaming up with Zinno. That's the guy I want to be with.
1: All I'm saying is this. How come no other country on Earth has reported an alien sighting? Why is it only us?
0: They have.
1: They have? I missed it.
0: We're just talking about the Trump administration.
1: I missed it in the Bangladeshian Times that there were aliens over in Bangladesh.
0: Bangladesh, one of the leading exporters of burlap. So maybe we're not super dialed in. But no, these have been spotted all over the world, dude.
1: I don't believe you. DK, anything else?
2: No, because we have 5 seconds, you know.
1: Oh, go Knicks, baby. Enjoy the rest of the parade. Rich Eisen shows next. It's been ESPN Radio and ESPN.
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8: I'm Kate Burdett on the Ohio News Network. There was an overnight fire at a high-rise apartment building in Dayton. ONN's Brianna Albizu has details.
9: Dayton police and fire responded to a high-rise apartment in downtown Dayton at 33 West 1st Street last night. When units arrived, they found heavy smoke billowing from the structure's basement. Because basements have a limited airflow, firefighters proceeded with extreme caution. Several streets were closed during this. Upper-floor residents were advised to shelter in place. The Dayton Fire Department required no assistance in putting out the fire. No injuries were also reported.
8: A former basketball standout at the University of Toledo was critically injured in a Central Ohio hit and run. Heather Pauloff of ONN affiliate WTOL-TV in Toledo reports.
10: Former University of Toledo standout Courtney Ingersoll is in critical condition after police say a driver ran a red light, hit her while she was riding.
11: Your Skynet forecast for this afternoon will have mostly cloudy skies, a high near 71 degrees with breezy conditions, wind gusts as high as 37 miles per hour. Tonight, mostly cloudy, gradually becoming clear with a low of 55. For Friday, which is Juneteenth, it'll be sunny with a high 76 degrees. Saturday, a slight chance for showers in the afternoon, mostly sunny at a high 78. For Skynet weather, I'm Kara Stallings, ESPN Radio, 1430 AM and 105.7 FM.
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0: Mr. Rich Eisen.
1: That's right, everybody. Welcome to this edition of the Rich Eisen Show. I'm not the only greatest showman on this program. 844-204-RICH is the number to dial. Hugh Jackman is joining us in hour number three in advance of his new movie, The Death of Robin Hood, which is definitely not the Robin Hood you know about growing up with. And he's going to be on in hour number three, a great celebrity, true or false, all teed up for one of my favorites. He's never been on the show. Very excited about having him on. Taylor Twellman, who's been on before, he'll be talking about what the entire world's talking about, and that's the World Cup. 844-204-RICH is the number to dial right here on the program. There is a top five that I have and a top five that Chris Brock was going to. We have dueling top fives later.
2: Hey, right? Now. Hey, now.
1: And Judge T.J. Jefferson will have to decide which one is better on the whole concept of which quarterback in the NFL is under the most pressure this upcoming season. One of Chris Brockman's favorite subject matters. Good to see you over there, Christopher. How are you
3: good
1: today?
3: Good to see you. Good thing I slipped TJ and Mr. Beek's envelope before the show.
1: Fantastic. And if the World Cup today, if the World Cup today sounds differently to you, it doesn't sound as crisp.
3: Yeah, not as.
1: You're like, wait a minute.
3: Wait a minute.
1: It doesn't sound great. It's, Mike Del Tufo's here and not there. He's here. He's not there. Good to see you, DJ Mikey D.
4: Yes, but tomorrow I will be.

0: on that USA match.
1: Hey.
0: Oh. I will be on that.
1: Listen, you're very patriotic working faders. But, good to see you over there, TJ Jefferson. The candle's lit, sir. What's going on?
2: Oh.
1: It's not lit, is it?
2: It's not lit. I was counting something, human money.
1: What were you counting?
2: I'm above reproach, though.
1: What do you count? Oh, I see.
2: I just want
1: keep it fair. Keep it fair.
0: Keep it fair.
1: Okay, look at that.
2: Whoa.
1: Above reproach. That's, that was a fake bill he put in his pocket.
2: Fake.
1: Okay.
0: It's real.
1: Ladies and gentlemen, today is the day everyone's been waiting for in New York City for over 50 years. 53 years. It's, again, every single time I talk about the Knicks winning the championship, I sound like the old woman from Titanic.
3: I hate this team.
1: Oh, no, sir.
4: Not anymore.
1: Not anymore. Troll job over there. No. That's the Jets. Although they might be on the clock now. 53 years. We in New York City have been waiting for a particular Canyon of Heroes parade. I'm throwing ticker tape in the old Canyon of Heroes. And I guess what, John Glenn orbiting the moon or Neil Armstrong landing on it is akin to this Canyon of Heroes type of event. The New York Knicks having a parade, and it started at 7 in the morning. You could see that footage that we just popped up on the screen there. It started at 10 in the morning Eastern time, but fans started pouring in. I mean, the subway, it took a half an hour to get this, by the way, is my nightmare.
2: Yeah. No.
1: Being stuck in a New York City subway.
2: No, absolutely.
1: You know, tunnel and stuck in on the steps.
2: I don't love nothing.
1: You know, it definitely, I'll be straight up with you. It couldn't have smelled great in there.
2: Yeah. I smelled through the TV.
1: Because, you know, New Yorkers in tank tops, which is what a jersey is, you know?
2: Yeah.
1: They weren't going Ewing style, which is a T-shirt underneath. You know, a lot of them.
4: Sweatbands.
2: Yeah.
4: Popping their heads.
1: Some very old, right?
0: What's the temperature?
1: You know, when somebody's wearing a Bernard King number 30, that thing was when they took the summer camp. But because they set up many security checkpoints, I saw one photo and one video associated with it. That the line at one security checkpoint ran so long that it collided with the back of another checkpoint on the other side of the parade.
2: And those New York blocks are long.
1: So checkpoints were running into each other. Yeah. And listen, there's a reason why Larry David knows all about the chat and cut, because we New Yorkers do that all the time. But this is it. I mean, it's so exciting. I have not seen anything from the actual parade itself, so I'm just going to react to it live. Go ahead and roll them in, Mike Hoskins. What are we looking at here? That's Clyde Frazier, man.
4: Oh, wow. That's awesome.
1: That's Clyde Frazier. Is that what type of car is that?
4: I don't know. It looks presidential.
1: It looks like something maybe he was in the 1970s.
4: It might be his own car.
2: I don't think they had a parade, though, back in the 70s for them.
1: They did not?
2: I could be wrong, but I'm pretty sure I heard that.
1: That's what the Google machine's for.
2: But let's check it.
1: Okay. Rolling another one right here. So Clyde's there.
4: It says no, they did not have a parade.
1: My favorite Nick growing up, sitting shotgun in a blue convertible. Come on now. Bernard King is in a championship parade. And then the other guy that I grew up loving, look at Patrick Ewing.
2: It's my guy right there.
1: I love it. Patrick Ewing is taking his victory lap that I wanted him to have himself. I'm getting emotional, guys. I'm literally tearing up. When I see Bernard King and I see Patrick Ewing, I think of me in high school dreaming of these moments.
2: I get it.
1: You know? Me in high school dreaming that the Knicks could win it all with Bernard King and then Patrick Ewing together. And that happened for half a season. You know,
2: the Ernie show
1: is what I grew up with. Ernie Grunfeld, who, by the way, turned into a general manager of the Knicks.
2: Right.
1: You know, the Bernie and Ernie show. Could that happen? Bernard King and Ernie Grunfeld. And here comes Ewing. And then Bernard gets hurt and is never the same again. Yeah, man. Let me see something else. Keep rolling them in. I'm just going to react to it. Jalen Brunson walking in the parade.
2: King of New York.
1: With the Larry O'Brien trophy. This is what it's about. This is what it is. Look at all the fans who are just crushed up against the barriers.
4: Yeah, I can't wait to see the numbers on attendance. I saw some photos last night of people in the, they had grandstands set up along some of the streets, already camped out. I think they

0: are planning on sleeping there overnight to not give up their spot.
1: Well, I woke up this morning, geez, like 4:30 our time, and you know, looked at the phone and already saw the photos of the crush of fans showing up at 5 a.m. Eastern, 6 a.m, well in advance of this parade.
2: I was up at 12:30 last night. I saw a girl's Instagram video where she was already trying to secure her spot. So what is that, 3:30?
1: Yeah.
2: So she's securing herself a spot for the parade. It was dark out. Nobody around. Mm. I was like, this is insane.
1: Dark out, nobody around. Sounds like half of my Nick fandom. Seriously. I cannot believe this is happening. I cannot believe it happened this year. It was right around this time last year. The Knicks are knocking on the doors of so many other franchises saying, can we talk to your coach?
3: Yeah, who wanted to be the coach? Nobody.
1: Can we talk to your coach? It was pathetic. Yeah. It felt pathetic.
2: We wanted you to get the job at one.
3: That's right.
1: It's like you didn't have a plan after you fired Tom Thibodeau or before. Why'd you fire him? What are you doing over there? What's happening over there? Why would you fire this guy? And who's going to coach him? And then Mike Brown says, I'll take the job. And it's like, eh. And look at him now. King of New York. Your money's no good in New York City anymore, sir. And it better be the same way in New Jersey and parts of Connecticut. Ever. In any establishment where a Knick fan resides, this man should never pay for a meal again.
2: Letting dogs out.
1: Oh, my gosh. He wore a 10 weeks T-shirt to the parade today. In reference to James Dolan's speech that give me 10 weeks of apparently this got cut out of the speech that was posted on the Jalen Brunson, Josh Hart podcast site. Asking him, you know,
3: celibacy,
1: abstinence.
3: Yeah.
1: You know, hey, AC Green won a championship.
2: I mean, he did multiple.
3: Yeah, but that wasn't a.
1: It was the other 42 weeks.
2: AC didn't know what he was missing.
3: Exactly. So. He hadn't tasted the fruit.
2: Chris, I've always wanted to say this is kind of like when people crack on me about the Cowboys. It's like people who've never, you know what I'm saying.
1: I'm now watching videos of James Dolan talking.
3: He's inspirational.
1: Which, by the way, I would, but I mean, on the radio, locally in New York, mm-hmm. where I wouldn't ever hit play on that because I'm like, what is he going to say that's going to piss me off? And I'm like, now I can't wait to hear what's out of his mouth.
3: Wow.
1: I know that.
2: That is the big, like,
3: it's somebody sent world.
1: Me, wow. Somebody sent me a tweet.
2: That was not on our bingo
1: somebody
2: card.
1: Popped up on X. I didn't see this. Somebody sent it to me. And it was a tweet that I sent almost 7 years ago.
3: No way.
1: On June 30th, 2019,
3: and
2: what did it say?
1: I tweeted out, with Durant and Kyrie choosing the Nets, it's time for James Dolan to look in the mirror and sell the Knicks.
3: Yes.
1: His utter and humiliating failure at handling a New York sports institution is now complete. Take the billions and go home, Jim, is what I tweeted out.
2: That's how you felt.
1: Hey, and that was tame. Compared to what I was saying in front of this microphone, which yada, yada, yada, may be a reason why the Knicks are not facilitating a player to appear on this program. They got a long memory there, long man. Memory.
2: Yeah. I would hope.
1: But I'm like, yeah, Dolan's talking about how he apparently Landry Shamet and Mitchell Robinson are the Knicks that might have to be let go because
3: Dolan said
1: much
3: he doesn't
1: it would
3: want to. He doesn't want to be in the second apron.
1: Well, nobody wants to because that is so prohibitive in putting a roster together.
3: Right.
1: And he's basically like, I'll cut a check as much as I can, but I'm not going in the second apron. I heard that and I'm like, you're right. And I'm like, wait a minute. What the hell is happening here? I'm like inspired by what James Dolan is thinking.
3: What is it? Cats and dogs living together.
1: That's what's happening.
3: Like Bill Murray and Ghostbusters.
1: The Knicks are having a parade in the Canyon of Heroes. Jalen Brunson's walking around with the Larry O'Brien trophy. Mikal Bridges brought his dog.
3: Yes, saw that.
1: They're so damn likable.
3: They are.
1: It's great. They're making
3: I hate it.
1: New Yorkers mostly likable. And Hoskins put up that one thing that I did see from the parade that I sent before. This is a wild float to be seen in a New York City parade. The analytics.

0: miracle float. Kenny Atkinson's in there, apparently.
1: Wow.
2: Why would you do
0: that? Won the series 4-1.
3: They're living rent-free in your head.
2: Just
0: wait a minute. That's AI-generated. Pardon me.
2: Celebrate your
0: Normally,
2: day.
0: Normally, I don't put up
2: that's
0: AI slop.
2: Ridiculous.
1: You know that's not a real picture. Right? You know that's AI.
0: That's funny, man.
3: They're living rent-free.
0: That's funny. That's funny. Oh, yeah, because tomorrow night is game 7 of the analytics NBA Finals between the Spurs and the Cavs.
3: Not acknowledging this.
0: See, that's where we're unlikable in New York.
3: Yeah, you're riding high.
0: The Knicks are not saying that. They're not. They're bringing their dogs to the parade. Who let the dogs out?
3: I see somebody brought up Wemby today. Come on.
1: Why are you acting surprised by
0: this guy over there? Like a Celtic fan is always taking a high road over there. The Patriot fan. Like, oh, my God. You need some oxygen over there? Taking the high road?
3: We go high.
0: Oh, is that right?
3: We go high.
0: I don't know.
3: I'll let you
0: swim. You and the ducks on the boats went a little lower.
3: I'll let you swim in there.
0: Okay.
1: You know, the two-year-olds who haven't seen a parade,
0: that's okay. The Knicks are having a championship parade today.
3: Yeah, you should enjoy that.
0: And by the way, does this conclude the six-day Nickapalooza that's going down everywhere?

0: kid from Jersey comes to the Knicks and everyone's like, oh, remember? You remember? I had to sit here in this chair and I'm like, hey, Knicks fans, I said this. This one I nailed. I got this one right. Remember, I'm like, hey, listen, Knicks fans, I know you loved Julius Randle. I know he was the first guy, right, that gave you like a green shoot out of the soil that everyone thought was so fallow, okay? And that he was such a great Knick, and everyone loved him and what he stood for, and a self-made man for the Knicks. Brunson comes along, and they send him along with Dante DiVincenzo. And who knew? Who told us recently that, oh, it was Jay Wright who told us that A-Rod insisted. Said, we are taking Dante DiVincenzo for the Knicks if we are sending Cat to New York. Yep. He's coming in the trade. Knicks didn't really want to send him, but they're like, sure. And Knicks fans were like, what are we doing to bring Karl Anthony Towns here? And I'm like, hold on a second. Love this guy.
1: Right, you say Knicks fans questioned bringing one of the best Knicks fans top three centers in the league?
0: They were questioning it because of who was sent away. Okay. They loved Randle. They wanted Randle to be in this parade. Yeah. I understand. Karl Anthony Towns, a kid from Jersey. And I fell in love with him the minute he started rolling on TJ Jefferson. Like, just met him in 2 seconds flat.
2: Immediately.
0: And he's just, I'm an Eagle fan. You're a Cowboy fan?
3: Okay, great. This is how this is.
0: I'm so happy for Karl Anthony Towns. One of my favorite Knicks ever. Every single one of these guys. Oh, man, I love a parade, certainly like today.
1: I love a parade.
0: Parade. By the way, this is how excited they are at City Hall. They're putting all the Knicks banners up there. Somebody decides to, I guess,

0: they must have looked at the preseason roster.
1: Yeah.
0: They put Dylan Jones's number up there, and he wore 33 last summer in the summer league for the Knicks. Cut before opening night. And by the way, you know who's number 33 is no longer worn anywhere?
2: It's a retired jersey.
0: I know that.
2: You should know better.
0: Do you think Ewing's going past City Hall and he's just like, wait, what? Who's Jones?
3: Turn this around.
0: So, I mean, everybody is just jumping at celebrating.
1: Dylan Jones is like, what?
0: Okay.
1: Do I get a ring?
0: Oh, my God. Hey, at least Mom Dottie's filling potholes there. It's all working. The New York Knickerbockers are champions of the world and having a Canyon of Heroes parade. Oh, Clyde. Look at Clyde wearing that getup. He's the best. Walt Frazier is in a Canyon of Heroes parade in 2026. This is what it's all about. All right. When are the speeches? They're starting? Or they're not having them?
1: I'm sure they're doing it.
0: We're going to keep an eye on the proceedings in Lower Manhattan.
2: Come on.
0: 844-204-RICH, number to dial on the program. When we come back, let's talk about what the rest of the world is talking about, the World Cup. Group play has now started today in game two of groups, which means it's beginning to get real. If you did not get a point in your first match to open the World Cup, you best get one in game two.
2: Right.
0: Because if not, don't leave your clothes in the hotel like John Tortorella did.
1: Set you up 1-0 on South Africa right
0: now. Thank you, sir, for that update. 844-204, it's number to dial. Taylor Twellman is going to join us next to discuss what we have seen so far. This is the Rich Eisen Show.
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9: I'm Kate Burdett on the Ohio News Network. There was an overnight fire at a high-rise apartment building in Dayton. ONN's Brianna Albizu has details.
10: Dayton police and fire responded to a high-rise apartment in downtown Dayton at 33 West 1st Street last night. When units arrived, they found heavy smoke billowing from the structure's basement. Because basements have a limited airflow, firefighters proceeded with extreme caution. Several streets were closed during this. Upper-floor residents were advised to shelter in place. The Dayton Fire Department required no assistance in putting out the fire. No injuries were also reported.
9: A former basketball standout at the University of Toledo was critically injured in a Central Ohio hit and run. Heather Pauloff of ONN affiliate WTOL-TV in Toledo reports.
11: Former University of Toledo standout Courtney Ingersoll is in critical condition after police say a driver ran a red light, hit her while she was riding an e-bike, and then fled the scene. Ingersoll played four seasons at UT and finished her career as one of the program's top shooters. She earned all MAC honors and even competed in the National State Farm 3-point championship.
9: And the Ohio Department of Job and Family Services says Ohio's unemployment rate was 3.7% last month, down from 3.9% in April. I'm Kate Burdett. on the Ohio News Network.
3: Hey there, I'm Brad. I'm about to win the Tuesday

0: All right, bowling league championship. 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
13: Your Skynet forecast for this afternoon will have mostly cloudy skies, a high near 71 degrees with breezy conditions, wind gusts as high as 37 miles per hour. Tonight, mostly cloudy, gradually becoming clear with a low of 55. For Friday, which is Juneteenth, it'll be sunny with a high 76 degrees. Saturday, a slight chance for showers in the afternoon, mostly sunny at a high 78. For Skynet weather, I'm Kara Stallings, ESPN Radio, 1430 AM and 105.7 FM.
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17: Whatever the number was, they go to Fenway, they sing for 2 hours. Those Red Sox players had to be like, wait. Oh, do they think there's a second game here? Seriously, guys, it was one of the best scenes I've ever seen. They, the Boston people, city officials released yesterday that the Scottish fans have drank more beer than two July 4th celebrations in downtown Boston.
18: Wow. That's the World That's Cup good. Effect right there.
17: And That's then, really good.
18: So with Scottish people.
17: It's probably why they went to a Red Sox game, because they were probably drunk. Out of
18: yeah, they didn't.
17: You know what I mean?
18: They're
17: like, yeah, let's go to a game.
18: And the Red Sox. It's like a Mike Myers movie. It's Scottish and it's crap, right?
19: I have no pushback.
18: Okay,
19: we're terrible.
18: Taylor Twellman spinning a curve in the zone for me to hit out of the Fenway over the monster.
19: Yeah.
18: So okay, I give you the floor. Greatest U.S. men's national team performance ever, anywhere, at any time in a big event. Taylor, yay or nay?
17: If it's not 1A, it's 1B. Okay. I still go back to Portugal 2002. I get it. It was 5 o'clock in the morning when it happened, if not 4 o'clock in the morning. So the general public didn't have the attention. It didn't have the runway that the 26th World Cup has had. But that was Figo and Ronaldo, and you're up 3-0 15, 20 minutes in, right? So that was a surprise. The reason why I would argue with myself on that is this. For the last 3.5 years, we've talked about the U.S. men's team being anemic, the U.S. men's team getting in their own way, the fact that we're talking about coaches and players' parents arguing after the 22 World Cup with Reyna and Berhalter.

0: We haven't really had a ton of positivity regarding this men's team since the World Cup ended in 22. And so you could argue 3.5 years of just blah. So the magnitude of that performance to send a message, knowing how many eyeballs would be on there, Rich, that's where I would say that still may be the best performance, because they needed to make a statement that this golden generation of player that all of us have called it can recognize the occasion, for lack of a better word, mm-hmm. but more so give you a performance that aligns with that. It's barely on one hand that I can give you that many times the men, not the women, the men have given you a performance that aligned itself with the occasion. That's why if it's not 1A, it's 1B, but my man, it's up there.
1: Yeah, I mean, the women, we all know, have met moments over and over and over again, and they've been dominant, right? They've been dominant yes. in performances. And the first half of that match against Paraguay was dominant. They looked like the better team, better coached, crisper, faster, better, smarter. You know, the Reyna goal had, what, 23 touches that led up to it? And just to see, and by the way, that goal.
0: Brilliant goal.
1: I couldn't believe it. I'm like, wait a minute, was that off the outside of his right foot?
0: And Rich, cathartic too. Think about it. We just talked about the World Cup in 22 was all about Giovanni Reyna and his parents arguing with their best friends and Greg Berhalter and all of that nonsense in baby games. And so you saw that with Pochettino running about 55 yards to celebrate with the players. There was a lot of emotion behind that goal. Brilliant finish. That's who Gio Reyna can be, and that's who he should be. Now, I'll take this conversation to another level.
1: Okay.
0: I'd argue that has to be the standard. That, and I'm not talking about the scoreline, but I'm talking about the swagger, the movement, the energy, the ability to dictate an opponent that only gave up 6 goals in World Cup qualifying that include Brazil, Argentina, Colombia, Uruguay. Paraguay only gave up 6 goals. That should be the standard by which the U.S. men should be judged. The scorelines are always going to be different, and that's why we love sports. You can play the best and lose a game 1-0. It doesn't matter. But the way they went about their business, and you hit the nail on the head, that's the difference. That is the difference of them dictating the game and not being a team that had to react to the other team. That was as impressive to me versus scoring 4 goals against Paraguay.
1: Taylor Twellman here on the Rich Eisen Show. I've got an easy follow-up question, but it's time for a hydration break. Here we go. Okay.
0: Yeah.
1: Go.
0: I need one.
1: Very good. Oh, look at you with your apple.
0: Hold on 1 second. My coach is calling me about my first hit. Hold on.
1: Here's the
0: Good. Well, you think so?
1: Anyway, hold on.
0: I should wear pants for the next hit?
1: Wow.
2: Oh, man.
1: It's a bit.
0: Okay, cool. I'll get back. You got it, coach. Bye.
1: Listen. Taylor, I appreciate the bit, but I mean, this is about hydrating. I can't have you cramp up in the middle of all this.
0: What are we doing, Rich?
1: You know what? What are we doing? I didn't even sponsor that. We could have made some money off of that, right?
2: Did you want to read it?
0: We easily could have. You could have made money, and I just played the part of the bit and got nothing, which is what I do really well.
1: That's all right. This is for money, right, though? Hydration breaks? Correct?
0: God, buddy, I don't know. See, so there's two ways to go about this. First off, I'm watching the game in Toronto last night, and the temperature on the left-hand part of my screen says 64 degrees. And then it says humidity at 60%, okay? Mm-hmm. So, but why do I bring that up? This did not start this tournament. It started in 22.
1: Okay.
0: Because it was 105 degrees outside.
1: Sure.
0: And it is a real player safety issue. Absolutely. The problem is now it's not about that. This is capitalism. And listen, just own it. Yeah. Just say it.
1: Yeah.
0: Here's my rebuttal. And having done games with a million hydration breaks, and I've done this a million times, stay in the stadium. That's the hard part for me. If the hydration break is going on and you are giving me the coaches' conversations, the players, the tactics, the changes, it does not take away from the game as much as watching a Michelob Ultra ad with Christian Pulisic, Lionel Messi, and then coming back to the game. That is the Americanization of what that is. An hydration break that takes about 70 seconds, Rich, it's no different than an injury and a trainer comes on the field and they deal with that if you stay in there. That's why everyone is losing their minds because we're leaving the atmosphere. We're leaving the event.
1: The broadcast.
0: And then coming back. It feels like it's four quarters now. Nope.

0: Okay. Yep. So if the broadcast stays put and maybe just keeps some vision on the screen.
1: It doesn't take as much away. Okay. I'm telling you right now, it doesn't.
0: We'll see if that happens. Why don't you float that up the Pico Boulevard flagpole, Mike? You know the people.
2: Tomorrow, Mike, get on that.
0: You know the people there. We can try and let's try and make this.
1: Yeah, tell them it was Rich's idea, not Taylor's.
0: Oh, and by the way, the first time it was used in 2022, where was that played?
1: Yeah, Qatar.
0: Ah, got it out of him.
3: I was right.
0: Got it out of him.
2: You were right, Brock.
0: I don't know. I'm a cutter guy.
3: Okay.
1: Hey, it's cutter 100%. But okay. At this rate, everyone has butchered it about 100 times. So I think that 6.5 one way, half a dozen the other.
0: All right. So now that the hydration break is over, and we stayed here. Yeah. We didn't throw to commercial break.
1: We did.
0: Exactly. Taylor Twellman, how repeatable is the United States men's national team game one performance?
1: Very repeatable. Okay. Now, Australia is going to be a little bit of a different threat. And I think your listeners watching the game on Friday will understand what I mean. There's two attacking players for Australia that can flat out burn. They can flat out run. They'll defend with seven guys behind the ball. They'll be very pragmatic in their approach. But on the counter, they're going to be a different threat than Paraguay was. So Tim Ream's going to be tested athletically. This is where Chris Richards and his, I would say, inclusion into the national team and being a real focal point and leader at center back helps them. They're a different type of threat. However, it's a similar type of approach. They're going to make the game very, very disjointed. They're going to have numbers behind the ball. And so you've got to have some ingenuity off the ball. I thought Pulisic was unplayable in the first 45 minutes, and he didn't even need the ball to be the best player on the field in those moments. But Tyler Adams, Weston McKennie, if it's Tillman again, if it's Pepe and Balogun, we don't know how they're going to approach this if Pulisic doesn't play. They've just got to be, I know this is going to sound like an oxymoron, they've got to be very, very patient but chaotic. And what I mean by that is be patient in understanding that it may take you 40 minutes to get a shot on goal or score a goal, but create a little bit more urgency to the game so Australia doesn't get numbers behind the ball. I think it's very repeatable. Not saying the scoreline, but I'm saying the performance.
0: Best side through the first game of the World Cup.
1: Oh, good one, man.
0: Thank you.
1: That's really good. I still think France is the best team in the World Cup, but I'll tell you right now, if England want to play that way, you got my attention.
0: Why?
1: You have my attention that way. I've said this now for four straight major tournaments. England's never had this much depth in their talent. Maybe not high end, but they've got talent all over the field in the attacking end. The fact that Phil Foden and Cole Palmer don't even get a call to the World Cup tells you how deep they are. Let it go. England's number one issue for the last 60 plus years is them being so scared to let it loose, to win a game 4-2. They were not the other night. They were really good. I still think France is the most talented team of the World Cup, but that version of England, you got my attention.
0: You mentioned Erling Haaland before. Holy crap, man.
1: Oh, my Lord.
0: I'm straight up with you. I've never seen him play a match start to finish, but I did the other day, and it was easy to find him on the pitch.
1: Yes.
0: It was easy to find him.
1: He looks like Thor.
0: He does, man. He looks like an Avenger. And we were talking about, like, if Gronk played soccer, you know what I mean? Like,
1: yeah.
0: If Gronk played football, I know he's smaller than him, but did he get a goal by scaring the Iraqi goalie?
1: Yeah, the best part to this though, Rich, is both center forwards are 6'4", 6'5" for Norway.
0: Holy crap!
1: And I love it though, because the conventional wisdom
0: what's
1: is
0: in the yogurt
1: don't do
0: there,
1: that.
0: Man? What's in the yogurt? You know?
1: Yeah, don't do it. No, it's liver and onions for breakfast. You know that. Absolutely.
0: I don't know Scandinavian food. I don't know why I just said
1: yogurt. I don't think those two were raised on yogurt. I think it was straight, you know, meat off the bone and let's get after it.
0: He's unreal. He's unreal. And that was so cool too, right? That Norway hasn't been in this event since 1998. Yes. And then let's see what this kid can do. And he scores twice.
1: But they've got two horses up front, Rich. And just real quickly, though, please. It's important. Conventional wisdom is you can only play one tall guy up front. Norway's like, you know what? Those are our two strengths. We're going to be very direct. We're going to play fast. We're going to play off of them. I think they'll scare the living you-know-what out of teams just by having two big guys out front saying, we're going to go a little old-fashioned.

0: passion, and we're going to go for it. They may cause some issues here.
1: My favorite goal of Messi's the other night was one. I think it might have been his last one, but because I think he was standing. He's just standing in the middle of the pitch.
0: It's unbelievable.
1: And he's not running around. You know, he's like, I got to conserve my energy here. This is game one of a World Cup. And I can just stand here in the middle of Arrowhead or Kansas City Stadium, whatever the heck they're calling it, and I'll just wait. I'll just wait. Ball's going to come to me. I'm Lionel Messi. And then he gets it, and off he goes, and then a rocket off his foot. It's unreal. We were talking about how in a stadium that Patrick Mahomes plays all his big moments in, Messi's hat trick in a World Cup match is top five in the history of this stadium. It has to be.
0: Yeah. And the game he played for Inter Miami in the same building,
1: right,
0: when he literally blew the doors off of that building too. And Mahomes was literally in the booth next to me. And after the game, sitting there and seeing a guy like that be mesmerized by it, he's going to turn 39 in about 5 days. And yet he's doing things he's never done before. He's defying odds, Rich. He's defying odds. The oldest player to ever have a hat trick. He's never had a hat trick in a World Cup. He just did both. He's now the youngest and oldest player to score for the Argentine national team in a World Cup. He's played in 6 World Cups. He's playing so free right now. Now, post-game, he was very emotional. And obviously, there's something going on personal. The reports out of Argentina are that his dad isn't feeling well. That hasn't been confirmed. But obviously, there's something going on, but the way he is playing, everybody in the world told him and Rodrigo De Paul that going to MLS and Inter Miami would completely stall your game. And the first goal, De Paul played one of the best passes I've ever seen, and Messi scores a hat trick. They are defying everybody, including myself, and the fact that he turns 39 in this World Cup and could win the Golden Boot. You got to be kidding me, Rich.
1: That's incredible. Go ahead and say your stat, Chris. Go ahead and say your stat.
2: Messi has now more wins at Arrowhead, Kansas City Stadium than Derek Carr. Derek Carr was 1-9. Messi's 2-0.
1: There you go.
0: He was 1-9 there?
1: Hey, man, the Raiders in the Mahomes era? Come on now.
0: The scores were like 16-4 in those games, too.
1: And I'm legitimately asking you this question, Taylor Twine.
0: Yes.
1: Although, how much time do we have left? Because regulation?
2: We got 6 minutes of extra time.
1: Jeez, how many?
3: 6 minutes?
1: No, 3. It's just 3 minutes.
3: Plus 3 automatic.
0: Well, you had the hydration break. You had two yellow cards. Yeah. And then Rich was rolling around because he thought he pulled his hamstring.
3: Yeah, magic spray.
1: Oh, yeah, my gosh.
2: Spray.
1: Oh, my goodness. I'm so glad I can now run like a deer again. Wait a minute. Give me the chance that Cape Verde plays a knockout round match.
0: Oh,
1: what do you got for me? Because I mean, they drew Spain, right?
0: Yes.
1: They've got Uruguay, and what is it? Saudi Arabia, the other. I mean, give me a chance here. You're saying there's a chance. What do you got?
0: There's always a chance, especially for anyone that's seen Dumb and Dumber. There's always a chance.
1: Yeah.
0: I will say this is that first off, it's important that your audience knows the first tiebreaker for the 8 third place teams is points.
1: Right.
0: They're going to have to get to 4.
1: Okay.
0: I just think there's going to be, they're going to have to win one of those games. I don't see it. Now, there is a small chance that the 7th and 8th third place team is 3 points. Now, when that comes into the equation, it's goal differential. There's a chance that Cape Verde gets through with 3 draws. There's a chance.
1: Wow. Is it Cape Verde? Because we're calling it Verde. It's Cape Verde?
0: No, I call it Cape Verde just because we screwed up Qatar. Why don't we screw up this one?
2: I think we're good.
1: The goalie. Wait a minute. So what? They've got to get to 4 points or 20 million followers for the goalie on Instagram?
0: Well, he's got to be at 18 already. He's had the best rise ever.
1: But he's got more followers than I think Wembanyama.
0: Yes.
1: And
0: yes.
1: SGA and Jalen Brunson combined. I think he's got more Instagram followers than all 30 NBA teams.
2: He's at 13.5 million.
1: What the hell?
3: It's amazing.
1: It's amazing, dude.
2: He had 50,000.
1: If he hits 15 million, that's 3 times the population of the republic he represents.
0: By the way, he was brilliant.
1: What would happen?
0: He was really good.
1: What would happen if Cape Verde advances

0: Portugal doesn't.
1: Oh, I would give anything for that. I'm right now on every CR7 owner dude. Fan right now has my face.
0: They don't like you.
1: They don't like me right now, but I've been saying it for 6 months. I've been saying it. He's played 1,005 minutes without a goal from the run of play. That is 10 major tournament games for Portugal that my man hasn't scored. And all I'm saying is he becomes your super sub. You've got the best midfield in the tournament. That's not even hyperbole. That's fact. So in order for this to work, there needs to be mobility, fluidity, and uncertainty. He's all three of those, the 40-year-old Cristiano Ronaldo, or however old he is, he's the oldest player to ever play as a non-goalie in the World Cup. He can't move. He doesn't move the same way. So he stalls everything.
2: He's 41.
1: So all I'm saying to you is all-time greatest goal scorer ever. Awesome. You need a goal at the end of the game. You change. The game's slower, and you can become a little bit more predictable by putting him on the field. Just roll the dice. The problem is, and Bruno Fernandes should have scored yesterday, but Ronaldo got in the way because he was more worried about matching what Messi did and Mbappe and Haaland and Harry Kane instead of winning the game. Portugal wins the game if Ronaldo lets that ball slide right across and Bruno finishes it. But he can't do it. He can't do it. He's hurting Portugal.
0: The Darth Vader of the Iberian Peninsula, Taylor Twellman, here on the Rich Eisen Show, everybody. Dude. Loved our chat here. I think we're out of time, and it's
1: extra time. We're not going to penalties because it's only group stage. We're not good.
0: Yeah, there's no golden goal. Maybe the next time we chat. Yeah.
1: Putter and Cape Verde in the quarterfinals. Later,
0: Taylor. Oh, what, do I see you at the American Century Championship in a couple weeks, Taylor?
1: You will.
0: Okay.
3: What's the game like?
4: It's two.
0: What do you got? Where are we?
1: I got everything super like last year. Get to the 15th hole of the final round. Tied for the lead, and just fall flat on my face.
0: No, come on now.
3: Come on now.
0: This year we're not.
1: Okay, fine. That's fine. I'll do it on 17.
0: This year.
2: Taylor Twellman, currently a plus 2.6.
0: What? You show up to a golf course and you're like, you know what? I'll flip you three strokes. Oh. Golf course. Really?
1: Hey, by the way, I'll play anyone for three strokes. Rich, it's more like, hey, can I play? Cool. How many do you want? 14?
0: No, well, look at me. I'm the candy man walking around with you. That's for damn sure. Good to see you, Taylor. I'll see you at the American Century Championship.
1: Hey, about Taylor Twellman,
0: everybody. ESPN World Cup analyst and Apple TV lead MLS analyst. That was a fun conversation right there. How about us having a real World Cup conversation?
4: Yeah, I mean,
3: biggest event in the world.
0: It's great.
3: I love it.
0: Got a parade, talking soccer.
3: U.S. Open just started, Rich Eisen.
0: Okay. Shinnecock. Ladies and gentlemen, where the course comes up to your neck.
3: The course is winning.
0: What the hell's good? Yeah,
3: only five players under par at the moment.
0: 844-204-RICH, number to dial. Phone lines are lit. We'll take your calls shortly with Hugh Jackman in Hour 3.
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0: 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Craftsmanship that stand the test of time.
1: I'm Kate Burdett on the Ohio News Network. There was an overnight fire at a high-rise apartment building in Dayton. ONN's Brianna Albizu has details.
2: Dayton police and fire responded to a high-rise apartment in downtown Dayton at 33 West 1st Street last night. When units arrived, they found heavy smoke billowing from the structure's basement. Because basements have a limited airflow, firefighters proceeded with extreme caution. Several streets were closed during this. Upper-floor residents were advised to shelter in place. The Dayton Fire Department required no assistance in putting out the fire. No injuries were also reported.
1: A former basketball standout at the University of Toledo was critically injured in a Central Ohio hit and run. Heather Pauloff of ONN affiliate WTOL-TV in Toledo reports.
3: Former University of Toledo standout Courtney Ingersoll is in critical condition after police say a driver ran a red light, hit her while she was riding an e-bike, and then fled the scene. Ingersoll played four seasons at UT and finished her career as one of the program's top shooters. She earned all MAC honors and even competed in the National State Farm three-point championship.
1: And the Ohio Department of Job and Family Services says Ohio's unemployment rate was 3.7% last month, down from 3.9% in April. I'm Kate Burdett on the Ohio News Network.
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14: Your Skynet forecast for this afternoon will have mostly cloudy skies, a high near 71 degrees with breezy conditions, wind gusts as high as 37 miles per hour. Tonight, mostly cloudy, gradually becoming clear with a low of 55. For Friday, which is Juneteenth, it'll be sunny with a high 76 degrees. Saturday, a slight chance for showers in the afternoon, mostly sunny at a high 78. For Skynet weather, I'm Kara Stallings, ESPN Radio, 1430 AM and 105.7 FM.
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18: Back here on the Rich Eisen Show, Women's Sports Now, later on ESPN's family of platforms, Disney Plus, the ESPN app. The commissioner of the National Football League, Roger Goodell, will join Susie and Renee and Sarah. Colleen Wolfe is also on Women's Sports Now every single Thursday, 6 p.m. Eastern Time. Teresa Witherspoon is also a guest on today's program, but the commissioner of the NFL, Roger Goodell, on Women's Sports Now. Talking about bringing flag football, perhaps, to your daughter's school near you.
19: Love it.
18: Which would be outstanding. Taylor loves playing flag football. She played it once 2 years ago in grade school and misses it. So, Roger, RG1 will be part of that broadcast later on. 844-204-RICH, number to dial. Kenyi in Washington, D.C., back on the program. What's up, sir?
20: Hey, what's up, Shaolin? How you doing?
18: What's going on?
19: Hey. How are Kenyi, you? What's up, man?
18: Yeah.
20: I'm all right, brother. What's up, Shady C?
19: What up? Hey.
20: Big Toon, what's up, man? How you doing?
21: Whoa. I don't know who that is.
20: Big Tuna.
19: Just accept

0: Big Tuna nickname, TJ.
1: I mean, well, I can hear you.
2: He doesn't. He hears you. I don't think he wants to acknowledge you.
3: This nickname is not Roman Reigns. It will not be acknowledged.
1: But anyway, first off, Rich, congratulations to you and your New York Knicks for breaking the 53-year-old drought.
2: Thank you, sir.
1: They managed to get the championship long before the Cowgirls could get it again, you know?
2: Okay, this is why he's not acknowledging you.
3: Wow, do you realize that the last time you won... I'm not even going to get into it.
2: Do it. Say it.
3: I mean, I don't need to. He knows.
1: The last time we won was like 2 years ago. So, yeah, okay.
4: A Super Bowl?
1: Anyway,
4: he's an Eagles fan.
3: Oh, and my bad. I thought he was a
1: fan. I like how the... Hey, come on, Tuna. So, here we go. I would like to also mention that those...
3: 5-2, Eagles, Kanye.
1: Two big Eagles carried y'all to glory. So, on the behalf of Jalen, the other MVP champ, and Big Cat... You're welcome, and go Birds.
3: It took the Eagles 53 years to win a Super Bowl, so I get that you are feeling what the Knicks fans are going through. He understands, Rich. It took them that long.
2: This is just funny. Thank you, Kenny, in Washington, D.C.
3: Catch up.
1: And also, later on in the segment, the top five quarterback pressure.
2: Yes, sir.
1: I believe that Jalen Hurts will have a lot to prove with a new offensive system coming in and that we're free of the cancer A.J. Clown.
2: Wow, AJ Clown is the mic drop there.
3: He's trying to have smoke for all.
2: I have a feeling. I'm going to do my top five list of quarterbacks under the most pressure, and you, Chris, will follow with yours.
4: Right,
2: and we will compare notes, and I will proffer to say there will be maybe only one, if maybe two.
4: I was going to put the line at 1.5.
2: Yeah. I don't know. I might take the under because you know the way I
3: view pressure.
2: View pressure and the way you view it.
4: Oh, I can guess what your list is going to look like.
2: I view it as actual real life pressure of I may not have this opportunity again. And your version of pressure is sports. What are people going to say about me if I don't win? You know?
4: Yeah, that's how actual pressure works.
2: Okay. So we have different interpretations.

0: of quarterbacks under the most pressure. And you, Chris, will follow with yours.
1: Right.
0: Yep. And we will compare notes, and I will proffer to say there will be maybe only one, if maybe two.
2: I was going to
1: put the line at 1.5.
0: Yeah. I don't know. I might take the under because you know the way I
3: view pressure.
0: View pressure and the way you view it.
1: Oh, I can guess what your list is going to look like.
0: I view it as actual real life pressure of I may not have this opportunity again. And your version of pressure is sports. What are people going to say about me if I don't win? You know?
1: Yeah, that's how actual pressure works.
0: Okay. So we have different interpretations.

0: president of the NCAA.
1: Let's put it this way. I found joy in downright dismay in both jobs.
2: Hey. Good politician line, Charlie. Very well done.
3: To have your countrymen decide that, hey, we're going to still orient this thing around you, that just speaks to the level of greatness that we're talking about when we reference Messi. So,
4: FX's The Bear. The final season premieres June 25th on FX. All episodes streaming on Hulu.
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6: 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Great chat with Taylor Twellman about the World Cup. Is he happy? Then they go ahead and get Sexy Dexy for the 10th overall pick. They flip the 10th overall pick for Dexter Lawrence after losing Trey Hendrickson.
7: I know that we have the kind of people that want to be in that spot. You know, I want everybody talking about the Bengals. I want everybody talking about what I'm saying in my press conferences. And is he, you know, you go back and watch what I said before 2019 season at LSU. You know, I feel very similarly about this team. You know, I'm so excited to get started and get moving. And I wish we would ramp this right into training camp so we can continue to improve. Because I feel like, you know, there's so much greatness that we're going to be able to achieve this year. I'm just excited to get going.
8: Mm-hmm. Love it.
6: And I was saying, and after watching that samba, it was a couple days ago, that I've never seen him look so antsy at the podium, like rocking back and forth, like he couldn't wait to get this out of his mouth and maybe throw, like, we'll find out who else thrives under pressure. And then he looked like antsy to start the season. Like he can't wait to show everybody what they can do. I got that sense. And then I also sat here after we went off the air wondering, what did he say about LSU in 2019? Ooh. Well, I believe this is what he's referring to. He was at the Manning Passing Academy.
8: Oh.
6: Okay, getting ready for his second season at LSU after Ohio State told him to beat it. That's the way I look at it. Obviously, he and Ohio State talk about it differently, but that's just me trying to stir the pot. But after he left Ohio State and he's there at LSU, this is after the current Bills head coach Joe Brady showed up as a passing coordinator for Coach O, bringing an offense in, right? I think this is what he's referring to about what he said about that LSU team in 2019.
9: I think we're going to score a lot of points, and I don't think a lot of people are used to LSU scoring 40, 50, 60 points a game, and I think we have that capability. I think if we do what we need to do up to fall camp and then continue our hard work in fall camp, we can be one of the best offenses in the country.
8: You think?
6: Well, they scored a lot of points, and 60 being the operative number of the number of touchdown passes Joe Burrow threw that year.
8: It's like the greatest quarterback season in college history.
6: And many of them to his current wide receiver, Ja'Marr Chase. Yada, yada, yada. I just yada, yada, yada Justin Jefferson as well. What a sick cast of characters he had there. But if he's basically saying, hey, listen to what I had to say in 2019.

0: 2019?
1: I think we're going to score a lot of points, and I don't think a lot of people are used to LSU scoring 40, 50, 60 points a game, and I think we have that capability. I think if we do what we need to do up to fall camp and then continue our hard work in fall camp, we can be one of the best offenses in the country.
2: You think?
0: Well, they scored a lot of points, and 60 being the operative number of the number of touchdown passes Joe Burrow threw that year.
2: It's like the greatest quarterback season in college history.
0: And many of them to his current wide receiver, Ja'Marr Chase. Yada, yada, yada. I just yada, yada, yada Justin Jefferson as well. What a sick cast of characters he had there. But if he's basically saying, hey, listen to what I had to say in 2019.

0: 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Hey, not that kind of splash.
1: You've got the home for Guardians Baseball on WFOB.
2: On the shores of Lake Michigan, Milwaukee, Wisconsin, Brewers 1, Guardians nothing. Third inning. Top of the order, Travis Bazzana bounced out on the first pitch of the game. Left on left as Shane Drouin with that hybrid windup comes to the plate. And it's down and away, ball one.

The next pitch, down low, ball two, 2-0. Well, Khalil Watson making an impact in his major league debut with that tremendous diving catch to end the second. The pitch, up high, 3-0. Daniel Espino, what an emotional and incredible debut last night. He will not pitch today. They're not going to use him yet, back-to-back days. Now the 3-0. There's a strike. And Eric Sabrowski, he's about ready to join this ball club on the road trip, either in Houston or Chicago. What a big weapon for the bullpen to get Sabrowski back soon. 3-1, check swing tapper toward the mound. Gloved and lobbed to first by Drouin. And that's out number one. David Fry walked his first time up. David Fry. Hitting .224, three homers, eight RBIs. He's batting in the Hyundai Grand Slam giveaway inning. The pitch, curveball strike. 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The pitch, swing and a foul tip, 0-2. Now the kick and the pitch. Breaking ball down and in. 1-2. Milwaukee's the smallest market in Major League Baseball, but you wouldn't know it. They average 32,000 per home game. Now the kick and the 1-2. Down and in. 2-2.

0: The windup, the pitch, swing and a foul back. About 1.6 million people in the metro Milwaukee area. Now the 2-2, swung on, pulled foul down the left side. It's always been a great baseball city. The Brewers fans have proven it. The Milwaukee Braves fans proved it. When the Boston Braves moved here, Milwaukee became the first major league franchise to ever draw 2 million in a season. Not the Yankees, Milwaukee. The pitch, broken bat, liner, foul into the lower deck down the left side. And David Fry needs a new bat with a 2-2 count. Milwaukee up 1-0 in the third.
1: Well, they have as nice a ballpark, I think, as you have in Major League Baseball. And obviously the roof is huge in this part of the country. And it gives fans, I'm sure, those who want to make a long drive or way outside the metro area, at least they know there's going to be a game played.
0: And they're pretty landlocked, like is Cleveland. I mean, they've got the Cubs and White Sox an hour and a half south. They have the Twins about 5.5 hours north. The pitch, way high and outside. Full count.

0: asked Pat Murphy, their manager, yesterday about that relationship between the team and the fans here in Milwaukee, and he says it's as close a relationship as any town has with its team in baseball, he thinks.
1: Almost collegiate-like. The payoff, swung on, hit high and deep to left center. Cheerios back near the wall, he leaps, and it is gone! David Fry with a solo homer to left center. And we've got a 1-1 game. Tremendous at-bat for David Fry on the ninth pitch. A towering solo home run to left center to tie this ball game up at one. Cheerio, who is so gifted, the left fielder, when he leaped at the wall at left center, you were like, well, the way this series has gone, he'll probably play Spider-Man-like and climb the wall and grab it. But just beyond him, and David Fry has tied the game, and the catcher Gary Sanchez out to the mound with Brian Rocchio coming to the plate.
0: But it has to be good or feel good for David Fry. It's been a little bit since he's been in the Milwaukee organization, but during batting practice yesterday, he was just pointing out all the different coaches who were in player development when he was coming up in their farm system and how they've now made it to the major leagues, but had a big part in his development early on.
1: Now the windup and the pitch. Curveball waved at. Well, he's still close with some of the guys. He and Bryce Terang in particular played together. He said, when we were together, I played third and Terang played short. He said, I knew he was going to be good. 1-1 game, third inning. The kick and pitch. Rocchio, a little bloop job headed towards shallow right. Base hit. And Rocchio will take it. 1-for-9 in the series with that bloop single the other way. Here's Rhys Hoskins, fouled out his first time up. Guardians and Seattle next Saturday. When I say next Saturday, it's a week from this Saturday. It's the Tanner Bibee City Connect jersey giveaway and fireworks. Tickets at cleguardians.com. Runner on, one down, 1-1, third inning. The pitch to Hoskins. Checked on a slider near the back foot. Ball one.

Now the toss goes to first. Roquio back standing. Cleveland's not been able to institute their run game because they've been playing from behind in all these games. Roquio with a dozen steals. Let's see if anything's up with him. These two clubs both try to push the envelope on the bases. The pitch down and in again. And the count 2-0 on Hoskins. Well, Cleveland caught a break. They didn't have to face Milwaukee's two best. The unhittable Jacob Mizorowski. An eight-game winner Kyle Harrison. But the Brewers still have won the first two. Now the pitch. Outside. Couldn't get the breaking ball to catch the plate. 3-0 the count. And just like that, Drouin scuffling with his command. And you got to believe Hoskins has the green light here. He's hit 25 home runs here. He takes inside. Ball four. Well, that may bring out, and it will, the pitching coach, Chris Hook, out of the first base dugout. Talked about it last night, but if you're just joining us, Chris Hook also goes to the mound when there's a pitching change. The manager, Pat Murphy, like Stephen Vogt, back-to-back managers of the year. Murphy, of course, in the National League, but he is really physically hobbled. He has to have back surgery, hip replacement, knee replacement. And he's going to try to do the hip replacement at the All-Star break. But he is in a great deal of agony and really limited how much movement.

0: getting around he can do, and it's such an all-encompassing and fatiguing job as it is to manage a major league team and then deal with all of that. Pretty incredible how tough a guy the former boxer Pat Murphy is.
1: And a lot of the managers, they like, some of them like to throw batting practice or at least hit fungos in pregame work, but none of that's on the table right now for him.
0: Left on left, here's Kyle Manzardo, hit by a pitch his first time up. 1-1 game, two on, one out, third inning. The pitch, and a check swing roller towards third. Charged by Ortiz, throws, got him. Oh, what a mammoth out on a check swing roller to third off the bat of Manzardo. And that may bail Drouin out of this mess. Now two down, runners at second and third. And the batter, Gabriel Arias, singled to left center his first time up. Boy, did Drouin need that. He was really wobbling. Let's see if that gets him righted. The left-hander from the set. The pitch, and it's fouled upstairs, strike one. Cleveland will be happy to leave this beautiful ballpark. Since it opened, Cleveland's record here, 2-10. Tied now, though, 1-1. And the pitch, curveball down in the dirt, smothered by Sanchez. One ball, one strike. Milwaukee heads to Atlanta. How about that upcoming series?
1: That's a fun series to keep an eye on for sure this weekend.
0: But they said the tropical storm could impact them in Atlanta. Now the 1-1. Outside 2-1. Right now, Atlanta. If the playoffs were to begin today, Dodgers, Milwaukee would get byes. Atlanta, 46-27, would be in the wild card round. That's how good the National League is. Now the 2-1 pitch to Arias. Breaking ball low, 3-1. Boy, he's throwing a lot of curveballs and sliders. Arias in a good hitter's count. 1-1 game. Rocchio at third, Hoskins at second, two down in the third. Outfield a bit the other way toward right. The pitch, swung on a tapper back to the mound. Arias chased ball four, a curveball that was way outside, and hit a topper back to the mound, and Drouin got out of it. David Fry ties it, 1-1, middle of the third on the Cleveland Clinic Radio Network.
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0: 1-1 game, top of the order, bottom of the third. Christian Yelich takes down and away ball one. Yelich hit it sharply on the ground to third his first time up. Messick, third base side of the rubber. He winds it up, and the 1-0 pitch, and it's on the outer edge of strike. Hey, when the Guardians win, your Northeast Ohio Ford dealers donate $500 to Cleveland Guardians charities for youth sports. The kick and delivery, swing and a foul upstairs. And the count of 1-2. Well, congratulations to one of Ohio's own, the legendary college baseball coach, Danny Hall. The 1-2. Swing and a line drive. Deep right center. Watson racing back over his head. Bounces over the wall after it hit the track for a double. Christian Yelich with his ninth double. So the go-ahead run at second. Nobody out in the third for Jackson Churio. Danny Hall, born and raised in Ohio, played collegiately at Miami of Ohio, was the head baseball coach at Kent State for 6 years, and then went to Atlanta, and for the next 32 years, guided one of the elite programs in college baseball, Georgia Tech. Here's Churio, drives one foul, strike one. And Danny Hall, who won nearly 1,500 games as a college coach, numerous trips to Omaha, a who's who of Major League players that learned from him. The pitch, swing and a miss, high fastball, 0-2. Danny Hall has been named to the College Baseball Hall of Fame. He'll be inducted in Kansas City early next year. Congratulations to one of the great coaches and one of the better people, Danny Hall. The 0-2. Swing and a miss. Messick went after him, and he had a little giddy up on that pitch. Jackson Churio, a strikeout, keeps that runner at second base. Second strikeout for Messick. One down for Bryce Tarang. Grounded out his first time up. Again, left on left. Tarang, a first-round pick by Milwaukee 8 years ago, looks at a pitch down low, a curveball. Another huge crowd here at American Family Field. The pitch in there, a strike. Of course, when this park opened, it was Miller Park and the Miller Brewing Company. Their headquarters just down the road. Then American Family Field took over the naming rights and their headquarters in Madison. The 1-1 pitch, swing and a miss, 1-2 the count. We ought to have a battle of employees from Progressive and American Family. Now the set, now the 1-2. And before it's made a turn, but no throw to second. 1-1 game, third inning.
1: American Family, they cannot have as nice a campus as Progressive does.
0: I'm not getting involved in that.
1: Okay.
0: You're on your own. How often have you been to the campuses of both? The pitch, swing and a miss. Back-to-back strikeouts. Tarang down for the second out. Here's Andrew Vaughn.
1: Full disclosure, not American Families, but driven past Progressive. But people rave about it at work there at Progressive.
0: We can get you tours, you know. Here's Andrew Vaughn, walked and scored the Brewers' only run on a Gary Sanchez RBI single. David Fry, solo homer to left center. 1-1 game, runner at second, two down third inning. Messick lets it fly, and it's inside a ball.
1: Is it okay if we go to Madison? I just go to the university. That sounds like a fun time over there. No offense to American Family, but
0: you may not come back if you go to a Badger game. Now the 1-0. Curveball, check swing. Did he go? No. 2-0.

0: 1-1 game, third inning. Messick trying to keep it that way. He sets, he fires, and Vaughn takes down low. With the left-handed hitting Jake Bowers on deck, they're not intentional. Well, they are now intentionally walking Andrew Vaughn. How about that? Got to 3-0, and Stephen Vogt said put him on. Well, Jake Bowers, the former Cleveland Indian, tried to do some damage. He singled to left his first time up. He carried this club when Yelich, Churio, and Vaughn were all hurt. And he still leads Milwaukee in homers, 13. RBIs, 46. Lefty-lefty encounter. Two down, two on, 1-1 game. The pitch, check swing strike. Boy, it feels like a big moment, even though it's only the third inning for Cleveland, the way this series has gone.
1: Absolutely. The falling behind just doesn't seem like an option for the Guardians right now.
0: The 0-1. Curve turned him out of the way inside. 1-1. And Milwaukee's had some awfully big two-out hits early in games, Tuesday and Wednesday nights, that changed the complexion of the game. Now the 1-1. Check swing foul back. He jammed him. And the count of 1-2. That was a 95-mile-an-hour sinker in on the thumbs of Jake Bowers. That's unhittable. Messick at 50 pitches. Drouin has made 60 through three innings. Now the 1-2. Check swing. Ball got away, and he did not go around. Ball got away from Hedges, and moving up are Vaughn and Yelich. We'll see how that is scored. Might be a passed ball. We'll see. Nope, wild pitch. Did hit the dirt in front of Hedges. Now base hit. Could plate a pair. 2-2 the count. Messick back to the line.

0: Here's the 2-2. High and wide, full count. Leadoff double, back-to-back strikeouts, an intentional walk. And now a 3-2 count. The pitch. Got him swinging. Moved the fastball in at 97 miles per hour. Boy, that's as much velo as we've ever seen from Messick. 1-1 game after three.
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3: Bottom third of the Guardians lineup due in against lefty Shane Drouin in a 1-1 ball game here in Milwaukee. It's Stuart Fairchild to lead things off, and he takes a breaking pitch. Good curve in there for strike one. Fairchild struck out his first time up back in the second. Drouin right back to it in his next pitch. Another breaking ball catches the inside corner for a strike, and quickly it's 0-2 on back-to-back curveballs. Fairchild's not buying it. He challenges. Let's see how this one turns out. And it is a ball a little bit low. So a good challenge by Fairchild as the call is overturned. So 1-1 is the count on Fairchild. Here's the pitch. Fastball up. And the count's now 2-1. Fairchild playing in his 10th game now with Cleveland since being called up from AAA Columbus. The 2-1, breaking ball in there for a strike. A lot of curves here to Fairchild from the lefty, Shane Drouin. A little bit extra time outside the box for Fairchild. Now he's back in there. And the 2-2, fastball called, strike three. Burned it on the inside corner at the knees. And there's another strikeout for Drouin, his third in the game. Jim Rosenhaus, along with Tom Hamilton, great to have you with us for Guardians baseball today from Milwaukee. On a beautiful day, mostly sunny, and the roof is half open. And we say half because they want to keep the shadows out of play. Khalil Watson, the batter, swings and misses for strike one. Watson in his major league debut. First time up, struck out. Left-on-left situation for him. Here's the pitch. Swung on, and that's drilled to left. Coming on, making the catch of a sinking line drive is Churio, the left fielder. A good effort there by Watson, trying to pick up that first major league hit quickly. But it hung up there for Churio on a solidly hit line drive. Two quick outs for the Guardians here in the top of the fourth in a 1-1 game. Austin Hedges the batter. Hedges bounced into a fielder's choice to end the second inning. Right-handed hitting catcher, open stance, the pitch to him. He shows bunt, takes a strike on the inside corner. Hey, make your favorite players all-stars. You can cast your 2026 Konami eBaseball MLB All-Star ballot daily by visiting MLB.com/vote. Here's the 0-1. Swing and a miss. Another good curve from Drouin, who's thrown quite a few here in the fourth inning with good success. Has it bearing in on those right-handed hitters. And Hedges says, whoa, whoa, whoa, let's slow this down here. It's 0-2 quickly, so he asks for time. With two down and the base is empty, Drouin trying to get his defense back in that dugout in a hurry. Here's his 0-2. Fastball high and away. And the hard stuff, 93, 94, that range from Drouin. Filling a valuable spot in that starting rotation for Milwaukee. The 1-2, down low, 2-2. They got some bad news before the game on Quinn Priester, who had a good year last year, but looks like he's headed for thoracic outlet surgery. Here's the 2-2, swung on, and there's a high fly ball down the left side, foul, deep down the left side, and not all that foul, but foul by enough to just be a long strike off the bat of Hedges. So we'll do it again on 2-2. Drouin with the pitch.

0: Here comes the payoff pitch. Swung on, and there's a high pop-up to right. Shallow. Coming in, Bowers makes the catch. Side retired in order. We head to the bottom of the fourth. Guardians 1, Brewers 1 on the Cleveland Clinic Radio Network.
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0: Veteran catcher Gary Sanchez leads things off for Milwaukee as we head to the bottom of the fourth inning. 1-1 the score. Series finale here. Guardians trying to salvage the finale after dropping the first two. Here's the pitch to Sanchez. And it's outside for ball one from Parker Messick. Sanchez in his second go-round with the Brewers. He spent the 2024 season here. The 1-0 in tight, 2-0. Last season was with Baltimore, but injuries limited him to just 30 games. The 2-0, breaking ball in there for a strike. Good curve on the inside corner from Parker Messick. Messick's allowed the one run on three hits. He has struck out four, walked two. Here's his 2-1. In tight, almost hit him for ball three. The stuff seems good from Messick. The command a little bit off. When he's going well, that command is razor sharp. Here's his 3-1. And that's down low for ball four. He walks Sanchez to open the inning. And that's three walks now for Parker Messick. Blake Perkins will step to the plate. Perkins bounced into a fielder's choice first time up. 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Here's the pitch to Perkins. He shows bunt, takes a strike on the inside corner. Good sinker that time from Messick. Now for the Guardians, well documented now. On the injured list, Jose Ramirez. Hamate bone surgery on his left hand. Angel Martinez, non-displaced fracture in his left foot. Both of those guys out for anywhere from 4 to 6, 7 weeks. We'll see. Chase DeLauder just went on the injured list yesterday with that hairline fracture in the rib. The 0-1 in tight, 1-1. Guardians hoping to get Eric Sabrowski back soon. Another good rehab assignment appearance for him with Akron last night as he makes his way back. 1-1 the count. The pitch to Perkins. Swung on, and that's drilled down the left field line. Fair ball headed toward the corner. In the corner, Fry digging it out, having some trouble.

0: Sanchez to third, and they'll hold him there as Fry had some trouble with the carom in that left field corner. Had to go chase it down a little bit further on that warning track. But Sanchez lumbering to third, and they wisely held him on the double off the bat of Blake Perkins. But now second and third, nobody out, and the Brewers are at it again. They've only managed one run so far against Messick, but they have had him in trouble, especially the last three innings now. And up to the plate, Cooper Pratt, the rookie. Infield in for the Guardians. Here's the pitch. Pratt swings, drills it to the left of center. Long run for Fairchild. He makes the catch. Tagging, heading for home. Scoring, standing up is Sanchez. And the Brewers retake the lead. 2-1 on the sack fly from Cooper Pratt. Boy, and that's what you like to see from a young hitter. He had a pitch that he could handle and got it in play deep enough to score the run. And he picks up a sack fly. And this young man, the last two games after making his major league debut on Tuesday night, he has been impressive. Second RBI in the big leagues for him. Number nine hitter, Joey Ortiz, steps in, leans back from a fastball for ball one. So runner at second, one down, with Ortiz at the plate. Line to right his first time up. Here's the pitch. Breaking ball on the outside corner for a strike to even the count at 1-1. That line drive off the bat of Ortiz back in the second inning. A great catch was made by the rookie, Khalil Watson, the right fielder in his major league debut. Here's the 1-1. Swung on, looped foul off the netting, first base side. 1-2 the count on Ortiz. So 2-1, Milwaukee now. And we'll see if, again, Messick can limit damage and hold it at just one run scored here in the fourth inning. Here comes his 1-2 pitch. Swing and a miss, strike three. Got him to chase a changeup down low. And Ortiz strikes out. The ball was dropped by Hedges, who completes the strikeout throwing to first. Two down in the inning. But back to the top of the lineup for the always tough Christian Yelich. Yelich with a double and a ground out in two trips. Former National League Most Valuable Player. Left on left spot here. The pitch to him. Fastball in there. Strike one. Good sinker that time at 94 for Messick, whose velocity is terrific today. We've seen it as high as 97 when he struck out Jake Bowers to end last inning. And that's as quick as we've seen all season from Parker Messick. The left-hander from the stretch. Here's his 0-1. Fastball, strike two. Right at the knees on the inside corner. Perkins, the base runner at second. With two away here in the bottom of the fourth. 2-1 Brewers. Here's the 0-2. Upstairs for a ball. Missed with the fastball, trying to get him to expand the zone a little bit. Boy, what a day here in Milwaukee, Wisconsin. 70 degrees at game time, a lot of sunshine. The 1-2, fastball up, and it's now 2-2. And with the roof half open, the shadows have pulled across the entire infield now with the left fielder, David Fry, the only one still in the sunshine. Now the 2-2 swung on, and there's a chopper to the first baseman, Hoskins. He'll flip to Messick covering. Got there just in time on a close play to retire Yelich and the Brewers. Milwaukee, though, they add a run and take the lead as we head to the fifth. It's the Brewers 2, the Guardians 1.
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5: Travis Bezzana at the top of the Guardians lineup leads it off in the fifth. And he takes a strike on the inside corner from Shane Drouin, the starter for the Brewers. A couple of times the Guardians have had him on the ropes, but just the one run so far. It's a 2-1 ball game. Brewers in front. Here's the pitch. Breaking ball, strike on the inside corner, and quickly it's 0-2. If the Brewers call the Red Sox for a trade, do the Red Sox hang up the phone now? This guy coming over from Boston. The 0-2, breaking ball down low, 1-2.
6: That's the kind of trade that can get you fired.
5: Three steady contributors, and in some cases better than that for the Brewers in that trade. A 1-2, swung on, foul back into the net. Kyle Harrison having a terrific year on the mound for Boston.
6: That was the surprising one, Rosie. They just gotten Harrison as the centerpiece in the Raffy Devers trade.
5: Here's the 1-2. Just missed low and outside. Yeah, usually a team would want to hang on to someone like that to make the trade look better. But Boston flipped him to Milwaukee. The 2-2 swung on, pulled foul and out of play. And Milwaukee, we've seen it with Cleveland at times. They'll get a pitcher from another organization, make an adjustment or two that really clicks, and then you have something. And, man, do the Brewers have something with Harrison. Now the 2-2 from Drouin. Fastball called strike three on the outside corner. Bezzana doesn't like it, and he challenges. So let's see if his at-bat lives. Or if it goes the other way, here it comes on the ABS. Ball outside and low, so a good challenge by Travis Bezzana to keep the at-bat alive. Guardians still with both of their ABS challenges at this point. So the count's 3-2 on Bezzana. Here's the pitch. Low and outside, ball four. Bezzana draws the walk. And when he first came up, he was walking a lot. Lately, not as much. But that's a big part of his game, that patience and getting on base.
6: Well, especially if you're the leadoff hitter. But again, we're talking about a kid. First go round in the big leagues. I think it's remarkable what Bezzana, DeLauder, and Messick have done as rookies.
5: Here's David Fry, a homer his first time up, and he swings and misses for a strike. Should say his last time up. 0-1 the count on Fry.
6: Be hard to imagine three better rookies for a first-place ball club in recent memory.
5: Here's the 0-1. Strike called.

0: inside corner. Quickly 0-2.
1: And Rosie, we're seeing the Khalil Watson debut. Daniel Espino last night. We're going to see more debuts.
0: Here comes the 0-2. Bazzana dancing around over there at first, and the pitch is in tight for a ball. 1-2. Now, we said it as far back as spring training. It seems like the position player-wise, especially the upper levels of the farm system, as strong as it's been in a while. Here comes the 1-2. Nope, throw to first. Back safely is Bazzana.
1: The Gomez kid is coming back, pitching soon in Columbus. Justin Campbell has had a big year in Double-A. They'll be careful with him coming off Tommy John.
0: Here comes the 1-2 delivery. Nope, throw to first. They haven't picked off. Vaughn now, the first baseman, throws down to the second base bag, and he's tagged out by the shortstop, Pratt. Bazzana, he was itching to go, and he finally did, but he's picked off by Drouin.
1: Rosie, that's where the base runner, Bazzana, is just hopping up and down over at first, and he kind of got caught in mid-hop.
0: See it from a lot of base runners now throughout baseball, not just with the Guardians, but that time it did not work. The pitch to Fry, a 1-2 outside for a ball. So Bazzana picked off at first base. One down, base is empty for Fry. Guardians down by a run. The 2-2. Swung on, popped him up, foul ground, first base side, a courtesy look by Vaughn. The first baseman runs out of room. It's back behind the dugout. So 2-2 the count on David Fry. That home run back in the third, his fourth on the season. Playing a little bit more now and having some decent success here in the month of June. The 2-2 delivery swung on, and there's a high pop-up shallow right center. Cutting across as Bowers, the right fielder, makes the catch in front of the center fielder, Perkins. Usually that's the center fielder's ball, but Bowers got over there, make the play. Time for today's Cleveland Clinic caregiver shout-out. Want to say hello and big thanks to the caregivers at Lorraine Family Health Center. Everything they do to care for patients and families. Lorraine Family Health Center. Here's Brian Rocchio, the pitch to him. Fastball in there for a strike. Guardians trailing by a run here in the fifth. Can they get out of Milwaukee with a win? That has been a major challenge. Here's the 0-1. Swung on, fouled off. They played them well in Cleveland a year ago, took two out of three. And that was at a time when the Brewers, they left in mid-May. They left Cleveland three games under the 500 mark. And they ended up winning more games than any team in baseball in the regular season. Here's the 0-2. Swung on, and there's a high fly ball to center. Way up there, but an easy play for Perkins, the center fielder. He makes the catch. Side retired. We head to the bottom of the fifth. 2-1, Brewers over the Guardians.
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5: Guardians trailing 2-1. Parker Messick back to work for Cleveland. Bottom of the fifth, and he starts it with a breaking ball strike to Jackson Churio. It was 0-2. He's bounced to second and struck out. Guardians have done a decent job on Churio in this series. Just one hit as he takes a pitch down low for a ball. Now, that was a home run in last night's game that came at a key time as the Guardians were trying to get back in it. Here's the 1-1. Fastball up, 2-1. And his home run made it a 7-4 game instead of a 5-4 game, and the Brewers were on their way to the win. The 2-1 swung on, fouled off at home plate. Got a piece of either Austin Hedges or the umpire. Both seem okay. And the count's now 2-2 on Churio. We are at American Family Field. I was going to say half indoors because the roof is halfway closed. Here comes the 2-2. Swing and a miss, strike three. More good heat from Parker Messick at 96 to fan Churio for the first out in the inning. It's almost like they, and there's a reason that, especially early in the game, they wanted to keep the shadows uniform and help out the hitters a little bit. But it almost looked like they started and someone hit the switch by mistake and left the roof half closed. Now to the plate is Bryce Terang, and he takes a pitch outside for a ball. But again, on a bright, sunny day, it really helped with the shadow situation for the batters. Here's the 1-0, swing and a miss. And it counts now 1-1. It seems like Messick has as good a life on his fastball today as he's had all season.
6: Certainly his best velo.
5: Yeah. Here's the 1-1. On the outside corner for a strike. As a rookie, I know there are some concerns about workload and how he'll handle the entire schedule. But, man, he seems to work extremely hard between starts to make sure he's ready to go. Here's the 1-2. Down low, 2-2. One out, base is empty. Here's his 2-2 to Terang. Swing and a miss. Strike three. Again, 96 with that four-seam fastball. Another strikeout for Messick, his seventh. Andrew Vaughn will step in. Been up twice, walked twice. Last time intentional. Right-handed hitter. Having another good season with the Brewers. Here's the pitch. And he swings and lines it to right. Watson's right there. Makes the catch. Quick inning for Parker Messick. Gets his team back in the dugout. And we'll head to the sixth. Milwaukee 2, the Guardians 1.
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3: Well, the Brewers are going to go to their bullpen. And a chance to win it for Shane Trohan up to the Brewer pen now. 2-1 Milwaukee, sixth inning. The right-hander, Joel Kuhnel, delivers down and away. Ball one to Reese Hoskins. So good outing for Trohan. Five innings, gave up a run on three hits, struck out three, walked three, hit a batter. David Fry's homer to left center, the only Cleveland run. Hoskins swings and misses. And the count 1-1. Kuhnel, second appearance in the series. Mid-90s, fastball, sinker, cutter, curve, slider, change. He deals, check swing, did he go? Pitch down and away, he went, said the first base ump, Will Little. And a 1-2 count. Brewers runs coming. RBI single, Gary Sanchez, sac fly, Cooper Pratt. Now the 1-2. Down low, 2-2. Kuhnel has spent the year with the Athletics and now Milwaukee. 30th appearance, a win, four saves, all with the Athletics. 4.34 ERA. The pitch, up and in, almost nicked him, full count. Tom Hamilton back with you, along with Jim Rosenhaus, Brian Motze. Also having our booth, Ryan Elliott. Roof is open, a beautiful 70 degrees in Milwaukee. The pitch, swung on, broken bat flare toward left, but caught in shallow left by the shortstop, Pratt. One down. Well, the Columbus Clippers have already played their game. What a game for Cooper Engel. And this guy hit three home runs today, and you wonder how long it's going to be before Cooper Engel and his bat force their way to Cleveland. Now Kyle Manzardo, hit by a pitch, ground out. He takes outside a ball. Cooper Engel today had three home runs, went 4-for-4, four RBIs, batting 304 with an OPS of over 1,000. The pitch. Check swing, strike called. Problem is Cooper Engel. Where do you play him? Today he caught. Columbus has had him take some turns in left field. Now the 1-1. Swung on. This is line, deep right field. Back is Bowers. It is gone. And we are tied at two. Kyle Manzardo, a line drive home run to right. Number 8 for Kyle Manzardo. And Cleveland's come back for the second time today to tie it. It's a 2-2 ball game here in the sixth. And that'll bring up Gabriel Arias. 1-for-2 with a single. Columbus was a 7-5 winner today. Engel 4-for-4, four RBIs, three home runs. Ralphie Velasquez, two hits. Angel Henao, three hits. Swing and a foul upstairs.

0: And those are three names, Engel, Velasquez, and Hanau, that could potentially be here in Cleveland at some point here in 2026. The pitch, up and in. And the guy that's almost unhittable right now, Franco Alemán, got his seventh save. He now has an earned run average of 0.39. Now the 1-1. Swung on, a chopper up the middle to his left. Glove by Pratt. Sets, fires, got him. Arias out number two. Shortstop Cooper Pratt making the play here. Stuart Fairchild. And Fairchild being lifted for a pinch hitter after striking out both times. Stephen Kwan is on to pinch hit. Then Kwan will stay in the ballgame. 2-2 ball game. We are in the sixth inning. Two down, nobody on. Stephen Kwan still looking for that hot spurt. Now a batting average of 209. That is hard to fathom. The pitch, and it's outside a ball. Stephen Kwan, a lifetime 281 hitter. Batting 209. The 1-0. And he fouled it off. And the count 1-1. Kwan had 11 homers last year. One this season. And for Cleveland to survive the loss of Ramirez, Martinez, and DeLauder, they need Stephen Kwan to get back to All-Star Stephen Kwan. The right-hander, Joel Kuhnel, delivers high. Two balls and a strike. 2-2 ball game in front of another big crowd here in Milwaukee. Now the pitch. Outside. Missed with it. Three balls and a strike. Stephen Kwan still has seven more walks than strikeouts. And that's a rarity anymore. The pitch to him, and he pops it foul, back and out of play. 3-1 the count. When you've got rust to bust, use PB Blaster, Cleveland original since 1957. BB Blaster, always working like a pro. The payoff. Down low, and he's drawn a walk as a pinch hitter. So Kwan heads to first, and Khalil Watson, 0-for-2 in his Major League debut. But a great diving catch that saved two runs from scoring back in the second inning. Left-handed hitter in right field. And Watson's going to play a lot, especially the next three games. Houston starts a right-hander all three nights. Now the pitch, and it's a bit wide, ball one. Last year, Khalil Watson in AA and AAA had 16 homers, and then 12 this year in Columbus before being called up. Now the 1-0, outside, ball two, 2-0. Drafted in the first round, a North Carolina high school star that would have gone to North Carolina State had he not signed with Miami. Now the 2-0. Swung on, a ground ball headed to the second baseman. Terang throws him out. But Kyle Manzardo ties it at 2. It's the middle of the sixth here on the Cleveland Clinic Radio Network.
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9: Well, for those of you on the edge of your seat, the great Johnsonville sausage race has been completed. 2-2 game, sixth inning. Jake Bowers fouling it back, strike one. Stephen Kwan now in center. The Polish sausage running away from the other four links. Now the kick and the 0-1, and it's in there. And on the tote board, Rosie's consumption of Johnsonville bratwurst in this three-day stay in Milwaukee. Pitch down and away. 1-2. Getting close to double digits. Very proud of you.
10: Any recommendations for a bratwurst detox?
9: The clinic? That pitch in the dirt, 2-2. Rosie's the only guy now in the ER Cleveland Clinic. A detox from too many Johnsonville bratwurst. Now the kick in the 2-2. Swing and a foul back. We'll do it again at 2-2.
10: No blood work for 2 months to let that calm down.
9: Go to our favorite family doctor, Dr. Kamatow, and have him check your blood work. The pitch. Strike three called out looking as Jake Bowers.
10: They are delicious, though.
9: Well, you would know which one was your favorite since there wasn't one you didn't try.
10: You know, the chorizo is not bad.
9: No?
10: Yeah.
9: Okay. Not too hot?
10: No.
9: Here's Gary Sanchez, RBI single and a walk. And it's in there, a strike. Now the sausage race is one of the best races we have in the game for between innings. The one in D.C. is funny, the presidents that run. That pitch in there, a called strike. And the count 0-2.
11: Batter's challenging the strike call.
9: Oh, we're getting a challenge by Gary Sanchez on that strike call. Is it 0-2 or 1-1? It's 0-2. Gary Sanchez loses out.
10: The Athletics used to have one with some of their old-time stars.
9: Hall of Famers.
10: How do you not have Ricky Henderson win every time?
9: Now the 0-2 pitch. High and wide, 1-2. So that sounds like you're claiming that these races are staged.
10: They might be.
9: Wow.
10: There's a chance.
9: Fraudulence. The pitch swung on. Smashed to short. Backhanded Picrocchio. Fires to first and gets Sanchez after spinning around in shallow left. Oh, a BB that he played on the short hop with a backhand. And then spinning around in shallow left to throw out Gary Sanchez, who gets robbed of a base hit. Two down. Game tied at 2. We're in the sixth inning. Blake Perkins will bat right-handed, 1-2 with a double.

0: Now the kick and delivery, and it's in there, a strike. Messick seems to be getting stronger. He has struck out 8 today. We're in the 6th inning. The pitch, backdoor curve, stayed on the porch. 1-1. Messick now at 94 pitches. He delivers, and it's fouled upstairs, a ball and 2 strikes. Now the windup and the 1-2. Got him swinging. Parker Messick will finish with 96 pitches today. Gives Cleveland 6 strong innings, striking out 9. We've got a 2-2 game heading to the 7th.
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0: Milwaukee ranked 4th in all of Major League Baseball in pitching. Cleveland ranked 6th. And what would you expect but a white knuckler? 2-2 ball game as we head to the 7th inning. Milwaukee beat Cleveland Tuesday night 2-1. Right-hander Grant Anderson coming on to pitch. Fastball, sinker, breaking ball, change. Joel Kuhnel, when an inning, gave up a run on a hit. Anderson's pitch, catcher Austin Hedges checks on a breaking ball away and went around on the appeal at first. Hedges shaking his head, looking down at first base ump Will Little in disbelief, and then Will Little flips his hands up in the air like, what did you want me to call? Well, a hint, Will. It wasn't that. Boy, normally you don't see an umpire respond like that. We're getting a replay of the check swing. And again, these check swings usually are a flip of the coin that could go either way. Now the 0-1, and it's in there, 0-2. Anderson, a 2.67 ERA in 28 outings. Not a strikeout guy, but nobody hits him. Batting average against him, 186. The pitch, breaking ball, just a tick outside. 1-2. Cleveland with a solo homer to left center by David Fry and 1-right field by Kyle Manzardo. 2-2 game. The pitch, outside, a breaking ball. Cleveland now in the 3 games has had a grand total of 11 hits. Now the 2-2.

0: way outside to the backstop. And again, this is not a shock. One, Milwaukee's pitching staff, we just said, ranked fourth in all of baseball. And Cleveland playing for the first time this week without Jose Ramirez, Anil Martinez, Chase DeLauder. The pitch, and it's strike three called. Hedges knew it. Let's take 10 seconds for a station ID on the Cleveland Clinic Radio Network.
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0: Tom Hamilton with you. Roof open on a 70-degree day in Milwaukee with Jim Rosenhaus, Ryan Elliott, Brian Motze, 2-2 in the seventh. Travis Bazzana takes a backdoor breaking ball down low. Bazzana 0-for-2 with a walk. The 1-0. And he drives one to deep right field. Away, back and gone. Into the second deck. A line drive missile. And Travis Bazzana with his fifth major league home run has put Cleveland on top 3-2 here in inning number seven. Oh, did he drill that ball into the second deck and right. And Cleveland, with its third solo home run today, has its first lead. And here comes pinch hitter Daniel Schneeman. And here comes Milwaukee pitching coach Chris Hook. So the Cleveland Guardians have taken the lead here, 3-2. And for Cleveland, this is the first time this entire three-game series that they have had the lead. Well, on the Northeast Ohio Ford Dealer scoreboard, Minnesota beating up Texas 6-0 in the fourth. There's actually a final. Toronto got by Boston 4-3. And San Francisco and Atlanta rained out in Georgia. And that's a byproduct of that tropical storm. And that's where Milwaukee is headed. Cleveland's headed to Houston. David Fry lifted for Daniel Schneeman. Schneeman takes outside a ball off the glove of Sanchez. Schneeman had the grand slam last night. The pitch, back door, outside again, 2-0. Three to two Cleveland, seventh inning, and a hushed American Family feel. Pitches wide, 3-0. And another huge crowd, the biggest of the series, 36,386. The pitch, in there. Three balls and a strike. David Fry, before being lifted, had walked, solo homer, and a flyout. The next offering, outside, he walked him. So Grant Anderson's come in here, giving up the bomb, now the walk. Brian Rocchio to the plate, switch hitter, batting left-handed. Brian Rocchio hitting third. He's never done it in his life at any level until last night. Today, 1-for-3 with a bloop single. The pitch, backdoor breaking ball again. Outside, ball one. Sanchez trying to pull it over the plate, but not fooling anybody. The next pitch, swung on, lifted foul, third base side. This will nestle down below, and the count one ball.

Grant Anderson. He's ready. Here it comes. To first and back with a dive is Schneeman.

0: Anderson, the high hold and delivery, and it's up and in. Snap throw back to first and almost picked off Schneeman. What a throw by Sanchez from his knees with a left-handed batter blocking his view of first. And he made a great throw and nearly got Schneeman. Not much of a lead for Daniel Schneeman. One out, one on. Cleveland up 3-2 in the seventh. The pitch. And it's a little bit low. And Anderson really struggling to throw strikes.
1: Challenging the ball call.
0: And now Sanchez will challenge that call. Will the count be 3-1 or change to 2-2? It'll be 3-1.
1: Confirmed Milwaukee is out of challenges.
0: Milwaukee now out of challenges for the rest of the game. That one seemed a little strange to challenge. It really wasn't very close. Grant Anderson, long look in. He's made 17 pitches, only 6 strikes. He fires, runner goes, pitch outside. He walked him. Now his day may be coming to an end. Back-to-back walks after the home run. And here's Reese Hoskins. Boy, would he love to come back to Milwaukee and get a hit that would blow this game open. Righty-righty matchup. The pitch in there called strike. Schneeman at second, Rocchio at first, one out. Cleveland with a 3-2 lead, their first in the series. Top of the seventh inning. The next offering, swung on, fouled back and out of play, 0-2. This is where Cleveland has just really struggled to kind of deliver a knockout punch, separate a game. Today, with men in scoring position, Cleveland 0-4-5. Now the 0-2. Swung on. This is hit high in the air to shallow left. The shortstop, Cooper Pratt, infield fly rule called. 2-2. Now Kyle Mansardo, the batter. 2 out, 2 on. He slugged a homer to right. Last inning, that tied the game at 2. Travis Bazzano's home run this inning, putting Cleveland up. And the Brewers will make a pitching change to go left on left. 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It's a 3-2 Cleveland lead in the seventh. 2 out, 2 on. We'll be back.
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3: Left-hander Drew Rahm is coming on for Milwaukee. Cleveland taking the lead here in the seventh, 3-2 on Travis Bazzano's solo homer to the second deck in right. Rahm is a left-hander, not a hard thrower, low 90s, fastball, sinker, breaking ball, split finger. He's basically missed all of the last 2 years with shoulder surgery, a forearm issue. Now left on left against Kyle Manzardo. Rahm's pitch, and it's waved at, strike one. This year, Rahm, most of it in the minors, fourth appearance with Milwaukee. He's given up 2 runs in 4 innings. Schneeman at second, Rocchio at first, 2 down in the seventh. The pitch, outside, a breaking ball, 1-1. Cleveland looking for that hit that separates a game. In this series, with men in scoring position, Cleveland 2-21. Now the 1-1. Breaking ball down and away. Ball 2-1. This is about as quiet as this ballpark has been all week. The 2-1 pitch. Down and away, 3-1. Gabriel Arias on deck. Rahm sets. He fires, and it's in there, a strike. Sinking fastball, 93 miles per hour. Full count, so Schneeman and Rocchio will be off with the pitch. Here it comes. Ball 4 in the dirt. Third walk in the inning. Bases loaded for Gabriel Arias. 1-for-3 with a single. Milwaukee, uncharacteristically, has walked 7 today. They haven't paid a price yet. Cleveland's 3 runs on the solo homers from David Fry, Travis Bazzano, Kyle Manzardo. Bases loaded, 2 down, 3-2 Cleveland, 7th inning. The pitch. In the dirt, kicked away from Sanchez to the backstop. Huge run scores. Daniel Schneeman crossing home plate. Rocchio to third, Manzardo to second on the wild pitch. And this is really the first time this series we've seen Milwaukee kind of beat themselves with the walks. Now the wild pitch. Cleveland now with a 4-2 lead. Second and third with 2 down. The next offering. Swing and a miss. 1-1. Rahm is ready. Here it comes. At the knees, a called strike. 1-2. 4-2 Cleveland, second and third, 2 down. We're in the 7th inning. The pitch, fouled it back. And with Milwaukee's firepower, 2-run lead isn't much. Finally, Cleveland's got an opportunity to use Cade Smith today. Rahm is ready. Here it comes, and he got him swinging. Arias strikes out to end it. Bazzano's homer gave Cleveland the lead. A wild pitch led to an insurance.

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7: Left-hander Tim Herron coming on to pitch for Cleveland. Cleveland with a 4-2 lead, its first lead in this series. Stephen Kwan now in left field. Daniel Schneeman is in center. Herron fastball, sinker, curve, slider. Rookie Cooper Pratt takes way high and outside a ball. Herron has had some walk issues, 15 in 24 innings. But a 2.92 ERA in 31 outings. He delivers. Outside ball two. The way the ball jumps out of here, you cannot afford to put men on base with walks late in the game. Herron lets it fly in there. 2-1. First appearance for Will Herron, so he hasn't worked in this series. Cade Smith hasn't worked in this series. The pitch, outside, 3-1. This might be a game of importance from the standpoint that manager Stephen Vogt might look for a multi-inning save from Cade Smith. Certain games are bigger than others in the regular season. This is one of them. 3-1. Way outside. He walked him. Not even close. That'll bring up Joey Ortiz. Number 9 hitter, 0-2. So Cooper Pratt, boy, he's looked good. Rookie in his first three major league games. He's made one error, but otherwise flawless defensively at short. He's had a couple of hits, couple of RBIs, settling in nicely. Herron's pitch. It's swung on tap to third. Arias to second, one. Bazzano relay. Got him! Good stretch by Hoskins at first. And a mammoth double play turned by Cleveland. 5-4-3. On first ball, swinging Joey Ortiz after Herron walked the leadoff man on five pitches. Two down, top of the order. Here's Christian Yelich. Yelich, 1-for-3, a double. The pitch, in there, a called strike. Now the 0-1, a little high, 1-1.
8: Well, you mentioned it, swinging at that first pitch and grounding into the double play. Pat Murphy talking about it with Cooper Pratt. He says, hey, up here, you got to make sure you're swinging at pitches in the zone.
7: The pitch, swing and a miss. Ball and two strikes on Yelich.
8: And patience, a big key for the Brewers, but not there.
7: Two down, nobody on. Cleveland with a 4-2 lead. We're in the seventh. Now the 1-2. Curve hung inside, 2-2. Yelich today.

0: 8. 2 ground outs, a double. 3 for 12 in the series. What a job by Parker Messick today. He's got a chance to get win number 7. The pitch. Yanked it. Full count. Messick made 96 pitches in 6 innings. Wobbled early, but settled in. 2 runs on 4 hits. Struck out 9. Walked 3. Now the payoff. Ball 4 outside.
1: Wow.
0: Here's Jackson Cherio. And here's manager Stephen Vogt to make a pitching change. We'll be back.
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0: 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Cleveland 4, Milwaukee 2. Brewers with a runner, 2 down in the 7th. And Colin Holderman's second appearance in the series. He has been as big a addition as anybody on this Cleveland pitching staff. 23 appearances, 4-1, a 171 ERA, a 143 batting average against. Primarily upper 90s, sinkers and sliders. Righty-righty matchup. Jackson Cherio with 10 home runs, 0 for 3 today. And he waves at the slider, strike 1. Boy, he was trying to tie this game up with 1 swing of the bat. Tim Herron walked a pair, but got a mammoth double play ball. The pitch, swing and a miss, chased the slider in the other batter's box. Cherio down in the count 0-2. Well, do they go right back to that same pitch? Here it comes. Yep, almost went. Appeal at first, didn't get the call this time. 1-2 the count. Outfield, a bit toward left, medium deep. This is one of the best hitters parks in the game, so a 2-run lead is nothing. The 1-2, way outside, yanked the slider, backhanded with a reach across the body by Hedges. 2 balls, 2 strikes, 2 outs, runner at first. Cleveland 4, Milwaukee 2 in the 7th. Now the 2-2. Inside, he got drilled. Oh my, he got smoked. A 97 mile an hour sinker, and he got it on the arm, and you could hear him holler up here. After getting nothing but sliders away, Holderman tried to come inside with a sinker, and he drilled him in that left arm area near the elbow. Got some kind of a protective device there, but that one hurt. And now Bryce

0: Harangue with one swing of the bat could give Milwaukee the lead. Milwaukee's had three base runners this inning without a hit. Two walks, a hit batter. And Bryce Terang, 0 for 3 to the plate, has 11 home runs, 44 RBIs. Holderman's given up one home run all year. The pitch, outside and high, ball one. Four runs, five hits for Cleveland. Three of the hits, solo homers. Two runs, four hits for Milwaukee. Now the 1-0. Outside, 2-0. Holderman says, give me a new ball. That one doesn't have any strikes left in it. Out to the mound, catcher Austin Hedges. We greet you today from Milwaukee, Wisconsin. It's the home of Harley Davidson, many breweries, including Miller, Northwestern Mutual Life Insurance, and other great corporations, Briggs and Stratton, and the home of one of baseball's best teams, the Brewers. Now the 2-0 pitch to Terang. Inside, he almost got hit by that slider. And Holderman, who normally does not have command issues, having them now. The 3-0 pitch. Bullseye. He got ahead of Churio, 0-2, and ever since he hit him, he's had trouble throwing strikes. Terang still in a great hitter's count. Three balls and a strike. The next offering, and it's on the inside corner, a strike. Full count. Traveling time for Yelich at second, Churio at first. Cleveland with a two-run lead. Colin Holderman, he's ready. The set, the turn, but no throw to second. Holderman, 6'6", 230, 30-year-old product out of Southern Illinois. The pitch. Ball four, he walked them high and wide. And Milwaukee has loaded them up for Andrew Vaughn. Vaughn is 0 for 1 with two walks. Cleveland has walked six and hit a batter. Pitching coach Carl Willis heading to the mound. Hey, be sure to check out the entire Corolla family at your Northern Ohio Toyota dealers. You'll save big at the pump with the electrified Corolla Hybrid. Toyota, let's go places. Well, mentioned it before, certain games have a bigger feel to it. Not necessarily a must win, but a really important win. Cleveland's up 4-2. This is a game they've got to figure out a way to win.
1: Oh boy, they've gotten a good start from Parker Messick. They played good defense, some game-changing plays there, and three home runs. It is a game where they've done everything to put themselves in position.
0: Andrew Vaughn digs in. Righty-righty matchup. Bases loaded, two down. 4-2, Cleveland, seventh inning. The pitch wide for ball one. Wow. Hunter Gaddis warming in the Cleveland pen. Holderman's ready. Here it comes. Bullseye. One ball, one strike. Yelich at third. Churio at second. Terang at first. The 1-1 pitch. Slider way outside. Ball two, 2-1. Everything changed for Holderman. After he hit Churio, he has now made, as he fires, the pitch rifled foul down the left side by Vaughn. Wow. He tattooed that baseball. Two balls, two strikes, two outs. Andrew Vaughn hitting.

0: 354. Former first-round pick out of Cal Berkeley by the White Sox. Bases loaded, two down, two-run Cleveland lead. The 2-2 delivery. Little low with a slider, and Austin Hedges flips the ball away. It is traveling time again. Yelich, Churiel, Terang will be off, and 36,000 plus on their feet in Milwaukee. The payoff pitch. Swung on a chopper and the hole backhanded it short. Long throw by Rocchio and a bounce! And Hoskins into foul ground to field it with his foot on the bag, and Cleveland gets out of it. Another terrific play at short by Brian Rocchio. 4-2 Cleveland. 7 in the books on the Cleveland Clinic Radio Network.
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0: Left on left, eighth inning, 4-2 Cleveland. Drew Rahm to Stephen Kwan. And pitch number one is up and in, ball one. Stephen Kwan came on to pinch it in the sixth and walked. Seven inning totals, Cleveland 4 runs, 5 hits, no errors, 8 left. Milwaukee 2 runs, 4 hits, no errors, 8 left. The pitch swung on a little looping liner into right center. It's a base hit for Stephen Kwan. How about the hitting today? In the clutch, Cleveland's 0-4-7. That's continued a trend. But Milwaukee, the best clutch hitting team in baseball, 1-10 with men in scoring position. Here's Khalil Watson, his Major League debut, 0-3. Strikeout, line out, ground out. The set. The pitch. And it's over but low, ball one. Guardians with a home stand a week from tomorrow against Seattle. Dollar Dogs, fireworks, tickets at CLEGuardians.com. Now the 1-0 to Khalil Watson. And he cuts and misses. He tried to hammer one to right. He's got that kind of power. He was a middle infielder when he came up with Miami. Never got to the Marlins, but coming up in their farm system, and last year Cleveland moved him to the outfield. Now the 1-1 pitch in there. 1-2, and Watson's a guy that can play all three outfield spots. He's a terrific athlete, good defensively, but primarily now he's going to play right field. The 1-2.

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Watson out looking. Second strikeout for Rahm. One down. That'll bring up catcher Austin Hedges. He's 0 for 3. Hunter Gaddis is going to be working the bottom of the eighth for Cleveland. 4-2 Guardians. The throw to first. And Kwan back standing.

Now the set, the delivery, and it's at the knees, a called strike. Milwaukee and Cleveland, two of the best run, best owned franchises in all of baseball. The 0-1, strike two. They do more with less, these two franchises. And what they have done for the last decade, every summer, relevant baseball on the shores of Lake Michigan and on the shores of Lake Erie. That pitch is high. Balk called on Rahm. And to second goes Stephen Kwan. Not sure Rahm came set. It was almost like he was quick pitching. I don't know that he came to a complete set. So, big run out there at second. Cleveland with a 4-2 lead. The two-strike pitch to Hedges. Swing and a foul back will do it again. Over 36,000, the roof partially opened. A sun-drenched Thursday in Wisconsin. The pitch. High, 1-2. Cleveland's lost 8 of 11. Milwaukee's won 8 of 11. Cleveland today with its first lead in the series. Now the pitch. High, ball 2, 2-2.

Now the 2-2. Swing and a pop-up. Shallow right. Terang is out. And the second baseman retires Hedges. Kwan back to second. 2-0. Milwaukee feels like this might be as good a chance as they have had to get back to the World Series. Their only visit to the Fall Classic, Harvey's Wallbangers, back in 1982, featuring Hall of Famers Robin Yount, Paul Molitor, Ted Simmons, Raleigh Fingers, and many other great players. Here's Travis Bazzana, takes down and away, ball one. The problem for Milwaukee, they run into the big spenders as well. Dodgers, Phillies, Braves. Bazzana, a blast into the second deck and right his last time up. He takes it low. It got away from Sanchez. Boy, he has had numerous balls bang off his glove today. We'll see how that is scored. Kwan going to third. It was a wild pitch, but instead of trying to block it with his chest, Sanchez tried to backhand it with the ball in the middle of his body. And see if that wild pitch does any damage. The pitch to Bazzana, and it's a touch outside. Brewers out of challenges, 3-0 the count.

0: Travis Bazzana today, 1-for-3, a walk and the solo homer to right. Gave Cleveland the lead in the seventh. Now the 3-0 in there. Huge run down there at third, and Stephen Kwan started the inning with a single. 4-2, Cleveland eighth inning, two down. Kwan a huge lead at third. Rahm with his back to the runner. The lefty's pitch. Checked on a pitch outside. Bazzana has walked twice and homered. And now Daniel Schneeman, who had the grand slam last night, came in as a pinch hitter last inning and walked. He will step to the plate. And here comes the pitching coach. If you missed it before, Chris Hook does all the visits to the mound, whether it's to chat or make a change. Pat Murphy is in so much agony, it just can't move, needing back surgery, hip replacement, knee replacement. Two out, two on, 4-2 Cleveland in the eighth. Daniel Schneeman, the batter. Home plate umpire Lance Barksdale, the crew chief, is going out there to break this up. Well, evidently he's not. He's joining in the conversation. Candlesticks make a nice wedding gift.
1: They sure do. Live chicken, they got to take care of that.
0: So staying in the ballgame is Drew Rahm, left on left. Daniel Schneeman, the batter. Schneeman bats 273 against lefties. Almost 60 points higher than he does against right-handers. The pitch. And he cuts and misses. Strike one. First and third occupied. Two down. Cleveland on top. 4-2 in the eighth. The 0-1. And it's a throw to first, and back standing is Bazzana, barely off the bag. He got picked off back in the fifth inning. Sandy Alomar Jr. went over to say something briefly to Travis Bazzana. Bazzana, good base stealer. 11 steals since coming up. The 0-1 checked on a pitch wide. Did he go? No. 1-1. This is also a point where sometimes you see that double steal or a delayed steal by the runner at first, trying to draw a throw and enable Kwan to score from third. Down the 1-1. Swing and a miss. Ball was in on Schneeman, but he chased it. And the count 1-2. Drew Rahm has made 31 pitches, 17 strikes, 14 balls. Both clubs have struggled to throw strikes today. Milwaukee has walked 8. Cleveland has walked 6. Now the 1-2. Got him swinging. We go to the bottom of the 8th. Still a 4-2 Cleveland lead.
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4: Hunter Gaddison to work for Cleveland. Cleveland with the lead, 4-2. We're in the bottom of the eighth inning. Colin Holderman struggled with his command, but by golly, he got out of the seventh inning without giving up any runs. Gaddis to Jake Bowers, 1-for-3, a single, and he pumps one in there, a strike. Holderman, a third of a scoreless inning. Walked a batter, hit a batter. Now the set, now the 0-1, and it's a little low. Gaddis fastball, slider, changeup. Hunter Gaddis gave up what proved to be the game-winning home run here on Tuesday night in the eighth inning to Garrett Mitchell. The right-hander's pitch. Swing and a foul tip, 1-2. Gaddis, 24th appearance, a win, a save, 4.12 ERA and 11 holds, tied for the team lead with Tim Herron. Bowers has been held in check, 1-for-8 in the series. Got that single today. Now the pitch. A little bit low, 2-2.

0: The set. The delivery. Ball down low, full count. Parker Messick started, went six, gave up two runs on four hits, struck out nine, walked three. Tim Herron, two-thirds of a scoreless frame. Colin Holderman, a third of a scoreless inning for Colin Holderman. Now the payoff, ball four in the dirt.
1: Wow.
0: So the tying run to the plate and Gary Sanchez. This is incredible how both these pitching staffs keep walking the tightrope with all these walks. Eventually, it's going to get you. Gary Sanchez takes a called strike. Pinch hitter on deck for Milwaukee is the guy that homered Tuesday night off Hunter Gaddis, Garrett Mitchell. Gary Sanchez, RBI single, a walk, a ground out. The pitch, a swing and a miss. I mean, he had one thought in mind, to see if he could join Bernie Chalet high above the seats and left where there's a mammoth slide that Andre Knott went flying down earlier this series. That's a brave man to be that high going down that slide. The 0-2 pitch. Fouled it back. Now, what helped Andre is he was bear hugging Bernie the whole way down that slide, which is an unusual look, but when you're that high and have some fear, why not?
2: It was awkward, but good on Bernie to help Andre get all the way down.
0: Yeah, Bernie
2: safely.
0: Didn't realize he was going to be put in that scenario. The pitch, a swing and a miss. Gaddis got Sanchez for the strikeout. Andre did a great piece on it. And also took Paul Hoynes to the very top of this ballpark for one of the many statues of Bob Uecker. And, of course, Paul Hoynes.

0: He's going into the Baseball Hall of Fame in Cooperstown, rightfully so, in July. And Paul learned his journalism talents about 10 minutes east of here in downtown Milwaukee at Marquette University. Here's Garrett Mitchell to pinch hit for Blake Perkins. Left-handed batter. Mitchell, with Cleveland up 4-2, takes outside a ball. Mitchell batting 254, 5 homers, 34 RBIs. Now the set, now the pitch, swung on, fouled upstairs behind the plate. One ball, one strike. Mitchell will stay in the game of play center. We're in the eighth, 4-2 Cleveland, one out, one on. Mitchell open stance, deep in the box, the pitch, and it's in there. Floated a changeup for a called strike. It's 1-2. Cleveland had not taken the lead in any game this series until the home run by Travis Bazzana in the seventh. The pitch. Got him swinging. Tied him up inside with a good slider. Hunter Gaddis wins that battle with Mitchell. Two down for Cooper Pratt, the rookie. Of course, Cade Smith awaits the ninth inning for Cleveland. Right now, he's baseball's best closer. Two down. Runner at first, 4-2. Cleveland on top in the eighth. Righty-righty matchup. The pitch to the rookie. And it's hit in the air, foul out of play to the right, strike one. Tells you something about Cooper Pratt, Rosie. This is one of the best teams in baseball, Milwaukee, with a real chance to play in the World Series. And they're entrusting this rookie starting this series to play short.
1: That's the key to play short, a marquee position on the diamond.
0: 3 years out of high school. The 0-1, swinging a foul back. You know, I think it's probably surprising if you looked how many really good baseball players have come out of the state of Mississippi, like Cooper Pratt. More than you might suspect.
1: He was ticketed to go to Mississippi, or Ole Miss, excuse me, and
0: yeah, don't mix up those two.
1: Yeah, my bad.
0: Ole Miss and Mississippi State.
1: He was going to Oxford and ended up being drafted. And his uncle is the head baseball coach at BYU. Daniel Schneeman played for him.
0: Now the 0-2 pitch. High, 1-2.
1: A good baseball family. And that may be a reason why he's been able to move so quickly.
0: Well, I talked to a scout. There are two more Pratts coming. One in eighth grade, one in high school. Now the set, now the 1-2. Swung on, fouled it upstairs, still a 1-2 count.
1: Isn't that the status of youth sports? Eighth grade, they're talking about scouting these kids.
0: Well, he has an NI deal and a castle in Ireland. Now, it tells you how good a baseball family the Pratts are. The 1-2. Low and away, 2-2. 4-2, Cleveland Brewers batting in the eighth. Runner on, two down. Boy, it just seems like more and more these kids are getting the big leagues quicker than ever before. The 2-2 to Pratt. Fouled it back. Pretty good slider that he fought off. Still a 2-2 count. And you think with what Cleveland's doing with Khalil Watson, Chase DeLauter, Travis Bazzana, Parker Messick, they're not as young as Pratt, but Watson, a high school kid coming out of the draft. Again, the 2-2 delivery. Swung on, line to right. That's a base hit for Pratt. Stopping at second is Bowers. Boy, that's a good at bat against a guy like Gaddis. Tying runs on with two down. Got to believe Joey Ortiz will be lifted for a pinch hitter. And he will be. Milwaukee is going to bring out William Contreras. Oh, boy. .291 hitter, 6 homers, 43.

0: RBIs. And manager Stephen Vogt, he's going to his closer right now. Cade Smith being summoned with two out, two on. We speculated a few innings ago that this could be a multi-inning save opportunity for Cade Smith. It is. He's been perfect since mid-April. 4-2 Cleveland. We'll be back.
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0: Closer Cade Smith. He is on to face pinch hitter William Contreras. Brewers at first and second. Two down in the eighth. Mano y mano. 4-2 Cleveland. The pitch. A little bit high. Ball one. Cade Smith. Upper 90s, fastball, slider, split finger. Cade Smith leads the major leagues, 23 saves, ERA 2.48, 49 strikeouts in 32 innings. He's ready. He fires. Slider dips low, 2-0. He has not pitched in this series, so he's had more time off than what is the norm for Cade Smith. His last appearance 5 days ago. The pitch, high, ball three. Cade Smith has converted 20 straight save opportunities dating back to April 16th. Let's see if Contreras is swinging here, 3-0. Here it comes. No, he showed bunt. Pitch up and in. Ball four. Wow. Cleveland has walked to this inning, which is normally a death knell in the eighth. And Cleveland has now walked 8 in the game. 2 of those have come around to score. 4-2, Cleveland. Milwaukee, bases loaded. 2 down, top of the order. Christian Yelich, 1-for-3, a double, a walk. And 36,000 rise to their feet at American Family Field. Bowers at third, Pratt at second. Pinch runner at first. The pitch, swing and a miss, strike one. David Hamilton running at first. Smith comes set, lets it rip, swing and a miss on a splitter. Nothing into the count. Cade Smith one strike away. The 0-2 delivery. Just a bit high, one ball, two strikes. Brewers all over the joint, 4-2 Cleveland, two down in the air.

0: Here's the 1-2 offering. Swing and a miss. 97 miles an hour. Wipes out Yelich. What a job by Kate Smith. 4-2 Cleveland. 8 in the books on the Cleveland Clinic Radio Network.
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0: Blake Mitchell now in center. David Hamilton now at third. And the new pitcher for the first time this series, right-hander Craig Yoho. Yoho to Brian Rocchio. And it's in there called strike. Drew Rahman ending in a third of scoreless relief. Gave up a hit. Struck out three. Walked two on corked two wild pitches. The pitch. Swung on. This is hit pretty well. Deep right field toward the corner. Bowers, and it is a double. Bounced over the wall. We lost it in that right field corner. The ball and Bowers disappeared from my view when the stands jutting out into the right field corner. And so Rocchio gets a ground rule double, hooking one down the right field line into the corner. And it bounced on the track and jumped over the wall for a double. Rocchio, two-hit game, 10th double. Here's Reese Hoskins, 0 for 3, a walk. He takes up high, ball one. Yoho, his third appearance since being called up. He's given up a run in three innings of work. Cleveland 4, Milwaukee 2 in the ninth. The pitch. Outside, a breaking ball. These two clubs together have stranded 21 runners, and together they have gone 1 for 20 with men in scoring position. The 2-0 pitch. And Hoskins waves at it, 2-1 the count.
6: And that's been the story for the Guardians lately, but not the Brewers. They have been as good as anybody in baseball with men in scoring position heading in.
0: Yoho, a right-hander with a terrific changeup. Mid-90s fastball. The pitch. And it's maybe low. Man, Sanchez again didn't catch it. Hard to get calls when your catcher isn't catching the pitch. 3-1 the count. Now the 3-1. Swing and a miss. Chased one. That might have been ball four outside. Full count on the cutter.

0: Four runs, seven hits Cleveland. Two runs, five hits Milwaukee. Ninth inning. The pitch. Swing and a foul upstairs behind the plate. Bottom of the ninth, Milwaukee will have Churio, Terang, and Vaughn. 2-3 and 4 in Pat Murphy's lineup. Cade Smith trying to get a four-out save. Milwaukee 10-2 against Cleveland in this park lifetime. The pitch. Got him swinging. Great. Pitch that looked like the bottom fell out of it. So Yoho strikes out Hoskins, and it keeps that runner at second. One down for Kyle Manzardo. 1-for-2, a solo homer to right. If you're just joining us, been kind of a crazy game. Both these ball clubs have had trouble throwing strikes. They've had trouble getting clutch hits. But a good game. Breaking ball in there, a strike. Milwaukee took the lead with a Gary Sanchez RBI single in the second. David Fry tied it in the third, a solo homer to left center. Now the pitch. Manzardo cuts and misses at that change, 0-2. Milwaukee regained the lead on Cooper Pratt's sack fly in the fourth. Cleveland tied it. Kyle Manzardo rifled a home run to right in the sixth. Travis Bazzana gave Cleveland its first lead in the series with a second deck homer to right in the seventh. Later that inning, Cleveland got the other run on a wild pitch. That's it. 4-2 Cleveland, ninth inning. The set and delivery. Outside, missed with a changeup, 1-2. Parker Messick, strong six innings, striking out nine, giving up two runs. And the bullpen is blank Milwaukee, leading into this ninth inning with the ball in the hands of Cade Smith. The 1-2 to Manzardo. And he drives one high and deep to center. Mitchell's back near the track, makes the catch. Tagging, heading to third is Rocchio. The throw not in time, a head first slide, and he almost slid over the bag and off the bag. So you might say, well, what's the big deal going to third? There are two men out. And this is not by any means to disparage Gary Sanchez, but he's had trouble blocking balls in the dirt, and he's had trouble catching some pitches, and that could be a mighty big run out there at third with two down. Here's Gabriel Arias, 1-for-4, a single. The pitch. Outside, it handcuffed Sanchez. He made a nice lunging backhanded grab for ball one. Milwaukee has already in this game walked eight, hit a batter, uncorked two wild pitches. You never know. The pitch to Arias. Swing and a miss. That is a changeup. That's that. They call it the Bugs Bunny changeup. It's in the upper 70s, and the bottom just falls out of it. His fastball in the mid-90s. Yoho's pitch. Swing and a miss. Another one down and away. One ball, two strikes. If you didn't know better, you'd think it's a knuckleball. 4-2 Cleveland, ninth inning. Runner at third, two down. Here's the pitch. Got him swinging on another one. I'll tell you what. That changeup is reminiscent of the late, great Doug Jones. What a closer he was for the Indians. Now they've got one of the elite closers again in Cade Smith. He'll try to get it done in the bottom of the ninth. 4-2 Cleveland.
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0: Cade Smith trying to get a four-out save. Jackson Churio, the batter, 4-2 Cleveland. Churio backs away from a pitch inside for ball one. Churio, 0-3, hit by a pitch. Cade Smith left them loaded last inning. The pitch inside, ball two, 2-0. The next offering to Churio, bullseye. Two balls and a strike. Smith doesn't waste any time. Here it comes. Swung on a weak chopper to second. Charged by Bazzana. Gloves, throws, one down. Bryce Terang, the batter, 0-3 with a walk. Left-handed hitter, and he cuts and misses strike one. The next delivery, he tried to bunt his way on and missed. Interesting. Nothing in two, the count on Terang, hitting in the three hole. Now the set, now the pitch. Just a whisker outside. One ball, two strikes. Cleveland's going to challenge the call. You might as well. It's the ninth. And it was a ball outside. Milwaukee's out of challenges. Cleveland still has one remaining. One down in the ninth, 4-2 Cleveland. Here's the pitch. Swing and a miss. And Milwaukee is down to its last out. And Cade Smith trying to get save number 24. And a mighty big win this would be for Cleveland. So the last hope for the Brewers, Andrew Vaughn, 0-2, the pitch, and it just missed down low, ball one. Smith is ready. Here it comes. Up and in, ball two, 2-0. The next pitch in the dirt, ball three, 3-0. Two down, nobody on, 4-2 Cleveland. The pitch, ball four, down and away. Could we have an inning with no drama today? I guess not.
1: Absolutely not.
0: Tying run to the plate and Jake Bowers, and this is one dangerous hitter. Leads Milwaukee, 13 homers. Leads Milwaukee, 46 RBIs. 1-3 today in the

series 1-8. Tying run at the plate, 4-2 Cleveland, two down in the ninth. Runner not held, he'll take off. Bowers takes the strike. Indifference puts Vaughn now at second. The next offering

0: ball game. And Cleveland gets out of Milwaukee with a 4-2 win.
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4: They're just going to have to pay up. And the problem is James Dolan is the kind of guy. Right, like this is James Dolan.
5: Mm-hmm.
4: Right. Is he going to pay that? Because James Dolan does not care about sentimentality at all. And he actually kind of doesn't care about public opinion either. And I'm not sure he's going to, you know, it'll be interesting to see, because this becomes a situation where it's like, how are we going to look at James Dolan if you let Jalen Brunson slip out of your fingers?
5: And the good news is for the Knicks, there's nothing they can do. He's not eligible for an extension until next summer.
4: Yeah.
5: And then he becomes a free agent in 2028. I'm sure that they will sign it. And at this point, he can sign up to a five-year $417 million deal, right, on that Supermax. Again, not now, but next offseason. So I think that's another little part of this. What are the Knicks going to do in this last little year of maybe getting that discount? You got Dolan saying, nope, we can't be in the second apron. We can't operate there. That's not where we could be. Well, all right, that's fine. But this is your last run at this of cheap on Jalen Brunson. What are you going to do to maximize those dollars? Because I'm with you. I don't think there's any way that Brunson leaves any on the table when it comes up next year. Let's get PJ in. He's, of course, from Jersey. He was there. PJ, were you at the Knicks parade today?
6: Hey, how we doing? You hear me?
5: Yeah, I got you. Were you there today?
6: Yeah, so, I mean, today was great. We got in around 3:30 from Jersey, and the lines were just, nothing was organized at all. But it was, overall, we figured it out. Kind of had to, you know, make a move to get in line. But we got in the front. It was a good time, and it was really a special moment today.
5: So how long did it take you to kind of, when you guys first got there and you were all moved around to see it, did it take a couple hours, then you said?
6: I mean, they said the gates were opening at 6. I would say they didn't open until 7. Mm. But the first gate we waited at, which was a checkpoint, they didn't open at all, so it caused a little ruckus. But this whole journey from beginning to end has been great. I've been fortunate enough to go to a bunch of the playoff games this year, including Game 4, and it's been a special season. It really has.
5: Love it. Glad you got to be there. It's PJ, New Jersey again. You can join us 1-888-SAY-ESPN if you were at the parade. What'd you see? And I can imagine that too, David. Like, that's, I loved how PJ put that. It's part of that journey. You know, yeah. It's a pain in the butt when you're sitting there and you're trying to get in and waiting in this line to get in, but it's all part of it, and you'll look back fondly on it when you remember it, you know?
4: Yeah, it's one that I know people who are terribly miserable this morning trying to get around, but I think it's worth it for all people. Hey, if you could wait 53 years, you could
5: wait a couple more
4: hours and be in pain and figure it out. You've been through worse agony as a Knicks fan.
5: I just can only imagine there's going to be quite a few call-offs from work and...
4: Oh, yeah. I don't even know. Tomorrow's Friday. Well, first of all, it's Juneteenth, so shout out to that.
5: Yes.
4: Hopefully people are off of work anyway.

0: way. Mm-hmm. But I'm assuming that New York has been closed for the last couple, like yesterday, today, and tomorrow at the very least.
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8: And tough road trip for the team coming up against the Brewers and the Astros. And does look at least like they won't see Jacob Mizorowski, so that part should help the Guardians. What do you in general kind of hope to see for this little first leg of the road trip, so to speak?
9: Well, you know what, Lance? The Brewers have the third best record in baseball. They played extremely well. They're leading the Central Division in the National League, which has been a really tough division this year. But Cleveland has played extremely well against the so-called marquee teams. We saw it early in the season when they went to Los Angeles and played well against the Dodgers. There's been some other teams that certainly are expected to be playoff teams that they've played well against. And they played well on the road all season. So if those can continue to hold up, then I think they'll be just fine. But the Brewers do present some challenges. And yes, Cleveland will miss Jacob Mizorowski, which certainly helps. And also miss Kyle Harrison, who is their other top starter. So they're kind of catching a break there. But I think as we've seen in the past, it's hard to, when a team has a good reputation for pitching, kind of like Cleveland, they come up with arms that maybe are not on that national scope, but still give you a tough time. And they'll have to adjust without Jose Ramirez in the lineup. So we'll see how that goes.
8: And that was exactly what I was going to ask next, is the offense has kind of been a little down, and then you couple that with the injuries as well. Who are the guys that are looking to step up now with Jose out?
9: Well, you know, I think the key is for players not to do more than they're accustomed to, or more than they normally would do, and just try and stay within your game. Because once you start trying to do more, usually that's not a good result. So they'll go with, you know, the players that they've had that have been good complementary players in some cases. Others, you know, are riding that roller coaster of ups and downs, but they'll have to figure out a way. And I think what's always made Cleveland good, even when Jose Ramirez is going well, is there that 1-9 approach where they try and get contributions from everybody up and down that lineup. And we'll see if they can keep that going here with Jose out of the lineup.
8: And then on the other side, pitching, things have been overall pretty solid. How do they kind of look to keep the strong pitching going while also, you know, still keeping track of make sure guys aren't throwing too many innings, pitch count.

0: dogs and the things of that nature?
1: Well, I think you're seeing it a little bit. Cantillo was pulled, you know, right around 80 pitches on Saturday. And we've seen that with a couple of guys. Tanner Bibee's had opportunities where his last two starts, he could have pitched complete games for sure. But they're just not going to push it because they want to play that extra month and have those guys be a big part of that. And so they're trying to, you know, just little things like that they're trying to, you know, take care of. And with the unscheduled, with the rain out on Sunday and then an off day yesterday, they moved some pieces around in the rotation. And again, it's all to give certain pitchers a little extra time, push them back a little bit, and try and keep them going, because they're still the only team in baseball that has had only five starting pitchers in that rotation make all their starts. And that's great because it means they're doing well, but also they're certainly mindful of wanting to be careful and make sure that everybody can make it strong to the end, which hopefully is at the end of October.
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6: I'm Christine Lisi. University of Oklahoma senior amateur Ryder Cowan at the top of the leaderboard at the U.S. Open at 3-under. Bryson DeChambeau and Xander Schauffele one back. Rory McIlroy, after his opening round 69, is 2 off the lead. Keith Mitchell, who made up 12 shots on his back 9 today, is 3 back. Scottie Scheffler, 5 off the lead. Cowboys mandatory minicamp wrapped up today, and part of the focus, all the changes made on defense this offseason. While that Dallas D will be better this fall, it does remain a concern for ESPN NFL analyst Jason McCourty.
7: So many new players and coaches on the defensive side of the ball. You talk about Christian Parker, the new defensive coordinator. That also comes with a brand new defensive staff. They're going to be relying on a lot of different guys in different roles. How quick can they pick up this new system and hit the ground running?
6: Major League Baseball proposed widespread changes to its amateur entry system that would cut annual signing bonuses by more than $150 million, make high school players ineligible for the domestic draft, and institute an international draft. Both the domestic and international drafts would be 12 rounds.
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10: 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We got some takes. Good take, hot take. We kick it off with the normal host of this show. He's Freddie Coleman.
13: The Spurs should be the favorite because of what we've been able to see in the great run they had. 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To me, Oklahoma City should have the most motivation because of the San Antonio Spurs. But there are no guarantees because regular season performance does not guarantee playoff production. Ask anybody in Detroit. 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Ask anybody in Oklahoma City.
14: Who will have the most motivation? So I think it should be all of the above. Like, to me, it should be a tie for me from San Antonio and OKC. OKC should come back and say, we are the dynasty. We should be a dynasty. The only reason we're not is because J-Dub, A.J. Mitchell were hurt, and Chet Holmgren disappeared into a ball of dust. And San Antonio, I would say we got embarrassed in the finals. We're young. Everybody thinks that this we just showed our youth. We need to be better. I think those everybody, but New York should be like, we got to go out there and repeat. Nobody's repeating. I think everybody should have the equal level of motivation going into next season.

0: because they felt like they should have run the East. The East is weak. This is all ours. And yeah, you know, Jason Tatum getting hurt. But even when the Celtics came, when he came back and what they did without him, they were still like, oh, no, it still runs through us. And,
1: yeah.
0: You know, you go to DraftKings and you see the odds, and they still loved the Celtics. And even when Tatum came back, like, oh, it's no way. Then they got really completely shocked by the 76ers. So, like, that's part of my thing is the motivation with them. It's not dissimilar from OKC of that impending teardown is coming.
1: Yeah.
0: And if you stave that off for, like, one more year, that motivation better be there to make this year count. I'm with you 100%, David, on the Spurs. They're young. They'll be back. Don't need to worry about that. They should feel good about it. And then everybody else, like, I mean, who else feels pressure? I don't really see anybody else. I think it is Boston and OKC clearly 1 and 2. The Knicks will win. I know they want to win another one. This is good for like 6 years for the Knicks.
1: They're going to ride this wave. But still, you have the potential to be like, hey, some people think one is not enough to validate us. Let's go get another one.
0: So I think we both think a little hot take there from Freddie.
1: Yeah, a little
0: we'll see
1: hot
0: how
1: take.
0: It goes. Yeah. All right, next up, Harry Douglas, of course, normally on Freddie and Harry. He's talking about some trade options for one Giannis Antetokounmpo. Here's Harry Douglas.
2: The emergence of those two young players, in my opinion, Jarrett McCain and then also A.J. Mitchell, I'm very high on if I'm Sam Presti. So if you have to give up Chet or if you have to give up J-Dub, I don't think it should be an issue in doing those things to acquire a Giannis Antetokounmpo, because we also got to remember what we just witnessed now versus the San Antonio Spurs with Chet Holmgren. I don't know what it is, but Wimmy just has something over his head. If he cannot climb out of that mental hurdle and you feel like that's going to be an issue moving forward, then you part ways with him.
0: All right, I'm split. This is a good hot take because I would trade Chet. I don't know if I trade Jalen Williams for Giannis. So I guess I will say it's a good take because the overall premise of what Harry is talking about, he's right. If you can somehow unload Chet, I'd be really nervous if I was OKC about the money you gave him and what you saw. If you could pull the trigger on that, now what are they going to say? Well, that's not enough. We're going to need J-Dub. That's where it gets kind of iffy for me. But overall, I think it's a good take. And if you told me there was a world that OKC could trade Jalen Williams and Chet Holmgren and get Giannis, I think I'm hitting the button on that and saying, yeah.
1: I can't do it. Well, first of all, that's not how Sam Presti rolls, first of all, of doing that. And second of all, your window closes tremendously when you have Giannis. Yep. Your window becomes you got to win in the next year or two versus, as we talked about before, you could try to get this thing for the next couple years, 4 or 5 years. I mean, I would not trade Chet while he's at his lowest value humanly possible.
0: Yep.
1: This is the lowest value. That the same thing with De'Aaron Fox in San Antonio. Like, you're going to trade a guy when their value is kind of cratered and you have all these questions about him. The best course of option is try to see, you know, let's see how the guy get his reclaim himself a little bit. And also, he was so bad against Wimby. It's anomalously bad, it feels like. If he's this bad again, then yeah, let's really panic. I would say let's run this thing back. Because even as bad as Chet was, you still went to Game 7 without your second-best player.
0: I would say the only comeback I would have for that is Milwaukee's selections might be limited. And they might not get the best equal value of it, and they might have to be bidding on the same thing about Chet, of hoping that even though his value is down, it'll come back. That's the only thing I would say about where Chet is at right now and the value that he would have in that potential trade. We had an unsportsmanlike Michelle Smallman, and she was talking about something we learned in the NBA Finals related to Victor Wembanyama.
3: Part of the reason why we exalted Wemby and anointed him prematurely is because we could not believe the maturity and the intention that came out of this 22-year-old. He felt so much more than a 22-year-old kid. He felt like a seasoned vet with the way that he dedicated himself mentally and physically to his craft. But when you're not speaking to the media at points during this run, and when you're not shaking the hand of your opponent after they win, that shows your immaturity. And for Wemby to very publicly say he wants to be the face of the league, he wants to be the greatest to ever do this, you have to be better in those moments.
1: I would say it is a mostly good take in that he did show immaturity.

0: immaturity. The shaking hands thing, I don't care. I don't care about that. But there was immaturity in the... it's funny because, like, one man's sort of, like, cool aggressiveness is another man's immaturity, and the only difference is he didn't win, right? Like, when I'm watching game four, and he's dominating Mitchell Robinson, and he's getting elbow in the face, and he's like, I'm in your head. That was cool as hell. If you win the game, right? You win, you do all that stuff, and you win the game, it's cool as hell. The problem is he didn't, he lost the game, and lost in five. I think the immaturity is more so in the way that he fell apart in the fourth quarter, that he didn't have the stamina that was necessary. Those are the things that were more immature. I think a lot of the other stuff, if he's winning, nobody cares that he does it.
1: I think he does this at 29. People go, oh, all right, yeah, he's a veteran. Yeah, he's a Christian guy. He's 22.
0: Yeah.
1: So it's a little different to sit there and go, oh, he's a young guy doing this. I would say smart aleck, but you know what I'm saying? Like, oh, he's immature. Yeah. And it is hard because a guy like Wemby, even at 22, he's been on a spotlight for already 5 years. And it was that way as a teenager. And it's a reminder, even at 22, in third year in the league when he took his team to the finals, yeah, he is only 22 and he's only been in the league for a couple of years. So I'm with you. I don't care about him not shaking hands or being upset. Good, have an edge to it. Yeah. Trying to win a championship. Please have an edge to it. I just think it does get, like you said, winning and losing is a little different. I do think there's an age thing to it, too. A little bit older, a little bit in the league, a little bit more. It's a little more, it's viewed differently. All right, we'll stick on Sportsmanlike. Chris Canty talking about a little football on the side of things with Baker Mayfield and Sam Darnold.
2: Very

0: for Sam Darnold ain't what Baker Mayfield is asking for from the Tampa Bay Buccaneers. So if that was the price, then okay, great. But the question is, does Sam Darnold become worth it at $50 million coming off of the season he had in Minnesota? Would Baker Mayfield be worth it at $50 million? Can he win you a championship? That is the conversation that you have to have.
1: I think that's a great take from Chris Canty. Anytime you want to start comparing numbers on contracts, David, I think there's a select, in any sport, there's that elite group that can point and go, I'm Justin Jefferson, I saw what Jamar Chase got, we're going to have this conversation here, right? I'm Patrick Mahomes, I saw what Lamar got, I saw what Josh Allen got. We can have that conversation, but it's only for those elites. And just because it's a quarterback doesn't mean it's all equal. I agree with CeCe 100% on that.
2: Yeah, I'm with him. I'm with everybody. That's a good take. Of course, don't let CeCe and Smalls know how to agree with their takes.
1: Guys. Don't tell them that.
2: Yeah, but yeah, I'm with you. I think Darnold was right. Like, to me, it's similar to Mikal Bridges in New York. The price is what's going to get you a championship. Mm-hmm. And they paid the price for a championship. Tampa Bay, I don't think, is paying the price for a championship when you're talking about Baker Mayfield.
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2: 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He's David Dennis Jr. I am Matt Fontana. We're so happy to be joined by Kaylin Kyle, Canadian national team and National Women's Soccer League midfielder. She's also doing some great studio work for MLS on Apple TV. Kaylin, really appreciate your time. And I got to ask, it's been loaded thus far with the World Cup. A lot of fun. But what has been the most surprising thing so far for you in this World Cup?
3: Oh, my goodness. Do you have an hour? I feel like with this World Cup, I was saying it today. I was laying in bed. It's my day off here. I'm just prepping for the shows tomorrow. And I was rolling through Instagram videos. I'm not much of a TikToker. And I was just seeing, I feel like the country is like galvanized. It's healing in a weird way. But you look at the Norwegian fans, you look at the Japanese fans, the Korean fans, and everyone's just buying into this American culture. And then you have Americans that are buying into other cultures and showing them the hospitality of what North America and what Americans have to offer. And I just think, for me, obviously I'm Canadian, but I've lived in America the last 13, 14 years. I have two American baby boys. I always tell people this that have never been to America, how amazing of a country it is and how cool the people are and how welcome they are. And I feel like it's caught everyone off guard and by surprise because of social media. Sometimes it's a little bit negative. So that for me is like one of the biggest stories, like that the World Cup, yes, it's about football and it's about on the pitch, but truly it's off the pitch and the fans just coming together and creating something truly special. And then my other big thing, it's the big players stepping up in big moments. I mean, Lionel Messi, it's insane to see what he did with Argentina, a hat trick. His first hat trick at a World Cup is 11 for Argentina. Now the oldest and youngest players to score for Argentina. Harry Kane with a brace, Mbappe with a brace, Erling Haaland playing in his first World Cup with a brace. It's just, honestly, storyline after storyline. And then, oh yeah, the Americans go out and absolutely hammer Paraguay in a 4-1 win in dominating fashion. I was at the game. The national anthem brought me to tears. It's just, I mean, the World Cup's just the best thing in the world. There's nothing better.
4: Yeah, let's start where you ended there with Team USA, dominant victory, but there's questions about Pulisic and his availability and things like that. What are the prospects for Team USA right now?
3: Yeah, I think, you know, it's a big loss for Christian Pulisic. Now, the one thing I will say is in a World Cup, you're fit going into a World Cup. So they're not going to risk you doing a couple training sessions during the week. Obviously, we saw the reports today that he still actually hasn't been on the grass. He's been in modified training. That would be a huge loss for the U.S. team. But we saw what they did in the second 45 minutes, kind of stepping up where they needed to step up. And Mauricio Pochettino has got buy-in from all of these players. It doesn't matter if you're the first to the 11th player on the pitch who starts or the players coming off the bench. We saw Gio Reyna with the absolute brilliant goal. There was a lot of, you know, questions around, like, should he make the team? Why would he make the team? And he silenced all the haters. And this is the one thing I will say about Mauricio Pochettino. I know him very well. He actually coached me at Soccer Aid two years ago, I think now. So I got to see a different side of him and how he prepares and, you know, how he treats people and how he communicates to people. And honestly, he's the best man for the job to make this U.S. team go for a deep run in the World Cup.
2: Kaylin, about 30 seconds. How are you feeling about your team Canada here in the World Cup?
3: I knew you guys were going to do that to me. You know what? Jesse Marsh, he's got big question marks. Obviously, Alphonso Davies is available to play against Qatar today. I don't know if they're going to risk him. My biggest question mark is what you do up top. He left Kyle Larin off the lineup, and then he comes on, gets the tying goal against Bosnia and Herzegovina. For me, you have to start the big man. I think Jonathan David, you know, he had a tough season with Juve. He hasn't scored a lot for the Canadian national team in the round of play. Yes, from the PK spot he has, but you got to start the big man. There's just something about Kyle Larin that adds a different dynamic to this team. And when you're going up against this Qatarian side where you know, it's their second World Cup because they were the host nation last year. You got to throw everything in the bus at them, and you have to get the win here today in order to give yourself the best opportunity to finish top of your

0: group. If they finish top of their group, they stay in Vancouver. They win that game in the round of 32. They stay there for the knockout phase for the round of 16. So talk about a home World Cup. If you can stay at home in it, would be a huge opportunity for Canada.
1: Kaylin, really appreciate your time this afternoon.
0: No, thank you so much for having me, guys.
1: All right, about 10 minutes away, too, from Canada. They are playing Qatar tonight. Team USA, of course, they're going to play Australia tomorrow at 3 o'clock Eastern. It's been a lot of fun, really. Thanks to Kaylin for her time. And, David, I'm not a huge soccer fan, but I just do think it's cool that there's so many games, you know, in all these different locations. The fans are everywhere. I see why it is called the World Cup. It certainly is that.
2: I'm going to a watch party tomorrow.
1: Oh, nice.
2: You know, like I think this is the thing about World Cup soccer. Is one of those things that you don't have to, and I've said this about, I think, World Cup soccer and hockey, like Game 7, are things that you don't have to know anything about.
1: Sure.
2: Of course, if you're locked in, you're on an analytical level, you know what's happening. Of course, there's a level of just, you know, interest and understanding. But you sit somebody down who's never watched it, or you take them, better yet, you take them to a game, never been, you sit them down, you say, take a look at this. They are going to be as locked in as humanly possible because the drama is just always there, no matter what. And I think that is one of the beauties of it. Like, that's why it just sort of captures people's imaginations, because you could just watch it at any time. You can just watch it and know that there's something dramatic happening.
1: And the thing is, it doesn't stop. Usually hockey is pretty nonstop, but you still have stoppages in play, puck goes out, like, soccer, you're going. I know they're doing the hydration breaks, which some people aren't a big fan of, or it's kind of breaking it up a little bit on how things are going. But for the most part, it's a lot of fun to watch, and it certainly is, you know, very exciting, which is...
3: Yeah, the watch parties have been very fun. I went last week with a bunch of people from radio to a local bar here in Connecticut, and the entire place, I mean, I've been to this bar before, and like, not everyone's going to be rooting for the same teams, but you know everyone there at that time is rooting for Team USA. I went to Buffalo Wild Wings Sunday night to watch the UFC 250 Freedom, and Ecuador was playing. A lot of Ecuadorians were in there, and it's just so cool to see the different groups watching their teams and cheering them on. So that's why the World Cup is the biggest event in the world.
1: Well, and especially, like, so my wife's cousin, he's America. He's born outside of Pittsburgh, but he has Croatian heritage, and he went to the Croatia, I think, friendly, and I know they just lost to England yesterday, but he's watching it as intensely as it would be of, like, his hometown Pittsburgh Steelers, right? It's just because of his heritage of Croatia and wanting to see them do well. So it's really cool to see that, and again, the influx of all the people seeing America for the first time, trying different foods and beverages and all the fun stuff that
2: Buc-ee's.
1: Goes on.
2: They're going Buc-ee's. To Buc-ee's.
1: Everybody's going to get your brisket, get your American barbecue. You got it all, which is a lot of fun. Coming up, Shannon Penn gonna look to stave off anybody that can bring him down today, because he's through the roof with the Knicks parade. It's Freddie and Harry right here on ESPN Radio.

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15: What have been the top championship post-game moments? 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
16: I think you know where I'm going to go here.
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16: This was also my high school quote. 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
17: Josiah,
16: after putting what?
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17: passion.
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15: E-Dog, who is number four on your list, or was number four on your list?
18: Conor McGregor, after beating Eddie Alvarez with a lightweight title in the UFC.
19: I just want to say from the bottom of my heart, I'd like to take this chance to apologize
18: to absolutely nobody.
15: HD was number five on your list.
17: Number five, I'm going to go with
20: LeBron James.
17: Okay. Cleveland, this is for you.

0: right, 10 years ago today for LeBron James, and this is for you, Cleveland championship moments. The Knicks got theirs, they got their moments at the parade. It's Freddie and Harry here on ESPN Radio, ESPN App, SiriusXM Channel 80. Tune in, tell your smart speaker to play ESPN Radio. He's David Dennis Jr., I'm Matt Fontana. We're in for the boys today. Freddie was there, he's a part of it. And so is Shannon Penn, ESPN radio producer, super Knicks fan, stave expert as well, so I'm told. Shannon, really appreciate your time. So did you get closer than I felt so bad for Freddie. He said he kind of, you know, it's not like he was on the route or per se, or like how where he was at. He said it was hard to see. So, Shannon, how close to the parade did you get today?
1: I was about, and Matt and David, thanks a lot for having me on. I was about. There were about 15 people ahead of us in the screening line before we got told we couldn't get in.
0: Oh.
1: So we were that close. We were that close. And to put it in full perspective, right? So because I live in Connecticut and everybody said get there early, I left my house at 2 o'clock in the morning. Mm. I got to New York, got to Brooklyn at 4:30. I had a reserved parking spot in the garage that opened at 5. I was in line in the screening line by 5:15 and still didn't get in. Mm. That's how crazy it was. So the entire scene, and there's positives and negatives to this, and of course one of the big negatives, obviously, not getting in. But I will say I was able to position myself and my daughter where we were able to see, even though we weren't in the area and during the parade route on Broadway, we were able to see some of the floats, some of the people going by, and was able to record it from one of the side streets. So we were able to see some, not where I wanted to be, but we were able to catch a couple of the folks there. So we did get that.
2: Shannon, I hate to Monday morning quarterback this, but when you got there, did you tell them that you knew Knicks super fan David Dennis Jr. to try to help you get in?
1: The crazy part, right? Like initially, I didn't start name dropping. Hey, I work for ESPN, but after the second denial of getting entry, I was like, look, here's my phone. Look, I'm on ESPN. So I literally held my phone up, showed the dude me on ESPN Radio, and he let us in.
0: Oh, nice.
1: So I had to use the four letters, and if need be, like the four letters was like my two of spades. If I needed to use the big joker, I would use the David Dennis Jr. big joker, but I didn't have to do that because I got in the first restricted area. I didn't get all the way in the paint, but I got in the restricted area though.
0: That's all you can ask for at times. There you go. And if it take, listen, first championship in 53 years, you pull out all the stops. It's not like you're going to do that again next year for some. Well, maybe the Knicks will go back-to-back. I don't know, but hopefully it'll go a little bit better. So we talked to Freddie. Shannon, he said everybody was just happy and excited and just kind of there weren't many issues. Everybody was just happy other than like the lines and the mass amount of people, right?
1: That was the thing. It was the lines, and I'll get on the fans in a second. But like with the lines, I just you knew it was going to be a lot of people there, right? And it's just like I want to say a lack of organization because they had the lines, the screening lines, kind of wrapping around, but they had it in a way where people could just walk up and cut the line. So we were in line for 2 hours, and folks could just cut us in line. So that was annoying. But I would say overall, though, like it was a joyous occasion. It really did. Like even though people were packed on top of each other at times, I didn't feel in danger or worried at all about being trampled or anybody beefing. Like folks knew they were going to be in tight quarters, and they were cool with it. Like you had folks up on the scaffolding and trying to make a way, whatever they can do to see, you know, some of the Knicks players, celebrities, or what have you. So I was pleasantly pleased and surprised with how cool everybody was. And it was the same way. I was in New York on Saturday as well after they won game 5, and it was very much the same vibes as well. Like everybody was just happy to be there, you know. And I heard you earlier, you asked Freddie about whether or not it was a sense of relief. It wasn't even so much that, like Freddie said, it was just everybody was happy to be there, be with each other. So many Knicks fans, so many celebrities that were out. Like everybody was in a joyous mood. It really did feel like the world's biggest homecoming. Like that's what it felt like. Like everybody was like, hey, after all of these years that we toiled and all these years of getting joked, and John Starks is my favorite player of all time. So of course, all the Game 7 jokes. And it's like, yes, that still happens, and we can't erase the past.

0: But for this day, or at least this last 6 days or so, hey, you can't tell us anything right now. So I always joke, and it's funny because Josiah's working there. I always joke that no team rides their one championship like the 2008 Celtics. Well, heck, if you think that was something, wait till the 2026 New York Knicks, because we're riding this thing for 50 years.
1: I get you. I get you, Shannon. We're gonna be celebrating for the next 50 years. That's what I'm talking about, Shannon. We're gonna be right there whole time, man. This has been many days coming for your boy. So here's an important question. And what is the most New York thing you have seen today?
0: Mm. Oh my gosh, that's a great question. Well, I mean, a lot of Tims, a lot of jean shorts, and the cool thing too, like you have folks who couldn't wait to bust out some of their old Knick jerseys. Like not a throwback. Like the fact that, nah, this is the jersey I had 10, 20 years ago when dude was still playing with the Knicks. Like, let's see, some of the obscure jerseys I saw. I saw a Trevor Ariza number 21 jersey.
1: There you go.
0: I saw a Pablo Prigioni number 9 jersey.
1: Oh, okay.
0: I actually saw Herb Williams. Like the actual Herb Williams. I was like, what's up, Herb? I actually saw Herb Williams. So that was pretty cool. But personally, I will say this, like, for me, like I said, lifelong Knicks fan, originally from Brooklyn, New York, and like, because I wasn't going to deal with the Manhattan traffic, so we actually parked in Brooklyn and walked over. So I think so it was a full circle moment for me growing up as a Knicks fan in Brooklyn, parking in Brooklyn, like being kind of Brooklyn adjacent during this whole thing, and like I said, very much a full circle moment for me. And now that the Knicks have won, like, of course, like, I joked that we can ride this out. Now I don't know what to do with myself. Now it's like that was like I always joke that the Knicks haze their fans. You know, it's like they haze us. Now that we cross, I don't know what to do. Like, I'm a Neo. Like it's all well and good. I don't know what to do. Like, it's like the line like Heath Ledger's Joker said. I'm like a dog chasing a car. I don't know what I'm gonna do. I'm just doing it. And that's what the Knicks fan was. Now that I've caught the car, I don't know what to do with it.
2: Shannon, we got to ask, there's a report that we got earlier. I know Mike Brown just won you a championship, but there's a report that he was doing the Who Let the Dogs Out by the Baja Men, and David Dennis Jr. has condemned him for this. Did you hear any also reports? Can you confirm any reports that he was doing it? And then also, have you then lost any respect for Mike Brown for doing the Who Let the Dog Out, hoo-hoo, and dance?
0: No, he absolutely did it, and the crowd was chanting it as well. There was some other colorful language that the crowd was chanting that I can't see on ESPN Radio.
2: Fair enough.
0: Absolutely, the dogs were let out. I'm not surprised. Mike Brown did it on the stage after they won the championship on Saturday, so I wasn't surprised. So yeah, absolutely, there were a lot of dogs that were let out this morning at the Knick parade.
1: Sandra, we were talking about that song. When was the last time you heard that song outside of a sporting event? Because we got some people who talk about they've heard it at what they played at the weddings and all this stuff. When was the last time you just heard that song out in the wild?
0: When did that song come out? Like 2000?
1: Like 2000, yes.
0: Yeah, that's the last time I heard it. Not in a non-sporting event. It was probably 2000. Like that's the answer right there. Absolutely.
2: I
0: lie to you not. The last time in a non-sporting event that I heard Who Let the Dogs Out, I think the Q's used it in a homecoming step show. Like in 2000. Like that was the last time.
2: Can't name another Baja Men song, and maybe I don't need to because that's the only one that we got. Shannon, I'm glad you got to enjoy it. I'm glad your family got to be there, too. Really appreciate it. Safe travels getting out of there, too, all right?
0: Absolutely. Thanks a lot, guys.
2: There you go. Shannon Penn, producer, ESPN Radio, super Knicks fan in there. You got to be a part of it. He said no points taken off on Mike Brown there for that. I that's a tough one. Guy just won a championship. I get it, but
1: I understand. But we can't have that song anymore.
2: We got to be done with it.
1: I'd rather him raise the roof. I'd rather him bring Raise the Roof back.
2: Pete Pablo, take your shirts off.
1: I would do anything. Anything but that.
2: Be careful what you ask for. That's all I got to say on that. Be careful on that. We get a little Petey Pablo going with it down at the break. It was hot. I'm sure taking your shirts off would have been fine. Not everybody, but some people were.
1: Yeah.
2: And having some fun there. All right, we got into this with the World Cup because we were talking about this a little bit earlier. Should you be able to root for another country if you weren't born and raised there? So the World Cup is going on. We've got countries from all across the world here in America and Canada, Mexico. They're all playing. Other place. So I told a quick story. I have a family member who is rooting for Team Croatia, so much so he has traveled to games. He's taken his daughter. Now, the thing is, he is of Croatian descent. Now, he's born in America, but he literally has Croatian citizenship.

0: and a passport from Croatia. Like, that's how much he rocks and represents his heritage. Now, I'm sitting here in Cleveland, Ohio, born and raised. I've got some Irish in me. I've got Italian. I'm not that, like, into it. You know what I mean? Like, I root for Team USA. That's it. I don't really care if it – I don't even think Italy or Ireland – I have no idea if they're even in it, to be honest with you. I have no idea. But I'm rooting for Team USA. So the question is, should you be able to root for another country if you were not born and raised in that country? Is that like jumping on bandwagons with teams? Like, if you all become – like, I'm in Cleveland, and I see people in a Yankees hat. Like, oh, were you born in New York? Like, no. I'm like, oh, okay, you just jumped on it when the Yankees and Derek Jeter, more Mariano Rivera maybe, we're taking them in a World Series. You just jumped on it. I don't know. Should this be allowed with the World Cup there, Dave?
1: Well, this started with Eric. Eric's making his case, right? I think it was Eric said, right? You're making your case.
2: No, it's Jay Book.
1: Okay, all right. He's making his case.
3: Well, you know.
2: Look, I'm Italian. I wish, I mean, go team. No, they're not in the World Cup.
0: I don't think they're in it.
2: They're not even in the World Cup. See, you know?
3: But you know how it goes in America where you're like, oh, I'm 20% Spanish. Like, my great-great-grandma is from Spain. And then it's like, I'm going to root for Spain. It's like, you're the whole family tree, basically, is from the United States.
1: So you want everybody to root for the United States.
3: If three generations of your family are from the United States, yeah, I think you should be rooting for America.
0: Well, what if we're not good at soccer?
3: We're not.
0: I know, that's my whole point. We don't really have a chance
3: here. You should have some pride. I'm just saying. Like, you could be like a fan of some talent. Like if you're a fan of Mbappe or someone like that, Ronaldo, like, Messi, cool. But
0: you can choose almost. I would say this because I think most people's sports fandom is where you were born and raised. But I will tell you, I have friends, close good friends of mine that are born and raised Clevelanders, they're Pittsburgh Steelers fans because their dad was a Pittsburgh Steelers fan. Like, you almost get to choose your fandom from time to time. Like, if this team wasn't, I grew up without a team. The Browns were not here in the 90s. I was a Miami Dolphins fan. Now,
3: sorry about that.
0: Well, it was funny. When they got announced the Browns came back, my brother became a Patriots fan. I became a Dolphins fan. My dad bought two jerseys for the Browns. He laid them in front of him, and he goes, my boys, you're done. You're done. You are Browns fans now. Thanks for that, Dad. But he said, we're done. We are Browns fans in this
1: house. Talk about a generational curse.
0: I know. But, like, that's, you can choose your fandom, so I don't think the World Cup should be any different. If you've got some heritage or something else, jump on the bandwagon.
3: I think when it comes to, like, countries being involved now, where it's like you're rooting for a franchise that's in your state, that's one thing, but, like,
0: it's like a franchise, it's the same thing. It's just Croatia or Germany or Switzerland or whatever. You want to jump on Qatar. I don't know.
3: This should be like the Knicks in New York. Everybody's a Knicks fan in New York. Everybody that's American should root for America.
0: All right, what if I became... What about a Canadian fan? They're close. What if I said I want to jump on Team Canada? They're close.
3: No, Ryan Matlack could do that. One of our producers here at ESPN, right? Yeah, has a ton of Canadian descent. He could do that.
0: Okay.
3: You know what I'm saying? I just don't think the average American is just like, oh, Canada's on the board. I'm going to root for him.
1: I don't know if you got... So I've been doing the 10 to 12 a bit over the summer. And we have a button that we push. I don't know if you guys have access to the button. It's a To America's button that we push here. And if we do have access to it, it comes up in times of when, you know, the To America's thing is relevant.
4: To America.
1: There we go. There's the button. I was stalling a little bit for the button. This is a To America situation. This is 100% a To America situation. Black folks be rooting for all the black countries. I'm sorry. Like, because part of it is we don't know, thanks to the institution of slavery, exactly where the heritage is. So, like, for oftentimes, we just go root for them. That's just how it works. And judge me if you won't. It ain't my fault. It's chattel slavery's fault. And we just going to be rooting. So, like, you could take all of this. I was part Canadian. Like, if that's how you feel, that's how you feel. I'm just telling you, within the black community, we going to vote. Ghana's in there. Hey. We're going to see what Ghana's got going on. Cape Verde, hey, we were all Cape Verdeans for a little while when they were going against Spain earlier this week. I'm sorry. I don't make the rules. That's what it is.
0: I also think it's, again, if your team's not very good, I'm not against you jumping on a good. This only happens once every 4 years.
1: Let us celebrate something. Don't make me cheer for America. America will be part of the thing if they start winning. But otherwise,
0: they gotta earn our fandom. Let them.

0: Because I don't know. Tell me.
1: I got a Team Nigeria jersey in my closet right now. I don't know what percentage I am Nigerian. I just got it. It looked cool. It was green. It was awesome. So I got it. It's there. And I'm going to wear it.
0: There you go. Did they make it, by the way? Are they in?
1: I don't think so, but I'm wearing it. Anyway.
0: That's fine.
1: I don't care who's playing. Dude, Spain and Germany playing, I'll be in that jersey.
0: Side note, have you seen how expensive some of those they're kits, I know. The only thing I know, Emmett Golden, who hosts a lot on ESPN Radio, I've known Emmett a long time. He is the one that I get any of all my soccer information from. And he told me, it's not a uniform, Matt. It's a kit. And I was like, oh, yeah, my bad.
1: It's a kit, yeah.
0: You see how expensive some of those things are?
1: Yeah.
0: I get it. Like, football jerseys can be expensive and all that, but soccer's on a whole different level, man.
1: Yeah. Hey, people are into it, man. They're into it. Let them rock the kit for whatever country they so
0: whatever
1: choose.
0: They want.
2: Whatever so whichever want. One they live in.
1: No, whichever one they want.
0: They're going to start doing what the Spurs did. If you don't live within a 150-mile right, radius, you're not allowed to buy this jersey.
2: I just feel like it's different when you're comparing like national teams to franchises and professional leagues. I think it's a different thing.
1: I think you should be more tied to your franchise than your national team.
0: It's interesting, though, because, like, Team USA basketball, right? That's probably our best example of people, like, they're just so good, and they just smoke everybody. And I don't like Kevin Durant. But he's on Team USA, so when he's on Team USA, and I'm like, oh, okay, like go Kevin Durant, like here we are. And you got to sometimes there's that crossover of guys that are on teams that you don't like, or you know, you don't even care for them as a player, but they're on your national team, and you're like, all right, you know, here we go, and we'll get it done. The World Cup thing I think is so interesting because it is just every couple of years, and then I, for the life of me, can't figure out like the Premier League. I don't know how that works. And they talk about some of the players that are on all these other teams or on the national team. They're like, oh, yeah, same thing. These guys can be on the same team for the national, but then when they go to the Premier League, they're arch enemies and they play on the opposite team. They don't like each other.
1: Yeah, I think if you told me that you were like a Cavs fan and they're like, for this year in the playoffs, I'm rooting for the Pacers, I would judge you so much more harshly than if you said, I'm American, but I'm rooting for Spain. I think you should be more tied to your franchise than you should be the national team.
0: Awesome to that.
3: So I don't know if it's two Americas. It might be two continents. And hear me out on this, because in 2018 for the World Cup, I was in England. And so my sister, who had been living there at the time, she took us for the semifinal matchup between England and Croatia to a local English pub, where I'm assuming they watched all of the, like, everybody in that town or in that area of London watched the game at this pub. And so we went upstairs, we found a spot, and my brother and my dad went down to go and get some drinks for all of us. And the bartender would not serve him because we looked very American. And it was like, what the heck are you doing in our bar for this match? This is one of our biggest matches in a long time. We're bringing it home. Three lines on a shirt. What are these Americans doing here? And then when Croatia went up 2-1, I was like, guys, we got to get out of here right
0: now.
3: We're
0: out of here. I mean, that's, we talk about our fandom of like football or even basketball in this country. It's a whole different ballgame of soccer. Sorry, football over there. Soccer, that's how they know right away when you call it, depending on what you call it. But, you know, I do think it is cool. I think it's fun just to see sport. It's all different sports, but to see the fandom, to see the people here. And it is an easy sport to watch, too. I mean, I know there's offsides, there's, you know, yellow cards. You kind of got to know some things. But for the most part, it's a fun game to watch. And like you said earlier, David, the excitement, it can turn on at any moment. It can be fun getting down to it, and you know, we're just, that's the other crazy thing for me. Somebody showed me the schedule of it too, and I never really like took into, like, let it sink in. Like, they're playing soccer for almost a month and a half straight.
1: Yeah.
0: There's games almost every day.
1: All day, every day.
0: Yeah, because they expanded it out. It's going to be a lot of fun. We'll keep you updated as we kind of roll through. It's weighing in on this topic. Can you root for multiple countries in the World Cup? 1-888-SAY-ESPN. That's 1-888-729-3776. Can you have the side team, the backup team? Can you root for two? And should LeBron think about a backup team to join Steph Curry in Golden State? It's Freddie and Harry right here on ESPN Radio.
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13: people

0: Christine Lisi. Two amateur golfers, Oklahoma senior Ryder Cowan and Oklahoma junior Preston Stout, among those tied for the lead at the U.S. Open. Rory McIlroy is one back, Scottie Scheffler four off the lead. One day before the U.S. takes on Australia at the World Cup, Team USA's Christian Pulisic continues to train separately as he deals with a calf injury. If he's less than 100%, the U.S. might want to consider sitting him, believes two-time MLS All-Star Aleko Eskandarian.
1: When you enter a tournament setting like this one, you know, through injuries or suspensions, there's going to be a point where you have to rely on your depth. And I think the first game showed that we have a lot of depth on this roster. The subs that came on against Paraguay had great performances. Players like Sebastian Berhalter, Ricardo Pepi, Tim Weah, they all had a positive impact when they entered the field.
0: Texas A&M added ESPN's number one outside linebacker to the nation's top-ranked 2027 recruiting class with a commitment from four-star defender Caden Henderson. Changes coming to the Home Run Derby ahead of next month's event in Philly. Elimination of the clock. Batters get 20 swings in round one, 15 swings in the final two rounds.
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4: Changes coming in the NBA. Could LeBron team up with an old foe for maybe one last run at a ring? It's Freddie and Harry right here on ESPN Radio. I'm Matt Fontana. He is David Dennis Jr. And for the guys today, we're, of course, ESPN app, Sirius XM Channel 80. 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We're also on TuneIn, presented by Progressive Insurance. Before we talk a little LeBron, we threw this out when it comes to the World Cup. Are you allowed to either root for a country that you were not born in, but also have a backup country? Like, say you are born and raised in the United States, but you want to root for Team Canada, who, by the way, just took a one-goal lead on Qatar, where they're playing tonight.
5: Two goals there.
4: Scored
5: a minute ago. Yeah.
4: I want all the goals, by the way. Yeah. I don't like 1-0 games. Give me 6-7 goals in a match. So say I want to just jump on the bandwagon in Team Canada. Should that be allowed? Chuck is in Oregon. He called 1-888-SAY-ESPN. Chuck, should you be allowed to have two teams in the World Cup?
6: I think so. You know, I grew up in the United States, of course, in Montana, so I kind of picked all my own franchise teams. But I visited Ghana when I was in high school, and I was only supposed to be there for a week. Ended up there for multiple weeks because I had got malaria, and just sat and watched soccer for the first time in my life. Absolutely fell in love with the sport. I think, you know, part of World Cup magic is finding out why people love teams. I'm probably about the palest Ghana fan you'll ever meet, but I've traveled to go see them. I went to Nashville. I just love Ghana football, and I know that's rare. I know they'll probably never win World Cup, but you support who you support, and that's part of the real magic of the World Cup, I think.
4: That's a great story, Chuck, and we appreciate the call. I don't think I've ever heard of somebody picking a team they root for because they caught malaria. That's got to be a one-off.
5: When was this? Is he still gone?
4: Sorry, I let Chuck go. He said when he was in, I think he said when he was in high school.
5: He's still there. What year was this?
6: This was around 2008. Okay. About the time their U-17 team was winning AFCON, which is the African Cup of Nations, and they're really good. The country was on fire, and I've also been to Argentina, which I should have picked that team, but just the difference in the people really made me pick Ghana. You know, Ghana, I told them, oh, I'm a fan of these teams in America, and they're, you know, they knew a little bit about these teams, but they were so welcoming and so taught me so much about soccer. And that, you know, that 2 weeks I was in the hotel room with malaria, they were coming by watching soccer with me every day. Then they were just less friendly.
4: It's all about the people.
5: So here's the thing. I was in Ghana 2006 studying abroad. They made their World Cup debut that year. Fell in love with Ghana. I think it's

0: okay. I'm with it.
1: There we go. It works out. I'm with it.
0: Yeah,
1: Chuck, I'm with love it. The call. Appreciate it. There you go. Yeah, you didn't catch malaria, though, right?
0: I don't know. I was not in the best of health while I was there. There were some things that happened to me.
1: I can only imagine. There you
0: so
1: go.
0: There were some things that, but it was, but no, I didn't care. I don't know. Anyway, I enjoyed the World Cup there. Studied abroad, had a great time. Was not like cooped up for 2 weeks.
1: Yeah.
0: With that malaria, but it was incredible. It was one of those things I could totally understand if you were in another country when they're making a World Cup run. Falling in love with that team and rooting for them.
1: That's organic. I feel like that's organic on how you became a fan. It's not, hey, I just jumped on this bandwagon. Like, there's some story behind it, which is a pretty interesting and cool story. All right, Eric in New York, quick. Eric, do you believe that you should be able to root for two different teams in the World Cup?
2: Well, guys, by the way, hope you're doing well. But as I was telling the guy who was screening the calls, I think the American aspect of this is an interesting case study because many Americans are, you know, have different heritage than just being born in America and just being American. Like, for instance, I'm Ecuadorian. Mm-hmm. So I think that plays a role in, but especially because soccer has been so poo-pooed in America for, you know, as you could probably relate to when you're a young kid. You play soccer when you're a young kid, but then when you go to school, you get made fun of for playing soccer. The American team has never been that great. So, you know, it's hard. It's not hard to root for the American team, but it's also not hard to root for your heritage because, you know, football or soccer is so big worldwide. Like, for instance, in 2006, I was in Ecuador when they played England in the group of 16, and everybody in the town had their TVs outside. All the stores were shut down. You know, you couldn't move throughout the streets without seeing a TV outside and people watching the game. And I think those experiences, and again, your nationality and your heritage, I think that plays a big role in having a backup team, you know, especially when it comes to a World Cup, you know, because again, we're a nation of immigrants. So yeah. I think that's the Americans, a unique case study in that.
1: I appreciate it, Eric. We appreciate the call. And also, too, David, like, your team's going to – you could get knocked out, right? Yeah. Like, you don't get out of pool play or you get eliminated before you go to the actual qualifier. So if your team gets out, what are you going to do the rest of, you know, 4 more weeks of soccer? You're just not going to root for anybody? Like, you sometimes you got to pick another team, you know?
0: Yeah, I'm with it. Yeah, like, what are you going to do? You just – your team's out. You're just going to be like, I don't care. Yeah. You got to root for somebody. Pick a team. I say pick a team until the championship.
1: That's fair. I'll listen to that.
0: Pick a team till the very end.
1: Yeah. Have fun with it each match. I mean, because that's also the fun thing when you watch the different matches. Ooh, I'd rather play this team, or we need to get this team out of here. Or you could go and say, yeah, isn't it like Argentina, Brazil, aren't they like some of the favorites, or maybe even Germany or whoever's the favorite, to be like, oh, I just don't want the favorite to win, right? Like, we want the underdog story here. See how it plays out. Well, this NBA offseason is going to be, as it always is, an interesting one on player movement. Which teams are going here, and which star players are going to be moved. And one of them is the future of LeBron James, because is it as easy just to sit here and say, Bron's going back to the Lakers, right? They got to still get him a contract. Maybe they're over that. Let's hear from Dave McMenamin quick. He was on SportsCenter, of course, ESPN NBA reporter, and Dave spoke about LeBron's future with the Lakers.
3: The question starts whether he's going to play next year and continue his unprecedented longevity streak in the NBA. He was the first guy ever to play 23 seasons. He would be the first guy ever to play 24. Now, speaking to sources throughout the league, the sentiment is that the Lakers are the leaders in the clubhouse if he decides to play. So then, if he's coming back to the Lakers, what does the dollar figure look like? He made $53 million last season. The max the Lakers could offer him is 3 years, $182 million. Nobody thinks the Lakers will offer anywhere close to that. But let's say there's an offer in the $20 to $30 million range. What can the rest of the Lakers roster look like? That's what the Lakers need to figure out over the next couple weeks before free agency officially opens up.
1: So that was Dave McMenamin talking about the future of LeBron with the Lakers. Now, that being said, I'm sure there's some other suitors that would be out there for LeBron if he doesn't go back to the Lakers. One of them might be the Golden State Warriors. Let's hear Chris Canty on Sportsmanlike, and he's got a little word of warning for LeBron if he decides to join Steph and the Warriors.
4: I understand that winning is the ultimate, and like, if you can win a championship, you don't have to apologize for it. But for LeBron James, somebody that has carefully curated his career, that has perfectly crafted every single step, joining the Golden State Warriors would mean bolstering Steph's resume in your

0: best case scenario, and it would be an odd admission that Steph had the best career in the era of basketball that you essentially defined.
1: That was Chris Canty. I mean, David, I'll throw it to you. If Bron joins Steph, is that him giving in saying that Steph had the better career?
2: It's not, but also what Canty just said is the reason that I don't think LeBron James, that is the thing that's stopping him from going, is the perception that he's going to go join his biggest rival's team. And it's some sort of admission, some sort of capitulation, when it's probably more so that would be the one that makes the most sense for him financially and making a run, things like that. But it, the optics of it for a guy like LeBron James, the thing that he has over Michael Jordan, undisputably, is the fact that he ended his career. He's ending his career better than Jordan did. Like, we could talk about who's better. I don't care about the GOAT debate. But without a doubt, LeBron James at this age is better than Michael Jordan was at this age. And part of that, and not to say Michael Jordan was bad. I thought he was great for those two Wizards years. But part of this was that Jordan ended up on a pretty, like, random Wizards team that didn't make the playoffs, right? LeBron James, and that's kind of a knock, even though we've kind of forgotten about it over time. But for LeBron to end your career playing for your rival's team, and you not, and the potential of that not going well, like maybe you're still out in the first round and that's the end of it. Like, to me, that becomes something that is part of that narrative that I think he wants to avoid. Now, would I love to see him with Golden State? I think it'd be great. I think LeBron and Steph doing the "we're too old for this, let's go out there and like be veterans and do what we did at the Olympics" is phenomenal entertainment. It's good. It would be great. But I just think that some of that narrative stuff is why LeBron James might be hesitant.
1: It gets complicated, I think. Like, it's just LeBron's career is succinct. Three teams, he won a championship for all three of them. I don't think you want to mess with that. And in LeBron's career, every team that he has been on has been his team. Even when he went to Miami and everybody tried to say, oh no, that's D-Wade's team. Come on now. That was LeBron's team and he took that over. He came back to Cleveland. And even with the Lakers, I understand the future is Luka and even the right now is Luka. But that's like more of that graceful, like, passing of the torch, right? Like, hey, this was my team. I brought them this championship. And it's time, like with anything, it's time for me now to pass that on to Luka. And I think he might even want to do that. I'm with you, David. I just don't think he wants to complicate things. And especially not with the Warriors. It's not even like a Steph thing. I'm sure he'd love to play basketball with Steph Curry. I think it's just like a Warriors team. They were the, I don't want to say the bane of your existence, but they were your rival. You went four straight. You won the one, which might be more important than the other three. I don't know. That's a debate to be had. But, like, you won a very important one against them, but they also went and got Kevin Durant and kept you from winning another one. And just what's the ultimate goal is to try to go win another.
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4: And a good evening, everyone. Welcome to ESL Ballpark once again in Rochester, New York, as the Toledo Mud Hens take on the Rochester Red Wings as they try to break this what has been an even series so far. Toledo won a couple of nights ago in that close game, 2-1. Then they took the loss yesterday in extra innings by a final score of 6-5. This is game three of this series that will happen here tonight, and then game four coming up tomorrow. Game five on Saturday night at 6:45 start there, and then we'll wrap this series up and the first half on Saturday with that 1:05 start time. Looking back though to yesterday, the 6-5 loss, there was a big time bright spot for the Mud Hens. A, they ended up having to go with the bullpen. Ty Madden was scheduled to start. He got scratched late. Toledo had to use seven different pitchers, the last one being Tyler Gentry, who ended up giving up the winning run. But there were a lot of pitchers that pitched very well in yesterday's game, including Scott Efron, Ross threw a couple innings perfect. Bo Brisky was very solid. Tyler Matteson had an outstanding performance. But the Monahans, they got some offense in the middle part of the game.

And they scored two in the fourth to tie it after falling behind early. Then in the fifth inning, you had Chase Young and Cal Stevenson, the 7 and 9 hitters in the order, doing this. And now he'll look at the next pitch on the way. Going to drive this one high in the air. This is deep to right field. Back it goes, and it's gone. A home run for Chase Young. A shot to right center, and the Mudheads take the lead 3-2. And the pitch will be lifted high in the air. This is heading to left field. Stevenson got enough. He did. It's a home run for Cal Stevenson. A second homer in this inning. Mudheads take a 4-2 lead. And there it was. Yeah, two homers in the game. How about that? Chase Young hit his, and then Cal Stevenson. Mudheads at that point had the lead, but they did not hold on to it. It went to the bottom of the ninth. Matt Selinger tried to shut it down and was unsuccessful. Gave up the homer that tied the game, and the Mudheads end up falling by that final score of 6-5 in extras in 11 innings. All right, let's talk about today. We start with our home plate umpire. Today is Joe Belinga. The first base umpire is Mitch Tresiak, and the third base umpire is Brian Van Franken. Talking about your Frickers starters for today's ball game for the Mudheads, it'll be Sawyer Gibson Long on the mound for the Mudheads, coming off his best start of the season for the 28-year-old, as he went with a 5-inning outing against St. Paul, allowed just one hit. He struck out 5, walked 2 on 75 pitches, so he is fully stretched out and could go a ways in the game today if the Mudheads need him to, and they probably do need him to give them some length today as he faces this Rochester club. And Sawyer Gibson Long going against the guy we're familiar with. That's Chandler Champlain. As Champlain is 5-1 on the year with a 3.47 ERA and near 60 innings, 59 and two-thirds. He's struck out 40 while he's walked just 12. He's only allowed 48 hits. He's pitched very well. He's coming off a quality start. He went 6 innings, albeit a no decision against Worcester, where he gave up 5 hits and 1 run with 2 strikeouts and 1 walk. He's not going to strike out a ton. He's not going to overpower a ton of guys. Matter of fact, he's only been over 4 strikeouts in a game twice in his entire starts this year, 2 out of 7. Yet, he is an effective pitcher, and we will see him tonight. And against the Mudheads, he has thrown some against Toledo. He's pitched in 8 games, 39 and two-thirds innings. He only has 24 strikeouts to 19 walks. The Mudheads have hit him around pretty good. 8 home runs for the Mudheads off of his pitching in his career. So we'll see if the Mudheads can take advantage of that as they bring out this lineup today for the Toledo Mudheads. And they are 32-38. The AAA affiliate of the Tigers leading off is Max Clark, the center fielder, followed by Max Anderson, the DH. The batting third is the second baseman today. That's Gage Workman. Batting in the cleanup spot, the left fielder, Ben Malgieri. The first baseman, Eduardo Valencia, bats fifth. Chase Young, the third baseman, bats sixth. Tyler Gentry, the right fielder, bats seventh. Tomasito, the catcher, bats eighth. And Andrew Navagato, the shortstop, bats ninth. As Max Clark will stand in to lead things off, first pitch of today's ball game should be right about 6:45 p.m. as anticipated. No weather in the area. We should be good to go. 71 degrees will be the game time temperature as Clark stands in. Lipscomb in left, Pinckney in center, Franklin in right, Morales and King on the left side of the infield with Glazer and Ortiz on the right side, and catching is Ford. Pop up on the first pitch off the bat of Max Clark to straightaway center. Wind is blowing heavily out to left field. 20 miles an hour on average out to left. We'll see if that plays in a factor at all today. But that one, a fly ball to center. Catch is made, so we have the out. One up, one gone as Max Clark flies out on the first pitch. It'll be Max Anderson next to the plate. Anderson takes a first pitch strike from Champlain. 265 average, 5 homers, 28 driven in for the DH today. Max Anderson, 1-for-8 in the series with a double. As he stands in, awaits on Champlain.
Champlain rocks and fires. Another swing and a foul back into the glove of the

0: catcher Harry Ford. And that'll be a strike, so two quick ones. As Champlain is ready. The righty kicks and delivers. Line shot right to the first baseman, Ortiz. And he gloves that for the second out of the inning. Two up, two gone here in the first. So a couple of hard-hit baseballs to start, but nothing to show for it for the Mudhens. And that'll bring up Gage Workman. Gage Workman still leading the IL in batting average. He's dropped down to 335. The man who's second is Yohandy Morales, who is right now, of course, on Rochester. But he's dropped down this week to 328 going into game play today. The Mudhens have done a nice job against him. Workman takes curveball in there for a strike. Quick strike on Gage Workman. Workman just 1-for-8 in the series with a double. And a walk as the pitch to him is going to be lined in the air to left field. It looks like it's going to hold up and not leave the yard. Lipscomb's able to make the grab. And that's all for the Hens in their half of the first. They go 1-2-3. Three flyouts, one being a liner to first, but it was hotly contested. Top of the first with three to the outfield. And or hit hard, but no score. Mudhens head to the bottom of the first inning. We're scoreless. This is Toledo Mudhens baseball.
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0: Well, Sawyer Gibson Long to the bump for the Mudhens as Sawyer Gibson Long takes over for Toledo tonight. And he comes in with that 4.43 ERA and a record of 2-3. He'll face the right fielder Christian Franklin. First pitch to him will be outside, ball one, followed by the shortstop Seaver King, the third baseman Yohandy Morales, B. Malik Ortiz will be the cleanup hitter, the first baseman Brady House, the DH, bats fifth. Harry Ford, the catcher, bats sixth. Batting seventh, the center fielder Andrew Pinckney. Batting eighth, the left fielder Trey Lipscomb. And batting ninth, the second baseman Philip Glasser. Glasser was 3-for-4 yesterday. As the 1-0 from Gibson Long right there for a strike. Sawyer Gibson Long coming off that excellent start. Last time out against St. Paul, very good hitting team. That was the game Toledo lost 1-0, by the way. Gibson Long was dealing. He'll fire, and that's going to be close. Called a ball. Franklin, 0-for-4 in his only appearance in the series. That was that game 2 nights ago. Won by Toledo 2-1. There was hardly a hit in that game. As both teams really struggled to put anything on the board. Swing and a foul back to the screen off the bat of Franklin.

0: Mudahens had that game yesterday. Looked like they might take two in a row. The home run by Ortiz, though, in the bottom of the ninth to tie it. That was the afternoon game. We'll have another day game on Sunday. Gibson Long delivers. Big swing and a miss. Good pitch there for Sawyer Gibson Long. He went with a fastball, elevated a little bit, which has certainly been the big trend. You want to get those elevated fastballs in there, especially for strikeouts, and he gets it. The wind is certainly whipping, and it is out to left field, so this is something we got to keep in mind in Rochester. All of the uniforms are whipping very well. As the first pitch to Seaver King will be outside, ball one. King had a couple of hits yesterday. 281 average overall, four home runs, 18 driven in. He's 2-for-7 with a double and an RBI in this series. As the pitch goes outside, and are they called it a strike? They're going to challenge here. It's going to be a challenge. Let's see. Yeah. And it is a strike. So King challenged. Actually, that was a challenge there by Tomas Nito. Beg your pardon. So Nito with the challenge, and he's successful here in the first. He thought that was a good one. He was right. Half the ball was inside the zone. And that makes it a one ball, one strike count. King swings with the next pitch. High chopper over to first. Grabbed there by Valencia, and he'll hand it off for Sawyer Gibson Long to touch the bag. 3-1 on the putout. Let's take a look at the Mudhens defensively. Max Clark manning center. Tyler Gentry in right tonight with Ben Malgiri in left. Chase Young at third base. Andrew Navagato at short. Gage Workman at second. Eduardo Valencia at first. Tomas Nito, you heard, is doing the catching. No score, bottom of the first. And there is two down for Yohandy Morales. Morales, one of the top hitters in the league. So we talked about swinging a foul down. We talked about Gage Workman struggling on the other side. Workman now 1-for-9 in the series. Yohandy Morales is 1-for-9 right now with an RBI. He had a single yesterday that drove in a run. And Morales waiting on the one strike pitch from Gibson Long. And Sawyer kicks and fires. That'll catch the inside corner for a strike. And it'll make it two strikes on Morales. Good slider there. So an 0-2 count. Gibson Long ready. He'll kick and deliver. Swing and a miss. Morales down on strikes. Sawyer Gibson Long. 12 pitches to mow down the side in the first. We'll head to the second. No score. Toledo and Rochester. This is Toledo Mudhens Baseball.
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0: And back we are in Rochester, ESL Ballpark. The Toledo Mudhens going to the top of the second inning. No score. Each pitcher mowed him

down 1-2-3 in that first inning. And we'll see. Coming to the plate right now is Ben Malgeri. Malgeri will lead things off. It'll be Malgeri, then Valencia, then Young in the second inning. And the first pitch from Champlain is close, but called a ball a little bit outside to Ben Malgeri. Malgeri just 1-for-8 in the series. Boy, does he hits it well, though. 304 average, 9 homers, 33 driven in. And he's swinging a foul down the right field line. Makes it 1-1 on Ben Malgeri. Malgeri does have a walk, couple of stolen bases, and an RBI in this series. And the pitch from Champlain, ground ball up the middle. He grabs it, and Champlain will throw over to first. Nice play defensively. Looked like it might pop right through the five hole between the legs of Champlain, but he knocked it down and has it. And gives the throw over for the completion of the out. So Malgeri gone. No score early in this ballgame. Top half of inning number 2. At the plate is Eduardo Valencia. He'll swing at the first pitch. High chopper over to short. Grabbing that is King. His throw over is in time, and there's two down. 6-3 on that one. As Valencia has gone very quickly, and it'll bring up Jace Young, 227 average. Young so far, 2-for-4. He homered yesterday. 3 for his last 8 at the plate with a couple of homers for Jace Young. That's over a 2-game hit streak as he takes a first pitch strike on a fastball at 91 miles per hour. 11 homers, 34 driven in for Jace Young, who bats with 2 outs and nobody on. Champlain rocks and fires. It'll be inside. Yep, that they called it a strike, and Jace Young's going to challenge. I think this is inside. We'll see on the challenge. And it is, yep, and maybe even a little bit low. So Jace Young successful here in the second. 2 challenges for the Hens. They've got both of them. And it'll bring up a 2-0 count, or make that 1-1 on the count. So Champlain ready, shrugs his shoulders, and is 1-1. Got to be hit high in the air. This is deep to center. Looking up is Pinkney. It's gone. A home run for Jace Young. The first hit of the ball game leaves the yard, and Toledo takes a 1-0 lead in the second. Jace Young hit it 413 feet to center field. And for Young, it's his 12th homer on the year. How about that? His 3rd homer in his last 4 hits for Jace Young. Finding that power stroke. It brings up Tyler Gentry, the right fielder, batting 288 on the year, and he takes a first pitch strike. Tyler Gentry, 1-for-4 in the ballgame yesterday. Of course, took the loss as a pitcher in the bottom of the 11th when the Mud Hens were out of pitching. Pitch is going to be lined to left field. That'll be a base hit off the bat of Gentry. So Tyler Gentry with a single. Homer single, and it'll bring up Tomas Nito. Mud Hens getting after it here. In inning number 2, homer, single. Let's see what Tomas Nito can do. The catcher played in the game 2 nights ago, went 0-for-3, batting 224 on the year with 3 homers and 9 driven in. Now, wind blowing out to left, but Jace Young hit it to center. Might have got a little help, but, I mean, he absolutely crushed that. 101 off the bat. Champlain about to serve up his 17th pitch of the game. He's already got 5 outs, and he's given up a couple of hits. Champlain rocks and delivers. That's close. Called a ball. Make it 2-0. Fastball missing.

Nito waiting on the next offering. He gets a 2-0 coming his way. Snap throw over to first. Back with it. First slide is Gentry. Here in the top half of the second. Mudhens 1. Rochester nothing. As Champlain is ready. He kicks and delivers. Runner going. Gentry is in there with a stolen base. The throw well wide from Harry Ford. Stolen base number 5. On the season for Tyler Gentry. And that means Tomas Nito has a chance for an RBI here. That was a strike, so it's 2-1. Pitch is going to be high. Run at 3 balls and a strike. And Tomas Nito. Chase Young, by the way, that's his 5th home run all time against Rochester. Playing him last year and again this year. Strike call. Nito thought he was heading to first on that 3-1 pitch, but he'll retreat, head back to the batter's box. And the 3-2 swing and a miss. Got him with a fastball. And Tomas Nito's out. So are the Hens in their half of the second. We'll head to the bottom of inning number 2. Mudhens 1, Rochester nothing. On the home run by Jace Young. This is Toledo Mudhens.

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1: 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But with Crohn's disease or ulcerative colitis, answers don't come easy. Steroids made my gut feel better, but they brought symptoms and risks of their own. 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
2: Back we are in Rochester, headed to the bottom of the first. Chase Young with a homer, so Sawyer Gibson Long has himself a lead. Going into this bottom of the second inning, he'll face Abimelech Ortiz. To lead things off for Rochester, and he will foul off the first pitch down the right field line. Caught his toe, actually. Quick foul on Ortiz. He's up there to hack. I mean, he is a guy that likes to swing. We have seen that. He's having a heck of a year. He's a top 30 prospect for the Washington Nationals. He does have 25 walks on the year in 200 at-bats. He's only struck out 42 times. He's up there. He wants to put the ball in play. And we have seen that. Mudheads have done a nice job against him outside of the home run yesterday. 2-for-8 with that home run and a walk. A big-time power hitter. The righty delivers. Swing and a foul back to the screen. Two strikes on Ortiz. Ortiz.

adjusting that shin guard that he has. Now he stands back in as Gibson Long delivers, and it's going to be popped high in the air to center. Calling for it is Clark. He's under it. He'll make the grab, and there's one out. So the Mudhens with this 1-0 lead, two hits, and Brady House to the plate for the Rochester Red Wings. House, 2-for-9 in the series, batting .286 on the year. He has not spent a lot of time with Rochester. He's been up in that big league level with the Nationals. Strike poured in there. Washington, the night off today. Tigers also have the night off. Both of them will get back in action this weekend. Starting tomorrow, pitch is going to be close. Called a ball, though, to House. Tigers get the White Sox tomorrow. Night at home. Washington's on the road at Tampa. Challenge on that last pitch, by the way, and it was confirmed a ball. So the Mudhens are going to lose a challenge. Nito, who was successful the first time, he misses here by 0.1 inch. Toledo down to one challenge left for the remainder of the game. They lead it 1-0. Pitch low and outside to House. That'll make it 2-1. And the next pitch from Gibson Long. Swing and a miss. Even it up. 2 balls, 2 strikes. And the next pitch. That tails away. Mudhens, by the way, overall 20 wins, 12 losses when they've scored first. How much of a difference is that? Well, when they've given up the first run, they're 12-26. That certainly means something. Gibson Long into the motion. He's going to miss outside, ball four. That'll be the first base runner of the game as House draws a one-out walk. Free pass for House, and that'll bring up Harry Ford, who was 1-for-2 with a walk in his first appearance in this series. That was back on Tuesday night. And there was hardly a hit anywhere. Harry Ford, one homer on the year for him. He's driven in 11, throw over to first. Back with a head first slide is House. Toledo 1, Rochester nothing. Bottom of the second, Gibson Long into the motion. He'll deliver, and that's a strike to Harry Ford. Starts him off with a good fastball for a strike. You know, not overpowering for Gibson Long, but he can locate that heater. Tomas Nito throws the glove up, and it's right about there most times, swinging a foul back to the screen. And you've got to be pinpoint. If you don't have 98, I mean, you've got to be pinpoint. We've got many analysts with us that's thrown the ball very well in their careers. They'll tell you, you've got to be accurate. Gibson Long, he can do that. Last start, last week, he was spot on. Ford waiting on an 0-2, and that will be just off the play. That fastball just missing to make it a ball. 2 strikes. Fifth Third Bank, proud sponsor of your Mudhens. 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Gibson Long ready. And the righty delivers, and it's just off the plate again. 2 in a row. That time he went with a cutter. Harry Ford able to check his swing and hold up.

Gibson Long's next pitch swung on and fouled. A slow roller back to the screen. Barely getting a piece was four. Count remains 2-2. Son Harry, 4. Sawyer, Gibson, Long. Sets up on the mound. He's ready. And time called. Ford will back up. And the next pitch from Gibson Long. That will be close. And on a challenge, they're going to peel down to first. They'll say he did not swing. He gave it an effort. Didn't swing, though. So Harry Ford looking at a 3-2 pitch. On the way from Gibson Long. He's ready and delivers up and in. That'll be ball 4. So Ford draws a walk. 2-1 for Andrew Pinckney. As Gibson Long is ready. And he's going to face Pinckney right now. Andrew Pinckney at the plate. Pinckney 1-for-7 on the series. 244 average, 7 homers, 33 driven in. Gibson Long delivers, swing and a miss from Pinckney. As Gibson Long fires again, that'll be outside. Oh, it makes it 1-1 on Andrew Pinckney. Gibson Long sets it, delivers. Pitch outside, snap throw down to first. They almost caught Ford leaning off the first base bag. Tomas Nito, he'll do that. Every now and again, he'll go with that snap throw down to first, hoping they could catch him leaning too far. As Gibson Long waits for the next sign from Nito. And it's in for a strike. Good pitch there from Gibson Long. Makes it 2-2. Andrew Pinckney waiting on a 2-2 from Gibson Long. The righty's ready, and he gets a swing and a miss. Gibson Long gets the strikeout of Pinckney. That's his second strikeout of the game. Make it third with that one. And it'll bring up Trey Lipscomb. Trey Lipscomb, 246 average, 12 homers, 32 driven in. As Gibson Long's first pitch to him, swing and a miss. Good fastball. 2 outs, 2 on. Runner at second is House. The runner at first is Ford. Gibson Long just went into the 30s. He's at 34 pitches here in the bottom of the second inning. Pitch low and outside. And it'll make it a ball and a strike on Trey Lipscomb. House taking his lead off of second. As Gibson Long going to call time. He's going to step back,

0: Coming up from Gibson Long. On its way, high chopper, cut off by Young. He'll go to second for the force, and that's all for Rochester in their half of the second. They'll leave two on a couple of walks. We'll go to the third. Mud Hens lead it. 1-0. This is Toledo Mud Hens baseball.
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0: Mud Hens lead it 1-0. Heading off to inning number 3. And the Mud Hens will come to bat against Chandler Champlain. Champlain only has thrown 22 pitches to get through two innings. Both pitchers threw really well in the first. Both pitchers, got into a little bit of issues in the second. Gibson Long, though, got out of it without giving up any runs. On the other side, Champlain allowed the homer to Young. Andrew Navagato, he was the hero two nights ago for the Mud Hens as he hit a couple of homers, scored a couple of runs, one on the homer, and then also came around to score later. Single, stolen base, came in to score on the Malgiri hit. Navagato takes strike one. As Champlain goes into the motion, delivers, high fly ball, this one to shallow right, racing in and making a sliding catch is Franklin. I don't know if he thought that was going to come out to him a little bit further or if the wind caught a hold of it, knocked it right down, but he had to come flying in and making a sliding catch. That'll bring up Max Clark. Clark 0 for 1. He swung at the first pitch, flied it to deep center. And it stayed in the ballpark. And it was an out. See what Clark does here in appearance number 2. Did not play in the game yesterday. And he'll line the first pitch back through the middle. It'll be a base hit. Max Clark aboard. And like that fastball, he just turned it right around, sent it right back through the middle. Max Anderson stands in. Anderson lined out to first, his first time up. Throw over to first, and back with a slide is Max Clark. Mud Hens 1, Rochester 0 on this Thursday night. Pitch to Anderson. Low and outside. Max Anderson waiting on the next offering from Champlain. He fires over to first. Whoop! They're going to call balk. Yep. and a balk call.

Well, that's going to move Max Clark up. So a balk moves him to second. And Champlain not happy about it, but it's going to be a balk call. Oh, yeah. And he just didn't set. Argument coming out there for Matt LeCroy. He's come out and argued, but a balk call as a runner in scoring position for the Monahans, leading it 1-0. As LeCroy heads back to the dugout. And Gage, Workman on deck. Max Anderson at the plate. Anderson looking at a ball one count. See what he gets from Champlain. Mudden's trying to extend their lead. Pitch will be right there for a strike. Anderson waiting on the 1-1. He'll swing, drive it high in the air to right field. Fairly deep, backing up, and at the track is Franklin. He'll make the grab. Tagging and heading to third is Clark. He's there with two down for Gage Workman. As Workman will come to the plate with an opportunity. He's got to do something with two outs, though. Workman 0 for 1. He flied out to left his first time up. Gage Workman waiting on Chandler Champlain. And he'll fire first pitch is going to be outside, ball one. Runner at third, two down. Munhen's already leading it 1-0 as they try to extend it. And the next one will be off the plate. And Workman in a 2-0 count. Next pitch to him in tight with a changeup. 3-0 on Gage Workman. Ben Malgeri is waiting on deck. Monahans with the early 1-0 lead. Workman's ready. He's waiting on this 3-0 delivery. Champlain likes the sign. And the righty delivers way outside. Ball four. So a walk to Gage Workman. Puts runners at the corners for Ben Malgeri. Now they're making Champlain work a little bit in this inning. He's now up to 33 pitches in the third. Chandler Champlain, 26-year-old. And this is his sixth season. Signed as a minor league free agent at the end of March after being released by Kansas City. First pitch is ball one to Ben Malgeri. He's had some really good starts. He went seven innings against Lehigh Valley at the beginning of May. We're only allowed two runs. I mean, he could get a lot of easy outs. That's part of his thing. Ben Malgeri takes in tight. He's in a good hitter's count, 2-0. Malgeri waiting on Champlain with runners at the corners. Throw over to first, and Workman back with a head first slide.

0: And the next pitch is coming up to Ben Malgiri. We'll see if they throw over again. Champlain ready. He's going to try to get this one a hit to right field. That's going to get down a base hit. Max Clark coming in to score. Gage Workman digging for third, and the throw not in time. Franklin tried to gun him down at third. And Gage Workman got in there, and he goes first to third. RBI single for Ben Malgiri. Make it 2-0 Mudhens. So Ben Malgiri comes through with a 2-out RBI. And a conversation on the mound. Nieves, the pitching coach, out to chat before Eduardo Valencia steps into the batter's box. Valencia waiting on the first pitch. Will be high. Fastball there at 91 miles per hour, but it misses. Oh for one today for Valencia. Grounded out on the first pitch he saw in the second. Valencia riding a 5-game on base streak. 2-for-7 so far in the series with a double and a couple of walks. He takes on the outside corner for a strike. And Valencia, chance to do the same. Looking for a 2-out RBI. Mudhens have a run here in this inning. And the pitch. Swing and a miss. Oh, man, he had a good one there. Just couldn't find it. That looked like it was hanging. That slider at the top part of the zone. No two-strike count on Eduardo Valencia. And the next pitch to him, swing and a ground ball up the middle. Grabbing it is King. He has one play. That's the first, and he gets Valencia. 6-3 to end the inning. Mudhens had another run thanks to the 2-out RBI off the bat of Ben Malgiri. 2 hits in the inning, 2 men left. We'll go to the bottom of the third. Mudhens lead it 2-0. This is Toledo Mudhens Baseball.
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0: All right, we head to the bottom half of the third. Sawyer Gibson Long has a 2-run lead to work with. He'll face Philip Glasser. Then back to the top of the order for Franklin and King. Glasser really good yesterday. 3-for-4. He had a double, 2 RBIs, plus a walk. They didn't retire him until basically extra innings. He was that good yesterday.

Yesterday, and he's been a good hitter. Gate open at the entrance for the bullpen for Rochester, so they had to fix that. Glasser, good average as he is 279 on the year. One homer, 19 driven in. More Glasser. And he'll swing at the first pitch. Ground ball got past Anderson and into right field. A single for Philip Glasser. There you go. That'll bring up Christian Franklin. Boy, that one. Anderson nearly got it. Just eluded him. And it'll be a base hit. Here, Glasser, leadoff single. And that brings up Christian Franklin, 0 for 1. He struck out his first time up. First pitch from Gibson Long, and Franklin's going to send that into center field. That'll be a base hit. Going first to third is Glasser. As he took off on that, he could tell that was going to get down. That was a pure missile to right center. Clark got to it in a hurry. Glasser with a good read gets himself over to third. First and third, nobody out. Tying runs on base here in the third inning for Rochester. Had a couple of good, well-pitched games, although 6-5 yesterday would say he got a little bit more off as well as played 11 innings. As Gibson Long goes, first pitch swinging, and that one's going to hit the runner. As that hits, that'll be called a single. So Christian Franklin will be out. So it basically goes in the books as a single for King. But he hits Franklin trying to go between first and second. And by the way, they give the credit to Gage Workman. Actually, Workman there at second. I think it called Anderson earlier. My bad. But Workman will get credit for an unassisted out there. As Franklin now goes off the bases, it's a hit for King. Glasser, no chance to come home on that. So it's first and third with one out. And Gibson Long with Yohandy Morales at the plate. Yohandy Morales, who is 0 for 1, struck out swinging his first time up. Ground ball here. He is a double play candidate. You could turn two. And Gibson Long could get out of this inning without allowing a run. Let's see how it goes. Morales at the plate. He'll take low and outside. Ball one. As Gibson Long readies, fires, swing, and a foul up and out of play. Morales does have an RBI. That was in yesterday's game on his one hit, which was a single. And the next pitch to Morales, up and in. Make it 2-1. Rochester trying to get on the board. Mudhens trying to hold it at a 2-0 lead. Gibson Long waiting. And now he's ready. He will fire. Ground ball right to Valencia. He's got one play. That's over to the bag at first. In to score is Glasser. It's an RBI ground out for Morales. King got to second. And it's a 2-1 ball game. Yeah, Valencia thought about going to second, but he make sure you get that play, get that out. There's two down. Give up the run. Runner at second with two outs. Abimelech Ortiz is coming to the plate. And
And the first pitch to him, be

0: tight. Abimelech Ortiz flying out to center, his first time up. And the next pitch to him, ground ball right to Valencia at first. He'll go to the bag, and that's all for Rochester in their half of the third. Gibson Long fell behind early, first and third, and nobody out. He gives up just one run, and we'll go to the fourth. Mud Hens lead it 2-1. This is Toledo Mud Hens.
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0: To 2-1 as we head to inning number four. Matt Melzack, happy you're with us tonight. ESL Ballpark, home of the Rochester Red Wings. Mud Hens will send up Jace Young, Tyler Gentry, Tomas Nito here in the fourth. Young homered his first time up. Sent one way out to center field, 414-foot shot. And the first pitch to him will be a strike to Jace Young. So Young had his way over the last two seasons. Soft liner up the middle, and the shortstop King is going to grab that. Coming in a little bit before it hits the ground, it'll be a catch for him. And Young is out. First out here in inning number four. 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Mud Hens 2 and Rochester 1 as Tyler Gentry will take a strike on the outside corner. Gentry singled his first time up. Stole the base as well, and he'll take another strike. Two quick ones on him. And Tyler Gentry will wait on an 0-2. Champlain delivers, and that will be outside to make it a ball and two strikes. Tomas Nito on deck. And the 1-2, Champlain delivers, and a chopper towards third. Grabbing that is Morales. He'll fire over just in time. Nips Gentry by a step. And there's two down in the fourth. That'll bring up Tomas Nito. Nito today 0-for-1, struck out swinging to end the second. Bats here in the fourth inning.

0: Champlain fires, and it's a curveball in for a strike to Tomas Nido. Champlain at 46 pitches. And he fires low and outside. You can see why he can go deep in a game. He just gets so many easy outs. You look, a couple of these outs have been very early in the counts. He hits the strike zone, forces you to swing the bat. 1-1. Coming up to Tomas Nido. The pitch is delivered, and a high fly ball towards left. Not going to get out of the infield, though. King, the shortstop, a step on the grass, so make the catch. And that's a 1-2-3 inning. As the Mudhens go in order in the fourth, we'll head to the bottom half of inning four. Mudhens lead it 2-1. This is Toledo Mudhens Baseball.
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0: All right, back we are here at ESL Ballpark. The Mudhens leading it 2-1 over the homestanding Rochester Red Wings. Mudhens trying to take two of the first three in this series. At the plate will be Brady House. Walk his first time up. He checks his swing, but doesn't matter. It's a strike. Good start for Gibson Long with a slider in there for a strike. Sawyer Gibson Long got a couple of walks in the second. Then he gave up three hits in the third. Played it a run. Make it a 2-1 game. Pitch will be lofted in the air towards shallow center. Coming in is Clark, but he's not going to get there. That's going to drop. And a soft single for a base hit for Brady House. Boy, not much on that. 70 miles an hour off the bat. Just a little can of corn out there. But it landed. It's perfectly placed between Workman and Clark. And Gentry, the right fielder, kind of in the Bermuda Triangle out there. Harry Ford to the plate. Walked his first time up. A pitch from Gibson Long, low and outside. Gibson Long trying to pitch around a leadoff single. Gave up a single last inning. Throw over to first, and back with a head first slide is House. Interesting with Gibson Long so far this year. The damage done against him has been done on the road. He's pitched very well in fifth, third field. But on the road, he's allowed 14 earned runs and 24 hits in just 13 and two-thirds innings. And a couple of road starts. That's a 9.22 ERA he has going.

on the road. Allowed just one run in three innings so far here. And his pitch count is still in good shape. He's closing in on 50. And we know he can get to the mid-70s, probably 80 now. As Gibson Long is ready to fire. Tahiri for the 2-0 is high. Make it 3-0. Now he's already given up a hit. See if he can get back into the count. And the pitch will be right there for a strike on the 3-0. Good fastball there. Might have to go all fastballs here. Let's see. That one at 92. That's basically 92, 93. That's the top end for Gibson Long. As the right-hander sets and delivers. Swing and a foul. That gets back to the screen. Count runs full. 3 balls, 2 strikes. Sawyer Gibson Long. Originally selected by Minnesota. 6th-round pick in the 2019 draft out of Mercer University. 3-2 pitch coming up from Gibson Long. Swing and a miss. Elevated fastball. Gets the job done for a strikeout for Gibson Long. As he now has 4 in the ballgame. And it'll bring up Andrew Pinckney. Pinckney is 0 for 1. He struck out his first time up. That was back in the second. And the next pitch will be outside. So ball 1 to Pinckney. Runner at first is House. There's 1 out. And the next one, low and outside. So 2-0. And the next offering will be right there. A good strike, fastball in. Gibson Long. Fell behind Harry Ford 3-0, but came back to get the strikeout. And his 2-1 will be ripped foul back and into the screen. Even it up, 2 balls, 2 strikes. Back at it tomorrow night, another 6:45 first pitch. They've been basically right on the money, except for that Tuesday when we had the hour and 6-minute rain delay. Where it looked like the rain was done around 7. I don't know why we started 7:50, but that happens. Sometimes Brown's crew needs a little bit more time. Of course, we're kind of spoiled with Kyle Leppelmeyer and his crew, award-winning group, and they could turn that field around, have it ready to go in a heartbeat. Pinckney looking at a 3-2 pitch. As Gibson Long fires, that's outside. It's ball 4. House was moving on the play, but it didn't matter. It's a walk, and there's 2 on with 1 out. Bottom half of the 4th inning. Sawyer Gibson Long will face Trey Lipscomb. Lipscomb grounded to 3rd his first time up. Gibson Long would love to see one of those. And now time called. Eduardo Valencia heading out to the mound. Gage Workman coming in. Same with Jace Young. They're all in there. Valencia, yeah, let's bring everybody in. Navigado's there also. And Doug Bob.

0: Sackler has finally joined the party out there. Now, longtime pitching coach for the Mud Hens, Doug Bachler. Loves his role. Constantly working with these young men. Well, let's see. After the conversation, he'll face Trey Lipscomb. One out, two on. House the runner at second. Runner at first is Pinckney. Some good speed on the bases for Rochester. Trey Lipscomb waiting on Sawyer Gibson Long, who's ready. His first pitch will be hit on a line past Jace Young at third. That's going to get down all the way into the corner. It goes down the left field line. In to score is House. Pinckney to follow. And the Rochester Red Wings get a two-run double off the bat of Trey Lipscomb. They take the lead 3-2. Boy, Jace Young nearly got to that down that third baseline. And with good speed on the bases and the ball on the ground, Pinckney was running. And he went head first into home plate before the throw could get there. That'll bring up Philip Glasser. Glasser 1-for-1 with a single. Run scored. It's a 3-2 ball game. Rochester has taken the lead. And he swings to the first pitch. Ground ball on the right side of the infield. Workman will grab that. And the second baseman will flip over to first. 4-3. Advancing to third is Lipscomb. He's there with two down. And we'll go back to the top of the order for Christian Franklin. Well, getting started with a single. Come in to score. And the Mud Hens see their one-time 2-0 lead vanished. In the bottom of the fourth, the Christian Franklin at the plate. Strikeout and a single in his two trips, so 1-for-2 as he takes on the outside corner for a strike. Gibson Long working from that first base side of the rubber. The right-hander sends one home, and it'll be lifted in the air, foul, backing out of play. Two strikes on Franklin. Two runs in this inning for Rochester. They got a chance for another one with a two out RBI if he can get it. No, Franklin rung up. Fastball on the outside corner. Strike three called. Franklin will just head to the dugout. Gibson Long will turn and he'll head to the Hens side. It's his second strikeout of the inning. His strikeout number 5 of the ballgame. We head to the fifth. Mud Hens trail it for the first time tonight, 3-2. This is Toledo Mud Hens.
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2: Now Mud Hens trailing it for the first time tonight. Andrew Navagato will lead things off for the Mud Hens. Navagato 0 for 1. He flied out to right field his first time up. Chandler Champlain, the right-hander, delivers high. Ball one to Andrew Navagato. Mud Hens trail it 3-2. We're in the top of the fifth inning, and we're almost halfway through this ballgame. As Champlain delivers, and it'll be bounced up the middle, ranging behind the second base bag is the second baseman Lipscomb. He's got it, fires over in time for 3, and one up, one gone for the Mud Hens in their half of the fifth. As it'll be up to Max Clark with an out, see if he can get something started. Max Clark, 1-for-2, singled, scored a run back in the third inning. When the Mud Hens took a 2-0 lead. And the first pitch to him will be ball one with a curveball. Max Clark waiting on the next offering. And it'll be close. Called a ball, though. Fastball misses just off the plate. Clark waiting on the 1-1. Pitch to him. He's going to shoot that high in the air. Foul down the left field line. Man, that wind just whipping. Look at all the trees past left. They're all blowing out. That wind is blowing right to left heavily. Max Anderson on deck. Max Clark calls time. He's going to step back. The 1-1 is grounded over to first. And Ortiz grabs that. He'll go to the bag. 3 unassisted to retire Max Clark. And there's 2 down for Max Anderson. So what we're talking about with Champlain, when he gets really rolling, he just gets a lot of easy outs. His pitch count's in the 50s. And we're in the fifth. Yeah, he went 7 innings against Lehigh Valley on 90 pitches. First pitch to Max Anderson. He'll swing and hit one in the air that's gloved by the shortstop, Seaver King. And that is a lightning quick fifth as the Mud Hens go in order. 1-2-3. Champlain only at 56 pitches through 5. As we go to the bottom of the fifth, Mud Hens trail it 3-2. This is Toledo Mud Hens Baseball. Jeez.
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